0: options, and we're working our way through everything with the AFL and the relevant parties, and we'll update when we get more information.
1: Perth bakery chain Cinnamon is being taken to court by the employment watchdog. The Fair Work Ombudsman alleges the company's director physically blocked an inspector from entering a back office to obtain records during an unannounced visit. The business is also accused of underpaying visa workers, making illegal wage deductions, and ignoring compliance notices. The case will go to court next month. The Albanese government will force global tech giants like Microsoft and Google to share their data centre capacity with local startups. Assistant Technology Minister Andrew Charlton says access to computing power is critical for local innovators to train models and build new products to assist our vital sectors. Moments the Battle of Long Tan. Veteran and singer Normie Rowe says he had mates who were seriously affected by the conflict.
2: They came back, but not the way we wanted them to. I don't think anybody came back the same as they went.
1: In finance, the All Ords is down 1 point at 9,277 at the opening. The dollar is buying 71 US cents and 12,677 Indonesian rupiah.
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1: Jacob Van Rooyen faces the AFL Tribunal today. The Melbourne forward is facing 3 weeks on the sidelines for a strike on Port Adelaide's Alia Alia. If he's unsuccessful, he won't play until preliminary final weekend. Coach Stephen King says it was clumsy.
4: Yeah, it's an unfortunate incident. Firstly, hope Alia's well and has recovered okay. But, I think there wasn't too much malice in it from Jacob, but, probably a bit clumsy.
1: West Coast defender Brandon Stasevich says they're aiming to finish their season on a high when they take on Hawthorn in front of a home crowd on Sunday. He's told Sports Today the players want to bounce back from last weekend's 9-goal loss to GWS and repay their fan support.
5: See what we can work on, guys. We're pretty keen to hit the training track during the week and come out on Sunday night against a team that's going pretty well and try and finish the season on a high.
1: In tennis, Alex de Minaur is through to the fourth round at the Cincinnati Masters in Ohio. He defeated Britain's Arthur Ferry in a rain-interrupted match, 7-5, 7-6. That's the latest news and sport.
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7: Getting reports of a breakdown now in Kewdale. Tonkin Highway northbound after Kewdale Road. The left emergency lane is blocked. No major traffic delays, but just drive with some caution there. A truck breakdown in Heathridge. Mitchell Freeway northbound before Hodges Drive. The left emergency lane is blocked. No major traffic delays. Traffic is moving much better now, but just still use some caution if travelling through Heathridge. I'm Seb Clark and Perth's traffic leader, 6PR.
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0: cloudy today with a medium chance of showers, heading for 19. A shower or two tomorrow with a top of 20. The rain most likely in the morning and early afternoon. Partly cloudy for Thursday with 21, then a sunny Friday up to 23. For the weekend, partly cloudy Saturday with showers later in the day, 23 the top as well, and showers for Sunday with 20. Right now it's 10 degrees. 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
1: August 18 marks the 60th anniversary of the Battle of Long Tan in the Vietnam War. Australia defeated the Vietnamese in a deadly and uneven encounter. 108 of our men against more than 1,000 enemy in unimaginable, chaotic conditions. Graham Davis was a stretcher bearer with Delta Company. He remembers the moment at Long Tan when, in his words, all hell broke loose.
2: We'd never seen, heard, experienced anything like it. As the platoon medic, there were screams coming for Doc, and we had to try come to grips with where do I go, what do I do my job. I moved as best I could, and I recall seeing bodies for the first time, mangled bodies. Then myself got hit. I remember being in a helicopter and again thinking, what am I doing in a helicopter? It's not my job. I failed my job. I was in that position to render first aid to the wounded and the dying, not become one of the casualties myself. Survivor guilt will never leave me.
1: The Battle of Long Tan. Lest we forget.
3: Well, if you want an example of why the government need to support people for more than $5,000, Graham, who's still alive, by the way, is a classic example that that never leaves you as a stretcher bearer. And the fact that he had guilt and survivor guilt was kind of what Normie was talking about a bit today as well. So let's not forget that, and lest we forget, and let's get onto the pollies to make sure they get looked after better than perhaps what they want to treat them like at the present time.
4: Yeah, absolutely. Now, we're asking the question this morning around what you want to see brought back. And Pete sent us an SMS. He says, bring back WA Salvage. And we've got a little bit of audio from that.
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3: Right, do the first part, because I reckon
4: so
3: you
4: what
3: can
4: about,
3: do that.
4: So what about...
3: Can
4: what,
3: do DeLuigi save
4: the money? Who was the motto, was it? We're not fancy, but we're cheap. Was that it?
3: That was it.
4: That was it. That's what I thought it was, yeah.
3: So it's Luigi... Ends,
4: we're not fancy, but we're cheap.
3: Yeah, Luigi save the money.
4: Yeah. Let's go to Shane, who's out there in the wheat belt. Shane, what part of the wheat belt do we find you today, mate?
7: Well, today I am aiming for Coolum. Yeah.
4: Down to Coolum.
7: Going
4: to shear some sheep?
7: Yeah, that one. Yes, mate. Yeah, always doing that. Yep.
4: Good man. All right. What do you
7: start
4: want?
7: Start of the season.
4: What do you want?
7: Well, I reckon Luigi. I reckon we need to bring back 3G, so we've got a bit more service. Because I'm probably going to lose you guys about 18 times in the next like 20 kilometres.
3: Yeah. No. Good, mate. That when they removed it, they said, "Oh, you want to replace it with 4G and 5G." That never happened.
4: Well,
3: a lot
4: now
3: of people
4: we've got
3: in black spots.
4: We've now got 5G. Why is it not better? Why do you have these large pockets and you have this when you're driving down the freeway to Busselton where you've got, you would suggest with all the new freeways and everything else that's been built around us, if you've got Starlink, it works 100% of the time. So why haven't our telcos got to a position whereby it's not something that's reliable?
3: They're going to do a deal with them at one stage. Neil, who's in Byford, says, bring back the tangy cheesecake at the cheesecake shop. I haven't had one of those. It sounds good. Karina in Belldivers, good morning.
8: Good morning, boys. That story was heartbreaking about the Vietnam veteran.
3: Yeah.
8: And I just hope that they get a bit of healing and that they get recognised today for their bravery.
3: Yeah.
8: And I would like to bring back Sizzler because... Not just because of the food, but because of the memories. You know, you got together with family and you just had a great time.
3: You did.
8: It was so good.
3: The cheesy bread. Love the cheesy bread. The sauces. Oh.
4: You eat so much junk.
3: No, that was good.
4: Everyone that's rung through this morning with their chocolate treats and that cheesy cake and,
3: Hey, Karina, what you said about the veterans was beautiful, by the way. Thank you for your sentiments. We used to call Sizzlers Guzzler.
4: Yeah. That's
3: true. Get as much in as you could.
4: Yes.
9: 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Cherish Pet Food.
4: Peter Ford, good morning. We start with a sad note. Who's left us?
10: Well, this is a youngish actress called Hayden Panettiere. Now, she's one of those, she started off as a child.
4: Yep.
10: Well, she wasn't really a big star, but she was doing TV commercials and she was in TV shows and soapies. Her mother was a real sort of Mama Rose stage mother, putting the kid out there. You know, she had her first gig at 11 months old. And I know a lot of people couldn't name one thing she's ever been in. I get that. But with the social media age, she's become quite famous because of her, you know, boyfriends, her ups and downs, and she's kind of got a tabloid celebrity about her. And now she joins this very long list of child stars whose lives and careers end very badly. And it's a long list. Even though we don't know exactly what the cause of death is, it would seem that it may be an overdose. We don't know whether that was intentional or not, and then cardiac arrest. But, you know, whether it was intentional or not, it's still a very sad ending to the story of this woman who only a couple of months ago brought out her autobiography. And it was called The Reckoning. And that worried me a little, because a reckoning is something you kind of do at the end of your life. It's like the end of a chapter. So I found that a strange choice. And in the interview she gave, it was clearly she was a troubled soul, and she'd never got over the death of her brother, who was also a child actor. He died about 3 years ago.
4: Mm.
10: And the saddest story of all is she told when she got to 19 and she went to her mother and said, look, Mama, I really would like to not have you as my manager anymore. I want to get another manager. I just want you to be my mum. And the mother said, I'm not interested in that. And that was the end of their relationship.
3: Really? Gosh.
10: Yeah.
3: She had a child with a fellow. Was the child living in the Ukraine or some weird place like that?
10: I don't know where the kid ended up, but that she didn't have custody of the child because she was going through troubles at the time. And, you know, there were a lot of sort of ups and downs. You know, you got to be very, very careful about letting your kids go into show business, because it is absolutely a world full of rejection.
3: Yeah.
10: And that's hard to take. Even, you know, actors who are senior and even successful, they're still getting rejection all the time. But when you're getting that when you are a little kid, that's going to really, you know, play with your brain.
3: Pretty tough. Now, Rob Irvin, we talked about his performance hosting the Logies. You're saying there's even more vile stuff about him.
10: Well, he posted something late last night just to say what an honour it was and how thrilled I was. And he's got all of these horrible messages of people saying your father would be ashamed of you and you're disgusting. And it just, to me, is, it's like throwing rocks at Bambi. You know, why would you want to do that?
4: Well, this is exactly what you were just talking about with Hayden. Same
10: yeah,
4: stuff.
10: Yeah, well, you know, in this case, they're coming after him because he did a joke about Karl Stefanovic and he did a joke about Husey. So suddenly he's seen as being this sort of evil left-wing woke thing, and it's just horrible to see it. And you know, I got to admire Robert for allowing the comments. I'd be turning the comments off myself. But, you know, I almost hope he doesn't see it. I'm sure through the years he's been taught how to deal with this and process this, but it's horrible to see. And I can tell you for a fact, because I've exchanged text messages with him, Carl's not the least bit upset. You know, as you said to me, I copped it for 3 years running when Sam Pang was there sending me up. So I'm not upset. So all these other people who think they need to get upset and angry at you know, poor Robert Irwin because he did a joke about Carl. You don't need to, because Carl's not upset.
3: Fair enough. All right. Thanks, Pete. We'll do it again tomorrow. Peter Ford
10: there
3: with all the showbiz news. Bring back, do you remember this? The Pizza Showtime in the 80s near Bowen's in Forest Place. Don't remember that?
4: No.
3: Had little characters there. It was good for kids. No. I wouldn't mind bringing that back.
4: I was
3: back.
4: A school music.
3: We're going to talk about duds. What's the biggest dud you've ever owned? Bought a few duds in my time.
4: Like what? Anything. Anything that you bought that's a dud.
3: Yeah, you may not have bought it. You might have just been given it.
4: I've got a couple of duds for
3: 1-3-3-882. What's the biggest dud you've ever had and you could be off to the Grosvenor Hotel?
4: You know those late night shows that promote gear? I've got a couple of those duds.
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11: Still reports of a breakdown in Kewdale. Tonkin Highway northbound after Kewdale Road. The left emergency lane is blocked. Still no major traffic delays, but just drive with some caution there. Mitchell Freeway southbound, slow with Dav to Hepburn Ave. Reed Highway, Hutton Street to Powers Street. And Quinana Freeway northbound, busy Mortimer Road to Roller Road, as well as Farrington Road to Canning Highway. I'm Seb Clark. Perth traffic leader, 6PR.
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4: Ah, Millsy, we're on the drink one night. You know those electronic fat burning pads that you're supposed to be able to put on yourself? So we're up with the boys having a couple of quiet ones and then this ad comes on. So they weren't overly expensive, but invested in those. What a load of tripe that
3: right.
4: was.
3: So that's supposed a good example.
4: Supposed to shake your fat off, yes. right? Yeah, so you sit still.
3: Makes sense.
4: You sit still, right? And it shakes your tummy and it's supposed to get rid of your fat.
3: Yeah.
4: Doesn't work, mate.
3: How do
4: Didn't
3: you know?
4: Work.
3: So how long did you do it for?
4: Nah, obviously not long enough.
3: Well, you got to do
4: There
3: it.
4: Was a lot of other ways because we were only relatively young. So we
3: hold
4: thought,
3: it. You're sitting down watching TV and this thing was vibrating.
4: Having a couple of quiet ones. Well, it was advertised.
3: Sorry, you
4: advertised on the telly.
3: You
4: showing
3: were drinking
4: people,
3: while
4: people
3: you're
4: shaking their
3: exercising.
4: Fat off. Well, most people who buy things late night off television has probably been drinking. Surely you wouldn't just be buying it if you've got common sense because a lot of those things advertised late at night aren't that good, Millsy. They were sucking things. Things like those, you know, those expander belts where they're meant to strengthen. Nah, mate. A lot of that's all just gimmicks.
3: Right. But
4: in my opinion.
3: You got sucked in.
4: I got sucked in, mate. Yep.
3: Right.
4: Yep. That's what happens sometimes.
3: My biggest dud I bought was at an auction. I've told the story before, but I got a round of applause once I'd purchased it and I hadn't inspected the car, but it was really cheap.
4: Yeah.
3: I can't remember. It was $300 or whatever. It was a little yellow car. I needed a second runaround car.
4: You don't even know what it was. Just a yellow car.
3: It was a yellow car. I hadn't even been inside the car.
4: I don't know
3: but
4: what
3: I thought
4: brand
3: $300. That's
4: what
3: pretty
4: brand
3: cheap.
4: Was it?
3: I can't remember.
4: Come on.
3: I can't remember making it up.
4: I can't remember.
3: But I do remember the day we bought the car because once they said any bids and the bloke started off at 500 and then he went down to 400 and then he went to 300. I thought, you couldn't buy a car for 300. I went, yeah. Anyway, the bloke said, any other interest? Sold. Started off at 500 and then he went down to 400 and then he went to 300. I thought, you couldn't buy a car for 300. I went, yeah.
4: Yeah.
3: And

0: it was delivered to the new owner. That is why we're talking about duds that you may have bought. Have you?
1: Was it a dud or just badly looked after?
0: Well, who knows? It sunk anyway. But I want to know, have you ever done the late night thing like me and bought yourself a late night dud? Or do you have your own story that you can tell us? 1-888-882 is the number. Jamie says 99.999999999% of the racehorses that he's owned. Millsy, are you following in that trend?
1: No. No, okay. Graham said my ex-partner was a big dud. That's no good, Graham. Hopefully you find another.
0: Is that the best we got?
1: Well, no, there's quite a few coming through online. The other one that reminded
0: me. What about some voices?
1: I bought a caravan once, and I always had a dream when I was a little fella was to get an old caravan and do it up inside.
0: Okay.
1: So there was this caravan for sale. I think it was about $500.
0: Right.
1: Anyway, I towed it home, and by the time I got it home,
0: it had fallen,
1: apart. The only thing that was really left was the floor, and
0: then you can do it.
1: It sat there for about 18 months. I felt like an episode out of Steps.
0: You didn't do it up.
1: Steps. Times. I wouldn't know how to do it up. So anyway, I then had to get it picked up because the tyres had gone flat. No, it was a disaster. Chris is at East Perth. G'day, Chris.
2: Yeah. Hi, guys.
1: What'd you buy?
2: Yeah, another late night one. This is back in the 90s.
0: Mm-hmm.
2: You probably remember Big Kev's cleaning products.
1: Yes, yeah.
2: Big Kev's, I'm excited.
1: Oh, I'm so excited. Yeah, love Big Kev.
2: Yeah, I was down. I was just working a mine, fly in, fly out. I was down in Perth. I think it was my last night before I flew back. And I was pissed as. And I was watching late night. And this ad came on. I don't remember much about it. I went back to work the next day, came back 2 weeks later, and the housemate I had living there while I was away said, oh, your stuff's arrived. I said, what stuff? And there was three boxes of this crap.
1: What was it?
2: Three bloody boxes of it. Oh, all sorts of cleaning stuff. I must have ordered it.
1: Oh, okay.
2: So I just don't remember.
1: So you weren't excited when it arrived?
2: I had three boxes of it that I never used.
1: You got to love that. Good on you, mate. Well done.
3: I'm excited.
1: He was excited.
0: Have you used those ab roller wheels and those thigh buster?
1: Oh,
0: have you
1: seen all this stuff? Many of that stuff. Mm. No. I have purchased. I get sucked in at auctions. I've told this story as well, but I bought 5,000 cardboard boxes once.
0: Really?
1: And I thought, how good's this? And then I had to pick them up and they had to be out within 24 hours and I had nowhere to put them. So I had to hire a storage locker
0: of cardboard boxes,
1: which I got for free. The first month was free and it was sitting there. And then the month rolled around and they charged me $200 for the storage locker. I think, I had visions of selling all a product in the cardboard box, but the only problem was I never had a product. And I remember saying the story on the radio and this woman rang up and said, I'll take all the boxes off you, Millsy. And I had to drive them, I think, to Mandurah to drop all these boxes off. It took me about two or three trips. There was so many of them.
0: So what about any of these electronic muscle stimulators?
1: I don't need that, mate.
0: You've never
1: needed
0: You've never
1: that.
0: Used one?
1: I'm a natural strength man. So I've never really needed to look at that. But look, you might have your own story as well. 1-888-882. We're talking duds today. 1-888-882. It's 26 past eight.
4: 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Got something you want to say? You're in the right place. This is Perth 6PR. Give us a call on 133-882.
5: Getting reports of a crash, this time in Naranda, Reed Highway westbound before Malaga Drive. The multiple lanes there are affected. Traffic is heavy on approach, so allow for some extra travel time or just avoid it for now if possible. A breakdown in Kewdale, Tonkin Highway northbound after Kewdale Road. The left emergency lane is blocked. No major traffic delays, but still drive with caution. I'm Seb Clark. I'm Perth's traffic leader, 6PR.
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5: It is almost 8.30. After 8.30, we're going to get into some of the duds that you have invested in. So we'd love to hear your stories. 1-3-882 is the number.
1: Speaking of duds, the West Coast Eagles have been nominated for some draft picks that might have been duds over the last few years. That's from Peter and Les Murdy. How do you respond to that?
5: Me?
1: Yeah.
5: Yeah, no, I agree with some of the sentiment there, that's for sure. Yeah, there is some.
1: Is it official that fellow we were talking about is definitely leaving the West Coast Eagles?
5: Which fellow are you talking about? Players?
1: No.
5: Oh, because there's some speculation some senior players are going to retire.
6: Which fella?
1: Well, the fellow that stands on the side of the ground with the signs and stuff like that.
5: Well, yeah. I mean, that was broken here by Tom McCarthy, our man inside the Eagles. So, he'll be here on Thursday.
1: He'd have some yarns, wouldn't he, Peter?
5: Oh, yeah, he'd have some yarns, but he won't be sharing them with you.
1: Why not?
5: Well, he might off the radio.
1: Oh, we'll try and get him on.
5: It's not here to air dirty laundry, mate.
1: No, I don't want that. I just want a little
5: bit. So.
1: Just want a little bit. Come on, Pete.
4: This news thanks to Viking. 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
7: It's 11 degrees at 8.30. Good morning, I'm Philippa Maher. A woman in her 20s has died at a workplace incident in the northern suburbs. An investigation's underway after an incident at the business in which the 29-year-old woman received critical injuries. Emergency services were called to the Osborne Park business around 5.30 this morning near Sundercombe and Collingwood Streets. WorkSafe is investigating. The Sydney Swans coach says he's disappointed as the club deals with the fallout from a police investigation into a sexual assault allegation at a Melbourne hotel. Five players have spoken with police about the alleged incident and have now travelled back to Sydney in a hire car. There's no suggestion the players involved are implicated in any wrongdoing. Coach Dean Cox would not be drawn on possible sanctions against any players when questioned by reporters.
8: We're working our way through everything with the AFL and the relevant parties. And we'll update when we get more information.
7: The Coalition will push for a three-year review into the success of new gambling laws in exchange for its support. The federal government and the Coalition are at the tail end of negotiations to pass the bill. The legislation will include a single register to allow Australians to opt out of online wagering ads funded by a new tax on betting companies. Liberal MP Simon Kennedy says while the bill isn't perfect, it is an improvement on Labor's initial proposal.
9: The Prime Minister left gaping holes and it calls into question who drafted that initial legislation. Unlimited gambling ads online. Unlimited. During live sport, scheduled and unscheduled breaks. That's what the Prime Minister put forward. He also didn't touch inducements.
7: The Federal Education Minister is preparing to release plans to beef up the higher education regulator's powers. Under the proposal, universities could be fined up to $2 million for failing to take action against racism. Jason Clare will detail the plan in a speech in Sydney today. Today marks 60 years since the Battle of Long Tan during the Vietnam War. Commemorations are taking place across the country to mark Vietnam Veterans Day and remember the Australians who served. Veteran and singer Normie Rowe has told 6PR Breakfast it was extremely tough for those involved, and this continued when they returned home.
0: The wrong people were blamed. You know, the people who were called up, they had no choice. They were either served or they went to jail, so they served. When they came back, they were treated as if it was the war was their fault.
7: In finance, the All Ords is up 2 points at 9,281. The dollar is buying 71 US cents and 12,682 Indonesian rupiah.
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7: Josh Fraser is expected to be formally announced as Carlton's new coach today. The Blues board met on Monday to ratify Fraser's appointment on a 3-year deal after he secured a spot in the finals. Melbourne heads to the tribunal tonight, challenging Jacob Van Rooyen's 3-match ban for a strike on Port Adelaide's Alia Alia. Demons coach Stephen King says there wasn't too much malice in the incident. Dockers defender Luke Ryan has emphasised that Fremantle won't be resting anyone this week against Carlton, even though they've locked up the minor premiership. He's told Sports Today they want to get back into top form ahead of finals.
6: I don't think anyone will want to be rested this week. We need to go out there and find form as a team. The busy part of the season starts now, so we've got to prep for finals and no better challenge than Carlton at Etihad.
7: In cricket, Australian selectors are reportedly considering bringing Matt Renshaw into the Australian Test squad ahead of the second match against Bangladesh in Mackay. He's being mentioned as a potential replacement for struggling opener Jake Weatherald or out of form number 3 Manus Labuschagne. That's the latest news and sport.
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11: Getting reports of this crash still from the Miranda Reed Highway westbound before Malaga Drive. Multiple lanes are blocked. Towing services are on site. Traffic is heavy on approach, so allow for some extra travel time there. A breakdown in Kewdale. Tonkin Highway northbound after Kewdale Road. The left emergency lane is blocked. No major traffic delays, just drive with some caution there. Mitchell Freeway southbound, slow. Hepburn Ave to Reed Highway. Hutton Street to Powers Street. And Kwinana Freeway northbound, busy. Thomas Road to Rowley Road. Farrington Road to Canning Highway. I'm Seb Clark on 6PR.
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7: There's a medium chance of showers around today. We're heading for 19, a shower or two tomorrow as well with 20 degrees, then partly cloudy Thursday 21 and a sunny Friday up to 23. For the weekend, Saturday partly cloudy with showers later in the day, 23 the top and showers for Sunday with 20. Right now it's 12 degrees. More news at 9 on Perth 6PR.
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5: Last half an hour, in fact, last 23 minutes, that's all we've got left in our show. And we asked for duds this morning and your stories about what you might have bought over the years. Could be something big, could be something small. We go to Peter in Kalamunda. Now, Pete, today I've got to tell you what you're playing for because you and everybody else in to win the $100 voucher at the Grosvenor Hotel, iconic heritage pub. Got a variety of areas to share a drink and enjoy a meal. You can relax in the leafy outdoor beer garden. You can watch sport in any of their three bars. You can dine in the restaurant. Got upmarket pub cuisine. And if you're heading to Optus Stadium for the weekend, any weekend for any event, the Grosvenor is open pre and post a game or event for lunch and dinner. Thanks to Richard and the team at the Grosvenor. Let's go to Pete. Hello, Pete. Morning.
15: Morning, fellas. Yeah, look, many years ago, I was doing up an old Holden station wagon and I needed a new V8 engine. And there was one advertised, so I went down and had a look at it. The guy showed me it was a good motor, so I, like a fool, I believed him and took it home. About 6 months later, when I went to use it, went to try and work on it and start it, and it wouldn't work. And I found out that had no, opened it up, and there was no pistons in the motor. Oh. There's 8 pistons missing.
1: You're kidding. Did you go back and see the bloke?
15: Oh, no. Nah. Who knows what it was? No, nah. He probably wouldn't live there anymore.
1: What did you pay for it, Pete? Can you recall?
15: Oh, look, it was a lot of money. I remember at the time it really hurt because I wasn't on good wages then.
1: Yeah.
15: And, look, it was just like for scrap metal. It wasn't even worth doing because it was 40 inside. There's no pistons in it.
1: Lesson learned, Peter. Lesson learned. Good on you, mate. Well done. Joe's at Hall's Head. What did you buy that was a dud, Joe?
16: I think back in the 80s, making the mistake of choosing the old Beta video player over VHS.
1: Yes, yeah. You fell for the Beta, did you?
16: Yeah, you go to the Blockbuster and there'd be one bookcase full of videos and the rest of the store full of VHS.
1: Yeah, see, people don't realise that was a decision you had to make back in the day.
5: What about now?
1: Yeah.
5: Think about that now. That's how our life was.
1: I love that though. Bring it back.
5: You could go through the library, physical library. There was something about taking it. It was just the bit that you didn't like is when you forgot to take it back.
1: I saw one recently.
5: Where is it?
1: I saw a video store with videos.
5: No, you didn't.
1: I did, and I said to the dish, I said, "Sorry, have we been taken back in time?"
5: It wouldn't have been a standalone.
1: I've got to think where
5: historical
1: I was.
5: Historical video store?
1: I might have been in Berlin.
5: Oh.
1: It's a long way to go to get a return. Now, Jade Wignall is a bit of a star. She's the owner of West Coast Laser and Tattoo Shop. And this is good. It's kind of like an in and an out.
5: So there's a tattoo shop and then right next to it, there's a laser shop.
1: A laser removal of tattoos. But she's actually picked up an award, which is fantastic. Obviously, she must have got thinking, you know what, people come here and they want their tats removed. Why don't I get involved? Is that how it all started, Jade? Good morning to you.
17: Morning. Pretty much. It was just a thought with having the tattoo shop, and I noticed that a lot of people wanted to get them off or get them covered up, and we were finding it really difficult to cover them when they were just really big and dark. So I thought there's a business idea.
1: Well done. Now you've picked up a beauty award. Tell us all about that.
17: Yeah, so I actually was in Sydney on the weekend for the ABIA Awards, which is the Beauty and Aesthetic Industry Awards, and I got Sole Trader of the Year across Australia and New Zealand.
1: Wow, congratulations for that. Now, can I ask about the worst tattoo that you've had to remove? Obviously not one of your professional tattoos, but have you kind of had a bit of a chuckle saying, how could anyone be so bad?
17: I have, yeah, and way more than you would think. There's so many that come to mind, but there was this one gentleman who had an entire leg sleeve of home job tattoos, ones that he'd got in someone's shed late at night.
1: Well, in a shed? And
17: somebody's shed. They got a machine off eBay and thought, yep, this is a great idea, 2 o'clock in the morning, entire leg of just,
18: scribbles.
5: Now, just to make sure I've got the story right here, Jade, so do you actually own the tattoo shop as well as the laser removal shop, and are they next door to each other?
18: Yeah, that's right. So I've got both shops, and they are directly next door to each other. So you can get one on the left-hand side, or you can get one off on the right-hand side.
1: That's brilliant. That's brilliant.
5: So obviously your idea, which has won you the award, which is for the laser treatment, so it's for the removal, is because you are having people coming into your tattoo shop who are telling you stories that they wanted to get this person off or whatever their negative story off. They wanted to get rid of it. So that was what gave you the idea in the first place. That is unbelievable.
18: Yeah, pretty much that's how it happened. And I saw a good business idea, and I was really interested in it all. So, yeah, went from there.
1: Have you ever had anyone that came in, got a tat, and went, nah, I'm going next door?
18: Not from my side, no. But I have had people that have gone elsewhere, and they've come in that same day and seen me and said, can we get rid of this?
1: Oh, really?
5: Hey, Jay, do you sort of sometimes have to be like a medical officer to make sure that people aren't, you know what I mean, like hadn't had too many to drink, or you don't worry about that sort of thing?
18: Yeah, definitely. Well, there's quite a long consultation that we do prior to them actually getting the laser removal, because it can be, well, it is a pretty serious treatment. So I do make sure I go through all the health checks with them and make sure that they're fit and able.
5: And what about getting a tattoo in the first place? Because sometimes I've seen people go on holidays and come back with little artworks that they didn't really want.
18: Yeah. So we do remove a lot from overseas as well. Is that what you mean?
5: No, I'm saying getting the tattoos in the first place. So I'm going from one shop to the next, if you know what I mean.
18: Oh, yeah. Yeah, there is a bit of that.
1: Right. Cost. I've never had a tat, but I've got a blank canvas for you to work with, and there's plenty of it, to be honest. I've got two arms, and I wouldn't mind having every Melbourne Cup winner on the inside of the arm tattooed, and then on the other side, every AFL Premiership winner over the years. How much will we be looking at to have that done?
18: Are you talking like names or actual portraits of them?
1: No, just names. Yeah. So, Archer would be the first one for the Melbourne Cup. And then Archer would won the second Melbourne Cup all the way up to last year. And then
5: on his arm, on one arm, St Kilda won a premiership in 1966.
1: That would have to be bigger than the others.
5: So would you put the year next to it as well, Millsy?
1: I think if you could fit it all in though, that's a lot of winners over the years.
18: Yeah, that is a lot. That's what I'm thinking. There's a bit of logistics here. We'd probably just try and get you in for the day. Day rate's the way to go.
1: Right.
18: $1,300 for a day, and then you kind of go over the design and try and get them all on there.
1: So you reckon you could do all that in a day?
18: Yeah, if it's just names, yeah, definitely.
1: Okay. Well, you've seen
5: some of the work they do, mate. They're pretty good at it.
1: Yeah, the technology, the
5: machinery they use is pretty advanced now.
1: Hey, Jade, you must be a great business operator to win a national award like that. So in all seriousness, congratulations. We love small business, and we applaud you. Well done.
18: Yeah, thank you. I appreciate that.
1: Good luck to you. Jade Wignall there, West Coast Laser and Tattoo Shop. It is quite unusual to have both those.
5: No, it's brilliant. I mean, there'd be so many situations where people, and, you know, we go to a coffee shop, which is right next door to a tattoo shop, and you see people or you hear conversations around that situation all the time. So that's just smart business by Jade. Good job.
1: So if you've got no tats either, what would you use? What would you like on your all the types of fish that you've ever caught?
5: Zero. Have zero interest.
1: No? Seb, what are you whatsoever. Thinking?
19: I've got nothing. I've got no real interest either. I'm with Carl.
1: Mm. Right.
19: What do I want on my body?
1: Maybe I'll just put the 1966 premiership team for St Kilda on the arm, their own positions.
5: So then
1: I need to save space for the next premierships.
5: Have you just gone mushy because we had Jade on this morning and she's won an award as to why you've changed your mind? Because you've sat here opposite us and spoken about your negativity towards tattoos.
1: I'll get a 2-for-1 offer. Right, so if I'm not happy, I get a free laser removal. Michael's at Rockingham. G'day, Michael.
20: G'day, boys.
1: Morning.
20: I once bought a boat. Once bought a boat for $4,700.
1: Yeah.
20: It was a 14-foot aluminium.
1: Yeah.
20: Forward controls. Got it home, put it in the water, and it was leaking through the transom, and the motor wouldn't go. And I spent $900 on the motor, and it still wouldn't go. And I finished up selling it for $50 just to get it off the front lawn.
1: Really? So you spent $5,600.
5: Why don't you take it back from where you towed it from?
20: Oh, there's a dodgy bloke Mm-hmm. He sold it from his house that he didn't even live at.
1: The old doesn't live there trick. Yeah.
5: Not bad.
1: Well, you know, caveat emptor. Buyer beware. And that's the lesson we learnt from Michael's story. Thanks, Mick. Good on you. Ron's at Woodvale. G'day, Ronnie.
2: G'day, boys. How you going?
1: Good.
5: Good, Ron.
2: The biggest dud I ever bought was my first wife.
5: Oh, no.
1: Right. Well, you bought her.
5: We can't really elaborate on that, though.
1: Well, how would you...
2: well it cost you, you... No, that actually... It cost you enough.
1: Right. Are you still friends?
5: Doesn't sound like it.
2: Should know.
1: Oh, right. Okay. Thank you, Rob. If you've got any other duds other than ex-wives, well, I think she might actually.
5: Can we hear the other side of the story?
1: On that. 133-882, it's 12 to 9.
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22: Good news, this crash cleared from Naranda, Reid Highway westbound before Malaga Drive. Traffic does remain heavy on approach though. Still reports of this breakdown in Kewdale, Tonkin Highway northbound after Kewdale Road. The left emergency lane is blocked. No major traffic delays, but again, just drive with some caution there. Mitchell Freeway southbound, slow Hepburn after Reid Highway, Hutton Street to Powers Street, Quinana Freeway northbound, busy Thomas Road to Rolly Road, South Street to Canning Highway. I'm Seb Clark and Perth's traffic leader, 6PR.
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5: Well, I know one thing that I am going to be hearing on Chrissy Morrissey's program that'll be on your radio from 9 o'clock this morning is I think Seb Clark is going to be featuring, is he not today?
29: Correct.
30: The important thing, Seb, do you remember the Macarena?
29: Yes, I learned that in school.
30: You learned that. It's so cute. We learned it in nightclub, Seb.
29: Oh, wow.
30: We learned it in a European nightclub, actually, Seb, to be official.
5: It's not the boomer and the boy, as it would normally be. So what is the name of the segment?
30: Yeah, and the Champ.
22: Lady and the Champ, correct.
1: Lady and the Champ.
22: Yes.
5: The Champ. What, did he self-name himself again?
22: No, I didn't. Again, that was you, Chrissy.
30: Yeah, well, yeah, sometimes I come up with semi-good ideas. But if you guys go missing in action, suspect us because we'll be taken over.
1: Can I ask you a personal question?
30: You can.
1: Do you have any tattoos?
30: I do not. Right. I've thought about it, but have not. You? Yeah, and like really pretty Sanskrit, beautiful writing. I'd like one down my spine.
1: Oh,
5: what would you put on it?
30: I don't know, something like beautiful about life.
5: That'd be sensitive.
30: I think if a tat has a really good personal meaning, you know, there's a reason for it, I think that's
5: important. What would you put on your back when you can't see it?
30: Good point. Yeah. You're standing
5: that's
30: too
5: for
30: close.
5: Others
30: go away.
5: To look
30: you're
5: at,
30: standing
5: isn't it?
30: Too close. That is totally correct. Yeah. Now, I know an interesting fact about tattoos. It's a famous tattoo artist in America. Seb, do your magic. You'll probably find him. We did an interview with him probably 15 years ago. He is so famous that if you have a bit of tattoo artwork on your body from him, you have to sign off a thing saying, I promise when I die to have that bit of skin skinned off me and framed, and he gets it back.
1: Oh, that's disgusting. He's a sicko. What is he, a cannibal?
30: But there are people that do that.
5: But
30: they
5: if
30: actually,
5: you're old,
30: when they die, they have their skin with the tattoos.
5: But all your skin gets wrinkly, Melty.
1: That is sick.
30: There you go.
5: Your skin all gets wrinkly and
22: Steiner.
30: No, you don't care.
5: You got all this leftover skin. So
1: hold
5: just,
1: it.
30: Well, that's the thing. People get tattoos. Yeah. It gets wrinkly and it no longer says or doesn't mean.
5: Yeah.
1: I'm just thinking of what you could put on your back, but, you know,
30: Let's talk about the program instead,
5: Let's do that.
30: Now, yesterday when I drove home, because I'm a bit of a nerd, I was listening to Parliamentary News Network.
5: Why?
30: Just because I wanted to see if there's any bad behaviour. And boy, was I rewarded yesterday. Tahan was going crazy. He stood up and he said, cut the CROP, da da da. And the speaker in the parliament, boy, you can't do that. And then it was full on. And then Mr. Trump this morning was going, oh, I'm going to bomb the shit out of Oman if they do the wrong thing. I thought, what is happening in this world? Why are our leaders all being so disrespectful with their language?
1: We need to do an intervention with Chrissy. I mean, fair dinkum, your life's going nowhere if it isn't a parliament question time, really.
30: I know.
5: Why don't you just play it on the radio?
30: Well, we've been
5: Give everyone a listen.
30: Poor Mr. Doran, he'll think I don't love him, but I just wanted to listen for the heck of it. Sometimes it could be interesting. Sometimes.
5: Worst part is you can't put on radio what most of them say. Because then we'd be up against the Broadcast Commission. What else you got in your show?
30: It's Vietnam Day today. Super important. So we'll be talking to Graham Edwards. We'll also be touching on, I was trying to find ways of, you know, matching things together. And you know, we had conscription, obviously, for Vietnam. And nowadays, it's not conscription, but people are actually signing up to the ADS to try circumvent cost of living. So I'm thinking in the old, well, it's tax-free to be part of the Army Reserves or the Defence Force Reserve. It's
1: but you can be, could be sent off to a war zone.
30: Yeah,
1: could be.
30: But look, people are so cash-strapped at the moment.
1: Yeah, no, I understand.
30: Is it something you
1: I don't have a problem
30: do?
1: With people serving our country.
5: Gets away from a hex debt.
1: What I have a problem with is what Normie Rowe said to us this morning, where people are being deserted by the government who given their put their life on their line for their country. That we should never forget. That's a disgrace.
30: It is absolutely
1: disgrace. I'm really angry about it.
30: Homeless veterans is one of the big things. Yep. Homelessness, because then they spiral into PTSD and they can't have jobs. And it's awful. You know what is good? You should have a chat with one day the guy that does the PTSD dogs for people who return service people.
1: Right.
30: That is the most beautiful program.
1: It is incredible, isn't it?
30: That'll make you feel good.
5: Just quickly to finish this segment, he started with tattoos. I'm going to finish with tattoos. AI have given tattoo suggestions for Millsy. Best placement, forearm, outer bicep, the Millsy vintage radio microphone, a classic vintage broadcast microphone, like a Shure 55 wrapped in a banner reading Millsy on 6PR or live from Perth.
30: To put something on it.
5: The calf was the next one. The racetrack rookie could be on the calf. A retro betting ticket, Millsy, featuring a famous horse or a signature phrase complete with a lucky horseman underneath. What would be your signature phrase at the track, Millsy?
1: Get on, putters.
5: And the shoulder blade or thigh, Millsy, the long way to the top, Jayco Caravan, a stylized illustration of a Jayco Caravan parked in front of an iconic WA Outback red spinifex, dirt and spinifex.
1: That'd be pretty good. Hey, Chrissy's in for Simon Beaumont, who's still not well. So, Simon, if you're listening.
30: I'm just looking. You're crazy, man.
1: Hopefully.
30: He's not well, but he's been told to get better tomorrow, because if he's not better tomorrow, I'm going to the avocado opening down south.
1: Oh, okay.
30: But I'll be back Thursday.
1: All right, good luck. Thanks, Chrissy. Look forward to you on the radio between 9 and midday. It's 4 to 9.
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3: Still getting reports of this breakdown in Kewdale. Tonkin Highway northbound after Kewdale Road. The left emergency lane blocked. No major traffic delays though, which is good news. Mitchell Freeway southbound slow. Hepburn Ave to Reed Highway. Hutton Street to Powers Street. Cronulla Freeway northbound busy. Thomas Road to Rowley Road. South Street to Canning Highway. I'm Seb Clark and Perth's traffic leader, 6PR.
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5: Good on you. Nice having company today. Thank you very much for playing your part. Who are our winners today, Millsy?
1: Yeah, Kim of Scarborough is off to the beautiful Grosvenor Hotel. Well, I might say up there, Kim. Good spot. And the rumour file, thanks to Performance Web and Digital, goes to Money for Nothing. Wins $100 today. I can't wait to hear the champ on the radio today. I
5: mean, thanks, champ, for pushing the buttons.
1: Who names himself the champ?
29: I haven't named myself the champ. It's just total
1: lies. If I was interviewing you, I would call you Tickets.
5: All I know is
1: I've never called myself Tickets. That.
5: Thank you to Pip. Thank you to Alana. Thank you to Tracy. And thank you, Champ.
1: Thanks,
5: for
1: champ.
5: The show.
1: On your champ.
5: What time are you on?
29: Chrissy calls me from 11.
5: All right.
29: From
5: I'll 11, be tuning 15. In.
1: On thank you.
5: Champ. I might ring in.
1: Parcels, we should call him. Always give yourself a rap.
5: See ya.
0: At 6PR, we want to hear from you. 133-882. 6PR.
12: It's 13 degrees at 9 o'clock. Good morning, I'm Philippa Maher. A woman has died at an early morning workplace incident in the northern suburbs. Chelsea Bowden reports.
13: Emergency services were called to the Osborne Park business at around 5:40 this morning. Upon arrival, crews located a 29-year-old woman with critical injuries. Despite the best efforts of paramedics, the woman died at the scene. The circumstances around what unfolded at the business near Sundercombe and Collingwood Streets isn't known. WorkSafe are investigating and a report will be prepared for the coroner. Chelsea Bowden, Perth.
12: An Australian teenager is in hospital in a critical condition after being stabbed multiple times while holidaying in New York. The 19-year-old was at a McDonald's restaurant in Manhattan when the attack occurred, receiving wounds to the rib cage and back. A 25-year-old man has been charged. The Victorian Premier has hit back at an attack by the WA government over the GST carve-up. Roger Cook has slammed the eastern states as whingers and clowns after a scathing report by the Productivity Commission found reforms to the GST deal had made the distribution less fair for other states. Ben Carroll says the comments are an overreach.
2: Productivity Commission has laid bare what every economist around the nation, every public policy expert has known for years, that WA does have a sweetheart deal when it comes to the GST on top of all their mining royalties.
12: The federal government and the opposition are understood to be close to reaching a deal to pass gambling reforms. Proposed amendments would restrict inducements targeting vulnerable gamblers. Grants of up to $200,000 are now available for projects aimed at strengthening WA's bird flu resilience. The money will support eligible organisations with longer-term projects to protect vulnerable and native species. It's part of the state government's $2 million bird flu wildlife resilience grants package. A 4,000-year-old stone plaque found in Indonesia is believed to be the first known use of portable art. An international team led by Australian researchers found the plaque with red circles and a sunray design during excavations at a rock shelter. The ANU's Sue O'Connor says it's an amazing discovery.
4: To have been lucky enough to excavate a piece of portable art that we could then date because it was in the deposit and get reliable ages for, we were so incredibly overwhelmed.
12: In finance, the All Ords is up 11 points at 9,290. The dollar's buying 71 US cents and 12,666 Indonesian rupiah.
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12: The Sydney Swans say more updates will be provided throughout the day as investigations into an alleged sexual assault continue. Five players have spoken with police about an alleged incident at a Melbourne hotel. There's no suggestion the players are implicated in any wrongdoing. They're now back in Sydney. And the AFL has delayed the naming of the All-Australian squad following the scandal. The squad of 46 was due to be released today. Josh Fraser has officially been confirmed as Carlton's new coach. In a statement, the club says he has a passion for development, an authentic leadership style and an innovative approach to the modern game. Fraser and club leaders will front the media later today. And in tennis, Alex de Minaur has won a rain-interrupted third-round match against Britain's Arthur Ferry at the Cincinnati Masters in Ohio. Rain twice interrupted play. De Minaur took the first set 7-5, and after a second delay when he was 5-1 up in the second set, the momentum shifted and he had to fight to take the set and the victory 7-6. That's the latest news and sport.
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3: Mitchell Freeway southbound slow, Hepburn after Reed Highway, Hutton Street to Powers Street, Kwinana Freeway northbound busy, Thomas Road to Rowley Road, South Street to Canning Highway. No delays on the Graham Farmer Freeway, Roe Highway busy northbound Nicholson Road to Kenwick Link, as well as southbound at Great Eastern Highway bypass in both directions at Tonkin Highway. I'm Seb Clark and Perth traffic leader, 6pr.
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16: There are some showers around today. We're heading for 19 degrees and a shower or two tomorrow as well with 20. Partly cloudy Thursday, 21, before a sunny Friday up to 23 degrees. For the weekend, we've got a partly cloudy Saturday with showers later in the day, 23 the top, and showers for Sunday with 20, a partly cloudy Monday, also 20. Right now we have 13 degrees. More news at 10 on Perth 6PR.
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30: Morning, everyone. Great to have your company this morning as the big man is still not well, so you've got me today. You possibly will have him back tomorrow, so we'll cross fingers on that one. As I said to you earlier on in the week, I'm out and about on Wednesday down south. I'll be down in Pemberton to the opening of the new avocado processing facility that we have here in Western Australia. If you missed that yesterday and are sitting there thinking today, well, is that interesting, Christina? It is. We put out 8.5 million trays of avocados from Western Australia. We do pretty well. It's a huge industry for us. All right, if you'd like to join us today and have a chin wag, we'd love to have your company. And a big thanks to the boys for taking us through this morning. Informative and entertaining, as always. They've gone off together, hang on, for a little coffee together. God knows what they're going to be talking about, but I'm sure it'll be fun. If you're in the coffee, go into a coffee shop next to a 6BR, avoid the one they're in because it'll be loud. A caller of the day, $100 voucher to the Shoe Bar, 133882. And a reminder that our caller of the week is a 6PR t-shirt is the winning prize there. Now on the show today, we've got Louise Percy, etiquette expert. Why do I have Louise in? Well, on the way home from work yesterday, I was listening to Parliamentary News Network, and despite what the boys said this morning, I do not need a public intervention for that. Every now and then it's fascinating, and sometimes it's very lively, and yesterday it was particularly lively. I came in on the point where they were talking about all sorts of things in colourful language, as some people were being thrown out. And then when I came into work this morning, I was listening to Donald Trump saying that he would bomb the shit out of Oman if they didn't do the right thing and got in his way. And I thought, what is happening to the leaders of the nations, to the politicians and their speech? And why are we not calling them up on this? So we're going to have a chat with Louise about that. And you may have feedback as well, and you're more than welcome to voice it. Try not to use expletives that I have to, you know, cut you off with. Try and use nice language today if you can. 133882. Well, Hank Youngard from Services Australia will be coming into the studio just after 10:30, so you can call through with any questions that you have with Hank. Now, we're going to have a bit of a discussion about downsizing and what it takes to downsize. There's been a lot of talk around the place encouraging older Australians to downsize from bigger houses to more smaller houses to free up room for young families, etc. Now, I don't know if that is you, and, you know, you don't want to, or perhaps you see the merit. And I know there's a lot of people that have worked hard for their houses and want to stay there and enjoy their garden. And then there's others of you that think, you know what, probably practical now, Chrissy. I can do a bit of lock and leave and I can go out and enjoy the world and I want less work. So we'll be having a chat with Hank about how you can do that the best. Guess what? Lady in the champ, Seb's coming in. That'll be exciting. He has got both of his eyes open this week. Last time I saw him, he had a great big patch over one eye because he'd been smacked in the eye at footy and interrupted his charming continence. There he goes. So patches off now and he's looking like Seb, so we'll have a chin wag. Really importantly, today is a special day, and Millsy and Carl were talking. We heard Normie Rowe on the program earlier on today. It's the anniversary of the Battle of Long Tan, and Millsy does get super upset about the disrespect shown to our returning servicemen and women, our service personnel, and so he should. So I really encourage you all to be super respectful this morning. We're going to follow through in the conversation. Graham Edwards, a really highly respected Vietnam vet, will be joining us on the program. And we'll be diving into the Australian War Memorial with historian Michael Kelly as well. So I'd love to hear your stories. And we're going to start off the program this morning with one of these.
17: Right, let's clear this up once and for all.
18: Yes, no.
19: Father's Day is almost here, and if you're puzzled about what to get, we have a solution. Games World has 12 stores across WA. 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
30: Right. Now, I was thinking this morning for our yes, no question. Obviously, really important, as I just mentioned, we are remembering 60 years since Long Tan. And there is another part of that Vietnam story that Australians of a certain age will certainly never forget. And that is conscription. And 11 of the 18 Australians who died at Long Tan were national servicemen. So young men called up under the system where birthdays were literally drawn from a ballot. Completely different Australia that we have today. There is no conscription, but defence still needs people. And here's where I think there's an interesting, perhaps a modern conversation happening. At a time when people are looking everywhere for a bit of extra income and to pay off mortgages, etc., would you consider joining the reserves? Would you consider joining the army reserves to help with the cost of living? 133 882. Or you can text us 0487 999 882, because the reserve pay is generally tax-free. You can actually serve part-time around civilian work. And Defence says that the commitment can range from a couple of weeks through to much longer periods, depending on your circumstances. So forget the old idea of joining the army, meaning you know, you have to give up your civilian life completely. Would you put on a uniform to help you pay the... Excuse me, everyone. Would you put on a uniform to help you pay the cost of the mortgage? And I especially want to hear from our current and former reservists this morning, 133 882. Is it actually worth it financially? Is it worth it financially? What's your experience like? What does it do to your family life? How flexible really is doing this? And would you recommend it to someone who is looking for a second income? Would you recommend donning the uniform and joining the armed reserves to help you with the cost of living? Yeah, so that's my question for you. Yes, no today. 133 882 0487 999 882. Colts just texted into us, not related to this, but to another one, talking about the conversation we'll be having with Hank later on in the program from Services Australia, saying grandparents actually need bigger houses to help look after their grandchildren while the parents are at work. Colt, that is what my parents do. My parents are 79 going on 80. They're currently in a Winnebago travelling around Western Australia, so they're no good to any of us. However, they've kept their big house because they love having all of us over. They love having rooms where we can all stay, and they love having the backyard where we all get together and play backyard cricket. And so it's like a central meeting hub for us. So they've kept their big house. Yeah, and we go and help them from time to time. Admittedly, my parents are, you know, fit, healthy human beings. But yeah, they've kept hold of their house. So that's another question that's running through the program, another question running through the thread of the program today. You know, if you've downsized, if you consider downsizing when you reach a certain age, or do you feel offended by people saying, hey, you should downsize and let, you know, younger Australians buy your house? What you're doing is not fair. 133 882, or you can text us at 0487 999 882. Where even Stevens at this point in time, very early in the piece, you're quick off the mark this morning with a yes, no. Would you join the Army Reserve to help with the cost of living? Would you join the Army Reserve to help with the cost of living? Leslie's just texted through and said, did you know, Chrissy, that Normie Rowe was conscripted purely because he was a young entertainer? The government made the decision to include his birthday when it wasn't one of the numbers drawn in the birthday ballot. He had every right to be angry with any government for what they did to him, but his anger is directed in a very positive way. Thanks from Leslie. Thanks for that. I wasn't aware of that, Leslie, and I'm going to assume that you're one of our 6PR listeners who always contributes nuggets of information to us that are positive. So I'm hoping that that's correct, because I can't double check it at this point in time. 133-882, team, if you'd like to join us on the program, you can text us 0487999882. Coming up on the program, we are going to dive into bad language in Parliament and bad language by our politicians and statesmen in general. Do you think it's acceptable? Should they be setting a better standard?
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30: 19 minutes past 9 on 882 6PR. Chrissy Morrissey with you this morning. And on the way home yesterday, I was driving in the car listening to Parliamentary News Network, all the joy and the fun and the frivolity of Parliament, when the Coalition frontbencher Dan Tehan stood up during question time and he wanted the Climate Change and Energy Minister, Chris Bowen, to tell Australians how much the Capacity Investment Scheme was costing taxpayers. And he put it rather plainly.
0: Minister, would you just cut the crap and tell Australians how much your capacity investment scheme is costing taxpayers?
30: Well, Speaker Milton Dick was having none of it. He told Tahan that that sort of language was beneath the dignity of the House. Now, the Speaker actually has the power under Parliament's standing orders to order a disorderly member out of the chamber for an hour. But he gave Tahan another chance, and he was quite long-winded with his explanation, so we're not playing that. In hindsight, though, giving Tahan the other chance may have been optimistic because Tahan stood up again and tried this.
7: Thanks, Speaker. My question is to the Minister for Climate Change and Energy. Will the Minister just cut the fecal matter and tell Australians how much Labor's secret capacity measures?
30: And that was it. Out he went. Yes, this Mr. Speaker got up and gave everyone a lecture on the use of proper standards, nicer language, and he would not be allowing that in Parliament. And we had to be basically examples as Australians for the rest of the country. The interesting thing is, out he went. The interesting thing is I then turned on the news today and I heard the President of the United States talking about Oman, who is a long-standing American strategic partner, which has been acting as an intermediary in negotiations involving Iran. And Donald Trump's language was very much less than parliamentary. Have a listen to what Fox News said about his language.
9: The president told Fox News, if Oman gets in the way, we'll bomb the S out of them.
30: Yes, another word for fecal matter. He used another word for fecal matter starting with S. You can imagine it. And I thought, hang on, one of the most powerful political leaders in the world can talk like this. Well, in Canberra, they're saying, you know, saying cut the crap, gets you a warning from the speaker and you're thrown out. So what do we actually want from our leaders, team? Do we want them polished? Do we want

0: language can make one politician sound authentic to one person and completely unfit for office to someone else. So I thought we'd get in someone this morning who actually understands how political language engages with or lands with an audience. And we've got Louise Percy joining us. Louise is an etiquette coach, founder of the Percy Institute, and she's been a long-time contributor to 882-6PR. Louise, it's good to have you on the program and have a chat with you again.
1: Hello, Chrissy. How nice to hear your voice.
0: Thank you. Now, Donald Trump, let's start with him. He's probably blown up the old political rule book when it comes to language, hasn't he?
1: Oh, I think so. And I think not just with regard to spoken language, but also with regard to written language. You know, his Truth Social comments are sometimes really, I think, beyond what a president, I mean, he's the president of the United States. It's not the it's not the office of Donald Trump. And I think that, as you've mentioned, the standards should be upheld for the office, not necessarily the standards of the man.
0: Do you think that swearing makes a politician sound more authentic? Is there actually something psychologically powerful about hearing someone in a suit suddenly talk in the way we might talk at the pub?
1: No, I don't. And I, blunt answer. And I think because, just as you mentioned, Chrissy, there is something about standards which are terribly important for us to look up to. And what you'd talk about over a few pints out in, you know, out in the Pilbara or down south, you know, if you're a local member, is very different to standing up in Parliament and saying the same sort of thing.
0: Yeah. I reckon what interested me, you've heard that Dan Tehan grab we just played there, was that the second offence wasn't really about the word at all, right? Was it? Because the speaker gave him a warning, and then he effectively found a cheeky synonym, and he did it again. So is the bigger communication problem there the profanity or that deliberate disrespect for the speaker?
1: For me, it's the disrespect for the position of the speaker, and the speaker, in any sense, in any parliament, is very much there to be the, I suppose, the guiding hand for appropriate behaviour when people are representing the people of the country. And so to be a bit up-handed as Dan Tehan was, I think he's just, I bet he didn't get any laughs from it, let's say.
0: No, that's right. Let's talk about Trump, because when he was talking this morning, he wasn't talking about a football match. He was threatening military action against another country, against Oman, which has long had close diplomatic and security ties with the US and has played pretty much an intermediary role with Iran. Does that sort of language actually make a military threat sound more serious, or does it trivialise something that is incredibly serious?
1: I think, Chrissy, it trivialises something which is incredibly serious. And we've seen this over the whole period of the Iran war, if you want to call it that, that there have been these, you know, very untidy threats made and not fulfilled. And whether or not he thinks he's going to get more traction by using the words that you've mentioned that he did, you know, maybe there's a percentage of the American people that are going to not be offended by it, but I genuinely think that irrespective of how traditional you are in your values, it is extremely offensive to do that in a diplomatic sense.
0: Should we argue the other side for a moment? Are we becoming ridiculously precious about language? Because everyone knew exactly what Dan Tehan meant. No one misunderstood him. So does Parliament sometimes focus more on how something is said rather than answering the actual question? So it's like, oh, I'm going to distract you. I don't want to answer that question. Let's kick up a fuss.
1: I think that there are situations where that certainly happens, and I think language has become a lot more casual, even in parliamentary situations. I mean, if you do tune into question time, it's always a bit colourful, but it always has been. I mean, I worked in the office of two prime ministers back in the 70s and 80s, and question time was always, you know, a little bit colourful, but no swearing. And you'd see these people, you know, getting really upset with each other and then meeting outside the chamber, shaking hands and going and having a beer in the members' bar.
0: Yeah.
1: But so it's sort of understood.
0: Imagine if the, you know, the 7 and 8-year-olds were listening to Parliament on the way home, like I was in the car yesterday. It's not an example of being a decent human being. That's what I

0: I was thinking. Well, here they go again.
1: Look, I agree, Chrissy, and I think it's speaking to the wider situation as well of lack of respect generally. I think that yes, I do teach etiquette and modern manners, but I do think that in a lot of ways, lack of respect is at the core of all this sort of lack of courtesy, lack of empathy, quite often even lack of kindness.
0: Yeah. Do you think standards matter precisely because these people are leaders? They're not just your mate at the pub or, someone down at the footy field. They're actually leaders standing a certain time where we're expecting them to help lead us to safety, economic safety, physical safety, all these things.
1: I do. And I think that I think as human beings, most of us actually accept that there are going to be boundaries. Mm. And we feel safe in those boundaries. And just as you've mentioned, I mean, these are the leaders of the country who are supposed to, that we elect to protect us. And if they let boundaries go, when things get really serious, are we actually going to respect and trust them if they've lost the plot in Parliament in a debate?
0: That's true. That is true. So it's when someone's under pressure, if they can remain calm and level-headed rather than just throwing out the profanities for a bit of a reaction from people and distraction from people.
1: Oh, absolutely. And, I agree with you. If you're in Parliament and you've got a group of school kids going through the public gallery and the adults are behaving like that, I just don't think I don't think it's respectful to the kids of the heart.
0: That's right. Louise, thanks for jumping into this topic with us this morning. I really, really appreciate it.
1: Oh, lovely speaking with you, Chrissy. Thanks for the invitation.
0: Thank you. Louise Percy, etiquette coach, founder of the Percy Institute. She spent her entire life travelling around the world. I think Louise's dad originally was a diplomat. And as she said, she's worked under a couple of different politicians and in political circles for many years. So she does know what she's talking about. 133-882, text us at 0487-999-882. I want you in on this one this morning. Maybe you're thinking, good on Milton Dick, Parliament should have standards. Or perhaps you're screening out at the radio yourself. Cut the crap, Chrissy. 133-882. What does it matter? Do you care if politicians swear? And I think the real test is, would you rather have a politician who's polite and tells you nothing, or one who's a bit rough around the edges but tells you exactly what they think? 133-882. Terry in Greenwood's joined the conversation. Says, I just want them to tell the truth and answer questions directly and stop skirting around. Terry, that's a bit how I felt yesterday when I was listening to it. All of a sudden, there was a nice distraction from the rather pointed question that was put. Everyone got a bit upset. Chrissy, it seems that the only sanctions are sanctioned for using inappropriate language in Parliament, but because the Speaker is a Labor person, the government can insult, abuse and virtually say what they like. Don't know about that one, Brian, but keep your comments coming. A couple of comments to do with round fruit. We'll just avoid those ones if we can. And you know what? It's 9:30 and Philippa has run into the studio. Actually, you've actually glided. Is glided a real word, Philippa Ma? You're
2: yes,
0: the language
2: glided
0: expert.
2: Is a real
0: you,
2: world.
0: Obviously,
2: word.
0: Did you glide or did you glide? You've glided into the studio to keep us up to date. What's happening out there?
2: Thanks very much, Chrissy. A woman has died following an early morning workplace incident in the northern suburbs. Emergency services were called to the Osborne Park business around 5:40 this morning to find the 29-year-old woman with critical injuries, and she could not be saved. Investigations are now underway. The Sydney Swans say more updates will be provided throughout the day as investigations continue into an alleged sexual assault. Five players have spoken with police about the alleged incident at a Melbourne hotel. And in the wake of that, the AFL has delayed naming the All-Australian squad, which was to have been done today. Labor and the Coalition are understood to be closing in on an agreement to pass gambling reforms. Amendments to the government's bill would see a single register allowing Australians to opt out of wagering advertisements online. In sport, Josh Fraser has officially been confirmed as Carlton's new coach. And we've got a few showers around today, top of 19,
0: yes.
2: And I'll have more news at 10.
0: I tried to go home and paint my back veranda yesterday, and I thought it was going to clear up, but it didn't at my house.
2: No.
0: Anyway.
2: Wait till Friday.
0: Sunny on Friday.
2: Fabulous advice,
0: Philip. I'll hold back until Friday. Philip Mark from our newsroom keeping us up to date, and we'll keep you all up to date on that developing story with that poor lady losing her life as well. What a horrific start to the day. Poor darling, poor darling's family. All right, team, 133-882, if you'd like to join us. We've got two questions going at the moment. I asked you off the top of the program, would you join the Army Reserves to help with the cost of living? It's an interesting concept. Tax-free money. It's not that many days a year. You're doing something for your country, making the community a better place to live, making our nation safer, and you've got a bit of extra cash that can actually help you pay the mortgage. So that's question number one. And question number two, we're asking about bad language this morning, horrible language being used in Parliament, and I want to do your take on it. Do you think good on Milton Dick for throwing out Mr. Tahan, or do you think he should have just... whatever, just keep going. 133-882. We'll have a chat with you about your thoughts after this break.
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5: Good news is breakdown cleared from Applecross. Kwinana Freeway northbound exit to Canning Highway. No major traffic delays there now. A truck breakdown in Bayswater. Collier Road westbound at Tonkin Highway. The centre lane is blocked. No major traffic delays, but again, just proceed with some caution. Emergency works in Balga. Wanneroo Road southbound before Train Street. The left lane has been closed. Traffic is slow on approach, so drive with caution there. I'm Seb Clark, I'm Perth's traffic leader, 6PR.
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7: Hello.
8: Hello, is that Samantha?
7: Yes. 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
9: It's the Air North competition.
7: Have I won?
9: Yes. Yeah.
7: Oh wow.
9: Congratulations. Well,
7: oh my God, I can't believe it. Thank you so much.
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7: And thank you to 6PR.
9: Good on you.
3: 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And Perth 6PR.
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0: 24 minutes to 10 on 882 6PR. Chrissy Morrissey with you in the studio. Good morning to Bowie, who's laying horizontal on the couch at this point in time because he cannot do anything else. We love you, Bowie. Get well soon. 133-882. If you'd like to join us, we've got a couple of topics up for discussion today. Alan's texted in on 0487 999 882 to say, Chrissy, that just shows you how pathetic the Labor speaker is. Are you going to tell me he doesn't say CRAP? Can I use that word, everyone? Is that okay? No one's going to be offended. To say crap at all outside of the political house from Alan. Alan, that's not the point, though. That is not the point. The point is he was in Parliament and he should be using more respectful and he should be being, and he should be a better example. Or should he? 133-882. So I don't mind what he says outside the house, but should he be a leader and should he be a statesperson and should he be leading by example? 133-882. Now we asked the question off the top of the program, would you join the Army Reserve to help with the cost of living? The no's are definitely ahead at this point in time. So give us your feedback on that one. 133-882. And Valerie has a few thoughts on that topic. Hi, Valerie.
16: Hi, Chrissy. Are you telling me that a whole lot of people don't want to join the Army Reserve?
0: It sounds like it. It sounds like it indeed.
16: They don't know what they're missing.
0: Tell me more, Valerie. Why would you join? Are you an ex-Army Reservist?
16: Well, I am. Back in the 70s, they didn't let women join at one stage. And eventually, sometime in the mid-70s, I'd come back from working on the island of Nauru. And I wanted something interesting to do again. And they just opened it up to women. 4 women in every 100 men. I joined. I was living in Wollongong at the time.
0: Yeah.
16: Joined up, did my recruit course, and had a great time for a few years until I got married and moved away.
0: So you enjoyed the experience. That's in the 70s. So it's a little while ago. I know I looked at it.
16: Yes.
0: Yeah, I looked at it when I was going to uni because I thought, well, that'd be a good little income earner and it'd keep me fit and do all those sorts of things. And it was tax free. So it appealed to me. I didn't end up doing it, but, I think it's nice to be able to do something for your country because if things go to pot, someone's going to get called up anyway. And someone's going to have to defend. So at least you've got a fair idea of what's happening.
16: Yes. And you'll know one end of a gun from the other.
0: Yeah. Okay, Valerie, that's handy to know. We won't be coming around to your place. Thanks. So you'd encourage people and you think it's a good idea maybe to help with the cost of living?
16: I don't know that it was much use from that point of view. I suppose one weekend a month, I think it was, we got to go on a bivouac, so somebody fed us for a weekend. But and, of course, what we got paid was tax-free. I don't know how much they pay now.
0: We'll find out, Valerie. We've got a conversation happening in a few moments and we'll find out a little bit more. Thank you for your call. Ray in Leederville, what would you like to talk with us about today, Ray?
17: You were talking about language. I happened to go to a under-18s football game the other day and sat next to 3 young blokes I didn't even know. And every sentence they used the F-bomb, you know.
0: On the side of the footy field.
17: Yep, just sitting there on the boundary with the spectators, lady sitting next door to me that I didn't know, but she was obviously working for a newspaper taking photos and here these kids just dropping it out as it's considered just natural language nowadays. And also you mentioned housing earlier on, the 3 million vacant rooms that are in Australia, nobody considers anybody doesn't love their neighbour anymore and tell them about it. And 101 guy on the TV the other day had got 150 houses in his portfolio. If you want to know how your language should be controlled, there's around 180 chapters in Proverbs and Psalms that tells you how to behave yourself. And I played football for 5 grand finals in football and 6 or 7 in basketball. And you let the F-bomb go every now and again, but you just only because somebody's flattened you three times and knocked your teeth out or something, you know.
0: And you may feel justified at that point in time, Ray. I hear what you're saying, buddy. Thank you for your good input on all of our questions this morning. All right. I want to talk about this Army Reserve and helping with the cost of living. So at this point in time, as I said, the nose is definitely in front. I think the interesting part is that, you know, this is the Defence Forces have struggled for many years to find people. I think something is changing. They've had more than 7,000 people joining the permanent and reserve ADF last financial year, and that is the strongest recruitment result they've had in over 15 years. And Defence is saying this year is tracking even higher. Applications have jumped. There was more than 75,000 applications to the Defence Forces in 24-25, so up 28% on the previous year. So I thought we'd ask the question, who's signing up now? And if you're sitting in Perth thinking, maybe I could do the reserve around my normal job, what does that actually involve? Neil James is the Executive Director of the Australia Defence Association, and he joins us on the program. Neil, hello.
18: Good morning, Chrissy.
0: Hey, are we seeing a different sort of Australian putting their hand up for defence now?
18: Look, there's no simple answer to that question. It's a complex thing driven by demographics and culture and history. But things are picking up finally. To some extent, it's driven by economics, but it's probably more driven by people being a bit more aware of current events going on around the world.
0: Yeah, is defence, from what you've seen, still primarily looking towards the 18-year-old straight out of school? Or do you think we're now seeing people coming in later with careers and families and existing skills?
18: Look, it's a bit of both, but the reserves and the Defence Force itself, the regular Defence Force, and to an extent the three services, all have different needs. You know, it's not as if everyone goes in, as a 17-year-old, certainly in terms of tradesmen and specialists and people like that, they go in at all ages. And the reserve's quite different to the regular forces too, particularly the Army Reserve, because the Army Reserve is a mass-based force, whereas the other two service reserves tend to be people who have served in the regular forces first. And Perth, for example, is a bit different because you have the effect of fly-in, fly-out. Workforces make it hard to do some reserve service, although some people do manage it. And also, historically over the last few years, reserve recruiting in Western Australia has always been difficult, particularly over the last decade or two.
0: It's interesting. I was at hosting a conference for the mine surveyors, the Australian mine surveyors, and they had a lady there from the Defence Forces who's in charge of the 13th Battalion. She's now since moved on. I did try to get her to have a chat with us this morning, but she was talking about the synergies between the resources industry and the Defence Forces and the similarities that they both face trying to attract people to come and work in what might be a remote career. Obviously you're going to be based in remote places. And they said that as far as reservists go, a lot of those skills that people are learning in or have in the resources industry, from flying a drone to, you know, driving a dozer, big equipment, etc., puts them in good stead as being a perfect recruit for the reserves.
18: Yeah, no, that's true. And for many years, the mining industry, particularly in Western Australia and Queensland, was poaching people from the Defence Force because Defence Force pay rates hadn't kept up. And the Navy in particular was suffering from this, but to an extent the other two services, because they were losing a lot of people with technical and engineering skills to the mining industry. That's now changed a bit, luckily. But there's no doubt there's massive synergies between the two industries, but money talks. And the mining industry, generally speaking, can pay more than the Defence Force, particularly for quite experienced technicians and engineers. And so someone in the Defence Force who's done their sort of 10 or so years or 15 years and is now married with kids is more inclined to seek a mining job than a Defence Force job often. But everyone has two or three careers in the Defence Force. It just depends on whether you stay in or keep going at each sort of experience or rank level you get to.
0: Can I ask you a couple of quick rapid-fire questions. If you've already got a Monday to Friday job, can the Army Reserve genuinely fit around it? How many days a year is the commitment?
18: The commitment is, generally speaking, one evening a month and one weekend a month. Generally speaking, a two-week period during the year. in most jobs, that two-week period doesn't come out of your holidays. The agreements that have been reached between the Defence Force and most employers give the people the time off for the 2 weeks on top of their annual holidays. That's not true across the entire board of the economy, but it's getting pretty true, pretty true these days. And in fact, there are laws now that say that an employer can't discriminate against someone who's a member of the Defence Reserves.
0: So, because reserve pay is generally tax free,
18: it is tax free.
0: Yeah, what do you get paid then?
18: Well, it's tied to rank.
0: Yeah.
18: It's calculated. It's not quite the same pay as the regulars because it's calculated on you not being available 365 days a year. That's a little bit unfair, and the Defence Reserves Association for some years has been trying to get that changed. But it depends on the rank and what you do, and the fact it's tax-free is always a big incentive. It was abolished at one stage by the Keating government and brought back in very quickly because it had a massive effect on people's willingness to join the reserve. But the argument is you're twice a citizen. You're a normal citizen Monday to Friday, and then on the weekends or whenever you're serving in the Defence Force, you're a citizen again. And so the twice a citizen concept has to be economically recompensed, and it is by tax-free pay.
0: And I think, I'm just looking at the list, it's around 216 to 266 a day. And can I ask you one last question?
18: Depends on rank.
0: Yeah. I'll ask you a question, one last question if I can, because we need to go not sadly to a break. Thank you to our sponsors, but we do need to go to the break. When you join in the reserve, what are you actually promising Australia that you're prepared to do? Because can reservists ultimately be called up for operations or emergencies to serve their country?
18: Yes, they are. The Defence Force is an unlimited liability company. Until about 10 years ago, the reservists could only be used immediately for the defence of Australia. These days, they can volunteer for overseas operational deployments. But for the defence of Australia, yes, you can. If the Commonwealth decides that you're needed, you're needed. Mm. And in this situation, of course, the employers are also then recompensed because they have to hire a replacement. And that's a reasonably successful scheme too that we learnt from the Singaporeans.
0: So I think it's a interesting concept for people who are perhaps looking to help their country, but also to perhaps save a bit of money, especially in the cost of living crisis. I've got one last question before I go. It comes from our text line from Jamie, who's asked, Chrissy, can you please ask your contact if there is an age cut off to go in the Army Reserve? Thank you from Jamie.
18: It's actually 55, roughly. But it depends on what you want to do in the reserve, and common sense has to come into this. But there's certainly a lot of late-age recruits into the reserve in their 40s. That's reasonably common.
0: All right.
18: And there are some people still serving into their early to middle 1950s.
0: Neil, thank you for your time on the program this morning. We appreciate it. Thank you for your time.
18: Thanks, Chrissy. Cheers.
0: Neil James, Executive Director of the Australian Defence Association. Would you join the Army Reserve to help with the cost of living? 133-882. Has Neil changed anybody's mind? Is it a good extra income?
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0: A 1-3-882 Tim, if you'd like to join us, we've got that $100 voucher to the Shoe Bar for our caller of the day. And if you're the caller of the day, you go into the prize draw for the caller of the week and you could walk around with the 6PR t-shirt. And we are tossing up how to have a 6PR t-shirt group photo at the end of the year. I reckon that would be fun. All right. So in regards to the questions of would you join the Army Reserve to help with the cost of living? The tables have now turned. The yeses are in front. The yeses are in front. 1.5 to 1. So your ratio is up. So what's changed? I wonder if that's changed your mind or if we've just got different people listening than were at the start of this program who were vehemently opposed to joining the Army Reserves. Dan says, yes, I would join the Army Reserves, the Reserve Forces, Chrissy. Where else have we got here? Hi, Chrissy. Question time. Well, this is regarding the language. Question in Parliament. Question time is a joke anyway. I've never seen anyone of the Labor politicians, especially Albanese, give a straight answer. Well, that's all just about the answers. I'm asking about the language, Robin Albany, but thank you for jumping in there. Mella said, hi, Chrissy. Swearing and a lack of decorum in Parliament or any other group situation is vulgar and invites hostility and is counterproductive, and it always, almost always leads to more damage. Let's go up the top here. Ben saying he would definitely join the Army. Would you join the Army is our question to get a bit of extra cash. Here we go. Wynn says, Chrissy, are you telling me that the current crop is worse than, oh yeah, Albo and the melons and Gina Reinhart comments, yes. But I'm just asking you about what's being said inside Parliament, inside Parliament. G'day, Chrissy. This is from Pete. Unfortunately, I'm past the entry age for the Army Reserve, but yes, I would sign up to the reserves to help with the cost of living, but more importantly, I'd do it to help our country. Thanks from Pete. And Pete, that's a good reminder too of all of our beautiful young Australians who were conscripted into the armed forces for the Vietnam conflict in the 60s as well, who had no choice. Richard has said, why would anyone join armed forces to fight for a country that we are constantly told is not ours? Thank you, Richard, for your thoughts there on that one. Now, there was a question through here. Oh, Bernie. Bernie has said, Chrissy, my mum would say they would make a parson priest swear. I think you might mean blush, Bernie. I think you mean blush in regards to the language that was being used in Parliament. That would be it. Tony and Baldava said, good morning, Chrissy. Firstly, yes, if I was younger and fitter, I would join the Army Reserves. It's not just the extra salary, but all the other benefits you get for life. Secondly, there is a reason why we don't respect and believe our politicians. I believe it's because they are fake. We can't relate to them. When they actually are real, then we crucify them. We also need to find out the root of why he had to use those words. Indeed. Where's the little one that I was looking for today? I'm looking through. You're so generous with your comments this morning that there is things going left, right and centre. But there was one of our callers this morning who came through and said, Chrissy, Eileen, it was you. Thank you. Now, we were actually talking about downsizing earlier on the program. And we'll talk to Services Australia about that. Eileen said, this is my rant for the day, Chrissy. It annoys me the way people refer to downsizing or right-sizing as if it was a simple, straightforward exercise. It's not. There are many reasons why not. But one number one has to be finding a new and suitable home, which, given the current housing crisis, is a real challenge. I worked hard to own my own home, and I think I've earned the right to choose when I want to move, and I resent being made to feel guilty about living in it.
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0: Big conversations this morning, team, indeed. Don says, hey, Chrissy, I'm old enough to remember Paul Keating's greatest hits, like calling the opposition a bunch of mongrels. Yes, Don, we remember those ones. Coming up to news time now on 882 6PR, yes, no's, would you join the Army Reserve to help with the cost of living? The yeses are well and truly ahead. Coming up, Graham Edwards, Vietnam vet and wheelchair for kids patron, joins us. Hank Yongan from Services Australia, talking about downsizing the house. A bit later on, Lady and the Champ. Looking forward to it, Seb.
31: Got something to say? Call 6PR 133-882.
32: It's 14 degrees at 10 o'clock. Good morning, I'm Philippa Maher. A woman has died following an early morning workplace incident in the northern suburbs. Emergency services were called to the Osmond Park business near Sundercombe and Collingwood Streets at around 5:40 this morning. Upon arrival, crews located a 29-year-old woman with critical injuries. Despite the best efforts of paramedics, the woman died at the scene. WorkSafe is investigating and a report will be prepared for the coroner. Labor has struck a deal with the Coalition to scrap the so-called widow's tax in order to pass other legislation. The loophole was discovered when the federal government decided to rein in property tax concessions. It means a surviving spouse or divorced couple would lose the grandfathered exemptions to negative gearing and the capital gains tax discount.
5: The opposition is demanding the issue is immediately addressed, otherwise it will stall other changes on the government's agenda. The Sydney Swans say any updates on an alleged sexual assault involving players at a Melbourne hotel will be provided as they come to hand. Five players spoken to by police have now driven back to Sydney, but there's no suggestion they are under investigation by police and no charges have been laid. Captain Callum Mills wouldn't be drawn on the mood at the club.
6: Can't really comment, right? It's an investigation ongoing and we don't have the facts yet, so I can't really comment.
5: The Minister for Veterans Affairs is being accused of behaving disrespectfully at a meeting with former defence personnel. Veterans are calling on the federal government to scrap a proposed $5,000 cap on allied health services. Matt Keogh has met with a coalition of ex-service members about the issue after initially declining to hold talks with the group. But former fighter pilot Tim Nelson says Mr Keogh was rude.
7: It was obvious he did not want to be there. He walked into the room, refused to shake our hand, sat down with his arms crossed and rolled his eyes when we started telling him about the effect that this cap already is having on veterans.
5: Today marks the 60th anniversary of the Battle of Long Tan during the Vietnam War. The 1966 battle was the longest since World War II. Australian and New Zealand forces eventually prevailing. 18 Australian soldiers lost their lives in the battle. BHP has raked in better than expected profits thanks to soaring copper prices. The red metal generated more than $18 billion in operating earnings for the mining giant last financial year. It outpaced iron ore as BHP's biggest earner, which brought in around $14 billion. In finance, the All Ords is up 18 points at 9,297. The dollar's buying 71 US cents and 12,682 Indonesian rupiah.
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5: The Dockers are preparing for their final home and away game of the season when they face Carlton in Melbourne on Saturday. With the minor premiership already locked in, it's raised questions around whether the club will look at resting its star players. Coach Justin Longmuir says that won't be on the cards.
8: There's no real flags in terms of management needs and injuries, and if there is, we'll listen to the Docks and we'll weigh that up. But yeah, those discussions haven't really happened yet, but we'll play our best side.
5: Fremantle are hoping to welcome back Murphy Reid from a groin injury. Carlton has officially named Josh Fraser as their new senior coach. Blues president Rob Priestley says Fraser emerged as the standout candidate. And West Coast Fever golf shooter Olivia Wilkinson is leaving the Super Netball Club after three seasons. After 33 games in the green dress, she's advised the club she wants to pursue opportunities elsewhere next season. That's the latest news and sport.
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10: Good news. This truck breakdown has been cleared from Collier Road westbound at Tonkin Highway in Bayswater. No traffic delays there now. Still reports of emergency works. Wanora Road southbound before Treen Street in Valga. The left lane is closed. Traffic is slow on approach, so drive with some caution there. The Mitchell, Kwinana and Graham Farmer freeways elsewhere are moving nicely, as is the tunnel in both directions. I'm Seb Clark on Perth's traffic leader, 6PR.
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12: Cloudy with a medium chance of showers today, heading for 19 degrees. Then a shower or two tomorrow with 20, a partly cloudy Thursday, 21, and sunny for Friday, getting up to 23 degrees. For the weekend, partly cloudy Saturday with showers later in the day, 23 the top, showers for Sunday with 20, then a partly cloudy Monday, also 20. Right now it's 14 degrees. 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
31: On Perth 6PR, this is Mornings with Chrissy Morrissey for Simon Beaumont.
0: 7 minutes past 10 on 882 6PR, and today is a very, very special day. We are commemorating 60 years ago today since the Battle of Long Tan, and you're welcome to call in with your stories today and to share your stories, and perhaps you lost someone in the Vietnam War and you'd like to have a chat about it. Give us a yell, 133-882. We're going to take you back to that day 60 years ago, rubber plantation in South Vietnam, torrential rain, Company, 6 RAR, heavily outnumbered, fighting to hold its ground at Long Tan. 18 Aussies would lose their lives and 24 would be wounded. And as darkness approached, help was coming. A troop of M113 armoured personnel carriers carrying reinforcements was pushing through flooded country towards the battle, and the man commanding those APCs was a young lieutenant named Adrian Roberts. He was a West Aussie. He was born in Midland Junction, and he'd actually begun his working life as a teacher, and his troop was sent out to carry men from A Company, 6 RAR, to relieve D Company, and he and his men fought their way into the plantation, reached the Australians in the battle as it was reaching its critical final stages. And 60 years later, this is Adrian Roberts remembering Long Tan.
13: August 18 marks the 60th anniversary of the Battle of Long Tan in the Vietnam War. Australia defeated the Vietnamese in a deadly and uneven encounter. 108 of our men against more than 1,000 enemy in unimaginable, chaotic conditions. Colonel Adrian Roberts was troop commander of the armoured personnel carriers that played a vital role in turning the tide of battle in our favour. But at one point, he was so focused on surveying how things were unfolding, he didn't realise the danger he was in.
14: I was on the back of an APC and I was looking up at a rubber tree, and this might sound a bit of a sorry indictment of me, but I remember looking up at this rubber tree and then seeing this thing like a finger being drawn across the rubber, like the shattering of bark. Because you've got your headsets on and the engines are running, you can't hear anything. And then I watched another one, and then I realised that someone was shooting at me, and it was time to get down. I guess that was my first education in being shot at, and it was more a sense of marvelling that nothing had gone through me, because I sat on the top of my carrier with a board underneath me, which was a damn silly thing to do, but it was the only way I could really see what was happening on, and you need to see what's happening to control things.
13: Remembering the 60th anniversary of the Battle of Long Tan, lest we forget.
0: Adrian Roberts, one of the men who is actually there, and yeah, it's a pretty important day that we're remembering today, a pretty important battle and a group of individuals that went out to do their bit for their country. And we remember every Australian who served in Vietnam, because today is Vietnam Veterans Day. And I want you in the conversation. So if you served, if you had a parent or a grandparent that served, if you remember somebody getting their call-up papers, or you remember what happened when those young men came home, give us a yell, 133-882, because our next guest can tell us something about that homecoming. I reckon that very few of us can truly understand. You're listening to 882 6PR, Chrissy Morrissey with you in the chair at 10 minutes past 10. And Graham Edwards is a familiar name and a voice here in Western Australia. He went to Vietnam as a young Australian soldier with the 7RAR on the 12th of May 1970. His life was changed forever when he stepped on an anti-personnel mine. He lost both of his legs, but if you think that's where Graham Edwards' story becomes a story about what was taken from him, we would be very, very wrong, because that gentleman came home. He rebuilt his life and he's become an advocate for veterans and people with disability. He spent 14 years in the West Australian Parliament, later entered federal parliament, served as state president of the RSLWA and was appointed a member of the Order of Australia for his service to veterans and people with disability. And now at 80, he's finally put all that story into a memoir, and it is called Stone the Bloody Crows. And there is another beautiful chapter to this. Graham has spent more than 50 years using a wheelchair himself, and every dollar from the sales of the book is going to a Perth charity called Wheelchair for Kids, Wheelchairs for Kids, where he is the patron to help provide wheelchairs to children living with disability around the world. And he joins us now. Graham, good morning.
2: Hello.
0: Graham, good morning to you. Thanks for coming on the program. Hey, on Vietnam Veterans Day, where does your mind go first? Is it to what happened to you, or is it perhaps to the mates that didn't come back with you?
2: I think Vietnam veterans tend to remember those of their mates who didn't come home. Just remembering that something like 61,000 diggers served or troops served in Vietnam. 520 of them, 521 were killed and some 3,000 were wounded. But today is really a day about remembering those who didn't come home. And today's a special day for Vietnam veterans, 60 years since the Battle of Long Tan. And, of course, many other battles that followed, places like Balmoral, Coral and lots of other running firefights where Vietnam veterans confronted the enemy, confronted a very wily enemy on their own turf and in most cases beat them, as happened at Long Tan.
0: Yeah. Tell us about the young Graham Edwards who got on the plane. Were you frightened, excited? Did you actually comprehend what you were getting into?
2: No, I didn't comprehend what I was getting into. It was, I guess, a bit of an adventure. I thought that we were right to be in Vietnam. I changed my mind, I might add, couple of months later when I found out that we just didn't have the support of the locals. They just wanted to get rid of us and to get on with their lives. But my thoughts were just, well, it's a bit of an adventure. I'm going to miss my family, but I'm with a group of good mates, and we're determined to go over there and make a good account of ourselves.
0: And then came the 12th of May 1970. You were on patrol. You stepped on a landmine. What do you remember of that time, Graham?
2: Well, I remember, first of all, when I trod on the mine, I realised what I'd done, and immediately I just felt this sense of peace and tranquility, and I just seemed to drift skywards.
0: Wow.
2: And all of a sudden the pain hit, and I hit the earth with a big thud, and I looked down and I saw that my legs were gone, and I felt a determination. I said, I'm not going to die, I'm not going to die, I'm not going to die. And I thought about my family back home, and as I was laying there I could hear my mates frantically trying to get to me. They just couldn't run up to me because there may be other mines there, and what my mates had to do was prod away to me to make a safe path. And I knew also that there'd be a helicopter dust-off service on its way to pick me up and get me to hospital. And I just relied on my mates, and I saw true courage that day when those mates put their lives at risk to come and rescue me.
0: Wow. Did Graham, I noticed you said you looked down and you pretty much noticed straight away, my legs are gone. Was there ever a moment when you thought, my life as I knew it is over? And you said, you know, please don't die, please don't die. So you knew your legs were gone, and it wasn't, what am I missing, where's my legs? It was just, don't let me die.
2: I just kept saying to myself, I'm not going to die, I'm not going to die. There's one time when I was in the chopper heading back, and I felt that was it. But, you know, fortunately I pulled through, and thanks to the doctors and the nurses at at the One Australian Base Hospital in Vung Tau. They just did remarkable work. They worked miracles and pulled me through and pulled through lots of other diggers who were wounded and badly hurt. You know, those people were just so good, unbelievably good.
0: Yeah. We talk a lot about thanking veterans for their service, and it's something Steve Mills is very passionate about. And I had the great honour if he asked me to sit next to him this year for the Anzac Day service as he did his broadcast. And just to see the emotion that was through him when people were so being so disrespectful, I really felt for him. But that wasn't necessary. You know, when the Aussie Vietnam vets came home, they were certainly disrespected, weren't they? And your memoir talks about the challenge of returning home and rebuilding your life, and that today, I suppose today really is a day for reflecting on the very different reception that Vietnam veterans received. What was it actually like?
2: Well, look, let me say, you know, I think that Vietnam veterans served with honour, with a great deal of pride and distinction, and with a great deal of compassion. We had a commitment to our mates which was undiminished from those of earlier wars, and a commitment which I think well and truly reflected the great spirit and heritage of the Anzacs. But when we came home, as opposed to different wars, so many Vietnam veterans walked into the cold shoulder of indifference. For many, they walked into the cold shoulder of hostility and ignorance. And see, when I came home, presumably my wounds were visible. People could see them. They could understand them. Lots of other Vietnam veterans came home not visibly wounded, but carrying with them forever the scars of war. Now, those wounds weren't visible. They weren't recognised. They weren't treated. And as a result, I think that had a big impact on veterans, Vietnam veterans. And I think, you know, something like over 500 Vietnam veterans committed suicide after they came home. Mm. For many, they just, they became isolated. They figured if you weren't there, you wouldn't understand it. So what's the point of me talking about it? And I think for them, it was very, very difficult. And fortunately, in time, we had the Vietnam Veterans Counselling Service open up here, and people became to understand more and more about the invisible wounds of war, the post-traumatic stress disorders, which veterans, and I think anyone who serves in the theatre of war, any young man or any woman, young woman, will come home changed to some degree or other.
0: Yeah.
2: And certainly Vietnam veterans did.
0: Graham, we're going to take a break. It's 18 minutes past 10 on 882 6PR. And when we come back, I want to talk to you about that 1987 Welcome Home that you organised, which, you know, changed that big Welcome Home parade for the Vietnam vets, the book that you're writing, and also about Wheelchair for Kids. Are you good to stay on the line?
2: Absolutely.
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0: It's 22 minutes past 10. Great to have your company this morning. 1-3-3-882, our talkback phone number. Today is the 60th

0: America, a group of our Australian blokes went over there, and they just saw the outpouring of emotions, and they came back here determined to organise one. I was never president of the Vietnam Veterans Association, but I was certainly involved in the Vietnam Veteran movement. And we set out here in WA, because we were so far from the other states, to help organise money and to help organise planes and other means of getting our blokes from Western Australia over there. And we had Normie Rowe come over here, and he put together a record that was played a lot on 6PR, I know, and that gave a lot of support to the movement. There was a big effort in Kalgoorlie to raise funds, and they put together a lot of money. And as a result, a lot of West Australians managed to get over to that parade. And it was something to behold. It was an incredibly emotional time for Vietnam veterans. And I think 100,000-odd people lined the streets of Sydney to give a belated welcome home to Vietnam veterans. And I've never seen so many Vietnam veterans in one group marching down the street and wiping the dust from their eyes, because they weren't game enough to admit that they were crying, and they were. And the other thing, Chrissy, is so many people who said to us that day, look, we protested against soldiers, we protested against the war, and we're sorry about that protest against the soldiers. It should have been about the government of the day. But it was a great healing day for so many veterans, and a great healing day for so many of their families. And I think it turned the corner for many Vietnam veterans who came together with mates they hadn't seen since the war. There's a lot of forgiveness, a lot of friendship, and I think it was a lot of healing that day for many Vietnam veterans.
1: Pretty special. Did you happen to catch Normie Rowe having a chat with the boys this morning on the Brekkie?
0: No, I didn't. I've been at meetings. But I remember Normie came over here, and we put that record together. It's called Somewhere Tonight. And Normie was great. He really got stuck in and helped a lot of folks get over there.
1: Yeah. Jim, we've got so many lovely text messages coming in just saying thank you to you. I think you should be aware of that. That's what's happening in the background. I'd like to ask you, you're one of those men when I look at you, Graham, and you're just ageless. You've always looked the same ever since I've known you. It's hard to believe that you're actually 80 now. So you've waited until 80 to write your book, Stone the Bloody Crows, and add another string to your bow there. Why now? Was there something that you wanted for your children, your grandchildren, and perhaps all Aussies who weren't alive during Vietnam to understand before those stories disappear? Why wait until 80?
0: Chrissy, I actually started writing the book about 10 years ago, but I found it a bit hard. And, you know, I did a little bit at a time, and I'd walk away and leave it and come back. But I really wanted it just for my family. But a couple of other people got hold of it and said, you've got to spread this a bit wider. And I thought, because of my involvement with wheelchairs for kids, perhaps I'll spread it a bit wider, and we can donate all of any profits if enough books sold. To go and assist the great work that Wheelchairs for Kids did. And that's basically where it came from. But it took me about 10 years to put it together.
1: There's something wonderfully circular about what you're doing with this book, isn't there? You've relied on wheelchairs for more than half a century. You've travelled back to Vietnam with Wheelchairs for Kids and seen what mobility can mean for a child. And now you get every dollar from that memoir going back into providing those wheelchairs. Does a wheelchair give a child that people who can walk perhaps never think about, not just movement, but something else, something really special? Can you explain that? What does the wheelchair give?
0: Well, particularly in those war-torn countries, for instance, where some kids have stepped on landmines or been otherwise injured, you know, by the detritus of war, often these, and I've seen these kids in Asian countries, some without legs, some who just can't walk, or some who might simply be ill, dragging themselves through gutters, through the mud, through the dirt, on the streets. And look, if a child like that gets a wheelchair from Wheelchairs for Kids, the difference it makes to that child is immeasurable. It makes such a difference to that child's life, to the life of his family, and often to the life of a village. And I was in Vietnam

0: some years ago, and I saw a young lad in the hospital who was granted one of these wheelchairs for kids, made in Perth wheelchairs, and he got on that chair, and he was up and down the ward, and his eyes just shone like spotlights, like stars in the night. And I couldn't believe just how grateful that young boy was to receive that chair. And it just makes such a difference. And I suppose being in a wheelchair myself, you know, I feel more for those kids, and I just see what they do. And I see what work the wonderful volunteers up at Mongara in the workshop, the Brother Ollie workshop up there. But they've made something like 70,000 wheelchairs, and they've sent them to about 100 different countries, many of those countries war-torn, you know, places like Gaza, Vietnam, so many other places, Laos, Cambodia, you know, all over the world. And the difference that those volunteers up there at Wangara have made to so many kids in the world is just unbelievable. Mm.
1: Graham, I reckon people will hear your story and say, how did he do all of that, all these things that you've done after losing both your legs? But I suspect that you probably don't spend your life thinking of yourself extraordinary, do you? What did you decide about your life after Vietnam that allowed you to keep moving forward?
0: Look, I was just so happy to be alive and so pleased to be home with my family and pleased to be back in a country like Australia. And I come to value just how lucky we are to live in Australia. But I got involved in my local community. I didn't want my kids to see their father as being, you know, a cripple and invalid. I got involved in the local PNC associations, local sports groups. And invariably, I got drawn towards getting involved in local government. I was elected to the city of Stirling. And the next thing, I found myself in state politics and then federal politics, without really any plan, without ever having any ambition to be a politician. It just happened that way.
1: If we go back to that young soldier that I asked you about when you first got on the plane, you know, the young man that you were before Vietnam, knowing everything that was coming, what would you tell him as he looked out the window?
0: Pull your bloody head in, sport. I can remember my father saying, "Stone the bloody crow, son. What the hell have you done now?" That's probably what I'd be saying to myself. But look, you know, you can't go back in life. You can never go back, Chrissy. And, you know, you've just got to take life as it comes and deal with life in the best way that you can. As I said, you know, I was just so grateful and so happy to be alive, and I just didn't want to waste my life. Mm. And, you know, I'm so happy to have been able to get involved to the degree that I have. And, you know, I love Australia and I love Australian people. We're just so fortunate and so lucky to live here, and I just hope that we can continue to do things for people in other places, and particularly other kids who are less fortunate than those of us here. And that's why I'm such a great supporter of Wheelchairs for Kids.
1: Mr. Edwards, thank you for your time with us today. We really appreciate it.
0: Hey, you're a real bottler, Chrissy, and thanks very much. Cheers.
1: Good on you. Graham Edwards, his memoir is Stone the Bloody Crows. All the proceeds go to Wheelchairs. Part of those proceeds go to Wheelchairs for Kids. And really, really grateful to Graham for sharing with us this morning. And I'd like to hear from you now. What do you remember about Vietnam? Were you there? Were you waiting for somebody at home? Do you remember the conscription ballots? And did someone in your family come back changed, be it physically or mentally? 133-882. We're joined now by Philippa from the newsroom. It's 28 minutes to 11. My apologies, Philippa.
2: That's okay. Thanks very much, Chrissy. The Sydney Swans are in damage control following revelations that police have launched an investigation into an alleged sexual assault at a Melbourne hotel after Sunday's game at the MCG. The five players involved are unlikely to play this week, regardless of the police investigation, for breaking team rules, late night drinking at the team hotel, which is funded by the AFL after a match. Investigations are underway into a workplace death at a business in Perth's north. A woman was critically injured in the incident at an Osborne Park business around 5:30 this morning. Emergency services rushed to the scene, but the 29-year-old couldn't be saved. And an Australian teenager has been stabbed multiple times while holidaying in New York and is in hospital in a critical condition but is expected to survive. The 19-year-old was at a McDonald's restaurant in Manhattan when the attack occurred, receiving wounds to the ribcage and back. A 25-year-old man has been charged. And BHP has raked in better than expected profits thanks to soaring copper prices. It outpaced iron ore as BHP's biggest earner. We'll have more news at 11, Chrissy.
1: Thank you very much, Philippa. Much appreciated. I just want to read out this text, if I can, from one of our beautiful listeners who said, "Good morning, everyone. I'm listening to Chrissy talk to Graham Edwards. I worked at the Department of Veteran Affairs, previously the rehab unit at Hollywood. I used to supply aids to veterans, such as wheelchairs and other aids and appliances. Graham Edwards obviously needed a wheelchair, which required replacement because of his heavy use of it. The doctor in charge said Mr. Edwards can come downstairs and see me before replacing them. Being a very feisty young woman, I thought, how rude. I'll just meet him at the front doors of the hospital, as Graham asked, and swap it over in the way Graham asked. And I was very pleased to help him out. And now I always contribute to wheelchairs for kids." Good on you. Thank you for that. Thank you for that anecdote. It's much appreciated. We'll take a break, and when we come back, we're going to talk to Services Australia. If you've got any issues with Centrelink, child support, Medicare, MyGov, thinking of selling and downsizing the family home, Services Australia has a range of measures to ensure you can take your time. So we'll have a bit of a conversation with him. Keep the calls coming in for that one. 133-882.
3: Census night was Tuesday, the 11th of August. There's still time to complete. 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
4: Reports of a breakdown in Clarkson, Mitchell Freeway northbound at Nearabup Road. The left emergency lane is blocked. No major traffic delays, but drive with caution as the motorist is out of their vehicle changing a tyre there. Emergency works in Balga still underway. Wanneroo Road southbound before Treen Street. The left lane has been closed. Traffic still on approach, so drive with caution. I'm Seb Clark, I'm Perth's traffic leader, 6PR.
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1: And I consider myself very lucky to be in the chair today to have that chat with Graham. He's a Kalgoorlie boy. I'm a Kalgoorlie girl. There you go. We could have swapped notes on some things, I'm sure, but I thought the conversation we had was far more important. Now, important conversation still to be had here on 882 6BR. We've got Hank Jongen, General Manager, Services Australia, joining us on the line. Hello, Hank.
13: Good. It's morning over there, isn't it?
1: Yeah, it's pretty special.
13: It's still morning. How's this? I'm also from Kalgoorlie. Rather, I'm from Boulder. I was brought up in Boulder.
1: Oh, God bless you, the BD number plates. I've got BD number plates. Where did you grow up, Hank? Quick, let's just have a little moment down memory lane. Where did you grow up? What street were you in?
13: Whitnoon Street, which was about two streets away from Davis Street, which I seem to recall was the main street.
1: That's right. I grew up on Collins Street, which is where the hospital is in Kalgoorlie.
13: Oh, yeah.
1: Yeah,
13: where I had my appendix taken.
1: You're lucky, lad. You're lucky. Oh, that's it. How old were you when you left Cal?
13: About 13.
1: Oh, you're a baby too.
13: Spent about 15 years in Perth.
1: Yeah.
13: Before moving to Canberra.
1: Oh, there's so many more questions you and I could ask, but apparently other people want to ask you questions about Services Australia, so you and I can chat later. There is a couple of people online already. If you'd like to join us, team, you can. 133-882 or text us 0487-999-882. Pippa from Inglewood, you are first in the queue. Welcome.
14: Hi, guys. thanks for taking my call. I've got a bit of a tricky one. My 87-year-old father has been waiting for an aged care assessment for a very long period of time now. We initially got put in the queue in September last year. He's now no longer able to live in his home unassisted. And I find it incredibly frustrating every time I ring my care, the aged care people, that they say, oh, yes, we've escalated it, we'll do something about it, and still nothing. How do I proceed? When I spoke to them on Friday, I was on the phone for nearly 2 hours with someone that kept saying, no, we'll escalate it. I said, no, that's not good enough. I now need to know what the next steps are. There must be an overarching body that I can speak to. What do you wait for these people to pass away so you don't have to deal with it? You know, it's coming up to 12 months now. He's unable to look after himself. And so that's me doing it.
1: Yeah, and this was our big conversation we had on the show yesterday. Were you listening to us yesterday, Pip?
14: No, I wasn't.
1: Yeah, we did almost an hour on this yesterday morning and how we talked with Juniper Health at Juniper Services, and they were saying Russell Bricknell, who is their CEO, and he said that their numbers are that 13 older Australians literally are dying waiting to get services that they've been approved for. Now, this is not Hank's problem, but there was a show on last night that also exposed there's an issue with an algorithm that's making decisions for people too. Hank, this system that was meant to help older Australians isn't quite turning out how we envisaged, is it?
13: Well, look, it's really not a matter for me to comment on, to be perfectly frank with you. Look, Pip, I hear the anger and frustration in your voice, and I wish I could do something to intervene to help you. However, our role, Centrelink's role in relation to aged care is very limited. The overall aged care system is oversighted by the Department of Health, and our role is, if you like, that of an accountant. What we do is we assess people's eligibility for the amount of money that they may be eligible for. When we don't oversight the wait times, the queues, and the timing of when people's assessments will occur. Look, we do provide one service in this space. But again, Pip, I'm not sure that it's going to help you. We have a network of aged care specialist officers, and I guess this is really my message is for people more generally. With aged care, often families have to face up to long-term decisions at very short notice. They don't understand how the system works. They don't understand what the impact on age pension may be. And there's a whole range of different other things that you need to know and understand to navigate the system. So to help with that, what we do have is a network of aged care specialist officers. These people are experts at how the system works, what the impact will be on payments, how families navigate the system. So for people that are faced with these decisions, I'd urge you to make an appointment before you embark on making decisions. As I said, aged care specialist offices, the number to make an appointment is 1-800-227-475. And unlike our other services where we try to get you to do it online, these guys will, in fact, put the time aside to talk to you, your family, any members of the family that you want there to guide you through the system. Now, that's a long way, that's a long-winded way of saying they're the sorts of services we can assist with. But, Pip, in your case, unfortunately, I'm not in a position where I can intervene in any way or provide you with any assistance directly in relation to the assessment that your father requires.
1: Yeah. Pip, we're sorry we can't help you any more than that, but that's that aged care officers, 1-800-227-475. Make an appointment, go in and see them. I don't think this is going to be easily resolved in the next couple of years, team. This sounds like it's an ongoing issue that needs to be seriously looked at, but out of Hank's remit at the moment. Phil in Hall's Head has joined us. Hello, Phil.
15: Oh, hi. How are you, Hank and Chrissy?
1: We're good, mate. How are you?
15: I'm just recently retired, and I'm just looking at applying for a Commonwealth Seniors Card. I'm self-funded, so there's no issue with pensions or anything like that. Now, I'm looking at my income for this financial year, and I expect it to be around about the 200,000 mark. But included in that is a very sizable payment for accrued long service leave and annual leave. Is that taken into account in the assessment area?
13: Look, it is based on an income test. And what that means is we look at your overall income. Look, this is a funny one. My inclination is to say, yes, we would take that money into account because it does form part of your income for this financial year. Where you may be in a better position is next financial year where those lump sums are not included. And assuming, I'm not sure if you said whether you were a member of a couple or single, but if you're single... Oh, okay. So the income threshold for a couple is $161,000 per annum. And I'm assuming those lump sum payments that you've received may have, tipped you over.
15: That payment was about $130,000. There's a lot of leave accumulated.
13: Yes. Yeah, yeah. Well, look, again, what I'd suggest you do is look at applying again in the new financial year.
15: Okay. No, not a problem. I just didn't know if there was anything taken into account because, that's not a recurring income stream at all.
13: Oh, yeah, that's right. But look, the threshold is for a couple, 161,000. So it's a question of whether or not you exceed that.
1: Well, leave it there. We're going to go to a break. It's 14 minutes to 11. 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
1: Are rats and mice causing chaos at your place? 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
13: Hi, Chrissy. Yeah, the Rodent Free Max, that'll do the job. 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So it's tougher on rats, tougher on mice. 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
1: And we're talking to Hank Jongen from Services Australia, who's over in Canberra, where I guess it's pretty chilly today, isn't it, Hank?
13: It certainly is.
1: Yeah. I remember going on a balloon flight over Tasmania, over Canberra when I was working with Getaway. It was such a pretty city the way it's laid out.
13: Oh, look, well, as most people would be aware, it's a planned city. I find it an incredibly easy place to live, to be honest.
1: Yeah, I think so too. All right, now you've got lots of people in the waiting room, Wayne, Greg, Rose and Bill. And if we have time, but we only have 5 minutes, I'll go through to the talkback line. So, Wayne, hello, welcome to the show.
20: Yeah, hello, Chrissy, and thank you for the opportunity to talk to Hank. I'm calling on behalf of an elderly family friend who in 2022 had a severe accident and was hospitalised for 10 weeks with severe leg injuries. While she was at hospital and medicated, a social worker helped her, or came to her and offered her help with some financial help, which she didn't understand. Obviously, they're medicated and elderly. And that help continued after she came out of hospital 10 weeks later. She was moved from hospital to hospital. Even when she came out, she was still medicated. She didn't understand what had happened. That payment continued for almost 2 years. She didn't know that she was getting this extra payment, which accumulated over 2 years was about $9,000. And for the last 2 years, she has been, I won't say harassed, but she's certainly been chased by Centrelink for that $9,000. Now, this lady lives on a pension. She has never had debt in her life. She's stressed. She's talking. It's literally made her suicidal because she doesn't know how to handle it. The social worker that's been dealing with it for her has been very helpful, but we have had no luck in getting this addressed. We just kept getting told for every few months, oh, it's in the wait list, it's in the wait list, you'll get a result by here, you'll get a and every time we hear nothing. And it's been going for over 2.5 years now.
1: So what would you like Hank to do?
20: I just wanted some advice. Like, how do we go about getting a result here? 2.5 years, this lady has, I don't even know how to describe it. It's just sad to watch a lady being so stressed over something that she had no control of. Yes, she realises that she was the one that apparently was meant to advise them to stop the payment, but she didn't even, when she was in hospital, she was medicated. She didn't even know what the payment was for.
1: Hank, what do you think, just briefly, is there anything that you can do, or should I pop Wayne back on hold here?
13: Well, look, as you can appreciate, it's very difficult for me to comment in a situation where, firstly, we're not sure what payment she was actually receiving. I gather if it was a payment from Centrelink, it may have been a disability support pension. If that was the case, it would have been, it is subject to her medical condition, and it would have been subject to a review. Now, if we've raised a debt of $9,000, let me just make one point. If that debt is valid, and at this stage I gather that's at the core of Wayne's support, of Wayne's call, but if that amount is valid, then we would be looking to encourage the person entering into repayment arrangements. But let me just say that repayment arrangements are very, very flexible for people in receipt of payments from us, because the last thing we want to do is tip people back into financial hardship by having to repay money to us.
1: Hank?
13: So I would imagine that what we're trying to do is negotiate with this lady to put in place repayment arrangements. The other thing that's not clear is whether she's still receiving those payments. I assume not. And if Wayne believes that she should not have been in receipt of those payments and the matter is in the hands of an appeal, then that's another issue again. Look, what I'd like to do, if Wayne's happy to provide the details of this person, then we can either contact her or a nominee, someone who is authorised to speak on her advice, on her behalf, and what we'll do is we'll look at just what the situation is, whether it's a question of putting repayments into a place, whether it's a question of challenging the decision that's been made to raise the debt. I'll see what we can do to look into that situation.
1: Hank, we've got a big waiting room of people waiting and we've only got 30 seconds left. There's no way we're going to get through them. Sadly, Bill, Greg, James and everyone. I'm going to ask a question on behalf of Bill though, so Bill, keep listening. He wants to know the amount you're allowed to have when selling and downsizing to access the pension. Is there a magic number?
13: No, there isn't. It really depends on your personal situation. Let's say that you're selling a property for $500,000. You plan to use $300,000 to buy a new property. Then the balance of $200,000 is what we take into account as an asset. We ignore the $300,000 for a period of 2 years or whenever you've purchased or built your new property.
1: Hank, we'll have to leave it there. Greg, et al., thank you for taking the time to call. And Hank, thanks for taking some time with us today.
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1: And Russell has just texted through 0487 999 882 saying, Chrissy, your callers show just how bad Centrelink is to deal with. Shameful at best. It was a long wait in the queue and many people did not get through. You're quite right. I feel how you feel, Russ. Coming up after the news at 11 o'clock this morning, we're going to have a chat with historian Michael Kelly, and Seb Clark is joining me for Lady and the Champ. God knows what's going to be going on in his mind, but we'll all know after the news at 11 this morning. And a big shout out to everyone who sent through beautiful comments to the wonderful Graham Edwards. Yes, I agree. He's a true blue Aussie hero and a legend. And it was lovely to have a chat with him this morning. We're coming up to news time. Chrissy Morrissey with you. We'll be back after 11 o'clock.
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25: It's 17 degrees at 11 o'clock. Good morning, I'm Philippa Maher. Swans coach Dean Cox has spoken about a police probe into an alleged sexual assault involving several players. Kiara Parker has the details.
26: The Swans are in damage control following revelations that police launched an investigation into an alleged sexual assault at the Pullman Hotel after Sunday's game at the MCG. Coach Dean Cox speaking this morning as he arrived at the club, saying he's extremely disappointed but stopped short of discussing possible penalties.
27: We're working our way through everything with the AFL and the relevant parties, and we'll update when we get more information.
26: The five players involved are unlikely to play this week regardless of the police investigation for breaking team rules, late night drinking at the team hotel, which is funded by the AFL after a match. Isaac Heaney, Riley Bice, James Jordan, Chad Warner and Nick Blakey not cited at training today. Victoria Police are releasing a statement clarifying that no one has been arrested or formally interviewed at this stage. Kiara Parker, Melbourne.
25: Police are renewing calls for information over the death of a woman in the Perth Hills over a decade ago. 24-year-old Amy Wensley died from a gunshot wound to the head at her Serpentine home in June 2014. Botched police investigations after the incident and multiple subsequent investigations have failed to provide answers for the family. A reward of $1 million remains for anyone who provides information which leads to a conviction. Anyone with information is urged to get in contact with Crime Stoppers. Investigations are underway into a workplace death at a business in Perth North. A woman was critically injured in the incident at an Osborne Park business around 5:30 this morning. Emergency services rushed to the scene, but the 29-year-old could not be saved. WorkSafe is investigating and police will prepare a report for the coroner. The Albanese government has reached a deal with the coalition to pass its gambling reforms. The changes would rein in the number of betting ads on radio and TV, as well as on sporting grounds and uniforms. There will also be an option for people to opt out when a gambling ad is shown on a digital platform. Not everyone in the opposition is happy with the compromise, arguing the reforms should have gone further. BHP says it does not expect industrial action at its Port Hedland operations to impact its performance. The miner has reported better than expected full-year earnings, spurred by record copper prices. BHP is due to meet union officials later today, following two strikes in the past 18 months. In finance, the All Ords is up 16 points at 9,295. The dollar is buying 71.1 US cents and 12,631 Indonesian rupiah.
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25: Josh Fraser has been unveiled as Carlton coach. The Blues interim coach has led the team to a wild card final berth with just two losses in his 13 games at the helm. Fraser says it's a privilege to take on the role.
6: Ultimately, I felt like I couldn't have been more ready in the end. Not to say that I don't think I've got opportunities to keep growing and developing myself, but when I took all the information on board, had the conversations I needed to, got the opportunity to experience the role to some degree as an interim, yeah, I was really strong in realising I was ready.
25: Blues president Robert Priestley says the 44-year-old was the standout candidate. Murphy Reid is back training after missing the Dockers' win over Adelaide with a groin injury. Fremantle are hoping to regain his services for this weekend's final home and away game against Carlton. Dockers coach Justin Longmuir says there's no rush to bring him back.
8: He's getting there. Yeah, he'll train fully today. We'll see how he goes. He's still probably unlikely for this week, but we'll give him an opportunity.
25: Captain Alex Pearce trained fully after a lower leg scare over the weekend. That's the latest news and sport.
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10: Good news, that breakdown cleared from Mitchell Freeway northbound at Nirrabup Road in Clarkson. No major traffic delays there now. The Mitchell, Kwinana and Graham Farmer freeways are all flowing nicely. Emergency works in Bowaga still underway. Wanneroo Road southbound before Treen Street. The left lane is closed. Traffic is slow on approach, so again, drive with caution. I'm Seb Clark, I'm Perth's traffic leader, 6PR.

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2: Cloudy with a medium chance of showers today. We're heading for 19. A shower or two tomorrow with 20. Then a partly cloudy Thursday, 21. And a sunny Friday, getting up to 23 degrees. For the weekend, partly cloudy Saturday with showers later in the day, 23. And showers for Sunday with 20. Right now, it's 17 degrees. More news at midday on Perth 6PR.
3: Until midday, this is Mornings with Chrissy Morrissey for Simon Beaumont on Perth 6PR.
4: Oh dear. There's some big questions we've been talking about this morning, haven't we? Yes, no. Would you consider joining the Army Reserves for a little bit of extra money as we all battle our way through this cost of living crisis? We've had a beautiful conversation with Graham Edwards, Vietnam vet, on Vietnam Veterans Day, and he's just written a new book, Stone the Bloody Crows, which looks absolutely fascinating. We tried to get in the queue at Centrelink with Hank, and geez, that was a plurry long queue. And I almost used the language that I was accusing our parliamentarians that they should not be using. So we asked that question of you as well today, given the conversation that was had in Parliament, and then President Trump today saying that he would bomb the SHIT, or the fecal matter, as was used in the Parliament as an alternative to the word crap and shit. So are our parliamentarians and our statesmen, should they be acting, should they be using language that is not colourful? That is more upstanding. We've asked you that question as well, and there's lots of feedback. 1-333-882. 1-333-882. I wanted to stick in this first half of the hour, and Seb's joining me a little bit later on in this hour as well for Lady and the Champ. I wanted to stick with being respectful and the Vietnam vets, and I want to come at it from a slightly different direction. We've just heard from Graham Edwards about what it actually meant to serve in Vietnam and what it meant to come home afterwards. And today is 60 years, as we all know, since Long Tan. And there is an extraordinary contrast. Back then, some young Australian men didn't get to decide whether military service fitted neatly into their lives. Their birthday could literally be drawn from a barrel, or that number could be placed into a barrel, as is with Normie Rowe. Between 1965 and 1972, around 63,000 Australians were conscripted, and more than 16,000 national servicemen served in Vietnam. And yeah, I think there were 11 of the 18 Australians who died at Long Tan itself. 11 of them were actually national servicemen. Their average age was 21. So I thought we'd have a bit of a chin wag now. So stay with me, if you will, everyone. We're going to have a chat with Michael Kelly. He's a historian at the Australian War Memorial. And, Michael, this is a massive day for all of you, isn't it?
5: Hi, Chris. Yes, thank you very much for having me on. It certainly is a very large day for our Vietnam veteran community, and also us here at the AWM today.
4: So what are you doing out there today to commemorate this particular occasion?
5: Yeah, we've already had a veteran-led anniversary ceremony down on Anzac Parade at the Vietnam Veterans Memorial. And this evening at 4:30, we're having a last post ceremony for one of West Australia's own, Private Richard Aldersey.
4: Okay. And we played a bit of audio from Richard earlier on in the program today.
5: Oh, brilliant. Yeah, I've not heard that audio, but I know he's one of West Australia's servicemen who was killed at Long Tan, and his family are over here today to commemorate his service and sacrifice.
4: Wow, so who from his family has come over?
5: I believe his nephews are over, and I'm not sure who else. I've not had the chance to go and meet them, but I know that the family is in attendance for this afternoon's ceremony.
4: So Richard, you know, I think he'd already chosen military life, hadn't he, when he went to Vietnam?
5: Yes, he certainly had, and he'd I think he'd been a bit of a tearaway as a kid, but had decided that he wanted to do something bigger and better in life. And in 1964, he joined the Citizens Military Force as part of the National Service within Australia, and then went on to join the regular army. He didn't want to get conscripted, so he joined up in 65.
4: Yeah, it's interesting. I keep thinking about that age, you know, 20 years when you choose to sign up. We've asked our listeners earlier on today, would you join the Army Reserve to help the cost of living, Michael? And at the moment, the yes vote has actually gone ahead. What do you think makes a 20-year-old Australian put their hand up to serve today? Do you think it would still be duty and adventure, or is it a career skills?
5: I think it's a bit of everything. I mean, I can speak from my own perspective on this as well, because I enlisted pretty much out of, probably in a similar fashion to Aldous there. I was not really studying much at school, and rather than go onto the dole and do something unproductive, I thought, well, joining the army is the best way to go about it and actually do something for my country and myself. And then, yeah, so I joined up in 1992 and as part of the Ready Reserve Scheme. So it was a year full-time and 4 years part-time, and it was probably one of the best things I've ever done in my life.
4: Yeah, I think reserve sounds like a really useful second job. We didn't touch on this question earlier. What promises are we actually making when we sign the paperwork? What are we agreeing that Australia can ask of us?
5: In the modern day and age, if the forces do need you to deploy, you can be deployed overseas. And a number of my friends who I served with, who after their full-time service commitments remained as reserve forces, actually deployed on peacekeeping operations and ended up in places like Iraq and Afghanistan as well. So it's a commitment to not only your country in the peacetime, but also in potential times of war as well.
4: Yeah, I suppose at what point does help pay the mortgage become unprepared to save my country? It's a big question.
5: It is a big question.
4: Yeah. So the Australian War Memorial is reminding us today that more than 60,000 Australians served during the Vietnam War and 524 died because of the conflict. It was a generation for whom military service, voluntary or through the National Service, was a really big part of Australian life, wasn't it? Do you think if Australia faced a genuine military crisis today, do you think enough Australians would put their hands up voluntarily?
5: I think a good number would. I mean, there's a lot of hope, I think, looking at the modern Australian Army and the quality of people who are serving in our uniformed Army, Navy and Air Force today. I think I would hate to think we'd have to go back down the conscription route and there would be enough willing people to put a uniform on and actually fight for our defence.
4: Yeah, that was going to ask you what would have to happen before an Australian government even began having that conversation.
5: Oh, it'd have to get pretty serious, I think. But, I would hate to use the word invasion, but I think you'd have to think it would be something, a clear and present danger to our shorelines that would cause that sort of thing to happen.
4: We heard from Graham Edwards earlier on the program about what happened when Vietnam veterans came home. So if we asked a new generation of Aussies to serve, what do you think we owe them in return?
5: I think just respect primarily, just for anybody, whether it's peacetime or wartime, anybody who's willing to put their lives on the line for service to our country is worthy of anybody's respect. So I think having lost a few mates in training accidents, they never even saw a shot fired in anger, but died all the same. They very much are Australian servicemen who've given their all in service of this country, even though it's not in a war-fighting situation.
4: Yeah, and it's that promise that when they come home, Australia will remember them and be respectful of what they've done. I think that's really important.
5: Very much so, and I think this is why the memorial still holds such a key place in Australian society today, that it's what we do here, is we remember the service of those who have gone on before us for over a century and more in conflict, peacekeeping and just home services, well, not just, but home service as well.
4: Do you get a lot of vets come to the memorial?
5: Very much so. I think one of the great joys about my job is the meeting veterans and families and being able to chat to them about their service and basically become the holders of their stories and being able to pass that on in different fields as well. It's one of the great things I do here every day is part of my job.
4: What's the significance of the Long Tan anniversary?
5: Well, I think it initially started off to commemorate just the Battle of Long Tan, but then under the Hawke government, it became the day to commemorate all Vietnam veterans and their service. So it became greater than the Battle of Long Tan itself, but Long Tan was the focal point in many ways because it was the first battle fought, the first major battle fought in Vietnam, and it really did set the scene for Australia's presence in Phuc Thuy province for the next 10 years.
4: So if we went to the War Memorial and we were looking for the Battle of Long Tan and Vietnam, what would we find? Is there a massive hall dedicated to it, or what does it look like?
5: The Cold War Gallery does contain a pretty large section for Vietnam, and the Long Tan Cross, which was put in place in 1969 on 6RAR's second tour, is actually held here at the War Memorial, which came here as a gift from the Vietnamese government in 2017.
4: What is that, the Long Tan Cross?
5: The Long Tan Cross is actually, it was made by, under command of the commanding officer of the second tour, David Butler. He basically wanted to have a memorial to the men, the 18 men who died during and just after the Battle of Long Tan, to be placed on the area pretty much where Gordon Sharp and 11th Platoon died during that battle, there to commemorate their memories in perpetuity. And so in 1969, when the 6RAR got into country, they made a concrete cross with reinforced bars in between it, and then actually conducted a military operation to go out to the Long Tan rubber site to put the cross in place, hold a ceremony for the, and there's a number of these guys who were actually involved in the battle on the first tour who were there on the second tour as well, who are there to commemorate their mates who didn't come home on that first trip. And so that cross was in place until about 1975, once Vietnam fell. And then the cross we believe was used to mark the grave of a Vietnamese Christian minister for a while, and then it ended up in the Vietnamese Dong Nai Museum. And today there's a replica cross on the site as well to mark that mark where 11th Platoon was. But it's a very significant symbol of Australian service and sacrifice in Vietnam.
4: Michael, I'd really like to thank you for your time today, and it's a day that I hope other Australians stop and think, and we are respectful of those that went to that conflict.
5: Chris, thanks for your time.
4: Cheers. Michael Kelly, who is a historian at the Australian War Memorial, and if you get a chance at any point during your time here on Earth, I highly, highly recommend going over and having a walk around. It's a beautiful place to go and a place to sit and reflect and say thank you.
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11: Good morning to you. Actually, almost not morning. It's almost lunchtime. It's almost afternoon. 22 minutes past 11. And let's play a little bit of music. Little intro, team.
12: And now, Chrissy Morrissey, Sebastian Clark, Lady and the Champ. 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Cherish Pet Food.
11: Yeah, I got a bit of a laugh out of that just then because it's Chrissy Morrissey and Sebastian Clark.
13: Correct.
11: They've tried to make you seem a little bit more, you know, I don't know.
13: Upmarket.
11: Yeah, upmarket. They've used your full name.
13: Probably need it.
11: What is your full name? Sebastian
13: Romano Clark.

0: myself that it's not true at all. And in my generation, being called a champ is somewhat derogatory.
1: Oh, no. Yeah, tell it's a me sort more. Of a backhand, I take it back.
0: Oh, good on your champ. Sort of well, you're talking down to someone. But I'm not, I don't take it that way. And I know you mean it endearingly. And I appreciate
1: it. I do mean it endearingly. Exactly. I love our conversation.
0: But if I call my mate champ, I'm having a dig at him.
1: Hey, champ. Come here, champ.
0: Good on your champ.
1: All right. So something that like an Australian politician might use.
0: Yeah. Yeah. I wouldn't be surprised to hear that. Sport, you could also put in there. Muscles, if you call your mate, Muscles, that's also somewhat derogatory.
1: That was kind of cute. I can remember it. Yeah. Okay. Yeah. Now you've got a long list of things.
0: Yeah.
1: I want to start with the first one. It's the anniversary of the Battle of Long Tan. We've talked about it a lot on the program. And we actually talked, we started off the program asking about conscription early in the show. Now you are how old?
0: 24.
1: Ooh, you're old.
0: Yeah, getting old.
1: You might as well pack up your bags and go home now.
0: Mid-20s. I'm 25 next month too, so it's getting closer.
1: Excellent. Now, I want you to imagine yourself back at the start of Vietnam War, the conflict, and we needed soldiers to go along and volunteers weren't coming forward, so they conscripted people. How would you have felt? Your birth date is the?
0: 4th of September.
1: So if the 4th of September was pulled out of that barrel, and that's literally how it worked, how would you have reacted, do you reckon?
0: It clearly is a different time, but listening to that makes it feel like it was a long, long time ago. But when we think about 60 years, it's not all that long ago. But, I'd feel extremely anxious and worried about what could the future hold for me and the immediate future and long-term future as well, being that possibly taken away from me as it was for many people. So, it's something that you think about and how privileged we are in this day and age to live the life that we do. I had an awesome weekend where I just went out and had no work and I thought that with the weather that we had, I thought, how good is this? And, you think about the stories that people my age and even older and younger as well went through back 60 years ago, and that's quite a scary thought.
1: Yeah. And it was a different world then as well. It was just the men.
0: Yep.
1: Just men, so it wasn't women. What, do you think in this day and age, if you were going to have conscription, it would have to be both men and women?
0: Yeah, possibly. You'd hope that with my generation, being the generation that we are, that we put our hands up and there would be a fair few volunteers willing to fight for the country. I'm sure, if the time came, I think I would. But you never know when you're actually posed with that question.
1: No, I don't know what I would have thought if it was my
0: my
1: birthday that came out. Mm. I know my dad's wasn't, but there were people on either side of his birthday. And
0: how many dates do you know roughly were pulled out in the end?
1: No, I don't know that question. I'll throw that to the production team. Please find me that. I actually don't remember that. But I do know we had a great mate who's a school teacher, the most beautiful human being, until there was a bang or a loud noise or something. And it would, for him, you could watch
0: trigger him.
1: Yeah, and he got in trouble a couple of times because things happened like at the school lockers, like kids were banging stuff. And his reaction was turn around and boom, almost grabbed the closest kid next to him. And it was a reaction that was a leftover from what had happened to him in Vietnam. And he eventually gave up teaching, which was a shame because 95% of this human being was beautiful, but he had been marked.
0: Yeah.
1: Not marked. He'd been, that part of him had been taken away at Long Tan, that ability.
0: Yeah, affected in a lot of ways more people would have been affected even more than just that 5% that you mentioned. So, you feel for those people on a day like today.
1: So, all right, we've got light, we've got serious and we've got light. Mm. Now, we've shown you a video and it was taken at a traffic light in Coburnish area. And often when we get to traffic lights now, we'll see people with signs saying, please donate money, homeless, do you have work? But this video shows something different, doesn't it, Seb?
0: A man who looks to be, wouldn't even guess his age because he's in an outfit, a Michael Jackson outfit, and he's going really hard with the Michael Jackson dances. He's got music playing. He doesn't look to be looking for money, so it's not like a performance in exchange for some coins out the window, out of the ashtray, but he is entertaining everyone in Coburn from what it looks to be. And it poses the question for those listening, 133-882, what's the most interesting thing you've seen at a set of lights? You see often people are singing. You'll see that.
1: I haven't seen anyone singing, Seb.
0: In their car.
1: People
0: just
1: singing.
0: Just in general. Singing in the car, listening to the radio clearly. But what's this
1: putting
0: man?
1: Their fingers where they shouldn't, in their nose.
0: I'd be surprised if we, it's true. I'd be surprised if anyone had a story better than this one. A Michael Jackson impersonator at a set of lights in Coburn. Yeah. What's the most interesting thing you've seen?
1: Well, no, I haven't seen this, but someone was telling me they saw someone juggling at the traffic lights, like what Michael Jackson is not
0: similar.
1: In his car.
0: Yeah, okay.
1: But actually, I thought that's dangerous.
0: Chasing some, that would be right. When a ball goes rolling off and causes a three-car pile-up.
1: Not good. That's not a great thing to

0: do at the traffic lights to entertain people. But I think people would appreciate being entertained by Mike. What would you do if you were asked to perform? You know when Prosh, you know what Prosh is? When they do the UWA students have their big, is it Prosh? What do they do?
1: It sounds familiar, yeah, but yeah, go on.
0: They run around and they entertain and you often see them, they have buckets and they used to get people to dump money in the buckets. Uh-huh. They were raising money. But they'd all dress up in different weird outfits and stand at traffic lights and get people.
1: And entertain.
0: I am going to bring Philippa Maher in from the newsroom on this one because she is nodding with me.
2: I do remember that,
0: quite colourful, wasn't it?
2: Yes, and yes.
0: Now it'd have to be a tap and go machine because there'd be no money to put into buckets.
2: Mm.
1: Did you do it yourself, Philippa?
2: No, I didn't. But every year, like I was a young reporter at the time and
0: the story that we were sent out to cover.
2: Yeah. And they would do funny headlines and there would be satire in newspaper and that. And it was definitely worth getting.
0: Yeah,
2: it's dropped off a bit. You know, over the years, hasn't it? Yes. But it was a big thing, you know, back a few decades ago.
0: And that was very interesting.
1: And it's stopped now, has it?
0: Okay. Well, maybe some of you.
1: I don't know. Yeah, that's what I mean. It rings a bell for me. So I would have thought.
2: The same.
1: Yeah. Yeah, it still gets around.
0: You're an eyes open type of guy, except when it's smack by football or a team. It's 11:30, so let's find out, Philippa, what is happening and what's happened with that young lady in the accident.
2: Unfortunately, she received critical injuries. Mm. Investigations are still underway into exactly what went on. Emergency services were called out to this business in Osborne Park around 5:30 this morning. But unfortunately, the woman who was 29 couldn't be saved and workplace is investigating exactly what happened. So we don't know.
0: Do we know what sort of business it was yet?
2: Not really, no. It has been reported as a towing business, but we haven't verified that ourselves.
0: So. Okay.
2: And also, WA Police have a reward still on offer of $1 million for information leading to the conviction over the death of Amy Wensley. She was found dead with a gunshot wound to the head at a Serpentine home in June 2014. There were several investigations that stemmed from that, but no conclusion could be made as to exactly what went on. And police are still investigating it as a cold case.
0: Why have they raised that today, do you think?
2: They've been speaking to her family, and, you know, as I say, it's a cold case, so they're just bringing it up again to say that it's still ongoing. They haven't reached any conclusions yet. The Albanese government, though, has reached a deal with the coalition to pass its gambling reforms. The changes would rein in the number of betting ads on radio and TV, as well as on sporting grounds and on uniforms as well. Mm. And there'll also be an option for people to opt out when a gambling ad is shown on a digital platform. So the opposition still doesn't feel it's gone far enough, but they've, you know, still made
0: I'm with them. I think you should have to opt in. Mm. That way you don't see them at all.
2: Yes, exactly. Yeah. And just one other, in the Super Netball, West Coast Fever goal shooter Olivia Wilkinson is going to leave the club. She's been there for 3 seasons. John Nichols will have more news at midday for you.
0: We shall listen. You have a lovely rest of day, Philippa.
2: Thank you very much.
0: Thank you. You listen to 8826 Bow. It's 28 minutes to 12. We'll take a break. Find out what's happening in the traffic, Seb. It's your job. I will give that one to you. And then we'll come back with more of Seb's fabulous mind.
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1: Good news. A breakdown has been cleared up from Kwinana Freeway northbound after Canning Highway in Como. Traffic does remain slow on approach though, so that's why if you're travelling through Como this morning. A breakdown. Tonkin Highway northbound exit to Morley Drive in Morley. The right lane is blocked. No major traffic delays, but allow for a safe merge there at this time. And a pothole Mortimer Road entry ramp to Kwinana Freeway northbound in Bertram. Be aware and drive with caution through there. I'm Seb Clark. I'm Perth's traffic leader, 6PR.
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0: 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You've got Christina Morrissey and Seb Clark, or Chrissy Morrissey and Sebastian Clark. 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But whatever you do, pick up the phone, give us a yell, 133-882. Topics up for discussion at the moment are conscription. And the other one that we've done is, what's the best thing you've seen at the traffic lights? Because we showed Seb a picture of a Michael Jackson impersonator.
1: Yep, dancing, jigging around, entertaining lots of motorists.
0: We asked the question about prosh that got raised and you didn't know what it was.
1: No.
0: We explained that and we were wondering, actually, is it still going? And Kate has just texted in to say, I definitely still see prosh each year.
1: Yeah,
0: my
1: niece
0: did it this year. They were all dressed up, crazy. I always make sure I have some cash on prosh day. I've feeling they had squares for tapping at the busy traffic lights.
1: Right.
0: All modern prosh.
1: So there you go. That doesn't surprise me. Philip has called in from Gira Wayne. Hello, Philip.
10: G'day, g'day. How are you?
1: Good, thanks. You've got something on conscription?
10: Yes. About 1970, I didn't get conscripted because I was doing a 5-year apprentice at the time, so I got deferred.
1: Yeah, right.
10: But a few of my mates did, and they absconded. One of them that was famous was, he absconded and hid out for 12 months.
1: Mm.
10: But there was a law brought in Australia that three or more people in a congregation somewhere in the city could be conscripted as a protest and you could be arrested. And Friday night at a nightclub, Peter and Malcolm, two mates of mine, who arranged to go to Royal Perth Hospital on the Saturday to see Peter's brother who had a broken leg. We met underneath the town hall clock. When the third person turned up, the cop car went past again, the paddy wagon stopped, chucked us in the back and arrested us for being an illegal congregation, took us down and we got processed at the East Perth courts like everybody else.
0: And
10: they used to go down.
1: And you weren't protesting?
10: No, we met there to go and see Peter and John Tree, his name was, he's passed now.
1: Clearly you would have tried to negotiate and also just communicate that to the police officers, is that right? And didn't buy it?
10: So I can give you a few other instances over the years through that period, I can tell you. I got arrested for sticking up for Bon Scott at the same nightclub that we met at one time, and they made up stories, and I had 35 witnesses go to court the next day, and they deferred it so that the witnesses couldn't be involved. And when I did go, they lied, and the magistrate knew they lied because he fined me $5.
0: Look, that's a story we weren't expecting today, but thank you for sharing it. 133-882, topics of discussion. Traffic lights is number two, and Jody would like to contribute to that discussion. Hi, Jody.
11: Hi, Chrissy. Hi, Seb.
1: Hi, Jody.
11: This is the other end of the spectrum. This is nasty. Mm. This is not good. This is nasty. about 20 years ago, because I've been in this job 25 now, I was at a set of lights waiting to go, and the car behind me's horn was going on and the lady was going crazy. And I'm thinking, I haven't done anything, love, what's going on with you? And I looked in the rear vision mirror and a guy's got out of the car behind her and started hitting her in the head with an axe.
0: What?
12: Jeepers.
11: Yeah. And I've got this lady and I've gone to see if she's all right because this guy's taken off. And the first thing I did was ring 6PR and warned everybody in Kingsley to watch out for this silver car because there was a maniac in it.
0: Good grief.
12: Wow. Okay.
11: I ended up going to court and putting him away for a few years.
12: Yeah, well, good.
0: That, yours is very impressive. I mean, that would be absolutely horrifying. Yeah. When I was reading news years ago, I was coming down near Rockingham down that way, coming back into Perth, and there's a guy in front of me with a massive head of afro hair and a comb, and it stood out because he kept doing his hair with this pink disco comb and throwing the comb out the window, and I thought, you're a strange individual.
12: Yeah.
0: And I kind of let him just go fast ahead of me, and then the next thing I knew I was in the middle of this accident.
12: Mm.
0: He'd cut in front of these two older people in front of me, and I remember jumping out to help them, and the lady had lacerated. It was just awful.
1: Yeah. Now, there'll be a lot of road rage incidents that people have seen over the years.
0: Really weird.
1: Which is scary, but yeah, Jody's first thought was to call 6PR about that rather than the police, which probably would be my recommendation next time. But
0: mom was to call the boss and say, I don't think I'll be there to read the news tonight. Yeah. But has anyone else ever actually seen that Michael Jackson impersonator? Let's put that question.
1: Yeah,
0: maybe someone might know who he is, because I would like to know that.
1: Cool, he got some time on his hands as well, but we appreciate it. He's entertaining us.
0: That's great. Now, you asked a question about food your parents did better than anyone else. Do you have a favourite? It sounds like you've got something.
1: Yeah, I do. Yeah. Mum, before she left Italy, she gave me a big pot of tuna bake.
0: Oh, yeah.
1: Which I think she does a great job of, better than anything I know. And it's not something, tuna bake, that you can go to a restaurant and order. It's very, very rarely on the menu, which probably makes sense. But it's just the best dish that she does. So I want to know if anyone's got a dish that their parents did when they were younger or even now on 133-882. Let us know. And it's probably something that isn't on the menu somewhere.
0: We were having a discussion the other night, kids from the 70s, and it was apricot chicken.
1: My nan did apricot chicken a lot, and I can't remember the last time I had apricot chicken.
0: No one can. Yeah. So we were saying we should make apricot chicken.
1: It still
0: chicken.
1: Comes in the jars. I walk past it at Coles, and you, it's clearly something you can quickly whip together, but it's
0: I
1: not
0: never
1: the same.
0: Do that. Yeah. I used to use.
1: So you used to do it yourself?
0: Yeah, I used to do it myself. So you have French onion soup mix, and you have the chicken pieces, and you dust them in a bit of corn flour, I think, then put them into the casserole, you know, a bit of Corningware casserole, put them in there. Then you'd put the liquid which had the French onion soup mix in it. And then on top of that, we would put half apricot.
1: Was it healthy?
0: I don't know. Yeah. I reckon it tasted good.
1: It sounds healthy. It's apricot.
0: Good. And the longer you left it and the lower temperature you cooked it,
1: the better it is.
0: The more caramelized those. I thought it was all right.
1: 133-882, dishes your parents did better than anyone else.
0: This one's morning, Chrissy and team. A lot of yeses for conscription today. Mm. Who said that they would go. Sorry, I'm just trying to find this because it made me think.
1: The text from Liam.
0: Go back to my other question for you this morning, though. The Macarena turns 30 today.
1: Yes, I heard that. I learnt the Macarena in Kalgoorlie Central Primary School.
0: When did you come to Kalgoorlie?
1: I was born there. Yeah, this is it. Specifically, probably year two, maybe year three.
0: What school were you at?
1: Kalgoorlie Central, it was known at that time. Now it's just Kalgoorlie, yeah. And I do remember learning it. It wasn't an assembly, but I don't know why we were doing it. We just ended up learning it, and I thought, this is a great dance. And that was probably 15 years old then, and it's stood the test of time because we're still doing it.
0: I listened to an interview with the lady who was the choreographer for it.
1: Really?
0: Mia. Her name's Mia Park.
1: That's a great claim to fame.
0: Yeah, and she said they approached her. It was very low budget. The dancers that are all in it are from her dance school. The clothes that they were wearing were her clothes. She just frocked them all up.
1: Mm.
0: But she said a point that she made was people don't know all the words for that song.
1: Yeah, I couldn't tell you.
0: They know the moves.
1: I know Macarena and that's it. Yeah. It's sort of, I mumble my way through the rest of it. And then when it comes to the, Macarena, and then.
0: That's it. You're off. Yeah. You're off.
1: And you're mumbling through the next verse.
0: I've got another question for you. Kalgoorlie. Yeah. Me, Kalgoorlie. Graham Edwards,
1: Lots.
0: Kalgoorlie.
1: Yep.
0: Mr. Hank, Kalgoorlie.
1: Yep.
0: You, Kalgoorlie. How can we know it?
1: Yeah, Millsy claims to be from Kalgoorlie,
0: but he's not.
1: He's born in Subiaco. He's a city slicker. Pretends to be a big country boy like the rest of us. He's not.
0: He did manage to have fortune. You're right though, because people come in.
1: Private schoolboy Millsy, not a battler like the rest of us.
0: Not like the rest of us. He did choose to give his poor lovely Kalgoorlie kids though, didn't he?
1: He did. Yeah, it's a good point. Yeah, and spends a lot of time there and probably is one of the biggest cheerleaders for the Goldfields.
0: There was the Coolgardie Rodeo on yesterday. Have you ever been to the rodeo?
1: I have, yeah. I was there, I think, for the first one. It's been around for 6 years, I want to say now, maybe five. But, yeah, I was there for the first one. It's built every year. Bodine Buckingham is a great bloke. And
0: I had to ask him yesterday because he's on the show, is that your real name?
1: Yeah,
0: or
1: it's
0: did
1: a
0: you
1: good
0: change
1: question.
0: It by deed poll? Mm. But it is.
1: I it
0: said,
1: is, yeah.
0: So then did you go and find a job that linked into your name?
1: 1-3-882-0487-999-882 Something else I wanted to discuss with you as well.
0: Discuss
1: long distance relationships, were they a thing in the 70s and 80s? 90s as well, of course. Because I feel like it's easier now with phones and everything, right?
0: Yeah, it was more exciting. So if you're having a long distance relationship with someone,
1: you didn't know exactly.
0: You couldn't afford the phone bill. Like mobile phone costs when I was 21, 22 was 40 cents for every 30 seconds or part thereof. Then it went to 20 seconds for every 30 seconds part thereof.
1: 20 cents, yeah.
0: And yes.
1: Yeah, so
0: we didn't have long rambling Snapchat type things where you just leave the phone next to one another and go to sleep. There was none of that. It was, you have to think and be considerate. Mm. And then when you did meet up, you drive for hours.
1: Yeah,
0: I'll meet you in the middle. You drive 4 hours this way. I'll drive 4 hours.
1: So there was long-term relationships?
0: Yeah.
1: But they would have been less than today's day and age, right? Because I've got a mate who's met a girl from Meriden, and so they've been doing the distance and stuff, but I just thought, would there have been long distance relationships? Because how did you meet? You just met by chance in that town and then you'd have to go back to Perth and then you'd continue to talk. Is
0: you
1: that
0: just
1: right?
0: Continue to talk. You'd send letters.
1: It'd be harder to find out about that person though, right? Because as you said, you had to be quick with what you discuss. So
0: but they
1: could turn
0: make
1: out to be a murderer
0: up.
1: Or.
0: Yeah, they couldn't make things up though.
1: The background checking was very relaxed, I imagine, in the day.
0: No, but I reckon people nowadays can pretend to be whoever they want to be. Mm. Whereas back then, you could actually go and it's not like you've got a Nigerian person pretending they're someone else. You know,
1: there's a lot
0: scammers.
1: Of that. Yeah.
0: No scammers. because they couldn't AI their face to pretend they're someone else. Your mind's gone off in the distance. Where have you gone?
1: To the calls. Zeno.
0: Go do it.
1: Yokine's called in. 1-3-882. Hello, Zeno.
12: Hey, Seb. How you going? Hey, Chrissy.
0: Hey, buddy.
12: One of my late mum's, special pasta dishes was the lasagna. She used to make it with the nice red traditional sauce, but she'd also put a slices of boiled egg in the lasagna.
1: Oh, okay. That's a special ingredient.
0: I should put that in my tuna bake.
1: There is. Yeah, no, it's good. That's good, Zeno. Appreciate it. 1-3-882. George from Baker's Hill has called in. Hello, George.
13: Hello.
0: G'day, George. What do you have for us?
13: I have for you a dish, a Romanian dish of capsicum fillings.
1: Right. And did your parents do that for you when you were growing up, George?
13: Yeah, sure did.
1: Yeah, right.
13: When I cook it, everyone loves it.
1: Oh, and you do it now. So you've learned the craft yourself.
13: You're not wrong. You cannot go without it.
0: That's the thing, isn't it, George? You've got to get these recipes before your parents or grandparents pass away.
1: Yeah, I've had a crack at the tuna bake and it's just not the same. I give it in. I've given it a crack a couple of times and I can't do it.
0: Keep going,
1: just
0: got to
1: enjoy
0: buddy.
1: It while mum's around, hopefully for 50, 60 years longer.
0: There'll be that day and she will love you for making it for her and bring it in. Tanya's texted in and said, Chrissy, and said, you forgot Russell Collette.
1: Yeah, sorry, that was the other mind.
0: And Matt Byrne, also Kalgoorlie.
1: True.
0: We're all from there. There you go.
1: Yep.
0: Sam has said, hi peeps, I don't know the words to the Macarena, but I'm fairly certain. There we go, we'll go with that. Anthony says, my mum's dish was arancino.
1: Yep, arancini. Yep.
0: Girello cutlets. What's a Girello cutlet?
1: No idea.
0: No
1: Sounds
0: idea.
1: Nice though.
0: Veal meatballs in sauce.
1: Good. Yum.
0: Yes. And John says, my mum made the best trifle ever.
1: Trifle, yeah.
0: Do you like trifle?
1: Can't say I've tried it recently.
0: We used to make it with the Swiss roll. You know, get the Swiss jam roll.
1: Sounds nice.
0: And cut it into pieces and line it and drench it in some sort of alcohol.
1: Good. Get on it.
0: Oh, I like that. That was... now, there was a text that came in a little bit ago. You know, we were asking about conscription.
1: Mm-hmm.
0: And someone, I'm not sure if you're tongue in cheek, but, you know, they're saying that, yes, males, females, everyone should be called up. And then someone else has said, if we needed soldiers in this day and age, we'd be stuffed. And take
1: I don't way. Know about that. Well, we're pretty tough. We'll have
0: saying,
1: a crack.
0: He would say, he's saying we would need counsellors for them to help them with their everyday conditions before they even picked up their weapons, hairdressers to fix their man bun.
1: There's no mare buns.
0: Alarm clocks to try and wake them up at 11 to get ready for war.
1: Not true. I wake up at 3:30.
0: Most couldn't start a lawnmower, let alone a fight.
1: I've got an electric lawnmower. Probably and, right.
0: And they think defence is something you put around the house.
1: The fence. Yeah, good. Probably fair. The counselling stuff, I mean, you could argue that, unfortunately, those who came back from war 60 years ago, that would have, you know, that would have really helped with some counselling themselves.
0: Yeah,
1: so.
0: Post would have been good. He's just suggesting that said people like yourself might need it before you go. Are you all right?
1: I'm fine. I think I'll be okay. But clearly we hope that it never comes to that again.
0: That is correct. Let's hope that the Lorange man stays in his lane. Team, we're going to take a break. Seb, thanks for coming in and
1: having
0: Chrissy, a chat.
1: Thanks, Chrissy. Appreciate it.
0: And good to see you. Really see you this week. Cheers.
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0: Ah, we go from one bloke to the next here in this studio. I'm just rotating them through. I've had Seb now. Now I've got someone my own age. Hello, Mr. Doran. How are you?
22: Oh, no one's ever called me champ. Let me be very clear about that. Hey, I've got a bone to pick with you.
0: Yeah.
22: You can't be listening to Federal Parliament on News Radio when there's award-winning radio being produced right here in this studio here on 6PR. Well, I nearly fell off my cornflakes this morning when I was listening to you.
0: I turned on the radio and you were talking about country practice, and I thought, well, you and I have had a good discussion about country practice. Let me see what the little people are doing in Parliament, just to see if there's anything, you know, juicy I can get into.
22: Right.
0: And they were talking about superannuation, juicy, and then they started hammering one another. I went, gosh, great. Few people grow up.
22: And great pickup. Like, it was a great interview. I listened to you.
0: Thank you.
22: It was a great interview and a great talk. It's a great discussion, and I couldn't agree with you more. Like, fair dinkum. I'm going to Canberra later this week. My son's 21st birthday. He's studying in Canberra, so very excited about that.
0: Not to be a political advisor.
22: But I will go to question time, because I'm a bit of a political nerd in that sense too. And I like watching it because of what you say, how badly they behave. It is amazing to be there.
0: And let's that sleight of hand. Let's distract you with some statement that will make you rip around.
22: Yeah.
0: And rip around. Anyway, you've got a minute and a half. Tell me what's happening.
22: Well, just for you, we're getting deep into politics today. We're going to talk about the most significant gambling advertising reform by an Australian government ever. So says the PM. Tim Costello, anti-gambling crusader, will not agree with that.
0: Nor do I.
22: So we're going to get into that. I've got a way to solve this gambling issue.
0: Yes.
22: It's very simple. It's major reform, far too brave for any government to do it. We'll discuss that with Tim. I'm not telling you, because otherwise you'll go and listen to someone else. Dr. Carl is with us.
0: Oh, I love Dr. Carl. Yep. What are you going to ask him?
22: Yep. Does anybody know Dr. Carl's surname? Doesn't matter, because he's just so big. Yeah. I'm going to ask him, why does chicken taste like chicken?
0: Geez, that's a big question.
22: Yep. I'll ask him some others.
0: And moving on.
22: I'll ask him some other questions.
0: We're talking music,
22: lots of music. Yeah. And I want to celebrate the fact that Dockers are on top of the ladder, because nobody seems to have. They've forgotten about it. They're having a great season.
0: And on that note, we say goodbye. But we say hello after the news at 12 o'clock.
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0: Thank you for another fantabulous morning, everyone. We've covered a lot from our yes, no on joining the Army Reserve. Would you join the Army Reserve to help with the cost of living? The yeses, double of you would say that. Is that a word? Dr. Seuss would say no. And we also join, it's the 60th anniversary of Long Tan today, really important, Vietnam Day. And one conversation I think that will stay with us all for a long time, we'll pop that up, was with Graham Edwards, Vietnam veteran, double amputee, former MP, and now the author of Stone the Bloody Crows. What a remarkable life, and it was a real privilege to hear his story. Our caller of the day today is Valerie from East Perth, who rung in and talked about her time in the reserve back in the 70s, and you win that $100 voucher to the Shoe Bar. Up next, we've got the Long Lunch. Fabulous Mark Doran filling in there. And I'm fingers crossed that Simon Bowman is hopefully back tomorrow. If he's not, I'm off down south, but I'll come back on Thursday if I'm needed. And if he is in tomorrow, he'll be talking with Jason Featherby. They'll be answering your financial questions. And I'm expecting there'll be a question or two about superannuation. Take care, team. It's been lovely to have your company. Please think about our veterans today. Really important.
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3: 17 degrees at midday. Good afternoon. I'm John Nichols. A woman has died in an early morning workplace incident in the northern suburbs. Chelsea Bowden reports.
6: Emergency services were called to the Osborne Park business at around 5:40 this morning. Upon arrival, crews located a 29-year-old woman with critical injuries. Despite the best efforts of paramedics, the woman died at the scene. The circumstances around what unfolded at the business near Sundercombe and Collingwood Streets isn't known. WorkSafe are investigating and a report will be prepared for the coroner. Chelsea Bowden, Perth.
3: A contractor has been fined $35,000 for leaving an East Victoria Park home unprotected from electrical hazards. The ServiceMate Australia carried out installation work at the property in 2023 and left wiring and live conductors exposed in the roof space. The Director of Energy Safety says the issues would have been detected had mandatory checks and tests been carried out. The federal government's gambling legislation will be passed by Parliament now that a deal has been struck with the opposition. The changes will restrict the number of betting ads on radio and TV and remove logos from sporting grounds and uniforms. There'll also be an opt-out option for gambling commercials shown on digital platforms, and inducements will be reined in. Prime Minister Anthony Albanese has told Parliament it's the most significant wagering reform in the nation's history.
7: It will protect vulnerable or addicted gamblers with strengthened measures, prohibiting direct marketing of inducements to people at risk of gambling harm, extending to 90 days the ban on direct marketing for people exiting BetStop.
3: Memorial ceremonies are being held around the country to honour the service of Australians in the Vietnam War. The Australian War Memorial is commemorating Private Richard Alfred Aldersey, one of 18 Australians who died in the Battle of Long Tan 60 years ago. Director Matt Anderson says the battle caused the war's single largest loss of life among our service members.
8: It involved a Delta Company of the 6th Battalion of the Royal Australian Regiment, who had been formed and raised in Brisbane, and they were attempting to clear the Long Tan rubber plantation when they were ambushed by a force estimated at 2,500 men.
3: The Sydney Swans AFL club say more updates will be provided throughout the day as investigations continue into an alleged sexual assault. Several players have been spoken to by police about the incident at a Melbourne hotel. There's no suggestion the players were implicated in any wrongdoing. Police say no one's been arrested or formally interviewed at this stage. Fremantle Dockers coach Justin Longmuir has been asked about the investigation.
9: It's surprising, I guess, yeah, to see something like that come out. But, yeah, I'm just not going to comment on it any further. Like, the serious allegations that have been made and have been investigated, and just don't see how everyone piling on is going to help.
3: The All Ordinaries is up one at 9,280, and the dollar has risen in the past 24 hours to 71 US cents and 12,700 rupiah.
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3: Several of Fremantle's star players will have to prove their fit for selection ahead of their final match of the home and away season against Carlton this weekend. Dane Meffin was at Dockers training.
10: Young gun Murphy Reid was back at training in a non-contact capacity as he works his way back from a groin injury. Alex Pearce played out the game against Adelaide after a knee concern. He trained in a limited capacity but is expected to be good to play. Jai Amos also spent time away from the main group but is expected to be fine to face the Blues, while ruckman Sean Darcy looks to have avoided injury after he hurt his calf in the waffle over the weekend. They'll release their travelling squad on Thursday afternoon. Dave Meffam, Coburn.
3: Matt Renshaw is poised for a test recall more than 3 years after his last match in the baggy green. The Queenslander has been called into the squad for the second test against Bangladesh in Mackay starting on Saturday. Jake Weatherald has been dropped. That's the latest news and sport.
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12: There's a pothole, Mornimer Road, entry ramp to Kwinana Freeway in Bertram. Be aware and drive with caution. And we're dealing with some emergency works, Wanneroo Road southbound before Treen Street in Bowga. The left lane is closed. Traffic is slow on approach. Drive with caution. Checking the majors, Mitchell Freeway is flowing well. Kwinana Freeway is travelling nicely. Graham Farmer Freeway, no delays. Northbridge Tunnel was moving well in both directions. Tonkin Highway is flowing nicely. So too is Roe Highway. I'm Ethan Quinlivan. I'm Perth's traffic leader, 6PR.
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3: A possible shower today, down to 9 overnight. A shower or 2 and 20 tomorrow. Thursday, partly cloudy and 21. Sunny on Friday and 23. A shower or 2 on Saturday and 23 again. Right now it's 17 degrees. More news at 12:30 on Perth's 6PR.
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18: Hey, hey, nothing too serious. Hey, hey, hey.
22: Good afternoon, hello and welcome to the show. Yes, I did promise yesterday that Todd would be back. He's still a bit of butcher's hook. He's crook, if you weren't listening yesterday when we opened up with the rhyming slang. He's not as butcher's as he was yesterday, and he promises he'll be back soon. How about that? So, Todd, not too far away. He'll be back with you. He loves the listening audience of The Long Lunch because you love him. So when he's not here, I jump in occasionally and try to keep you informed and entertained with the help of Volcano, of course, and Jimmy, the sound engineer extraordinaire, who will be with us shortly. In fact, I'm going to test his musical knowledge, which is very strong. I know that very much indeed, and yours. And as usual, anything at any time, 1-3-3-882. If you want to get involved, we've got so much information because we've got so much coming up. I don't have our prize for the best caller, but rest assured there will be one. If nothing else, there'll be a sticker left. And how good are they? I love driving around Perth and seeing the Todd's stickers. They're brilliant. A lovely piece of marketing. Now, because I was in yesterday, I had all these ideas, and one of them I forgot to do was to do this. I'm going to do it straight off the top so I don't forget this time. I want to celebrate on behalf of Perth and WA the performance of the Fremantle Dockers. They have locked away top spot a game out. If that was the Eagles that had locked away top spot a game out, oh, they'd be outside broadcast from training on the TV each and every day. Like the state and the city would go mad. I don't think Fremantle get the credit they deserve. Do you agree with me? Maybe it's just me. 1-3-3-882 if you want to get involved. And there's only one way to celebrate the success of the Fremantle Football Club in doing what they have done, looking back, looking down at the rest of the competition from the top of the tree. Yes, it's Wharfie time. This whole season has been Wharfie time. The Hell's Bells back in black track. Slow funeral tolling of a 2,000-pound bronze bell. Jimmy, turn this up so that everyone, whether you're barrack for Fremantle or not, doesn't matter. You've got to celebrate and you've just got to enjoy it, a little bit of Wharfie time. The problem is they're too good and they don't play Wharfie time. They don't need to play Wharfie time. Maybe, hopefully, it will even be on grand final day that it might get rolled out again. I absolutely love it. It's fantastic, as is their season, and well done. Simply want to say that, if nothing else. You can give us your thoughts, please, 1-3-3-882 or text them in 0487-999-882. Fremantle fans, get involved and just celebrate the success of your club. The coach will say, of course he will, and he's right. It means nothing. The top of the table's great. It just means that's where you qualify for the pointy end of the season. And what you've done, it doesn't matter. He's correct. But it doesn't stop you celebrating it along the way, does it? And any excuse to play a little bit of Akadaka. And they use it really well. ACDC full stop, I think, the Fremantle Footy Club. That got us talking, Volcano and I at least, we're talking as we're putting the show together about that. I love Hell's Bells. I love, really love Wharfie time. In fact, I'm not the only one. That's right. I've just been reminded that Channel 7 are very keen to hear a little bit more of it.
2: Wharfie time. Can you believe we'd ever be involved in Wharfie time?
22: A lot of the audience reminding us that BT goes nuts, as he will next time he hears it. We were talking about Akadaka and how good they were, and Kano reminded me that recently Matthew McConaughey, he of Interstellar fame, he's so many movies, where would you begin? And then Dallas Buyers Club, The Lincoln Lawyer, great actor, and loves, he's big time into his music too. I think he plays the bongos, he plays percussion, I think.
4: He does
22: a bit, Jimmy, doesn't he? And I think at different times he talks about his moments in life and aligns them to the music of the day or the music that he loves. He's a very deep thinker, isn't he? How good would he be to get on the radio on 6PR? There you go, Volcano. You can chase him down. Matthew McConaughey coming soon in a feature interview to you. He talked about AC/DC recently and not so much in love with Back in Black as another album.
5: But Brother Pat, turn me on that. This is Beating Around the Bush by AC/DC. We're talking about Bon Scott, AC/DC. Okay? Let's go back in time. Highway to Hell is the album. One of the great all-time rock and roll albums. I mean, if you don't know this one, you like rock and roll, get you some Highway to Hell. This is not Back in Black. This is not, no. Our generation knows those probably a little bit more, but go back and check out Highway to Hell. It's loaded with badass rock tunes.
22: Obviously a Dockers fan. You could listen to Matthew McConaughey's voice all day, couldn't you? So he says Highway to Hell, and of course he's correct, the sixth album by AC/DC, the last album featuring Bon Scott. Of course, Back in Black, the first one after the death of Bon Scott. But Highway to Hell, the best rock album of all time. That's a big statement, but it's from someone who comes at it from a reasonably educated place. I said to Volcano, what does Matthew McConaughey know about music? And Volcano said, well, he smoked a lot of weed. So if that's his credentials, that'll do. He says that that's the number one album, rock album of all time, Highway to Hell. So we're opening that up to you right now, 133-882 as well, particularly if you're a Fremantle fan, you can do two things at the same time. 133-882, the best rock albums of all time. Throughout the next 3 hours, we'll be discussing that. We might even get an expert on to give us an expert opinion. There are lists available all over the place. I've found one here that I'll reference a little bit throughout the day from Independent Music Platform. It's called, I hope I've pronounced this properly. Jimmy, do you know of Mellophobe Music?
4: No, I don't. That's a new one for me.
22: Okay, the ultimate hub for alternative music.
4: Okay.
22: Or so it says. They, in 2023, so let's call that modern, it's hard to find anything really recent. They listed 125 albums, and they had Back in Black, not Highway to Hell. They had Back in Black, I'm turning the pages, back in 84.
4: Okay.
22: 84 on the hit parade. I'll get yours in a moment. I won't give away who they judged as the top three or four, because I reckon the callers might do that. 133-882, if you want to get involved with all that, please do. The best rock album of all time. So we'll be discussing that throughout the show. Other things that we will be doing throughout the program, they're many and varied. We'll get a little bit serious. In fact, a lot serious just after one when Tim Costello joins us. Yes, he is the brother of Peter Costello, but more importantly, Alliance for Gambling Reform Chief Advocate. He's an anti-gambling crusader in the old school language, I think you'd say. And he will tell us about the reforms that, with much drum beating, not so much the bronze bell from Hell's Bells, but drum beating from the Labor government, the gambling reforms seemingly have been passed. They've come to a bit of a consensus in Parliament today, but they don't go far enough. Everybody knows that. We'll hear what Tim Costello says. And I've got a solution to that. I've got a way, I believe, where we can fix it in a single strike of the pen, and at the same time provide an influx of funds to be spent on good rather than evil, good being health and education. So it would allow people like me, I'd like to have a bet. I have a sports bet, not a huge one. I'm no good at it. I lose, but I have fun trying. So I don't waste, that's the term for it, lots and lots of money. But instead of that money going to the profits of gambling companies, it could go back to us via the federal government, if you know what I'm talking about. So anyway, we'll get into that after one. That's a little bit serious. And after 2 o'clock, Dr. Carl will be in the studio. Well, no, he won't. I don't think he is. I don't think he's here. It is Science Week. He'll be busy today in Science Week, but he'll be with us on the radio, that's for sure, on the wireless. Dr. Carl Krushelnitsky, I think is how you pronounce Dr. Carl's name. He's one of those famous people, so famous that he really only has the one name. So Dr. Carl is here. We're talking cooking a little bit later. We have a chef on board. We'll, as I said, go through your calls, your thoughts throughout the afternoon with the greatest rock albums of all time. But before we get to a break from D off the message machine, yes, you're very correct in saying that Fremantle Dockers do not get the publicity they deserve. They have done better than any club, yet nothing much has been said about it. But that's okay, because we don't care. We're going to win anyway. We do without their praise. And we'll have to stand up and they'll look at us at the one last day in September. Thanks for mentioning it, says D. I might be over the top with that. They might be getting enough. Considering the performance that they've put in this year, I think they should be just getting some good old fashioned pats on the back. The story of the footy season, I'm not trying to turn this into a footy show, but the good news story of the footy season has really been Carlton's turnaround. And by the way, Josh Fraser officially appointed as coach of the Blues going forward today. But right behind that is the performance of the Dockers, how they have dominated. From Ken, Warfy time is only used when the team is behind a few points with only a few minutes to play. I do get that. Ken says, I don't understand the concept. It has only been used a few times. I know that, Ken. I'm not saying they should use it all the time. I'm just using it today to celebrate the collective success of your team, Ken, over this season so far. And yes, it's not finished yet. In fact, in many ways, it's really only just started, hasn't it? You qualify and then you play the big game. From Mel, well said, you're absolutely right in saying the Dockers haven't got the recognition entitled to them. Well done to them. I'd really like to hear 133-882 from a West Coast fan. Would you be brave enough to say, yeah, I reckon we should be singing the praises of the Dockers more than we are? And admit, is that the right word, that if it was the Eagles that were in this position, it would be a different story. For example, the front page, well, it's not a great example, is it? The front page of the West Australian today doesn't have the Dockers on it because it does have some footy on it, unfortunately. Swans shock AFL world rocked by sexual assault allegations. And, of course, there might be some developments on that during the day. Our newsroom will be all over that. The back page does have the Dockers spurred on. Even these giants of the NBA are all struck by Fremantle's slam dunk here. So that's good. Great work, Craig O'Donoghue there. So I'm not saying there's nothing. I'm just saying there should be more. Anyway, just my opinion. So plenty of opportunity for you to get involved throughout the afternoon. We need to take that break. Been speaking for too long. Who would have thought? Best album, Dirt by Alice in Chains, says Glenn. I'm not sure that I've heard of that one. Jimmy, as we go to the break, could you, you already have. You found some. Have I missed this? Is this a classic album that I've completely missed?
0: 1992, but it's a cracker, yeah.
22: All right. It is Tunes Day, isn't it? I forgot. Todd would be listening at home on his sick bed saying, you forgot to say it's Tunes Day. Sorry, Toddy. It is Tunes Day today. So he likes to play, and it's one of my favourite days listening, a lot of music. So we're going to be playing a lot of rock music today throughout the day. And let's go to that first break. Return with your calls on 1-3-3-8-8 and 2 with this nomination by Glenn.

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1: And welcome back. Well, I've got a text message here that starts with, as a West Coast supporter, no name attached. Whoever you are, could you please call? I want to hear from you, West Coast supporter and West Coast supporters. 133-882. Do you think the Dockers have had the credence, the credit that they actually deserve? Love to hear from you. And also, we want your best rock albums of all time. Lots of support for the Dockers. No surprise from Aileen here. Freo has had a great season, but I would much rather see their flag-winning prospects being a little bit under-promoted than them being set up as tall poppies awaiting a fall, the way our newspaper usually does. Thanks, Aileen. Yeah, I get there's also that, but this is just

0: I'm up here, and the best bit of that, giving away horse training to another trainer, is I just get to go on Saturdays and watch them and have a beer and blame the trainer if it doesn't win.
1: Everyone was blaming you, I get it. I knew you were involved in the Nags. Good to see that you still are, Hayden. Hey, as a purple, purple in your blood, as you've been watching the team, and I know you're still a little bit involved with the team, I think you might be. Do you agree with me, or am I missing the point here? We're celebrating the Dockers or not? I just think enough. I don't think we are. I think we need to yell a little bit louder from the rooftops how well they've performed this season.
0: I think they deserve credit for how well they've done this season. You know, it's pretty hard to go through 22 or 24 rounds it is now and keep form up as it's going. So they just keep on getting better and better. And they're still a young side, and I can see there's still plenty of potential left. There's still a bit more to get out of them. So, it's an absolute pleasure to watch some of these young blokes come through and do what they do and play with some real chicker. And, I watched the game on the weekend, and one of the boys puffed his chest out and bumped over an Adelaide player, and I thought I love seeing that kind of stuff because they're not going to take a backward step at any time.
1: You love seeing that because that's what you used to do.
0: Yeah, 100%. And you got to be confident. You got to act like you're the best player out there and the best team out there and get the job done. And that's what they've been doing. And just week after week, keeping that same mentality of, what are we going to do next week? How are we going to get better and get involved? And like I said, it's a pleasure to watch, and I'm down there every second week helping out with the small forwards, and I've got some really talented little small forwards, little duds he can really go. And Swakowski, he's a bit older now, but he's got an amazing football brain, so it's a pleasure to watch. And I'm on the bandwagon myself. I try to keep a lid on it, but it's getting to the pointy end of the season now, and look forward to finals in a couple of weeks.
1: Oh, I love to hear you say that. We'll put the lid back on later. That's sort of my point at the moment. If the Dockers fans and the football world here in Perth, WA, has a whole week to take the lid off and celebrate because it doesn't matter, and then put the lid back on and have a week off and watch the 10th and 8th and 9th and whatever all that thing, the finals wild card take place, and then you can put the lid back on. So right now, Hayden, can you, and good on you, for helping Isaiah Dudley become the bloody star that he is at the moment. Geez, good to watch. What is it about Fremantle that puts them so far ahead of the field at the moment?
0: I think just their mentality of they just stick to their process. They know their own game plan inside and out, and they just stick to it. And teams will get a couple of goals or whatever, but they don't change. They keep that free-flowing footy going, and They back themselves in. Yeah, every now and then they'll miss a target and maybe cause a turnover, but then the very next player, that same player will try and take that target and still go for the kick or go for the handball that gets them going forward. So it's just a really good brand of footy to watch, and an exciting brand. Something I would have loved to have played with. I would have loved to have played under Josh Tracy and Amiss and Vossi. I don't know who's got the better celebration though, me or Vossi. I think he's going to do a, he's going to do me over one day when he does his celebrations because he goes pretty hard.
1: Hayden Ballantyne, you're giving us talkback topics now. Who would you take, Hayden Ballantyne or Patrick Voss, after they've kicked a goal? We'll leave that for Skeet and the boys on Sports Tonight to do. But thanks for being part of us today. Just taking the lid off, that's a great way to describe it, taking the lid off and just celebrating what Fremantle have done. Can't leave you without asking you one looking forward, though. You were there. You know what it's like on grand final day. You didn't quite get over the line. What is it that the coach would be saying to the team once September rolls around in terms of, making sure that they can go that one step better?
0: I don't think it'd be changing too many messages. You know, the message has been all year, I think they say 1-0. So, one game, zero losses, and they'll just keep on going like that. They've obviously got a great game plan, but they all know well, they've all bought into. So I don't think you'd change a winning formula that they have, and stay fit and healthy and do the right thing. And I think, that'll go a long way to then push them deep into September.
1: Magnificent. Good on you, Hayden. Appreciate that.
0: Easy. Thanks, mate.
1: Hayden Ballantyne there. He's part of Wharfy Time. He's behind the curtain on Wharfy Time as well, having a little bit to do with it. How good is that? Gee, he was a good player.

0: and he gave everything to the Purple. That's all you can ask. I should have asked Hayden what his favourite rock album was of all time. I'll be asking John Nichols. He's about to join us right now with the news headlines. And then we've got a music expert on to continue on with this discussion. So please get involved, 133-882, or you can text 0487-999-882. Because we were talking about AC/DC and Matthew McConaughey, you weighed in and said it's not Hell's Bells. It's Highway to Hell. That's the best album of AC/DC. We thought we'd broaden that question throughout the program and find out what are some of the best rock albums of all time. John Nichols, before we get the official business from you, good afternoon.
1: Hello.
0: Well, I know you're a big music man. What would be your nomination? It's a tough question, isn't it?
1: Certainly is, because you've got to define your terms. Mm. What is rock and roll?
0: Yeah, that's why we've sort of got an expert on next to do that, because it's a bit loose, isn't it? I'm not brave enough or good enough to do it. Did the Beatles fit into rock and roll ever?
1: Well, they did. They had rock and roll songs, but they didn't actually do a rock and roll album per se. They had a wide variety of styles. I like Schools Out by Alice Cooper. How about that?
0: Okay.
1: That's one I'd stick into the CD player.
0: Okay. All right. We've got a CD player here, and Jimmy's able to push buttons and do all sorts of things, and maybe by the time you finish the news headlines, who knows, he might be able to do that.
1: I'll read very slowly.
0: Thank you, John. What is making news today?
1: Thank you, Mark. Good afternoon. The federal government's gambling legislation will be passed by Parliament now that a deal's been struck with the opposition. The changes restrict the number of betting ads broadcast on radio and TV. Logos will be removed from sporting grounds and uniforms. There'll be an opt-out option for gambling commercials shown on digital platforms as well. Investigations are underway into a workplace death at a business in the northern suburbs. A woman was critically injured in the incident in Osborne Park around 5:30 this morning. Emergency services rushed to the scene, but the 29-year-old couldn't be saved. The contractor's been fined $35,000 for leaving an East Vic Park home unprotected from electrical hazards. The Service Mate Australia carried out installation work there in 2023 and left wiring and live conductors exposed in the roof space. In cricket, Matt Renshaw is poised for a test recall more than 3 years after his last match in the Baggy Green. The Queenslander's been called into the Australian squad for the second test against Bangladesh, replacing opener Jake Weatherald. 18 degrees at the moment, a possible shower today, 9 overnight, shower or two, and 20 tomorrow. More news at 1.
0: Thank you very much, John. We've got traffic coming up, and we've got our cultural commentator, the Long Lunch's own cultural commentator, on to discuss this, the best rock album of all time. And we'll start with that question. How do you define what is a rock album? But as we go to the break, this is for you, John, and all Alice Cooper fans. School's out.
2: Census night was Tuesday the 11th of August. There's still time to complete. 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
3: We've got traffic signals flashing yellow. Kwinana Freeway and Lakes Road West intersection in Stake Hill. Slow down and give way to your right. There's a pothole. Mortimer Road entry ramp to Kwinana Freeway northbound in Bertram. Be aware and drive with caution. And we've also got some emergency works. Wanneroo Road southbound before Treen Street in Bauga. I'm Ethan Quinlivan on Perth's traffic leader, 6PR.
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0: Great to have you on board and great to have West Coast fans saying the right thing. Well, in my opinion, they're saying the right thing. As a West Coast supporter, I'm happy to see the success of the Dockers. This is support of my wife, who had needed to endure the pain of the defeat in 2013, although I did not support their decision to rebuild after 2015. Getting a bit deep here. But in general, supporting as a West Coast fan the form of the Dockers. More footy, of course, in the sports shows. I didn't mean to turn this into a football program, but I thought it was important. And we've now sort of morphed into music, which is great. We're about to talk to our cultural commentator who might be able to provide a definition of a rock song and keep the calls coming. We'll get to Joe. In fact, let's get to Joe now, Jimmy, before we get, and I'm very excited to know what you've got because your knowledge of music is second to none. But Joe has called in with a nomination for the greatest rock album of all time. Good afternoon, Joe.
15: I mean, look, my favorite album has to be the Alchemy album by Dire Straits. A song that probably stands out apart from maybe is Tunnel of Love. I think he does a solo riff. To me, Mark Knopfler, because I study music quite in depth, Mark Knopfler is probably such a perfectionist. And it's really hard to be a perfectionist when you're going live, but he's got the sound right. He's got the people coming in at the right time, not just a mess. You know, it's so orderly and very precise.
0: Joe, I think we did a talkback topic here, or maybe it was somewhere else. If you would pay $1,000, which is, well, it's a lot for me, so I think it's a lot for most people, $1,000 to go and see someone or something, what would it be? For me, it was Dire Straits. If they turned up in Perth or they were in Australia, in fact, or if I was overseas and they were there, I'd pay that much to go and see them. They are that good, aren't they?
15: Yeah, they are good. In fact, Mark Knopfler, I've seen him perform with the great Chet Atkins, who's probably the godfather of acoustic guitar. And Chet Atkins and him have this beautiful song about there'll be some changes, and it's just fantastic. If you could get your hands on that, then it's just amazing.
0: They've got so many options. Thank you, mate. Appreciate that. And they've got so many albums that could appear on a list of the 100 best of all time. Brothers in Arms would be the obvious, I suppose, making movies. But Jimmy, were you able to roll out a bit of Tunnel of Love?
16: Ready to go, yeah.
0: Oh, well, don't waste any time.

0: Magnificent from the early 80s, a bit of Dire Straits there. Now, that is rock music. I won't ask you to define it, Jimmy. We've got on board waiting to say good day, Simon Collins, our long lunch cultural commentator, in just a second. But before we get there, can I ask you to give us a little listen to what you would rate as the number one rock album, or at least a little bit from it?
1: It's a little known AC/DC album called Power Age.
0: Wow.
1: Yeah.
0: Third AC/DC nomination already.
1: That's right. This is one track called Riff Raff.

0: Toddy would be going bananas if he was on board here. He's listening at home. I hope you get better soon, mate. But we're having a bit of fun on Tuesday, and I'm sure you'll be enjoying listening to it. You've set up the show on a Tuesday when you call it Tuesday, and we're certainly playing to it today. Great nomination, Jimmy. Thank you very much for that. Listening to all of that, yes, Simon Collins, Perth writer and cultural commentator, a friend of the program here on the Long Lunch. Simon, good afternoon.
1: G'day, Mark.
0: This is a tough gig, isn't it? This is, yeah, we're ready to rock and roll. This is a tough gig when we're trying to define. We're not coming up with a list. We're just asking for people's opinions, I suppose. The top 100 greatest rock albums of all time. We're not going to come up with the 100 by any means, but happy to take as many nominations as we've got. And we've had plenty already, but we've also had the question, how do you define rock and roll? Again, is that just an opinion or is there a definition out there?
1: Oh, that's a hard one. I mean, you played a bit of Powerage there. I mean, that's rock and roll. I've got to say, that's not the obvious best AC/DC album, but I reckon it's my favourite. I reckon it's one where they sounded best on, or the Bon Scott era, where they really kind of hit their straps leading up to Highway to Hell.
0: Yeah, we could have actually just done a talkback topic, the best AC/DC album, because there are so many. They're so good. Now, there's no doubt that they are rock and roll. There's no other genre that they fit into. But where does it end? Where does rock and roll sort of become something else?
1: Well, it has always morphed. I guess they say the birth of rock and roll, the first rock and roll singles were back in the sort of late 50s with Rocket 88. I think Ike Turner might have written that one, and Blackboard Jungle and Bill Haley and the Comets, Elvis Presley, obviously. But then you got sort of the architects of rock and roll, Chuck Berry, Little Richard, Ray Charles to a lesser extent, already mentioned Ike Turner, those sort of, those early progenitors of rock and roll music. And then get into the big names like the Stones and the Beatles are more associated with pop, but they did a lot of rock stuff. I mean, I guess rock and roll loosely is guitars, drums, you know, rhythm, you know, bass guitar as well as lead guitar, sometimes synthesizers or keyboards at first.
0: Yeah.
1: I mean, Little Richard, yeah, he was rock, but he was on a piano, so it doesn't have to even involve a guitar. So it's about an attitude, I guess. I guess it's probably about amplification. It's about noise as well.
0: Yes.
1: Folk was, you know, people playing guitars, but usually acoustic. And then, you know, rock has definitely got to come through an amp. And then obviously we think about those bands. I touched on Dire Straits, but, you know, the Who, and I think of some others that would just stack up the Marshall stacks, you know, Black Sabbath. But then, you know, they were crossing over a bit of metal and a bit of, but it's always, rock's always like sort of been the louder cousin of blues and country and maybe a little bit less aggressive than metal. But, AC/DC obviously through the late 70s into the 80s, Back in Black once, having a mental blank here with Brian Johnson after the passing of Bon Scott in 1980. I think about rock and roll. I think about pub rock in Australia and obviously AC/DC and before them the Easy Beats. But then moving past AC/DC into Cold Chisel and Midnight Oil and even NXS and even people like Paul Kelly. Then sort of the punk things back, like the Saints and Radio Birdman. And then into the 90s, I'm just scraping the surface here, and I hope your listeners can add some of their favourites in there. But bands like in the 90s, like UMI. Back to the great Perth-born band like Hoodoo Gurus.
0: Yes.
1: And then Hunters and Collectors, bands like that. and then the harder edge stuff like Beast of Bourbon and Cosmic Psychos, really rough and ready, celebrating the sort of, you know, the Aussie flavour and kind of carrying the attitude of Bon Scott forward to bands like, even bands releasing albums this year like Bad Dreams and Perth's Own Pond, you know, really singing Aussie songs. And, yeah, so I think Australia laid claim to being a great home of rock and roll.
0: Yeah, no, once you begin, it's hard to know, as you said, where do you end? Actually, stay on the line, Simon. Steve has called in, 133-882, 133-882. That's the number to call, of course. We'll find something to give away to our best caller for the day. We love your involvement. Steve, you've got a nomination for one of the greatest rock albums of all time?
2: Yes, I do, Mark. Pronounced Lynyrd Skynyrd. And there's two songs on there that are iconic. Simple Man and Free Bird.
1: Oh, Free Bird.
0: What era are we talking here with Lynyrd Skynyrd?
2: 1973.
0: Oh, wow. Wow. Okay. Does it sound a little something like this?

0: Well, I like it, Steve. I like it. Is it a little too mellow for rock and roll, though? What do you think?
1: No, absolutely not, mate. It's right on there.
0: All right.
1: Yeah. Unfortunately, the majority of the band members passed away in a plane crash in 1977.
0: Oh, goodness.
1: Yeah.
0: Well,
1: so, to me...
0: A cult classic, then.
1: It does, absolutely. Absolutely.
0: Oh, there's another topic, Steve. Cult classics. Goodness me, you've opened up Pandora's there. Hey, Simon, was that a bit mellow? It's a good song. I'd never heard it before. I've only heard a little bit. It's a good song, but is it a bit mellow, Simon?
2: Oh, it's all right. The skidded fit under that kind of southern rock, 70s rock sort of subgenre. Because that's the thing about rock and roll. It's all subgenres from yacht rock to southern rock to hard rock, which, you know, obviously AC/DC is under, to kind of punk rock, bands like The Clash. I mean, I think about Fleetwood Mac and Rumours being a great album, you know, but it's sort of, it's pop rock, isn't it? And then,
0: yeah.
2: And we haven't even touched on like U2, Thin Lizzy, Bruce Springsteen. I think Born to Run is one of the great rock and roll albums. It really captures that spirit of what a lot of rock songs are about and what Lynyrd Skynyrd sang a lot about, which is like escaping the mundane and hitting the road.
0: Yep.
2: I mean, obviously the Stones. I mean, where do we start? We do a whole show on the Stones' best song.
0: Stay there, Simon. The texts are rolling in as you would expect. Hi there. Boring AC/DC. It was all right in 1975 when I was 9. How about Midnight Oil? 10987654321.
2: Yep.

0: John says in the album charts for years in Australia, it is rock. Of course, it is the best rock album, hands down, coming from Midnight Oil. Read Mark. About it. As we let you go, Simon, what would be the one that we need to get to a break after the break you'd like us to play a little bit of on Tuesday when we talk about rock music?
1: Mark, I was going to say, like, that's my favourite Midnight Oil album and one of my all-time. That'd be in my top 10 of all time for sure.
0: Oh, good.
1: You put me on the spot. What song are we going to play? Let's have a think. What's a great rock song? How about, if you've got time, how about just Born to Run by Bruce Springsteen, the title track of that album?
0: Okay, Born to Run from The Boss. Okay. Yeah, again, it's on that borderline, I reckon, but it's already got votes. You're not on your own there. Hey, Simon, thanks for that. Really appreciate it. Love it when you get involved with Toddy. We'll hear from you again soon, I'm sure.
1: Cheers, mate. Rock on, mate.
0: I love it. 133-882. We will, Jimmy, rock on to the break and we'll come back with more calls.

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9: A lot of votes flying in for Led Zeppelin. Evan from Broadway says, Bob Dylan. No one has mentioned Bob Dylan, Blonde on Blonde. We might find some time to play that a little bit later on Tuesday. Todd says we can do whatever we like. What we're going to do right now, though, is say hi to Sam. Sam, what makes it onto the list of the greatest rock albums of all time for you?
10: I'm going to tell you, Jailhouse Rock by The King, mate.
9: Elvis is in the building.
10: Yes, he is. But not Todd, unfortunately.
9: No, that's okay.
10: You're doing a great job, mate.
9: Oh, thanks, Sam. He'll be listening. So if you want to say get well soon direct to Todd, Sam, you can go for your life right now.
10: Looking forward to having you back, Mark. But we do... Mark's filling in your shoes quite well.
9: There's the promo. Good on you, Sam. While you're there, you're doing the job of both of us. Do you want to throw to a little bit of Elvis and Jailhouse Rock?
10: Mate, you've got to listen out for Jailhouse Rock by The King.
9: Love it.

When you put rock in the name, you probably qualify for the list, don't you? Thank you, Elvis. Hello, Mark. A Night at the Opera, Tricky Trev. That is Tricky Trev. A Night at the Opera is the nomination. Sorry, Trev, it took me a while to join you up, join the dots there. Foo Fighters, Best Rock Band. Lots of text messages coming in. We will have a chance later on to return to this, I hope, if not quite promised. And I did mention, I want to do this before we get to our final break in this hour. We are changing tack when we return, talking to anti-gambling crusader Tim Costello about a very serious topic, having a bit of fun with this. Did mention independent music platform, Mellophobe Music. It's from the US. It's called, calls itself at least, the ultimate hub for alternate music. And their list of the top 100 albums of all time, at number one, something, a band that hasn't had a mention at all, Pink Floyd and Dark Side of the Moon. Yeah, that's good, Jimmy.

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11: Yes, Toddy, not with us, still a little bit crook, hopefully back on board tomorrow. We know he's listening. I hope he enjoyed that first hour on Tuesday. I reckon he would have, that's for sure. For Todd, but most importantly for everyone else, for you are listening. After the news, which is upon us, John Nicholls ready to go. He will have news on this, I promise. We will be discussing what Anthony Albanese is calling the most significant gambling advertising reform by any Australian government ever. So the PM, keen to talk it up. I'm not so sure it's as good as the politicians are claiming that it is. He has done a deal with all sides of the House to get this through. There's a lot more that could be done. There's some really brave political reform that I don't think anyone in this country's up to, but we're going to discuss that. Don't give up on it. It's not dead yet. And also, Dr. Carl will be joining us later on the Long Lunch. We'll be having a bit of fun with Dr. Carl. He's amazing, isn't he? He's a national treasure, would probably be the best way to describe it. As is the Long Lunch, sort of.
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12: 18 degrees at 1 o'clock. Good afternoon, I'm John Nicholls. The Albanese government has agreed to a deal with the Coalition to get its gambling reforms through Parliament. The changes include restricting the number of betting ads on radio and TV. There will also be an opt-out option for gambling ads shown on digital platforms. Inducements will be reined in, but not banned. Chief Advocate for the Alliance for Gambling Reform, Tim Costello, says the bill still doesn't go far enough.
13: The big issue is still the ubiquity of ads, 3 an hour, and not banning the inducements. Inducements are really like a drug pusher saying you've been a great customer, here have some free ice and cocaine.
12: State opposition is calling on the Prime Minister to protect WA's GST share, saying the state won't benefit from high iron ore prices forever. The GST deal is under review after a Productivity Commission report on Friday found that it's too good for WA. WA Liberal leader Basil Zempelis says the state will make less in mining royalties if the iron ore price drops.
14: Everybody needs to remember, including people interstate, that the iron ore price will not always be north of $100 US a tonne. And it does paint a different picture when the iron ore price is at that high level.
12: Unions have knocked back BHP's latest pay offer for Port Hedland workers. The combined ports unions say the proposal doesn't address workers' concerns. Workers are considering their options, including counter-offers, ahead of another bargaining meeting next week. The federal government has blocked an opposition move to extend the Royal Commission into anti-Semitism. The inquiry was established to investigate the circumstances leading to the Bondi Beach terrorist attack. The coalition claims the deadline should be pushed back to ensure that ministers and other key figures can appear before the commission. Senior opposition MP Julian Lisa has told Parliament time is of the essence.
15: Mr Speaker, there will not be another opportunity like this one. Through you, I say to the Prime Minister, the Royal Commission cuts its cloth according to the measurements you give. It needs more time. It needs the terms of reference to hold more people to account. Give it the time and terms to do its job properly.
12: AFL Club Sydney promises more updates will be provided as information becomes available about an alleged sexual assault investigation. Five players have been spoken to by police about the incident at a Melbourne hotel, but there's no suggestion that they're under investigation. Victorian Premier Ben Carroll says it's a horrible situation.
16: This is horrible what has been reported. It is under police investigation, but every young woman, young girl, every female deserves to be treated with respect and to be given the safety that they deserve.
12: Former Australian Test cricketer David Warner has been convicted and fined $1,500 for drink driving in Sydney over the Easter weekend. The 39-year-old recorded a blood alcohol reading of 0.104. He'll have to have an alcohol interlock fitted to his car for the next year. The court heard Warner had tried to switch seats with a female passenger before he was breath tested. In finance, the All Ords is up 5 at 9,284. The dollar is worth 71 US cents and 12,700 rupiah.
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12: The Australian cricket selectors have brought Matt Renshaw into the test squad ahead of the second match against Bangladesh in Mackay. He's replacing struggling opener Jake Weatherald, who made 23 and a duck in Darwin. In netball, West Coast Fever mid-quarter Jordan Kranzberg hasn't been offered a contract for next season. She's played 44 games for the club since 2023. Goal shooter Olivia Wilkinson has chosen to leave the Fever after three seasons. She'll pursue other opportunities. That's the latest news and sport.
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19: Good news, that pothole has been repaired. Mortimer Road entry ramp to Kwinana Freeway northbound at Bertram. And we've got some Deborah Mitchell Freeway northbound before Reid Highway in Gwillup. The right lane is affected. There are no traffic delays. Looking at the majors, Mitchell Freeway is flowing, so too the Kwinana Freeway. Graham Farmer Freeway, there's no delays. Northbridge Tunnel moving well in both directions. Tonkin Highway is flowing, so too is Roe Highway. I'm Ethan Quinlivan on Perth's Traffic Leader, 6PR.
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12: A possible shower today, down to 9 overnight, a shower or 2 and 20 tomorrow. Thursday, partly cloudy and 21. Friday, sunny and 23. Another shower or two on Saturday with a top of 23. Right now it's 18 degrees. 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
24: On Perth 6PR, this is The Long Lunch with Mark Doran for Todd Johnston.
11: And we're working together beautifully. I told you John would have this story in the news. It was the lead item. The Albanese government has agreed to a deal with the coalition to pass its gambling reforms. As John said, Chief Advocate for the Alliance of Gambling Reform, Tim Costello, says the bill still doesn't go far enough. We'll have Tim on board with us very, very soon to talk about that and maybe a couple of other solutions that might help us get over this gambling crisis. I think that's the term, isn't it? Strong gambling crisis that we are in. And if you are a punter, like I am, I'm happy to say so. If you are a punter, we're not saying it should be banned, it's illegal and you're a dirty stop out for having a bet on sport. But if you are a punter, I'd love you to get involved and tell us your thoughts about all of this as well. So Tim Costello with us in a moment. Before that, though, we did have Peter hanging on for a while. Peter, I apologise that we didn't get to you in the first hour. Great feedback, great audience participation in our question. Great rock albums, looking for nominations for the great rock albums of all time. Good afternoon, Peter.
25: Yeah, g'day. How are you?
11: Going well. What have you come up with?
25: I've always loved Kiss, the album Kiss Double Platinum, and the song off that really gets to me is Detroit Rock City.
11: Yeah, Kiss is right up there, isn't it? It would have to be, yeah?
25: Well, absolutely, absolutely.
11: Is it a bit over the top? So they're a bit forgotten in these conversations, Kiss, aren't they, these days, when like they really belong in it?
25: Oh, I think so. And there's, you know, a lot of bands from that era. I quite like Skyhawks. Just could go... Susie Quattro, who's coming back to WA, she was great, you know.
11: Oh, yes, there we go. I can see that Todd's eyes are lighting up. If he hasn't already, he'll get Susie Q on board. Here's a bit of Detroit Rock City just for you, Peter. No!

0: magnificent. I love it. I love it. I reckon Tim Costello would be a bit of a old rocker from way back too. I'm not sure that we'll waste any time asking him about his favourite rock album, but keep them coming, please. We'll do it right throughout the show. As Todd says, it is Tuesday, so we'll be able to play a little bit more music. I think the boss, Jimmy, you're in charge of the buttons and the music. You are the sound engineer on the program. The boss does say on a Tuesday you're allowed to play a couple of songs, doesn't
1: he? All right.
0: I don't want to get us into trouble.
1: A little bit of leeway, yes, we do.
0: A little bit of leeway. All right, beautiful. So keep them coming and we'll find a little something. And when we... Is Sting a rock... It's not a jazz trio, but they're a trio. It started as a trio. A Police, I'm talking, sorry, yeah. Not Sting. Started as a trio before Sting took off. Are they rock?
1: They do some rock songs, I can definitely say that.
0: All right, good, because I reckon there's a fair chance when we get towards the end of the show on this day, it is the day that the Police perform for the first time.
1: Oh, very good.
0: Very first time. So I reckon we might give them a buzz at some stage, but you can get involved as well with your nominations. The Angels from Talking Aussie Rock says... Alex, this one from not Dr. Carl, who will be joining us after 2 o'clock, but from Carl, from Alchemos. G'day, Carl. He says, regarding best rock albums, I guarantee no one has thought punk rock best album by a long way is Machine Gun Etiquette by The Damned. Okay, later on, we'll play a little bit of Machine Gun Etiquette by The Damned just for you, Carl. Right, I said we would be moving on to matters more serious, and this is genuinely very serious. The PM has today called it the most significant gambling advertising reform by any Australian government ever. It wasn't easy to get there. He had to get some opposition members to cross the floor today to come to agreement on this. It's a big term, the most ambitious gambling ad reform ever. Definitely something had to be done. Is there enough done? We mentioned in the news that Chief Advocate for the Alliance for Gambling Reform, Tim Costello, says the bill still doesn't go far enough. Good afternoon to Tim Costello.
2: Good
0: How
2: afternoon.
0: Are you?
2: I am very well. I'm doing well.
0: Are you disappointed? Are you sad? How would you describe it? This was a big chance, and depending on which way you cut it, not much has been done.
2: Yep, very disappointed, very sad, particularly because the Prime Minister's own tests to protect children and to de-link sport and gambling haven't been met. In protecting children, still three ads an hour, one every 20 minutes on free-to-air TV and streaming, as if three cigarette ads an hour and we'd say we're protecting kids from tobacco. It's certainly stronger than before the Senate inquiry, so kudos to Liberals like Simon Kennedy, Andrew Wallace and Jason Woods, who stood up, said, this is so weak, we have to do something. So it's stronger in the sense that they now will ban VIP inducements. They are the inducements we heard at the Senate inquiry to keep people gambling that are quite predatory and immoral. Not all inducements, but the high roller ones will be banned. So that is something.
0: It's the inducements, Tim Costello, that I'd like to concentrate on initially, at least in this discussion. Mm. Part of the Senate inquiry included the family of a young gambling addict who died by suicide, who quoted their son's final words, "I can't stop to save my own life." It's not a unique story, sadly. It's not. I'm not sure that I would call it common. You may say different, but it's not unique. It's certainly a story, and the stories like that the government and, more importantly, the gambling companies are aware of, but it's almost their business practice.
2: Yeah, I have spoken with that family, and I understand their need for anonymity because they have reasons for that and have been high profile. It's shattering. And sadly, I'm not surprised. I've done, as a reverend, 6 funerals for family members whose loved one died saying, "I can't control the addiction. My family would be better off without me." And at the Senate inquiry, all of the lived experience people testified to their suicidality, thinking about how to die because they couldn't escape being trapped in with more inducements, including NRL player Luke Bateman. He literally rang his mum staying on a balcony to say goodbye. She kept him on the phone the whole of the night. talking to him until she could get some help to him. So this is utterly devastating, and we know from studies that one in five suicides in Australia are linked to gambling.
0: Luke's story, again, not unique. Luke's story, which he detailed in full at the Senate inquiry, talked about that those inducements, again, about the companies luring, I was going to say people, but they're luring addicts, really, aren't they? They're aiming it directly at the addicts with drugs, escorts, free hotels, exclusive events, and this happens to all of us, not in, as Luke said, thousands of dollars in free bets, but I punt a little bit. I just enjoy watching sport, having a bit of skin in the game. I only bet what I can afford to lose, but occasionally I'll get a 10 buck free bet, even at my level.
2: Yeah, I mean, unfortunately, this bill, the deal done between Elbow and Angus, hasn't got rid of those inducements. And yet 30% of the business model, the revenue for sports betting companies, comes from inducements. It's that person placing a $10 bet and losing and saying $50 free money, it's texted to you, it's gone into your account to keep you gambling. In Luke's case, it was huge amounts of dollars to keep him gambling. And it's not winners that actually get that. It's losers. We know that if you're winning, they slow you down in your bets. If you keep winning outrageously, they ban you.
0: Yep.
2: It's not even a level playing field. It is immoral.
0: Yep. 1-3-8-82. Would love to hear your stories on this if you're listening to this and you come at it from that side as a punter. It's not illegal. Betting is not illegal. And Tim Costello, I don't think you're saying that it should be, but, and as someone who's, as I said, I partake and enjoy watching, you know, my team, the Saints, play, but I enjoy it even more if I've had a little multi with a couple of players to get a certain amount of possessions and the score to get, the overall score to get to a certain position. It's just, that's probably who I am, I suppose. But as I said, I only bet what I can afford to lose. But your point is so valid. When I am winning, when my balance is high, I don't hear from the betting companies. But when it's getting a bit low, then they give me a little bit extra to just keep me going, not fall off the perch.
2: It's really akin to a drug pusher saying, you've been such a good customer, here's some free ice. They do it to people they know are losing. And curiously, my Costello cousins are big punters. They are like you. They are furious that when they actually are winning, they get shut down. I mean, what is really extraordinary in this whole area is that nobody is trying to ban gambling. The Prime Minister keeps saying, oh, we've kept the balance for having the right to have a punt. The right to have a punt was never in question. European nations that have banned gambling ads and inducements, absolutely the right to have a punt. It's never been easier to have a punt because we've all got a phone and it's very accessible. It's not that balance. It's the balance of grooming kids. Why do kids, 80% of 10-year-olds, know about the odds on an AFL game and a multi?
0: Yes.
2: They once knew about Benson and Hedges cricket and the packet, the cost of a packet, or Winfield backing the NRL and the cost of a packet. We said that's wrong. Smoking like gambling is legal, an adult substance. No one's trying to ban it. No one's trying to ban gambling. Absolutely. A flutter is fine. But here we somehow get this straw man from the Prime Minister. We're preserving the right to have a punt. That's a complete nonsense.
0: It's not in the Constitution, but I grew up like you, Tim Costello, with that term, you know, Aussies would bet on two flies crawling up a wall. And at that stage, when I was growing up, you couldn't bet on the two flies, but now you probably can. And that's perhaps one of the reasons that I don't have a problem. I didn't grow up with it, with actually betting as a kid. It was only as I became an adult, as sports betting became such a big thing, you know, in the last, whatever it would be, 15, 20 years. So I had my my faculties, I was able to ensure I wasn't addicted. As a parent, I keep a very close watch on my teenage sons who are showing that they like it, but I'm trying to steer them away for that addiction reason. Peter Costello, I'm sure that's happened before. Let's keep Peter way out of this. We talk about good and evil. We've got Tim Costello on board. Stay with us, Tim, and listen to Dino in Como, who's called in with his story. Go ahead, Dino.
3: Yeah, g'day, Mark and Tim. Yeah, look, back in the day, I used to have like a tab touch account or sports bet, and to me, it was just too scary because when you're punching in, say, 100 on a keyboard, 100, you don't feel it one bit. But if I'm going to hand over a $100 note at the TAB, it certainly has a lot more value and currency towards it. And I'm purposely exactly like you, Mark. I normally might put $10, maybe $20 max on a bet here and there and try to get, like, larger odds. But by doing it that way, if I don't win that multi, I don't win nothing at all. Whereas on the system, even if you might get, say, 8 out of 11 legs, they still might give you like an early cash out. So they still almost still keep thinking that, oh, you can still win, you can still win. And I think it's like, I think it's just over advertised, and it's just like in our face. And I know it pays, it's all part of marketing, it's all part of sponsorship to keep other people going, but it's just too much in our face, and in the young kids that everyone has like a phone, it's just too easy for them to start it up or to be addictive to it. And, you know, back in the day, if you didn't go to a casino, that was the only place where you could bet almost. Was like now, it's just like anywhere you go.
0: Okay, Dino, thank you very much for that. I really appreciate your honesty there. Tim Costello, can I put to you this? If the government really wanted to do something about this, all the licenses that they provide to the betting companies, and it might take time, they might not be able to do it tomorrow, but they are ended. They are done. Gambling's not illegal, so the government takes control of it. It becomes a state-owned enterprise or corporation. You could call it GovBet if you like, but there's only one organisation. I want to have a bet. Dino wants to have a bet on the footy. We do so through GovBet. It's the only place to go. And there are no incentives. There are no, when you recognise I've got a problem, I get help, not more trying to suck me in even more. And there's lots of money to be made because for me, it's disposable income, right? I'm happy to have some fun with it. I know I'm probably not going to win. Occasionally I will, you beauty. But overall, I won't. I know that. But that money, speaking of good and evil, that money then in government hands can be directed. And again, you could set it up however you like. But what about directing all profits only to health and education? They can't be siphoned off by a government of red or blue colour. It's not about that. All monies go in the right form. That can be done. That sort of reform is possible. You know, the Keating and Hawke floated the dollar. Everyone said you can't do that. It's suicide, and maybe it is, but that's real reform, isn't it? What do you think of that?
2: Yeah, no, look, I support that. If I can just go back firstly to Dino, he's absolutely right. 15 years ago, before the advent of sports bet ads and mobile phones, you had to go down to the TAB or ring up and place a bet. Sportsbet takes $2.2 billion out of Australia each year without one outlet, without one shop, without the friction that made you go and think about what you're gambling with, handing over real cash and thinking about it. The Sportsbet CEO is in Dublin. He's paid $6 million a year, taking out money without one shop or outlet. So the lack of friction in thinking about gambling with a phone, what Dino says is the point. To your point, I think you're right. We basically said, you know, with Western Australia lotteries, we can actually allow people to have a flutter, the excitement of having a win, and there will be good social purposes that actually benefit from the lottery. What you've said would be absolutely right. Look, I've just got to say, the rest of the world looks at America and says they've lost control of guns. It's their blind spot. The rest of the world looks at Australia, where we have the greatest losses and harm per capita, 40% higher losses than the nation that comes second. And they go, they have lost the plot. That is their blind spot. I think what you're suggesting, the government stepping in there, makes eminent sense.
0: People are anti-nationalisation. Everyone wants smaller government, not bigger government. But this is one of the things government needs to be for. I'm pretty firm in that. And I'll throw that open after we say goodbye.

0: foreign multi-billion dollar betting companies, the public has made up its mind. 77% of the public supported the ban on gambling ads. They will be disappointed because what's been announced as the deal ain't going to protect kids and de-link gambling and sport. And that's why I think your proposal would get huge support.
1: All right, I'll get my people to talk to your people. Tim will make it happen. Tim Costello, thanks for your time and a very busy day for you, obviously.
0: A pleasure. Thanks.
1: Tim Costello joining us there. 133-882. Would you vote for a government, a federal government, that ran on that? On a ticket like that, that said, we'll bring gambling in-house. We won't be educating kids about it. It'll be only for those idiots like me that like it and can afford to lose a little bit of money along the way, because invariably that's what happens. And then we'll take all the profits and use them for things like health and education. If it was simple, you'd think the government would do it. We could make it simple if we supported it. It's pretty serious. Sorry, we're over time in this half hour. We need to take a break and come back with the news. As you can probably tell, I'm a little bit passionate about this one.
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1: One 33 882. If you want to get involved, please do. 0487 999 882. Would love to have spoken to Kate Cheney today about the concept of the government taking control of sports betting, and not necessarily racing, but certainly sports betting. But obviously, in Parliament today, she, like Tim Costello, and there are many others that are working really hard on this. I just fear that when the PM describes it as the most significant gambling advertising reform by any Australian government ever. Now, that's true, but that's only because Australian governments haven't touched this, haven't been game to touch this. The gambling lobby is strong, but it's all built on votes, isn't it? And if there are enough people that say, if you run with this, we'll vote for you, then it will happen. Simple as that. They fear that it is the reverse. 133-882. Chris, we'll get to you in just a moment. Thanks for joining in. But right now it is 1:30, so that means we get the very latest from John Nichols. John, I know you led with this story. It's a developing story. It's one that was always on the cards. Whether it's one that's gone far enough, that's for people to have their opinions, isn't it? But it's a story that's not going to go away because it probably hasn't gone far enough.

0: You're probably right.
1: Do you agree with that?
0: Yes.
1: Yeah. Mm. More could
0: more
1: be done.
0: To come.
1: Yeah. Are they brave enough, the politicians, for real reform in Canberra, do you think?
0: You never know. They surprise us sometimes.
1: I like your optimism. What do we got?
0: Thank you, Mark. Good afternoon. The federal government has agreed to a deal with the coalition to get its gambling reforms through Parliament. The changes include restricting the number of betting ads on radio and TV. There'll also be an opt-out option for gambling ads shown on digital platforms. Unions have knocked back BHP's latest pay offer for Port Hedland workers. The combined ports unions say the proposal doesn't address the concerns of workers. There'll be another bargaining meeting next week. Former Australian Test cricketer David Warner has been convicted and fined $1,500 for drink driving in Sydney over the Easter weekend. The 39-year-old recorded a blood alcohol reading of 0.104. He'll have to have an alcohol interlock fitted to his car for a year. The Australian selectors have brought Matt Renshaw back into the test squad ahead of the second match against Bangladesh in Mackay. He's replacing struggling opener Jake Weatherald. 18 degrees at the moment, a possible shower today, down to 9 overnight, a shower or two and 20 tomorrow. More news at 2.
1: Thank you very much, John. From the text terminal, Sally says, yes, something needs to be done. Great idea, Governor. Government profits confined to fund health and education. Emma says, cash is king. They should ban online gambling. I agree with Tim. Thank you, Emma. And from Gary Mark, why can't it be opted in, not opt out? Well, that's the gambling company lobby won't allow that. I heard Sarah Hanson-Young say, I think yesterday was Sarah Hanson-Young last night on the 7:30 report, if it was opt in, it would work and that would be less money for the gambling organisations. Hence, we're talking about a bravery here needed by our pollies in Canberra. To Chris, who's joined us in Maylands, to tell your own personal story of gambling issues, Chris. Good afternoon.
2: Yeah, not necessarily my own story, Mark, but look, you know, I had my, when the Burswood Casino first opened, I got into a little bit of strife playing blackjack and I would say it lasted about a month. And when I had to walk home from Burswood after losing my pay, that was it. And that would have been about 1986, 87, or whenever it was. And I literally walked home from Burswood to Northbridge because I couldn't afford a cab. And that was it for me. I occasionally have a flutter on the jackpot if it's a lotto. And on Melbourne Cup Day, I might have a little bit of a maybe 10 bucks or something. And that is about it. But look, just cut to the chase. Look, this is all about Albanese and his legacy. He's going to take this. He wants to build a legacy for himself before he gets booted out. And I think he knows what's coming. Everything he's touched has been an epic failure, Mark. I mean, he's got the voice. He thought that would be his legacy. The gun buyback scheme, his renewable energy transition policy. It's all turned into absolute pus. And the fact is he's going to go into retirement. Probably, I'd say he might even resign by next year, the way things are going with Labor. And I reckon he's just going to go empty-handed, and he doesn't want that. And I think this little fart that he's just puffed out in Canberra is—he's just trying to build up his little portfolio to take. At least he can take something away that he did something right, because everything else has been an absolute disaster for this government, the worst in since Federation, mate.
1: So,
2: that's shocking.
1: Chris, I can tell you don't kick with the left foot, but would it be enough if Anthony Albanese was to say, or would it change your opinion, if Anthony Albanese was to say, single issue, we're going to end the gambling company's licences because the government is in control of the licence, then they're out of control. We'll take it all back. It will be a government-run operation now. There'll be no inducements. We won't be targeting kids. There'll be bugger all advertising, and any money that we make, and there will be plenty of that, goes to good rather than evil. Would that be enough to change your vote?
2: Oh, absolutely.
1: Wow.
2: But it won't. It won't going on form as in previous form.
1: Yeah, I doubt he's going to do this.
2: We know that, Mark. But yeah. What I'm saying is what they should do is speak to Chris Minns and whoever's running Victoria now and Queensland and South Australia and say, tax the bloody pokies, mate. They're after our GST when they rip in millions out of the pokies and they don't pay any tax on it.
1: I'm not disagreeing with you there. We're just straying. And that's the problem with this, with single issue politics. It's easy for us all to be distracted. Chris, thanks so much for your call, particularly your story. It took that pain, some serious pain there for you, to walk away from it. And the companies, are there to make money. So that's why they would then reach out and give you a little bit extra to get you back. You know, in the old days, they probably would have recognized and been able to give you a taxi on the way home to ensure he came back the next day. Please keep the calls coming on this, 133-882, a very serious topic on a show that's theme music is nothing too serious, I'll give you, but it's happening today. Not enough has happened, let's be fair and frank and honest. Can we help turn it around? I don't know, we can only try. Some traffic, word from our sponsors, then back with the important words from you.
3: 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Got something you want to say? You're in the right place. This is Perth 6PR. Give us a call on 133-882.
4: We've got some traffic signals flashing yellow, Kwinana Freeway and Lakes Road West intersection in Stake Hill. Slow down and give way to your right. Good news, debris has been cleared. Mitchell Freeway northbound before Reed Highway in Gwellup. There are no traffic delays. And checking the majors, Mitchell Freeway's flowing, so too the Kwinana Freeway. Graham Farmer Freeway, there's no delays. Northbridge Tunnel is moving well and both directions. Tonkin Highway moving nicely, so too is Roe Highway. And in the CBD metro areas, there are no major delays. I'm Ethan Quinlivan on 6PR.
3: 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We'll take the old crowd out.
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1: There's a little bit of I'm missing the point. Albanese isn't good enough or strong enough, and that may be true. I'm not trying to turn this party political. It's an issue that one of the parties has to tackle, in my opinion, and go out there. And would you support that party? I'm not asking, be it Albanese per se. He has the ability to do it, but so does Angus Taylor. It's either way. Gary is on the line. Thanks for calling in. 133-882 if you would like to join in. What say you, Gary?
12: G'day, Mark. Nice to talk to you. I completely agree with what you're saying. Poker machines. the curse of anything. And thank goodness both political parties here don't want them. I had a story just like Chris, working in Sydney, got $1,000 bonus, went down the toilet in 2 days. They are horrible.
1: Yep.
12: Horrible.
1: Yep.
12: Yeah,
1: yep.
12: We need to do something, mate. Thank you very much, Mark. All the best.
1: Good on you. Good on you, Gary. Thank you. I don't want to sound like I'm anti-fun, but there is fun, as I've described. I partake in it, but then the fun can become very, very damaging, can't it? Here's another Mark off the text terminal. As somebody who has had gambling issues, the reforms are a start, but fall well short of what is required. The gambling industry is so powerful, the government is too scared to take it on. Put a line through it. That would take it on. To Alan on line 3. G'day, Alan. How are you?
13: I'm awesome, mate. How are you?
1: Very well. What do you think about all this?
13: Well, look, I've been a gambling addict for pretty much all my life. I've lost a house, I've lost family, I've lost jobs and cars and everything. And then fortunately I found a really good woman and started a family and that's sort of gone. But a gambler is quite worse than an alcoholic or a drug addict because it's silent. And nowadays with phones and internet, people can gamble all day, every day. And we got rid of cigarettes on the TV, got rid of alcohol on sporting promos. If people want to gamble, they know where they need to gamble. You can go to any pub, you can go to the casino. And the best thing that ever happened that Brian Burke and Gallup Simpson did was put a restriction on pokies coming into our state. Because I've lived in the eastern states and I've seen queues of mothers with kids in their cars waiting to get on the pokies because there's a jackpot. And it's just awful. But this bashing of Albo, are they saying that Peter Dutton would have done something better? Or Turnbull or Abbott or ScoMo or even the bigot in Pauline Hanson? I mean, they just, everyone needs to come together and say, no more advertising.
1: Yep.
13: Kids are checking out sporting odds. I didn't know that. It's like their favourite or not favourite. Now they go, oh, they're $1.12 favourite.
1: Yeah.
13: What's the line? What's the this?
1: Yeah. It's the terminology, yeah. Alan, isn't it? We need, this is politics out and it is about public policy. Alan, as I let you go, thanks for your honesty. You're okay? How did you turn it around from being an addict to where you are now?
13: Well, you'll always be an addict, like an alcoholic.
1: Okay.
13: I have a wife and children, and I went, they became my new drug of choice, and every penny goes to them, and every minute goes to them, and my wife used to tell me off, because every day I'd come home with Lego, but I thought, I didn't go and have a $30 punt. I bought a piece of Lego, and life is great. It's absolutely the best ever, but we do not need it. And like they said, they get enough pokey revenue over there.
1: Yep.
13: But, they just need to just cull it, man. You don't need, like I said, you know where to go. And people say, oh, I bought Lotto, that's not gambling. Of course it's gambling. Going to bingo is gambling. Buying a scratchy is gambling. I don't do it all the time. Well, you do it every time you get paid, then you're an addict.
1: Alan, you're a star. Good on you, mate. Thank you so much for calling in, and good on you, and all the very best to you, and in particular that lovely wife and family of yours. That's not a bad way to live. Pretty serious topic, but it is a massive issue. We'll turn our attention to something, light and fluffy, cooking, when we return.
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6: Oh, I was just going to let that keep going. One of my favourite tunes, Rob Nixon. Good afternoon to you.
7: Hello, Mark. How are you? Good to speak with you.
6: Yes, indeed. Nice. I hear you. I hear you on the radio every couple of weeks with Toddy. Yeah, very nice to speak with you. And because you are so popular when you come on, there are listeners that have questions already pre-prepared, to steal a culinary term, for you. And this one came from Simon in Mount Claremont. How do I pick a good Greek yogurt? Over to you, Rob.
7: Well, Greek yogurt is ordinary yogurt that's been strained, right? So it's made it thicker and it's generally higher in protein. Well, it is higher in protein. And the key is choosing plain unsweetened yogurt. And then if you want to add your own sweetness to it, whether it be honey or fruits or those sort of things, that's up to you. But you want to buy the stuff that is completely flavorless. It's got no added any bits on it. So obviously protein is going to be the big standout. You'll see them typically will save 15 to 20 grams of protein per serve. That's what you want to be looking out for.
6: Okay. So I like Greek yogurt. Well, I don't have a choice. I'm told to eat it when I'm at home because it's good for me and it will help me. I don't know if it'll help me, but it won't hurt me in trying to lose some weight. Is that all true? If you're telling me it's just normal yogurt through a sieve, how's that affecting it?
7: So when I say it's normal yogurt through a sieve, it's before any of the fat stuff's been taken out of it. So, for example, Greek yogurt is really, really high in protein, which is going to be great for your muscles. Because obviously, as we age, and I do a lot of this in aged care at Hall and Pryor, people often eat less as they age, but they actually need more protein to help preserve muscle mass. So the Greek yogurt provides that really high quality protein that comes in a small serve, and plus it's got. It's amazing for calcium, for bone health as well, which, you know, as we all know, as we get older, you know, we can have issues with falls and whatnot. So it's soft texture, it's versatility to make it useful at either a breakfast or between meals or added to savoury dishes. You know, it greatly reduces malnutrition and helps support the strength and mobility independence for people as we get older.
6: Okay, 133-882. You might want to add a flavour to this topic of Greek yogurt. So in terms of having, I have it for dessert. I have Greek yogurt with a little bit of honey, not much,
7: yep,
6: a little bit, and I throw some nuts and some cranberries into it that I get from,
7: yep,
6: the supermarket. Stir that up. It's definitely, yep, better than chocolate pudding, isn't it? But it's not really helping,
7: yeah,
6: me. It's not helping me lose weight, is it?
7: Well, no, but it will. It'll help you lose weight. It'll be better than the chocolate pudding. and I mean, generally speaking, you know, like I think it's great for breakfast because it gets your day going, and a little bit similar to what you've just had. I mean, you can have, you know, let's say you've got some Greek yogurt and you've got some fresh berries. You can throw in some rolled oats as well, and then some chopped nuts and some seeds, cinnamon. So you've got all the flavors, a little bit of honey. So you've got the sweetness, you've got the flavors. The berries, and obviously and from the oats, it's going to keep you nice and full, and you've got that protein as well. So it's really almost like a superfood that no one's sort of talking about, but it's been around for ages. And every company, everything, you see it everywhere you go. You know, it's got this protein, that protein, because that's what they're marketing to us, because protein's really, really good.
6: Okay.
7: But Greek yogurt, that's where you want to be.
6: That's where I want to be. Okay, I feel better now. And Greek-style yogurt, is that just a word, or is that someone trying to rip it off and say, yeah, if we can say Greek-style, more people will buy it?
7: No, well, Greek, what you want to have, see, some places or some manufacturers will say Greek-style yogurt. What you want is Greek yogurt.
6: Right.
7: Right, so Greek-style yogurt will be like, oh, it's a bit like saying vanilla. It's like imitate, well, it's like vanilla essence, or, you know, you want,
6: yes,
7: the real deal.
6: Yep,
7: so
6: yep,
7: when you,
6: yep,
7: go out to the shops, you want that plain Greek yogurt. And there's a myth that I'll bust as well. People think that Greek yogurt is expensive. It's actually not. It's actually really affordable compared to other protein, you know, whether it be protein shakes or protein bars or all the other stuff that they do. Greek yogurt is a very, very cheap, affordable protein. And like I said before, it's got the added bonus of calcium in it.
6: Okay.
7: So it's really good.
6: Okay, so there you go, Simon. That's how you pick a good Greek yogurt. But am I right in saying that at the moment, or recently, and I know when I've gone to buy it a couple of times recently at the supermarket, it's gone, at least the brand I, yep, look for. Is there a shortage of it across the major supermarkets like Woolies and Coles and Aldi?
7: I'm not too sure, actually. I don't, I'll be honest, I don't shop at those places, but being a chef, I'm sort of blessed in other ways. I've got a lot of different suppliers, so I don't really run out. But I'm not sure if they've got, if they have, it would be a lot of the, I would imagine there'd be a lot of products coming from over east, whereas, you know, myself, I would always say to people, you know, buy local, locally produced stuff, because, you know, usually there won't be a shortage of that. You know, if there's a particular brand you're after, I would just say to whoever it is to get it in for you and ask them.
6: Yeah, yeah. I'm not even sure the brand I choose. How's that? I know what it looks like, but I don't know what it's actually called. Off our text terminal here, yes, there is some support saying that that is true. It has been hard to get hold of Greek yogurt of late in the supermarkets. And Jeff making it very clear, you need Greek yogurt, not in capitals, Greek style. Thank you, Jeff.
7: Yeah.
6: And then there's this from Mary in Marysville. I'm not sure whether that's where she actually lives or it just sounds good. She's saying Greek yogurt has been going viral lately, driven by its high protein and a Japanese cheesecake recipe that's trending all over TikTok. Are you over this, Paul?
7: I've heard about it, but I don't get too much time to watch a lot of TikTok either.
6: That's good to hear.
7: Yeah, I'm too busy. I'm too busy looking at my TikTok. For me, is like looking at the watch and going, okay, we've got to hurry this up because we've got people to feed.
6: Someone will call you a Luddite in a moment.
7: Yeah, but I think I have heard about the Japanese cheesecake, which I think from memory you insert biscuits into the yogurt. Like you just put biscuits straight into the yogurt, and it sort of, I don't know what it does, but it's like a really cheap or Cheats version of a cheesecake. I think that's what it is. I could be wrong.
6: Okay, I don't want to call Kano, our executive producer, a cheat like you just alluded to, but he's just told me in my earpiece that it's Biscoff. You put Biscoff in with the yogurt, and boom, you've got Japanese cheesecake. How easy is that?
7: Right. Okay. Well, I'm sure the Japanese probably do it a little bit differently.
6: Yeah, I'm not sure it would sell in Tokyo, would it? No.
7: No, probably not. No. Well, maybe it might do.
6: I don't think so. You and I will have to go on TikTok tonight. That'll be fun, and we'll be able to work that out.
7: I'll do some research.
6: All right,
7: Japanese cheesecake on TikTok.
6: Very good. Mate, unfortunately, we've got to wrap it up there. We're in a bit over time. We got a bit serious on gambling reforms today. That's a pretty big issue.
7: Yep.
6: The listening audience enjoyed that, but they enjoy you too. They've got questions lined up for when you are back with Toddy in a fortnight from now. Really good to talk to you today.
7: Thanks, Mark. Take care.
6: Rob Nixon there, the chef at that Plant Cafe and Hall and Pryor, who joins in to talk food. You can't talk enough food, I wouldn't have thought, every couple of weeks, particularly on a program that's called The Long Lunch.
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6: From the text terminal, Bernie tells us Mandela, the yogurt supplier, has gone into liquidation. That will be one of the reasons it's hard to get hold of it. And Nursen has given us a great recipe to make your own Greek yogurt. Too long to read out now, Nursen, but I will get to it before the end of the program. I say too long because you can hear the music playing, the news is coming. And then after that, how exciting, Dr. Carl is with us. How good's that? It's Science Week. Is there anyone bigger in the science world than Dr. Carl? When you're introduced as an icon or a national treasure, I would say not. I would say he is the top of the pops, and he's going to be with us talking to you and me really soon.
16: 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Call 6PR 133-882. 6PR.
17: 18 degrees at 2 o'clock. Good afternoon. I'm John Nichols.
8: WorkSafe is investigating the death of a tow truck driver this morning in Perth's northern suburbs. Police and paramedics were called to the workplace accident at a tow yard in Osborne Park about 20 to 6 this morning. WorkSafe says the 29-year-old woman is believed to have been unloading a car from a tow truck tilt tray when the fatal accident occurred. Investigators are examining the circumstances. Gambling experts are warning the federal government's reforms still don't go far enough. The legislation has passed the lower house after Labor agreed to several coalition amendments. The changes include the creation of a national opt-out register for gambling advertising. Chief Advocate for the Alliance for Gambling Reform, Tim Costello, has told Mark Doran he's shocked that inducements are only being reined in and not banned.
17: 30% of the revenue for sports betting companies comes from inducements. It's that person placing a $10 bet and losing and saying $50 free money, it's gone into your account to keep you gambling. And it's not winners that actually get that, it's losers.
8: The federal government has struck a deal with the opposition to pass its NDIS reforms. Labor wants to rein in the cost of the scheme by close to $40 billion over 4 years. The government has agreed to speed up the repeal of the so-called widow's tax in order to secure coalition support. Liberal leader Angus Taylor has told Parliament Labor should have abolished the tax sooner.
18: After 98 days of denial and delay, the government has finally come to its senses. Because of pressure from the coalition, there will be no widow's tax. Why did it take so long for the government to do the right thing?
8: The combined BHP ports unions say they've held more pay talks with the company in the Fair Work Commission with no result. The unions say BHP did put forward a proposal, but it doesn't address its members' concerns, and the parties will meet again in a week. In finance, the All Ords is up 13 at 9,292, and the dollar is worth 71 US cents and 12,700 rupiah.
16: Finance on Perth 6PR. Whatever role you need them to play, NAB is your partner for every stage of business. NAB, more than money.
8: Fremantle champion Hayden Ballantyne says he doesn't think the coach's messaging will change if the Dockers want to make a deep finals run. Fremantle will play at least two home finals after finishing clear on top of the AFL ladder. Ballantyne, who played in their other grand final in 2013, says Justin Longmuir would probably stick to the process that got them here.
19: I don't think it'd be changing too many messages. You know, the message has been all year, I think they say 1-0. So, you know, one game, zero losses, and they've all bought into. So I don't think you'd change a winning formula that they have, and that'll go a long way to them pushing deep into September.
8: In Super Netball, West Coast Fever has parted ways with another two players. Sasha Glasgow and Jordan Kranzberg haven't been offered contracts for the next Super Netball season. Captain Jess Anstis was cut earlier this month. Goal shooter Olivia Wilkinson has also chosen to leave the Fever to pursue other opportunities. Josh Fraser says he'll be taking a considered and holistic approach to all parts of the club's program as he formally takes over as senior coach of Carlton.
20: Be it our list, our player development, our game style, we've been able to make some positive changes over the last 13 weeks, but a lot of that's still not habit for us. We're still working really hard at what that looks like. Yeah, I keep referencing there's work in front of us, and I truly believe that. I've taken some positive steps forward.
8: And in cricket, opening batter Jake Weatherall has been dropped from Australia's test squad after the big loss to Bangladesh in Darwin. Matt Renshaw has been brought into the 13-player squad for the second test, starting on Saturday in Mackay in Queensland. That's the latest news and sport.
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2: There's a breakdown Tonkin Highway northbound exit to Morley Drive in Morley. The right lane is partially blocked. There are no traffic delays, but caution is advised. A crash Tonkin Highway southbound before Redcliffe Bridge in Bayswater. The right lane is closed by incident response. Traffic is slow on approach. Drive with caution. And we've got traffic signals which are flashing yellow. Quinana Freeway and Lakes Road West intersection in Stake Hill. Slow down and give way to your right. I'm Ethan Quinlivan on 6PR.
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8: Perth's weather, a possible shower today, down to 9 overnight. A shower or two tomorrow with a top of 20. Thursday, partly cloudy and 21. Friday, sunny and 23. Saturday, a shower or two and 23 again. Right now, it's 18 degrees. More news at 2:30 on Perth's 6PR.

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1: Get well soon, Todd, but you know, if you don't, this is so much fun being in here, it really is. We've been playing lots of bangers, lots of good music, and we'll return to that, our talkback topic of choice basically throughout the entire day. Albums, your favourite rock album that would make it into, you know, a top 100. We've got a song, not sure what it is yet, that we'll play in full towards the end of the show. Jamie Bennett is with us after 3 o'clock. He's got an hour to wait before he comes on, but yeah, you'll enjoy listening to some music. And in fact, as we let you go in just a moment, we'll play a little bit of snippet of your favourite album or something from it. What would it be?
2: Oh, it's tough. This probably leans beyond rock and into some heavier rock areas. Can we do that? Will you stretch that for me?
1: You can do whatever, because it's hard to define rock, right?
2: It is.
1: It can be whatever you want.
2: And look, this band Metallica, one of my faves, definitely in my top three, For Whom the Bell Tolls, off their second album, Ride the Lightning, very heavy, early Doors, kind of late 80s territory, still stands up for me. One of my favourite albums of all time.
1: You are so into it.
2: That's too much, isn't it?
1: In a moment, we'll let you hear a little bit. Too much, because you get too excited.
2: I will.
1: You're not on air for an hour. And we have Dr. Carl.
2: Nice.
1: How good's that?
2: Love that.
1: Coming up in just a moment. After three, what else?
2: Lots today. Going to talk illegal smokes. I know that myself and Bowie have spoken a lot about this over the last few months, and look, 6 months as well. But a call today, maybe this is the only way forward, is to cut the excise. That's the only way to kill off the illegal trade, right? And that's what opened the door to all of this. The lever got pulled too hard. We know it's been used as a way to detract people from smoking, increase the price, all of that. We've seen this around the world. Canada's an interesting example too, in the 90s, where they pushed too hard on the excise. The illegal market went nuts through the US, and they had to wind it back a little bit. So we're going to talk more about that today. It's been put on the agenda politically, but we'll speak to an ex-AFP detective who was one of those blokes trying to stop illegal things from coming in overseas. He's got some ideas on it today.
1: He'd have a good story to tell.
2: Yeah, he's got a few. He might like some. Maybe what do they listen to when they're doing their raids? I reckon it would be on the heavier side of things.
1: You reckon it could be.
2: Might have a few rock albums they like.
1: It could be Metallica.
2: You can feel the feeling, can't you? It's too heavy, isn't it, this chat? It's just a little bit too heavy. I just wanted to see if I could get this played on 6PR.
1: Oh, no, you've done that. Dad, congratulations.
2: How good is it?
1: Do we wait? Does it get better?
2: Oh, it's just so good. I reckon you could just less of me, more of this. Oh.
1: It's getting a little better.
2: It's too much.
1: I'll take less of you, less of this, and more of Dr. Carl.
2: All right, that sounds pretty good to me.
1: Is that a deal?
2: Yeah. I'll catch you after three. I've got to talk some travel too. Rates to the US down. I want to find out last time people went over to the US. Been a massive decline from Australia.
1: Thank you, James.
2: Ta-ta.
1: The whole joint's rocking on to Metallica. Doing my head in. I wouldn't want to be the next guest, but this bloke is. Dr. Carl joins us on the line, wondering, what am I doing here? It is National Science Week in Australia. It runs from August 15 to 23. You don't need much of an excuse to talk to Dr. Carl, and I reckon he would have been a rocker from way back. Doctor, good afternoon.
3: Good afternoon. It's lovely to be with you again.
1: What would be, and we might play a little bit of this when we say goodbye to you at the end of this interview, what would be your favourite rock album of all time?
3: Well, I actually used to be a roadie for rock and roll bands.
1: Wow!
3: And blues. Have you heard of, did one gig for Chuck Berry, but was basically just rock and roll bands here in Sydney, and also Bo Diddley. I was a roadie with him on many of his trips coming to Sydney.
1: Fantastic. I didn't know that about you.
3: So I'm choosing the band Little Feat.
1: Okay.
3: Yeah, F-E-A-T, because they covered a lot of ground, and they've got a wonderful compilation album called Rad Gumbo. Rad Jumbo Gumbo, and it's got wonderful songs like they're all talking about you down on the farm, the cows talk, the pigs talk, the horses talk too, et cetera, et cetera. So that's my favourite rock and roll album. Although I like the Stones in their good years, and they actually, have you heard their latest album?
1: I have not.
3: Yeah, there's a weird song in it where there's a video clip with it, and there's about 50 people in the video clip, and everybody is their real selves except for Mick Keefe and Ronnie Woods, who have all been de-aged by about 50 or 60 years, and Mick wanders around in tight burgundy leather pants with lots of shots of his buttocks from behind.
1: All right. Well, we've got our hardworking sound engineers working on all of that. We'll come up with something as we say goodbye to you in a little while from now. But we need to talk about what you're famous for. In fact, that's an interesting place to start, Dr. Carl. What are you a doctor of? Medicine? Others? Oh, I think you're a doctor of knowledge. Or are you potentially a doctor of famous people with just one name?
3: Because once upon a time the Australian government thought that education was a good investment in the future, I have 28 years of free education, including 16 years at university.
1: 16
3: with degrees in physics and mathematics, where I tested the steel for the Westgate Bridge that later fell over. And I have a degree in biomedical engineering where I designed and built a machine for Fred Hollows to pick up electrical signals off the human retina to diagnose certain types of eye disease. And I also have 2 degrees in medicine and surgery and have worked as a doctor in both adults and kids hospitals. And also have several non-degree years in study just to finish me off and round off my brain in computer science, electrical engineering, astrophysics and philosophy. But I get my real education by reading my way through $10,000 worth of scientific literature every year, which is a pile about a meter thick.
1: Bloody hell, Dr. Carl. No wonder we love you in this country. We've paid for your existence. You are a taxpayer-funded individual.
3: Yeah, so the thing is that if a person gets an education, and that covers everything from being a musician to plumbing, and remember, without plumbing there is no civilization, to the sciences, to agriculture, to everything, and the arts. Without arts there is no point. If a person gets an education, the more they're educated, the better off they are, the more money they have, the less likely that they end up in jail, the better their health is, and also the society gets wealthier from them. So it's a good deal for both sides, but in the short term, it makes sense not to fund it because it pays back in 10 years, not right now. But on the other hand, if only we had 10-year thinking. So with regard to electric cars, I've got followed that government scheme to get a battery and solar panels. And I bought a secondhand electric car with a range of 612 kilometres. And I've run my house and my car entirely off sunlight for 2 months. Now, if you invest in science, you get a payback in 10 years. For each dollar you put in, you get $5 back. It's a 500% return, which is better than, 3 or 4%. But on the other hand, it pays back in 10 years. And in the short term, it's easy just to cut off some money and not think about the future. And with electric cars, Norway decided to go down that pathway 10 years ago. Today, 96% of all cars sold in Norway are electric, but they made a commitment 10 years ago to put an electric charging station every 50 kilometres apart on every highway, but that would involve thinking for the future instead of next week.
1: I knew we'd have fun with you and I knew we'd learn something, and it's we're getting a return in spades by the moment. Dr. Carl, if we put Dr. Carl into the Google machine, bang, up you appear. Goodness me, you're a good-looking rooster as a young man, by the way, but we won't continue on with that. But at the same time, you are a national treasure. There's no doubt about that. How many Australians would know your surname? When I say, who's Dr. Carl, they go, oh, that science guy. Would they know your name?
3: Oh, no, I'll give you the proper pronunciation of my surname.
1: Thank you.
3: Wheelbarrow.
1: Righto, keep going.
3: That's it. Yeah, like if Krushelnitsky is too hard.
1: It is.
3: So when I was a taxi driver for about 4 or 5 years to earn money so I could afford to be a filmmaker and set up Australia's first cable TV network at Nimbin in 1972. Mm. So the boss found it too hard to call me Carl Krushelnitsky, so he called me Carl Wheelbarrow. So I've taken that as my official surname, Australian version of my surname.
1: Oh, that is magnificent. I was cheating. I wasn't sure that I'd get Krushelnitsky. I'd see. Krushelnitsky, right. I knew I wouldn't, actually, so I wanted you to do it. Carl Wheelbarrow, much easier. Dr. Carl Wheelbarrow is with us, and we're having a lot of fun with him. You can join in if you want, 133-882. On National Science Week, I was about to say that the serious part, National Science Week, but that's why you are such an icon. It's a complex topic, science, but you don't make it serious. You make it fun, and we all come along for the ride.
3: Yeah, like I just discovered the other day that I've been drinking water the wrong way for the last 20, 30 years of my life.
1: How could this be?
3: Exactly. How could it be? Because I thought it was fairly straightforward. You open your mouth, you pour water down your neck, you close your mouth, and if you haven't spilled any on your body or your clothes, mission accomplished.
1: That's how I do it. I'm with you.
3: Exactly.
1: So what are we doing?
3: But I was wrong. You see, pick a two-hour window during the day, right? Now, either you drink all that water in one go at the beginning of that two-hour window. And what happens is you temporarily overload the capacity of your gut and your liver and your kidneys to distribute that water evenly through your body. So for a short burst, you generate more urine than you normally would. And also you don't fully hydrate because you're generating more urine than normal. And what you should really do, apparently, is just have little sips all the way along, which shows I've been wrong. Look, what I've been doing is when I've seen these people walking around sipping on their little water bottles, I've been very cruelly and wrongly, I'd like to point out I was wrong, I've been internally mocking them, saying, oh, so you think that you'll dehydrate and turn into a pile of dust that'll be blown away by the next wind if you don't keep on drinking. But they were right and I was wrong.
1: We all learn something every day, even Dr. Carl. Who would have thought that? If we take nothing else away from this interview, it should be that. We are going inside the magical scientific mind of Dr. Carl here, and you can take it wherever you like. Jeff is in Safety Bay, and he has a question for you, Dr. Carl. Hey. Go ahead, Jeff.
3: Dr. Jeff, welcome. Yeah, come on now.
4: Thank you. Yeah, great. Thanks, Dr. Carl. Question, if you're reheating something or cooking something in the microwave, okay, say it's just some soup, and you put it in for a big bowl, put it in for 5 or 6 minutes. You stir it at intervals. When you stop the microwave and then restart it, it often will go in the reverse direction. Why?
3: Oh, okay. So you can do an experiment whereby you can measure the speed of light with your microwave oven.
1: What?
3: So, microwaves, electromagnetic radiation, and you've got a wavelength roughly the distance across your fist, roughly 10 centimetres. So get a plate and then cover it with marshmallows and then cover it with cling wrap because it just is so sticky, and then stick it in the oven after you've deactivated the spinny thing, you know, maybe take the plate out, right? And then just blip it on and off, you know, 10, 20, 30 seconds. And then after a little while, you'll start to see that the marshmallows are melting here, but not there. And then go to your little party flags that you put into your Frankfurts and then stick the little flags into the soft spots and measure them, and they're 10 centimetres apart. So on one hand, that shows you that the wavelength is around 10 centimetres, and then you look on the back of the microwave and it says it is 2.45 gigahertz, and then you do the mathematics and you get the speed of light. That's easy. But then that explains why ants can survive in the microwave. And what they do is they feel themselves getting heated up and they move to somewhere where the waves are not.
1: Wow.
3: And so they don't overheat, and then they come out and bite you or whatever they do. But then to try to even out the microwave so you don't get hot spots and cold spots, on one hand, often but not always, you have a little metal bladed fan where the microwaves come out and it sort of spreads them around all over the inside. But also you rotate this way and that way to try and get more even cooking of the food. Now, reversing doesn't give much of a difference, but it does give a little bit of a difference in case you've got liquidy stuff and it'll slosh this way. And then when you reverse the sloshing, you'll get a different wave. So you'll bring some of the

0: properly educated in the science and the taste of eating.
1: Mm.
0: So for many of us, eating is something that you do in the TV, in front of somebody else in a hurry. But in France, did you know that it is illegal to eat lunch at your workplace?
1: Illegal?
0: It is specifically written into French law that you have to leave the office and go outside and eat your lunch. And they've got a have you been to France?
1: I have.
0: Yeah, so eating is not just eating the food, it is I'm here and you're here. And let's have a conversation.
1: Yes.
0: The food will go along with it.
1: Yes.
0: And so, like drinking alcohol in some
1: yes.
0: parts of Australia, drinking alcohol is something you do as fast as possible so you can get drunk. Whereas in
1: it's
0: France,
1: a social
0: Spain,
1: thing.
0: It's sort of like a gentle wave that comes along slowly and you do not have fights in pubs. So it is because that in general, we have not been trained in the culture of eating. Say, oh, what did you add here? What spice was that? That we have a variety of words to describe. And so because of our poor education in eating, we don't have the vocabulary to describe what we're eating.
1: There you go. I'd love to ask you what does chicken taste like, but we're running out of time. Troy has a question for you, Dr. Carl. Go ahead, Troy.
2: Hello, Dr.
0: Welcome.
2: Mark, Dr. Carl. How are we? Very good. Dr. Carl, the sunset. Could you
0: yep.
2: tell them, people don't believe me, and I don't know if many people, well, not many people believe anything I say, but the winter solstice, which I believe is the 21st of June, and the summer solstice, I believe, is the 21st of December. Now, between them two dates, could you tell me in degrees, in angles, the difference in the sun setting, if you get understand my question?
0: Yeah, it depends on where on Earth you are. So if you're at the equator, it's quite different from if you're at the pole. So the Earth is tilted from the vertical. So imagine you've got the sun in the middle of our solar system. And by the way, one quarter of Americans do not accept that the Earth goes around the sun.
1: One quarter.
0: One quarter. This
1: My
0: is a survey
1: goodness.
0: That's been done for the last 50 years and consistently, you know,

0: degrees away. So the angle of rising can vary as we have the North Pole, the South Pole sort of pointed towards the sun, or 6 months later pointed away from the sun. I don't know the number of degrees because that depends on how far you are from the pole. And I think Perth is around 23 or 4 degrees. I can't do the 3D geometry in my mind, so I have to say I don't know. But definitely in winter, the sun sort of rises fairly north and then it goes up in the sky a little bit and then comes down again. But in summer, it's way, way back towards the south and then it goes through this big circle in the sky. So I don't have the numbers for you. I've failed you.
1: I wouldn't suggest you far from failed us. All this information, ladies and gentlemen, coming off the top of Dr. Carl Scon. Incredible. I cannot wait already for National Science Week next year so we can get you back on again just to you know, talk whatever comes out, whatever questions and whatever comes out of your head. It is amazing. Dr. Carl, would you like to throw to a bit of Down on the Farm from Little Feet as we say goodbye?
0: We're all talking about you down on the farm. Lay it on me, baby. And why do the pigs talk about it?

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1: As JB would say, how good, Dr. Carl, he's a beauty. Nothing really to plug. National Science Week in Australia, as I said, it's this week, so please get involved. It's the annual nationwide celebration designed to promote science, technology, engineering, and mathematics, STEM, as you might know it now, things that are pretty serious. But when you talk to someone like that, it's actually a little bit of fun. John Nichols, are you a doctor of news?
2: No.
1: I don't think there is such a thing, but if there was...
2: I'd like to be.
1: I think you should apply.
2: Okay.
1: Mm. You're a doctor of 6PR. Is that enough?
2: That'll do.
1: All right.
2: That'll do nicely.
1: Thank you. News time.
2: Thank you, Mark. Good afternoon. WorkSafe is investigating the death of a tow truck driver in Perth's northern suburbs this morning. Police and paramedics were called to a tow yard in Osborne Park about 20 to 6. The 29-year-old woman was reportedly unloading a car from a tow truck tilt tray when the fatal accident happened. The federal government's gambling legislation has been passed by the lower house after Labor agreed to several coalition amendments. The changes include the creation of a national opt-out register for gambling advertising online. The combined BHP ports unions say they've had more pay

0: talks with the company in the Fair Work Commission with no result. The unions say BHP did put forward a proposal, but it didn't address its members' concerns, and the parties will meet again in a week. Opening batter Jake Weatherald has been dropped from Australia's test squad after the loss to Bangladesh in Darwin. Matt Renshaw has been called into the squad for the second test in Mackay, which begins on Saturday. 19 degrees at the moment, a possible shower today, down to 9 overnight. A shower or two and 20 tomorrow. More news at 3.
1: Thank you, Doctor. Appreciate that. Dr. John Nichols are with us from the newsroom. Dr. Carl is gone, but Troy has come back to us saying he thinks he stumped Dr. Carl there and deserves a diddly squat prize. I'd agree with that, Troy. In the end, he said he wasn't sure exactly how many degrees Perth is. So, yes, you can have a diddly squat sticker. We'll get that to you. Mark has the answer to the question. Perth is 30 degrees south. Good on you, Mark. And Louise says, hi, Mark and Dr. Carl. My app cut out right at the point when Dr. K talked about the better way to drink water. Could you please tell us again what he said about that? Thank you, Louise. I couldn't dare paraphrase Dr. Carl. I'd get it all oh so wrong. Can I tell you this? The entire program will be back on the app once it's finished. Watch the whole show. It's been a good one, even if I do say so myself. And you will find out what Dr. Carl had to say. You will also hear, once we put it on the app, from Owen Clare.
2: The Stock Market Reports.

0: The doctor of the stock market, perhaps, is Owen Clare. Owen, I'll let you launch into your information that you bring to us each and every day, but I'd like you to finish today with your number one rock album, and we'll be able to play a little bit of that for you. So you can start off serious and then lighten up if you would like. 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
1: Thanks, Mark. I love the ramp up. Today was the day for the big Australian, BHP, to release their full year profit numbers, and they were big. They made $9.8 billion in the last 12 months. That was up 9% on last year, and their dividend increased from 60 US cents a share up to 99 US cents. That was well ahead of what was forecast for the dividend. The consensus was for only 81 US cents a share. So it's now all about copper with BHP, not so much about iron ore. Copper makes up 54% of BHP's earnings, and it doesn't hurt that the copper price rose 35% over the last 12 months. And we also learned today that BHP may be looking to expand further into the uranium market. There are reports today that BHP are in discussions with the uranium company NexGen, who are developing one of the world's largest uranium projects over in Canada. BHP's share price increased to $1.65 or 2.6%. They closed at $63.85, and NexGen shares were up 3.5% to $15.30. And there was another company that also surprised on the upside, and that company was CSL. They have been struggling of late, and their profit results today, they described the last 12 months as a reset year. Their underlying profits fell only 2% to $3.1 billion, but after write-downs and one-off restructuring costs, they actually posted a loss of $2.6 billion. But it's the CSL forecast for the current financial year that got investors much more optimistic. They're targeting 5% profit growth for 2027. They have also been able to maintain their dividend at $1.62 US per share. The CSL share price shot up over $23. That was a gain of 17%. They finished at $157.82. And in takeover news, yet another takeover bid was announced today in the WA gold sector. Ausgold, who are developing the Katanning gold project, have received a bid from a Canadian gold producer called Oceana Gold. The bid is at $1.36 a share. Ausgold shares were trading at $1.06, but today they're up 24%. They finished at $1.32, but not everything increased today. The Bendigo Bank have attracted the attention of the banking sector regulator, APRA. They said Bendigo does not have clear and reliable risk controls, and they have to undertake a comprehensive rectification program. That program is expected to cost $70 million and take 3 years. So Bendigo shares fell 59 cents, or just over 5%, to $10.56. And all four major banks were also weaker today, which meant that despite the gains by BHP and CSL, the All Ords actually fell 5 points and closed at 9,274. And whilst I've been saying all that, I've been thinking about my favourite rock album, and it would have to be In Excess, which I must confess, and it does reveal a little bit about my age. The album was called Listen Like Thieves, and I actually had it on vinyl, which is something that a lot of young people have no recollection of, and I reckon I almost wore out that vinyl. I listened to it so many times. My favourite track was What You Need.
0: Oh, here it comes, Owen. I had this album cover on my wall. We are one in the same. Classic there from Owen Clare, and classic rock from In Excess.

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1: Good news, those traffic signals have been restored. Quinana Freeway and Lakes Road, West intersection in Stake Hill, and the crash has been cleared. Tonkin Highway southbound before Redcliffe Bridge in Bayswater, and also breakdown cleared. Mitchell Freeway southbound before Loftus Street in West Perth. Traffic does remain slow on approach. I'm Ethan Quinlivan on Perth's traffic leader, 6PR.
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4: Hello, is that Samantha?
3: Yes. 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
5: It's the Air North competition.
3: Have I won?
5: That's yeah.
3: Oh wow.
5: Congratulations. Well.
3: Oh my god, I can't believe it. Thank you so much.
4: That's okay.
3: And thank you to 6PR.
4: Good on you.
0: The Great Kimberley Escape. Thanks to Air North, Kingfisher Tours and Kimberley Grand Resort. 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
7: 19 minutes to the hour of 3. We've got time enough before we are off air and JB takes over to put to air a couple more of your calls with the greatest rock albums of all time. As we line you up for that, I'm going to talk about a little promo we've got at the moment for the grand final. And talking about rock music, how's this?
0: Hunt? 6PR's ultimate grand final giveaway.
7: Yeah, that's all about the Holy Grail, isn't it? That's right up there, hunters and collectors. However, I digress. 133-882 if you'd like to join in. Read that. But what about this? It's the biggest sporting event of the year. It is the 2026 Toyota AFL Grand Final, and you could be there. with 6PR's ultimate grand final giveaway kicking off on Monday. Listen for the footy siren across the day. And when you hear it, you know the number. 1, 3, 3, 8, 8, 2. 1, 3, 8, 8, 2. And you could be in the draw to win return flights to Melbourne. 3 nights accommodation plus 2 tickets to the 2026 Toyota AFL Grand Final, if you don't mind. 6PR's ultimate grand final giveaway. 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And we might throw in a used CD from Hunters and Collectors as well. AFL authorised grand final promotion, the GFAFL 26102. Okay, get involved and you can be part of all of that and 1-3-3-8-8-2, or you can text, of course, 0487-999-882. You can send in your nominations, late nominations, as the show gets to the end for the greatest rock albums of all time. Have we had some fun with that? So more of those coming up. But we'll also look back at the events that have happened on this day, and we might be playing a little bit of Police, I reckon, speaking of great rock bands. One of the things that happened on this day we've been commemorating over the last couple of days. Today, if you didn't know already, is the 60th anniversary of the Battle of Long Tan. Now, that is an important date in the history of our country. And we've been playing some lovely little vignette stories from people like Terry Loftus, a soldier who served at Long Tan.
12: August 18 marks the 60th anniversary of the Battle of Long Tan in the Vietnam War. Australia defeated the Vietnamese in a deadly and uneven encounter. 108 of our men against more than 1,000 enemy in unimaginable, chaotic conditions. At age 24, Terry Loftus joined the regular army in 1965 and was posted to Vietnam. His tour of duty was cut short when he was injured by an exploding landmine. But unlike those who suffered with as yet undiagnosed PTSD from that war, Terry viewed his injury as a positive.
13: In a way, it's an advantage to be wounded, where people had come back from a war without any wound and have got psychological scarring, which can be much more devastating. In my experience, what I've discovered in the Vietnam Veterans Association, the mental scarring for Vietnam has been horrendous. I think a lot of people who've been wounded actually agree with what I'm saying. You've got tangible evidence you've been in a war and you've been wounded. Now, for a fellow to say he's got psychological scarring in those days would be considered a wimp. People are aware now that you don't get over those experiences very quickly. You're only going to have a train accident, people killing, there's counsellors everywhere. They know that people are going to get scarred, that the ongoing problems are there. And they've learnt a lot of that from Vietnam.
12: The Battle of Long Tan. Lest we forget.
14: 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What colours? What's the latest trends? 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
7: That's mellow. We are getting towards the end of the show. There has been a little bit of passion involved today. I've enjoyed it. I hope you have too. But we aren't finished, of course. As we learnt before the break, it's an important day in the history of our nation. It is actually on this Tuesday, the 18th of August, Vietnam Veterans Day as well. Let's go through a few other things that have occurred.

0: love this one. Ron Steikett was born in Corumba, never heard of that, in Victoria, 69 years ago today, lead guitarist with Men at Work. Not sure, Men at Work a rock band? I suppose they are. Well, we can put them on the list for the sake of it, but happy birthday, Ron. Some other birthdays on this day, Roman Polanski was born 93 years ago, the Polish director. This lists some of his films, or all of his films. Couldn't go through all of them. Wow. His films include, just picking randomly, Rosemary's Baby, Chinatown, Frantic. There isn't much that he hasn't been involved in along the way. Cameron Smith was born on this day 33 years ago, the Aussie golfer who won the British Open, then went to live and has hardly made a pass since. It's Damien Hardwick's birthday today.
1: I'm angry, to be fair. And as a footy club, we've got to grow the f*** up, to be perfectly honest. Excuse the language, but...
0: Yeah, okay, Damien. Excuse the language.
1: You know, we've been in this situation too many times.
0: Sorry, Damien. Okay, don't want to interrupt Damien, you'll swear at me. He's a good man. He's a passionate individual. He's 54. He's the coach of Gold Coast for now. No, he'll get there again and he'll get them up and running. Don't you worry about that. Any other birthdays of interest? Not really. Brooke Harmon, Georgie Coughlin, Patrick Swayze. Oh, that's pretty interesting. And the bloke behind Fight Club.
2: Gentlemen, welcome to Fight Club. The first rule of Fight Club is... you do not talk about Fight Club. The second rule of Fight Club is you do not talk about Fight Club.
0: Imagine Damien Hardwick in Fight Club. He'd go, well, Edward Norton is 57 today. Yes. Fight Club back in 2000. Glass Onion, Knives Out, more recently, 2022. He's a ripper, isn't he? He's a fantastic actor. And some events from this day, August 18. As we said before, the Battle of Long Tan took place in South Vietnam during the Vietnam War in 1966. Australia and New Zealand announced they would withdraw their troops from Vietnam on this same day, 1971. The poorly performed Fine Cotton was substituted by Bold Personality in a race meeting at Eagle Farm in Brisbane. That's a good story. In 1984, this time next year, we'll do something more on that. And we mentioned Black Caviar yesterday. Well, Winks bloke broke Black Caviar's record with a 26th consecutive win on this day, racing in Randwick in 2018. And we'll go out, or at least wrap up on this day, with a band that certainly belongs, do they? Yeah, well, again, they're on the list anyway, of the best, actually, they wouldn't have one of the best rock albums of all time, but this is a rock song from Police, who played their first gig together as the trio, Sting, Andy Summers and Stuart Copeland, in Birmingham on this day in 1977. Can you find it? The Message in the Bottle?

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11: We're done. The Clash didn't get a mention in the best rock albums of all time, so it does now. London Calling, there you go. It's on the record. Thank you to Volcano, hardworking executive producer, sound engineers Jimmy and Robbie today, Ethan on the traffic, John and the newsroom, the former head of the Tobacco Strike Force coming up with JB. With a little bit of luck, Todd will be back on board tomorrow and we will return to normal programming. Until then, for me, all the best. And bye for now.
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12: 18 degrees at 3 o'clock. Good afternoon, I'm John Nicholls. The federal opposition claims new gambling reforms strike the right balance now that it's reached a deal with the government. The coalition moved amendments to include an opt-out option for online wagering ads and to rein in but not abolish marketing inducements. The legislation also restricts the number of betting commercials on TV and radio. Shadow Communications Minister Sarah Henderson claims the laws will help reduce gambling harm.
13: It bans the direct marketing of predatory inducements to red flagged customers and includes a number of other measures to address those most at risk of gambling harm. So we think that we have the balance right.
12: WorkSafe has launched an investigation into the death of a tow truck driver in Perth's northern suburbs. Madeline Cross reports.
14: Police and paramedics were called to the workplace incident at a tow yard in Osborne Park around 20 to 6 this morning near the intersection of Collingwood and Sundercombe streets. WorkSafe says it's believed the 29-year-old woman was unloading a car from a tow truck tilt tray when she sustained critical injuries. Despite the best efforts of paramedics, she died at the scene. WorkSafe is investigating and a report will be prepared for the coroner. Madeline Cross, Perth.
12: Police are still trying to locate a missing 10-year-old girl. Lyndall Ningella was last seen leaving her home in Butler on Saturday evening, and police think she may have been heading for the Wellard area. Acting Superintendent Darren Hart says they're hopeful someone has seen her.
15: Police have checked a number of addresses across the metro area, but so far we haven't located Lyndall. We hold concerns for Lyndall due to her young age and believe she may be staying with family and associates. So we would like anyone with information on where she may be to give us a call on 131 444.
12: Police have apologised to hundreds of firearm licence holders after their email addresses were accidentally shared. More than 450 West Australians who received a bulk email from police were able to see the addresses of all other recipients. The email was to remind gun owners to create an account on the firearms portal. Commander Lawrence Panaya says no other personal information was leaked.
16: It's a generic email, so basically addressed as dear licence holder, so there's not even a name, and there are no other personal details, no licence number, no date of birth, no addresses, no names. The only way they would see is the email address.
12: The WA Greens want to block a major housing development in Perth's north over environmental concerns. The state government wants to transform hundreds of hectares of rural land in Bullsbrook. Greens leader Brad Pettit says more planning is needed.
17: There's only a thin layer of sand in the Swan Valley and with clay underneath. So as the water hits those new urban developments, it's got nowhere to go. It can't go down, it just goes sideways. And what we're seeing is all that runoff from the new urban subdivisions flooding surrounding agricultural land, vineyards, tree farms and the like.
12: The average price of a litre of regular petrol will go up at 6 tomorrow morning by 15 cents to $2.42, which is up 2.5 cents from last Wednesday. 27 outlets will be selling at below $1.89, and they're on the Fuel Watch website. In finance, the ASX has fallen just shy of snapping a week-long losing streak as investors digested a deluge of earnings results from major companies, including BHP and CSL. The All Ords is down 5 at 9,274. The dollar is worth 71 US cents and 12,700 rupiah.
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12: Swan Districts are looking to go one better when they face East Fremantle in this weekend's WAFLW Grand Final. The Swans were beaten by Claremont in a heartbreaker by just 1 point in last year's decider. Captain Eliza Jelmy says as much as it hurt, they've learned from the experience.
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12: That's the latest news and sport.
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22: There's a crash right highway westbound at Carroll Avenue in Jandakot. It is reduced to a single lane. Traffic is heavy on approach. Seek an alternative route. Checking the majors, Kwinana and Mitchell Freeway northbound, busy Narrows Bridge to Hay Street, Erindale Road to Ocean Reef Road, Mitchell and Kwinana Freeway southbound, slow Hay Street to Mill Point Road, Armidale Road, Tonkin Highway, busy both directions at Welshpool Road East, northbound at Collier Road. I'm Ethan Quinlivan on Perth's traffic leader, 6PR.
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12: A possible shower today down to 9 overnight. A shower or two and 20 tomorrow. Thursday, partly cloudy and 21. Sunny on Friday and 23. Saturday, a shower or two and 23. Right now it's 17 degrees. More news at 3:30 on Perth's 6PR.
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25: G'day, g'day. Hope you're having a good one. Tell you what, I just copped a little flack from the newsroom for my fashion choices. If you have met me, I am pretty much a black t-shirt and black jeans guy every day. I have a little system. Every 6 months or so, I buy 7 of the same black t-shirt. That gets me through, almost like my day-to-day uniform. Anyway, they thought that was weird. I think it makes sense. What do you reckon? 133-882. Just sidetracked me a little bit as I was walking to the studio today. Thank you, newsroom. First up today, this is a bit more serious than that. A call to slash the tax on smokes. So we have talked about this a lot, both on my program and with Bowie as well. But the illegal trade has been a complete runaway train. And we hit that tipping point, didn't we? Prices went up. The tax went up. That was a lever to try and reduce smoking rates. It went too far and it opened the door to the black market. We all get that. Well, today a call from One Nation to slash the excise and the prices on smokes to put a dent into that illegal trade. Here's Barnaby Joyce.
26: What we have now is the stupidity that the excise that the government's getting, and so that so your listeners are getting via their via tax, has fallen from about $12.5 billion, I think, back in 2022-23, to around about $4.1 billion in the last budget. So this is just absurd economics, that if you keep on putting up the price of cigarettes, you're going to get more excise. Now, if you keep on putting up the price of cigarettes, you're going to get more mafia. That's what you're getting, more mafia. And that's precisely what's happening. And the only way we can deal with the criminality, the mafia, that also it underwrites so many other drugs, is to bring back the price of legal cigarettes into the same realm as where the illegal ones are. And yet we, this sort of counterintuitive idea that we put up the price of things, therefore A, we get more revenue, and B, people stop smoking. Now what happens is A, you get less revenue, and B, people start smoking illegal cigarettes.
25: All right, more mafia. Is that what it is? 133-882. I think the economic theory, it's called the Pigouvian theory, something like that, where when you're raising price, a way to dent the usage of bad behaviour, balanced out in terms of health costs, all that kind of thing. Look, the one thing we do know is that the stick that has been used or implemented recently, new laws here in WA, it hasn't dented significantly this illegal trade on tobacco. Is that the way forward? Is that the way forward here? 133-882. To really stop what has been a massive increase on the excise, to move that back the other way, slash that, bring the price of legal cigarettes down, to dent the trade on the illegal side. We're going to have more with the next AFP detective in just a moment on that idea. Also today, Drive's independent financial planner, Nick Bruning, in the studio. We spoke to Nick briefly yesterday, just around super, that plan. Funnily enough, that was from One Nation too, to open up early access to super. But he'll be in the studio today, ready to help you out. So if you've got a question, nice and early on the text, 0487 999 882. Nick has some news as well. It sounds a bit grim, but it is important to talk about this stuff and get it sorted while you can. Some news on the death benefit nominations for super too. So again, not to get grim, but he has some news, some ideas there that you should start thinking about now. But as always, keen to help you out. 133-882. And after 4:30 today, we'll have some fun jumping on a plane. New data, inspired by Nick. New data shows that Aussie travel to the US is on the decline. Any surprise there? Two questions. When was the last time you went to the United States? And where is your next holiday? I'm always fascinated by these trends that we see. Japan has been the go-to for a while, hasn't it? That's moving a little bit, hearing a lot of talk around Vietnam. We'll discuss all of that. We'll throw it around. But keen to hear from you too. 133-882. All right, coming up to 3:12, a few early texts. This from Kev, who says, Jamie, it makes complete sense. Less firebombings, less crime. I don't smoke, but drop the tax. Let's see how it goes. Thank you for that, Kev. All right, as we've been saying, is this the way forward? Slashing the tax on smokes, is that the way to bust the runaway illegal market? Give me a call, let me know. 133-882. This put forward by One Nation. We heard it by Barnaby Joyce just earlier. Pauline Hanson throwing this out there as well today. And you'll know the price of legal tobacco has gone through the roof, almost tripled since the tail end of 2016. And it's off the back of primarily the increase to the excise. It feels like we're at a tipping point here, and it's really opened the door to the black market. We've been there for some time, and now it's causing other issues. The stick kind of not doing the job here. I want to go to Rowan Pike. He's the former head of the Australian Border Force's tobacco strike team. G'day, Rowan.
5: Hi, Jamie.
25: Is this the only way forward?
5: Yeah, it's certainly one of the key components that we need to break the stranglehold of the market from criminals. But it's a pretty obvious solution to a market that's just got away from us. As you say, it's gone past the tipping point, and it probably happened quite a few years ago now.
25: Yeah.
5: But it's the clear driver of the illegal market, and an obvious solution would be to reverse it.
25: Why do you think that the government has been resistant to take that action?
5: Oh, because they're getting advised by health people who are extremists, who believe in the philosophy of prohibition, who believe in an ideological stance, and they're really just not conversant or even really caring about the consequences of that policy, which they leave to law enforcement to tidy up the mess that they've made. They refuse to admit that the policy's failed and that they're wrong. So that's the first thing that needs to happen. The federal government needs to say, you know, sorry, we were wrong, we've gone too far, before they then take the measure to reverse that action.
25: Is not enough weight being given to the consequences of the illegal trade, the profiteering and the flow-on impacts of that?
5: Yeah, no, of course not. As Pauline Hanson said today, Australians are sick of the murders and the fire bombings and the fact that organised crime are running a, you know, $8 to $10 billion industry. So we've handed it to them. And I think your caller Kev just before I came on articulated nicely, and I'm sure that he's one of about 95% of the population who feel exactly the same, that it's just gone miles too far, and a common sense approach would be to reduce it.
25: Yeah, it's interesting. You know, if you look at what has been tried, which is, you know, been fixing the problem with a stick, using enforcement, that hasn't dented the illegal trade, you know. So that tells you that there needs to be another solution. I mean, do you hold any faith that we might see government change course on this?
5: Yeah, I do. I'd be hitting my head against a brick wall if I didn't think that they were going to change. The pressure is building. There's a report coming out on Thursday from the New South Wales government, which will talk about excise reduction. The Senate inquiry will report next week, in a week's time, and that'll talk about a reduction. We've had three state premiers come out in the last couple of weeks insisting on a reduction in excise. You know, criminologists and economists are all saying the same thing. So pressure is building on the government, and Pauline Hanson has added to that today. And I congratulate her for the bold step that she's she's made. She's the first one, but she's not going to be the last to actually put a number on it. So I would say that those inquiries are going to come out with a number. I think the Coalition are going to come out with a number for the reduction of excise in the next couple of weeks as well. So the pressure is building. And as I think you might have said, that the government has a scheduled rise in excise on the 1st of September, in 2 weeks from today. So all eyes are on them as to whether they want to add further fuel to the fire or they want to go with the vast majority of Australians who are crying out for an excise reduction.
25: Yeah, we're circling that date in the calendar for sure, Ron. Look, this has been the situation in Australia, as you said. It's really ramped up over the last, you know, 6 months, but really over the last couple of years. Have we seen this play out in other parts of the world, and what solutions were brought in there to try and dent the illegal activity?
5: Yeah, well, it's often said, in fact, it was said today by the AMA president, that there's absolutely no evidence in the world that a reduction of excise can ever fix this problem. In fact, there has been evidence, and that was in Canada back, we have to go back 30 years ago, but they had exactly the same circumstances as that we face today, with excise rates had four times the rate just across the border in the US, and that generated a massive smuggling operation with organised crime. There were murders. Violence obviously always follows organised crime. The government got sick of that in 1995 and decided that they were going to cut excise, particularly in the provinces that were most affected, being Quebec and Ontario. And they cut excise by 70%. What that did was eliminate the heat out of that market, in fact, eliminated the illicit market virtually overnight. After that happened, they then implemented a pretty strict and rigorous enforcement regime. So they did it in the right way around by getting rid of the criminals first, then bringing in the rules, which were much easier to enforce, obviously, with a lower criminal, much lower criminal market. Yeah. So to this day, Quebec has the lowest, they do it state by state over there.
25: Right.
5: So the excise, so Quebec still has the lowest excise rate in Canada and the hot revenue. So they have an illicit rate of 10%, and much of the rest of Canada is at 40 or 50%. So they are the world's best example of sensible, balanced policies. There are other examples. Maldives just dropped their cigarette prices by 50% just 3 weeks ago, having been overrun by the illicit trade, and they've obviously made the sensible decision to cut their tobacco prices as well. So the problem is that no one's done it, raised excise as quickly or as irresponsibly as Australia has. So there is, in fact, not many examples to go by around the world, but the one that stands out is that one of Quebec in Canada.
25: Yeah, and maybe an example there that you can get the toothpaste back in the tube, you know, if you move just as fast the other way.
5: Yeah, and you have to do it in a big and bold way.
25: Sure.
5: To
25: change the behaviour.
5: Change the market.
25: Yeah, for sure. Hey, Rowan, you know, kind of putting your old Border Force hat on, what was it that you saw in that life, and what was the feeling, I suppose, around you and your colleagues with I suppose the task that was in front of you, and maybe the way that the government was handling it? Did it feel like cleaning up a mess?
5: Yeah, it did. We saw it really starting to ramp up. I mean, obviously the 2010 excise rate of rise of 25% really triggered the whole thing. So by 2015, when we started having a really close look at it, there was a pretty strong flow of tobacco coming in across the border, and the Border Force is not designed to stop every illicit good that comes across the border. So we did put our hand up and try to tell people that this was a growing concern. And obviously law enforcement would much rather prevent these things from happening and then tidy up the mess. So that saves everyone a lot of time and money and stress. So unfortunately, the policy, the economic incentive is so strong now that no matter how much enforcement we throw at it, it will not hold back the tide.
25: Really good to speak to you today. Appreciate the perspective, Ron.
5: Thanks, Tony.
25: Rowan Pike, former head of the Australian Border Force Tobacco Strike Team there, an expert in illicit trade. Yeah, it's an interesting one. I wonder if this put on the agenda today, it feels like this is the thing when you're at a barbecue and it comes up around illegal cigarettes. It seems like the simple common sense solution here, doesn't it? Do you agree? 133-882. Is that the only way to get a handle on this and really make a dent in that illegal market? For you, if the excise was slashed significantly and a pack of smokes went down to say $20 illegally, would that be enough of a decrease for you to switch from illegal tobacco and just go back buying it legally? What do you reckon? Would it change your behaviour? Let me know. 133-882. More from you next. 21 past three.
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22: There's a crash row highway westbound at Carroll Avenue in Jandakot, reduced to a single lane by incident response. DFS is on site. Traffic is heavy on approach. Seek an alternative route. Kwinana and Mitchell Freeway northbound, busy Narrows Bridge to Hay Street. Ettridge Road to Reed Highway, Ocean Reef Road. Kwinana and Mitchell Freeway southbound, slow Hay Street to Mill Point Road. Armidale Road, Russell Road, Tonkin Highway busy both directions at Welshpool Road East, northbound at Collier Road. I'm Ethan Quinlivan on 6PR.
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6: 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It's the lowest prime number that consists of consecutive digits.
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25: Yeah, under pressure, all right. Government's under pressure with this. Creating Guildford on the text says, Jamie, the government's been asleep at the wheel, gifted the underworld a $5 billion business and done nothing about it. Thank you for that, Greg. Let's go to Corrine. Hey, Craig.
10: Good afternoon, gentlemen. I applaud you for all the work you're doing on it. It needs to be done, but all my mates, they just shop online now. The shops are gone, but they just shop online.
25: Yeah, they get delivered, don't they?
10: Yeah, it's all delivered straight to the door. It's a lot easier for them.
25: Yeah, that's it. Uber SIGs, Craig. I remember we spoke about this a couple of months ago, and that was some of the feedback. It was as the first few of those stores were shut down, it might have been the first 50, and a bloke called us and said, yeah, it's a WhatsApp group, gets delivered to my front door, cash, and I'm away. Thanks for that, Craig. Russ is in Armidale. Hey, Russ.
11: G'day, mate. How are you?
25: Doing all right. Yourself?
11: I'm good, thank you. Good. As I was saying to your producer, maybe it's time to draw a line in the sand and use a date of, say, 1995. And from then on, when you turn 18, you can't buy cigarettes, even though you're an adult. And then you can still sell the cigarettes to the people born before that.
25: Yeah.
11: But eventually, eventually the generations, it'll be, sorry, you can't buy them. And then I'm not sure if that would slow down the illegal trade, but

0: time ago. But if you, if you're going to do it, you're going to have to slash that exercise significantly to get that change in behaviour. There's no doubt about that. Ken's in Kalgoorlie. How good? G'day, Ken.
1: G'day. How you going?
0: Doing all right. Yourself?
1: Yeah, good, thanks. Yeah, I was just going to make a comment following on from the Border Force fella about the exercise creating the market. I was listening to a podcast a week or so ago where in Melbourne and Sydney they're actually starting to get illicit spirits and so forth.
0: Yeah.
1: The exact same reason now, because the excise is so high on them, that's creating a black market in that now. So they just need to wake up to themselves. The prices we're paying to have a drink and so forth are absolutely ridiculous.
0: You bang on.
1: Too greedy.
0: You bang on, Ken. You know, I've seen that right around the country. You know, with illegal booze now. I think there was a couple of bars even where they got caught out on the East Coast doing something similar. So, yeah, it's even extended over that size. The tax on booze is massive. Seeing it in cigarettes, starting to see it in alcohol as well. Good call. Thank you for that, Ken. A few texts as well. Jamie, I don't smoke, but my wife does, so I buy the illegal cigarettes for her, $20 a packet. I would gladly buy the legal cigarettes if they came close to the same price. So there you go. Be a change in behaviour on the text there for that individual. Thank you for that. Jamie, has anyone made a connection yet between the price of a legal pack of cigarettes and an increase in crime such as burglaries and home invasions? That's from Terry. I haven't connected the dots there, Terry, but thank you for raising the issue. Terry in Forestfield. Jamie, unfortunately, the only way to get Australians to pay the tax is to tax their smokes, alcohol and fuel. All other ways we avoid tax avoidance is a national pastime. Thank you for that, Terry. Well, it's been significant, hasn't it? Since that trade has gone to the black market, the takings from the government due to the cigarette excise have fallen through the floor. Maybe that is the motivation to make a change here. Maybe that's what will get it done. 133-882 if you've got a view. Let's go to Yokine. Hey, Paul.
2: Hi, Jamie. Listen, Jamie, I just found out recently that where the cigarettes come from, it costs them $1, including packaging, to do a 20-pack of cigarettes. Now, I don't think the government's going to match it. It's how much it goes down.
0: I mean, this is the risk, right? If you open the door to this stuff and reasonable people go, instead of paying 50, 60 bucks a pack, I can pay 10. Can be difficult to get it back the other way, even if you do cut the excise, Paul.
2: Pauline Hanson did the right thing. She's trying to do it, but I don't think that it's gone up just so fast, so quickly, and people are just not. 80%, I just read, 80% of the population smoke the illicit cigarette.
0: Yeah, that's it. Everyone's moved over to that side of the market. Thank you for that, Paul. And obviously we had some policy changes here in Western Australia around closing down some of those illegal tobacco stores, and a bunch have. But, you know, what I'm hearing from you and what I've heard over the last few months is that's just moved online, and it's moved to delivery, Uber Smokes. That's the way it's going on now. Jamie, the tax on everything is immense in Australia, one of the biggest tax countries in the world, over 140 taxes. Everything is very expensive, including landline cigarettes and alcohol. Thank you for that. All right, so many of your texts to get to. If you want to talk about it, you can keep it coming as well. We'll get more into it out of 4 o'clock, 133-882. We're going to change gears in a moment. Nick Bruning, not too far away. Need some help with your personal finance? Give Nick a buzz. That's coming up. The latest news headlines, John Nichols, good afternoon.
3: Thank you, Jamie. Good afternoon. The federal opposition claims new gambling reforms strike the right balance after it reached a deal with the government. The coalition moved amendments to include an opt-out option for online wagering ads and to rein in marketing inducements. The legislation also restricts the number of betting commercials broadcast on radio and TV. Investigations are underway into a workplace death at a business in Perth's north. A tow truck driver was critically injured in the incident at a business in Osborne Park about 5:30 this morning. Emergency services were called, but the 29-year-old woman couldn't be saved. A contractor has been fined $35,000 for leaving an East Victoria Park home unprotected from electrical hazards. The service may

0: Australia representative carried out installation work at the property in 2023, leaving wiring and live conductors exposed in the roof space. Matt Renshaw is poised for a test recall more than 3 years after his previous match in the baggy green. The Queenslander has been called into the squad for the second test against Bangladesh, starting on Saturday in Mackay. Opener Jake Weatherald has been dropped. 17 degrees at the moment, the slight chance of a shower for the rest of today. 9 overnight, a shower or two, and 20 tomorrow. More news at 4.
1: Monday, Monday, I just can't get enough.
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3: G'day, Scotty.
4: Jamie, a very busy day for reporting season today, with two of Australia's largest companies hitting the boards and both finishing in front.
3: Yeah, absolutely. Huge numbers from BHP today. Talk us through it.
4: Well, look, tonight on Money News, we've got Geraldine Slattery, BHP's president of Australia. The numbers were absolutely massive. A 15% increase in revenue, a 9% increase in profit to US $9.8 billion. Plenty for shareholders to like. The big Australian certainly delivered. Well, I'm really looking forward to talking to Geraldine because mainly their biggest area of growth, which you would think would have been iron ore, has been copper, and that is data centres. And that's going to be the next transition to growth in Australia if BHP can continue to maintain the global demand for copper because of the importance of artificial intelligence. I think there'll be a shift away from some of their other resources, which they've already done over the last 5 to 10 years. So I'm really looking forward to talking to Geraldine tonight.
3: Yeah, that is fascinating. Looking forward to it. The market today down slightly.
4: Yeah, down 3 points. That takes it to 5 days in a row of losses. CSL and the healthcare sector is actually up 6%. CSL up 17% to $157.82. Cochlear up 7.5% by association. No announcement there to $141.20. Look, this sector has been completely embattled, so I'm not surprised that there was a little bit of return. Mm. Look, in terms of Cochlear, they had falling in revenue and a falling profit, but people thought the profit loss was better than expected. They really do have to get back to that pre-COVID environment when they focus on core plasma business, which they got distracted by throughout COVID in trying to come up with a vaccine. So I think that's the direction they're going to head back in. So it is a long-term investment, and people who invested at a higher price will have to wait a little bit of time to get their money back. But I think that's important that long-term shareholders were at least rewarded today with a big gain.
3: Yeah, absolutely. Looking forward to it tonight. A big one. Good on you, Scotty. Appreciate it.
4: Thanks, Jamie.
3: Yeah, and speaking of money, our independent financial planner, Nick Bruning, he is next. So get involved, pick up the phone. Don't leave it late either. There's always a flurry late with Nick. If you want to have a chat, do it now. 133-882. He's here to help.
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5: Good news, that crash has been cleared. Roe Highway westbound at Carroll Avenue near Jandakot. Traffic does remain heavy on approach. There's a breakdown Tonkin Highway northbound at Hepburn Avenue in Ballajura. The vehicles are in the left emergency lane. Motorists are out of vehicles. No traffic delays, but drive with caution. And a breakdown Mitchell Freeway northbound before Hepburn Avenue in Duncraig. Vehicle is in the left emergency lane. No traffic delays. Slow down and proceed with caution. I'm Ethan Quinlivan on Perth's traffic leader, 6PR.
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5: All right, twice in 2 days. Very lucky. Nick Bruning.
6: Who's lucky?
5: We're lucky. Right. 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G'day.
6: How are you, mate?
5: Doing all right. Thank you. We've got to pay you twice now.
6: Yeah, well.
5: Zero times.
6: Zero times two is still zero.
5: That's
6: Can I get a cheerio to a mate of mine?
5: Sure.
6: Alec Barrow's just had a new knee.
5: Oh.
6: This is one of those blokes who'll do anything to avoid having to pick up socks and jocks, mate. Even a new knee. He's got 9 months off, he reckons, but I don't know.
5: 9 months with a new knee?
6: Nah, crap.
5: Wow, wait.
6: That's what he's told his missus.
5: Well, hopefully he's doing okay. Yeah, he's... How did he pay for the new knee, though? Didn't have to dip into his super.
6: Yeah, he came and see me. All good.
5: It was interesting yesterday. I don't want to kind of talk about it too much, but, you know, we really got into it. It was fascinating to hear a few stories. Mm. And, you know, to have a chat to you as well about the situations where you can potentially dip into your super, given a significant health concern or maybe something going on behind.
6: And they are out there. I heard you went text about teeth and stuff like that where you can't eat. I mean, that's just dreadful. And that's the sort of stuff it is there for. But, you know, to sort of think, oh, I'm a couple of payments behind on a credit card, it wouldn't be good to dip into the super. I know it's stressful, but no, it wouldn't be. Because like I said, the number of people that say if it wasn't for super, I'd be having a really crappy retirement.
5: We did have one caller who said that he'd lost his job in his mid-50s, right, and was finding it tough to get another. Another one. Mm-hmm. Meanwhile, getting further and further behind on mortgage payments. And he said he tried to access his super to pay, pretty much got through most of his savings, really stressed out, wouldn't allow it, couldn't figure out how to do it. Mm. Thankfully, found a new job just in the nick of time. But he spoke about the difficulty, I suppose, of being able to access it.
6: Yeah, and, you know, as I said, it is tough to get hold of, but it's for the reason that it's actually for your retirement and nothing else, really. Something else that's come out in the last couple of weeks, Jamie, which I thought our listeners would like to know about, and this is a bit of a flap about death benefit nominations, talking about super. Mm-hmm. And I could not believe the number. It's 15 million people haven't done a death benefit nomination form for their superannuation fund, which is basically more than half the workforce.
5: Yeah.
6: And, you know, and some, I suspect. Anyway, so what we're talking about is when you pass away, if you pass away while you've got money in super, the super must be paid out to someone. You can't stay in super forever. It has to come out. So what the super fund has to do, it has to pay it to a dependent. Now, this really gets people annoyed. So, you know, a brother, is that a dependent? Nope. Sister? Nope. Mum and dad? Nope. They are not dependents under the law. So what we can do is we can set up a special form called a binding death nomination form, right, which it's an instruction, a written instruction to the super fund that says these are the dependents I want my super funds to go to. Super funds is not just the 5 or 10 grand. It could be boosted significantly by the life insurance that's attached to some funds. So very quickly, $10,000 fund can become $500,000 or $1 million bucks. So it becomes, you know, really serious. And So particularly for our listeners of running self-managed super funds, one of the things, and I won't bore everybody with it, a super fund has a set of rules called the trust deed. What a lot of self-managed super fund people do, they set up their super fund and they leave the trust deed alone. It's really important that those people check that their trust deed allows people to make these non-lapsing binding death nominations. Because I have to tell you, Jamie, there's a lot of self-managed super funds out there that don't have that provision. And in fact, the laws sort of start kicking in about dependents. So you might think you've got it set up so it's going to go to your wife or your partner or whatever. Not necessarily. The law will step in. It may be going to other dependents like kids and former partners and all sorts of people that you might not expect would get your super.
5: Okay.
6: Potentially have a hand in. So self-managed super fund people, absolutely make sure that you have a current trust deed that allows for these things called non-lapsing binding death nominations.
5: Now, where does that sit compared to information in a will?
6: So the superannuation is not part of your estate normally. And again, people think, oh, okay, the will will take up. It doesn't. In fact, that's one of the benefits of super is that it bypasses the will. And in some respects, you can set up a nomination that pays it directly to your kids or to your partner, whatever, without it going to the will at all. You can actually make your estate the beneficiary. Now, the reason you would do that is, as I was saying before, it must go to dependents. But if you don't have anyone that's classified as a dependent, you still want it to go to your mum and dad or your brother and your sister. If you leave the superannuation to your estate, in other words, the will, then the will instructions take over.
5: Right. Okay. So you still need that step.
6: You still need that. But you have to put it on the form. You have to have written instructions that the superannuation benefit is paid to your estate. And if people are filling their own one in from the super fund that they've downloaded, you'll see it, LPR, Legal Personal Representative. That's technical talk for the executor of your estate or the administrator of your estate if you die without a will.
5: So should everyone fill out one of these forms?
6: Absolutely, yeah. Absolutely. If you've got a super fund, mm-hmm. do the form. But right. Non-lapsing binding death nomination, download it from your super form. Many of them allow you to do it online now when you're logged into the account, or you can download the form, fill it in and post it off, and then it's done. It's a job you don't have to revisit again till things change in the future.
5: All right, got some homework. Thank you for that, Nick. Mm. Let's go to Subi. Hello, Kay.
7: Oh, hi. Hi, Nick. How are you?
6: Yeah, good. Thanks, Kate. How can I help?
7: Oh, great. Look, listen, I've gone to see a financial advisor, and, of course, you know, I've paid all up. Mm. But before that, I was in the Australian super. Now yep. She's got me into two supers, and then she wants to put some money in term deposits. Mm. And then yesterday she told me that she's moving on from where she is now in employment, but she'll be still an independent advisor, and apparently they're known around Australia. I haven't got the name of it yet. I'm just a little bit scared of things because,
6: no,
7: you know.
6: Absolutely, Kay. Absolutely.
7: I've never got old before.
6: Okay, so we're all heading there. That's one of the things.
5: We're with you,
6: Kay. Just a question. Did the person say they're independent? Are they a member of CIFA, CIFAA, Certified Independent Financial Advisors?
7: What is it, C?
6: IFAA. Doesn't ring a bell? No, maybe it doesn't ring a bell. Okay. Look, the reason I'm asking is there's only 300 independent financial planners in Australia, and I know a lot of them, so I'm a bit puzzled about what's going. Look, Kay, you're absolutely right to, but I would go back and just express your concerns to them because, you know, really, if you're not sure what's going on, then there's a problem.
5: Yes.
6: Because it's a team show, this retirement stuff. You should understand exactly what's going on with your money. And if you don't, then it's time to make a move. So I first approach the planner and explain what your concerns are. If you don't feel like you're getting anything out of it, then the place to turn to is to find another advisor. I was mentioning the Certified Independent Financial Advisors Association. That website is cifaa.asn.au, cifaa.asn.au. So if you have a look there, there's quite a few operating in Western Australia. You could contact a few of them, find out if you go and have a chat to see how you get on with them. Because it's very much about like picking a doctor, to be honest. You must feel comfortable and feel like they know what you're talking about and what you need. So I'd perhaps go through that process, but the first step would be to just go back and ask some questions and just express what's going on and what you're feeling.
7: won one of your books from you, so I've been trying to read that as well.
6: Yeah, well, that's a great starting point. You're one of the lucky ones. You could almost sell it on eBay and get more for it, Kay, because they're out of print now.
5: Oh, it's an investment.
6: It's a collectible.
5: It's become an investment. There you go. Hey, good on you, Kay.
6: Yeah, great question. Stay in touch.
5: Nick is with us fortnightly, so stay in touch, and if you need to touch base again,
6: absolutely,
5: just give us a call. I mean, it is a big part of the role that you have and others in your industry. It's not just about what you're doing with the money, but it's also about how you are taking people along for the journey so they understand what's going on.
6: Look, it is a process. And in fact, for those that are into their podcasts, I've done a three-part series podcast on picking a financial planner and how to do it, and it goes through how they actually operate, because most people don't understand how they make money and where it all works, you know, how the system works. So if you go onto your favorite podcast provider and look at Choosing a Financial Advisor Australia, you'll see my name, Nick Bruning, and Net Plan or whatever will come up, and have a listen to part one, two, and three of that. Each of them goes for about 10 or 15 minutes, but it's quite instructive.
5: Yeah. Chapter one. Good luck finding
6: chapter one.
5: Yeah.
6: There's a bit of that.
5: Yeah. Hey, Nick, we're going to come back in a moment. 133-H82. Pick up the phone now to have a chat with Nick. It's 14 minutes to four.
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9: There's a vehicle rollover at Kwinana Freeway northbound after South Street in Bateman. The right lane is blocked. Traffic is heavy. Caution is advised. We've got a breakdown Tonkin Highway northbound after Hepburn Avenue in Balladura. Vehicles are in the left emergency lane. Motor shrouded vehicles. There are no traffic delays, but drive with caution. And a breakdown Mitchell Freeway northbound before Hepburn Avenue in Duncraig. Vehicle is in the left emergency lane. No traffic delays, but slow down and proceed with caution. I'm Ethan Quinlivan on 6PR.
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5: around me. All right, Nick Bruning with us until the top of the clock. Let's go to Suzanne. G'day, Suzanne.
19: Oh, hi, guys. Hi, Nick, Jody.
6: Hi.
19: I'm actually going through an issue at the moment. I lost my partner in September last year.
6: Oh, sorry.
19: And thank you. He was 56 and he had me down as a beneficiary for his super,
6: yeah,
19: along with his daughter, who, that's not a problem, but they were estranged. And now I'm just getting trouble from Superhero. They keep just wanting documentation from me and everything that we were partners and that I supported him and stuff like that. Is that normal?
6: It is. Look, one of the issues that's coming up nowadays is that there seems to be, and I need to check into this, a different definition between de facto under the federal legislation and under the state legislation.
5: Really?
6: Yeah. I've got to dig into it, but from what I understand, you know, everyone assumes that it's 2 years and you're a de facto. Not necessarily, particularly when someone dies. You don't need to necessarily satisfy that 2-year test. So I suspect what's going on, Suzanne, is they're trying to ensure that you are a dependent. So it will be asking questions about where are you living together? You know, did you have joint bank accounts? There's all these sort of different indicators. And it's not any one that'll do it. It's like a, you know, overwhelming body of evidence that shows that you were a dependent partner at the time of his passing. The reason they're doing it too is because of the tax implications. If you are a financial dependent partner at the time of his passing, then the super money will come to you completely tax-free. If you're not classified as a financial dependent at the time of his passing, then unfortunately they'll be taking some tax out on what's called the taxed component, and that could be up to, well, including Medicare, 17% of the benefits. So that's why they're asking the questions. Look, are you dealing directly with the super fund, or you're going through some intermediary, are you? Or what's the story?
19: I'm going straight through the super fund. But, like, he was very unwell. We've been together for 6 years.
6: Yeah.
19: And he was, well, 98% dependent on me.
6: Yeah, okay. No,
19: but
6: I get that.
19: Of course, because it was my home and stuff like that, he didn't want to have joint stuff because it was my property.
6: Suzanne, do you feel it's actually moving along, or is it like abnormal delays, or what's your feeling about it?
19: Oh, they just keep asking for more evidence, and I don't have the evidence because I mean, I just paid his medical. Paid for his car. I just did all them out of my account.
6: I'd write to them and use the word complaint in it that you're asking for. You know, I've repeatedly provided the information you've sought. We were dependents at the time of his passing, and just sort of spell it out a little bit. And with the complaint thing, that puts it into a different bracket where they have to deal with it differently. You just might find that it speeds up the process a bit for you, okay?
5: All right, Suzanne. Thank you and really sorry to hear about what you're going through.
6: In both cases, yeah.
5: Wishing you all the best, this on the text, Nick. My wife and I have joint bank accounts. If one of us dies, does it automatically go to the other person? That's from John.
6: Yeah. So, I stress I'm not a lawyer, but the way it works is that if it's a joint asset, then it passes through a process called survivorship to the surviving person in the joint ownership. So the same thing happens with real estate, Jamie, and any assets that are owned jointly. It's different to in real estate. Sometimes you see things as tenants in common.
5: Yes.
6: You might have both people on the title as tenants in common, but that's effectively like one share each. So you could deal with your share as part of your will. If the property's owned jointly, then you don't even go to probate in many cases, because through that process of survivorship, the ownership of the property goes to the surviving partner. There's still paperwork to do and all that kind of stuff, but that's basically what happens at law. So for many people, particularly as they get older, been together forever, joint ownership's a very simple way of setting up things so that once one of them passes away, it's a very easy process in dealing with the estate.
5: All right, clock against us here, but very quickly from Peter, I reckon. Hi, Pete.
20: Good afternoon, guys. Hey, listen, very quickly, both my wife and I got in our super in the event that one of us passed. We have what we call reversionary nomination, benefit.
6: Yep.
20: Okay. In the event that both of us pass, is there any tax component on it?
6: Because there wouldn't be what's called a financial dependent, just like the caller before. You need to prove that financial dependency. It'll probably still go to your kids, but it's going to be subject, or some of it would be subject to tax of 15%. It's on what's called the taxed component. If you have a look at your super fund statement, you'll see there's an exempt part and a taxed component part, that's the stuff that cops at least 15% and possibly a 2% Medicare levy.
5: All right. Thank you, Peter. There's a question here around a will. I reckon this is better suited, if this is you that sent it, an anonymous one, better suited for our law segment, which is tomorrow at 4:30. So be listening then and we'll sort that one out for you. Good to see you, Nick.
6: Thanks, Jamie.
5: Thanks so much. Nick Vroening, how good. Great to have him here fortnightly on Drive on Dollars and Cents. Coming up to news time, 4 minutes to.
0: 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Got something you want to say? You're in the right place. This is Perth 6PR. Give us a call on 133-882.
9: Still dealing with a vehicle rollover, Kwinana Freeway northbound after South Street in Bateman. The right lanes are closed by incident response. Police, ambulance and towing services are on site. Traffic is heavy. Caution is advised. And a breakdown, Mitchell Freeway northbound before Hepburn Avenue in Duncraig. Vehicle is in the left emergency lane. No traffic delays. Slow down and proceed with caution. I'm Ethan Quinlivan on Perth's traffic leader, 6PR.
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5: All right, news coming up at 4 o'clock. After that, some concern out Ellenbrook Way, so North Ellenbrook. Some concerns about flooding and urban sprawl. If you're in Ellenbrook, anything you know, let me know. 133-882. We will speak to the WA Greens leader, Brad Pettit, on that issue. Also, a decline in the number of Aussies heading to the United States. We'll find out what is behind that. Any surprises? When was the last time you went there? And what's next? Got a next holiday in the books? Let me know. 133-882. All that coming up. Right now it's news time, 4 o'clock.
0: People you know. 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
2: 18 degrees at 4 o'clock. Good afternoon, I'm John Nicholls. The Albanese government has reached agreement with the opposition to pass three key pieces of legislation. Federal politics reporter Nelson Scott.
3: After weeks of negotiations, the Prime Minister and opposition leader have struck a deal on gambling reform. The changes will place limits on TV and radio betting ads and allow Australians to opt out of online wagering commercials. Bookmakers will also have to wait 2 weeks before they can offer inducements and will be unable to target risky gamblers with these incentives. The opposition's Sarah Henderson says the legislation will help reduce harm.
7: We think that we have the balance right.
3: The coalition will also support Labor's bill to rein in the cost of the NDIS. Government Minister Jenny McAllister says it'll include new measures to stamp out fraud.
8: Move amendments that deliver new criminal and civil penalties.
3: The opposition will back Labor's news bargaining code to help protect Australian journalism. Nelson Scott, Canberra.
2: A 29-year-old tow truck driver has died in a workplace accident at industrial premises in Osborne Park. WorkSafe says it's believed the woman was unloading a car from a tow truck tilt tray when she sustained fatal injuries about 20 to 6 this morning at premises near the intersection of Collingwood and Sundercombe Streets. A 48-year-old man who all but destroyed a Midland tobacco shop in 2024 has been jailed for 6 years and 2 months. Joshua Binstead refused to tell a Perth court why he drove a stolen utility into the Great Eastern Highway shop front, causing an estimated $2 million damage. The attack was the first in a series of firebombings and arson attacks at tobacco stores in Perth, mirroring similar events in Victoria. WA police say human error led to a data breach involving hundreds of firearm license holders. More than 450 gun owners were emailed about creating an account on the firearms portal. But everyone who received the bulk email was able to see the email address of every other recipient. Commander Lawrence Panaya says he's not worried about any further consequences.
11: All those foreign licence holders that we sent it to are fit and proper persons. They're foreign licence holders that have done all the other parts of transition. Is there bad people in there? So my concern really is that we don't do it again.
2: Sentencing judges in WA have been told to stop handing out reduced sentences because of overcrowding in prisons. Three Court of Appeal judges have decided there's no legal basis for giving an offender a shorter sentence to avoid prison conditions. Shadow Corrective Services Minister Adam Hort says that shows that the current state of WA prisons is unacceptable.
12: There should not be consideration of the conditions, the appalling conditions in our prison system when putting out sentences. That's very appropriate, but it just goes to show that this is exactly what's been happening in our court system now for months, because Roger Cook has completely abandoned our prison system.
2: It's been a day of crisis talks at the headquarters of the Sydney Swans AFL Club as police investigate allegations of a sexual assault at a hotel. Several players were absent from training this morning. No one's been formally interviewed or arrested. Swans coach Dean Cox says he's extremely disappointed, and fellow senior coach Chris Fagan says it'll be a difficult situation for Sydney to manage their way through.
14: I'm just glad that we're not in that situation, and it's a good reminder to every AFL player, every club, about the standards of behaviour that are expected.
2: The All Ordinaries is down 5 at 9,274. The dollar is worth 71 US cents and 12,700 rupiah.
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2: The Fremantle Dockers have 6 players on their fitness test list ahead of Saturday's away game against Carlton. Jager O'Meara, Aidan Riddle, Corey Wagner and Brandon Walker all trained normally this morning. Sean Darcy got through training after a calf scan produced encouraging results, and Murphy Reid carried out a couple of drills. That's the latest news and sport.
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6: There's a vehicle rollover, Kwinana Freeway northbound after South Street in Bateman. The right lane is closed by incident response. Police, ambulance and towing services are on site. Traffic is heavy. Caution is advised. Breakdown Mitchell Freeway northbound Hepburn Avenue in Duncraig. Vehicle is in the left emergency lane. There are no traffic delays, but slow down and proceed with caution. I'm Ethan Quinlivan on Perth's traffic leader, 6PR.
9: 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And if it's a Sunday, you're enjoying $10 cocktails and indulging in half-price oysters or a $69 crayfish while the day turns to night with the shimmering city skyline as your backdrop. 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Escape to the riverside on The Point. 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
2: A slight chance of a shower for the rest of today, down to 9 overnight. A shower or 2 and 20 tomorrow. Thursday, partly cloudy and 21. Friday, sunny and 23. 23 again on Saturday, but with a shower or 2. Right now it's 17 degrees. More news at 4:30 on Perth's 6PR.
4: Until 6, this is Drive with Jamie Burnett on Perth 6PR.
5: Going to head out Bulls Foot Way in just a moment, because some concern out there about a new housing development, a plan for a major housing development. The Greens are worried about flooding. They're referencing another development from the Swan Valley area as well. So I'm going to get the latest from the WA Greens leader, Brad Pettit, in a moment. If you're up that way, do tell me what you know. 133 882. A few texts as well. Jamie. This on cigarettes, cheap cigarettes. Hearing today a plan from One Nation to cut the excise. Is that the way? Is that the way to really dent what has been a runaway illegal trade in that space? Gary says, Jamie and Barley, you can buy packs of cigarettes for $3. Thank you for that. Another one here. Thank goodness for that ex-Border Force gentleman. That was Rowan Pike. We spoke to him off the top today. And also to Pauline Hanson for their common sense approach on how to fix the tobacco wars. Unfortunately, the Prime Minister won't see common sense here, Leslie in Duncraig. Thank you. Another one. I was talking about how plenty of you, when we've spoken about this, told me about the delivery, Uber Sigs. So with a bunch of these tobacco stores closing down with new laws and through WA Health, the changes made to legislation here in WA, a lot of us just moved online. There's WhatsApp groups, all of that. Another one here, Jamie, if you just search incense sticks on Facebook Marketplace, there are hundreds of listings where you can get vapes, cigarettes, nicotine pouches, all of it. There you go. Look, it's not stopping, is it? It's been a runaway train for the last 6 months and probably the last couple of years. Is that the way? Is that the way to make a dent? Looking to bring back that excise, which has just gone up, up and up, and open the door to all that illegal activity.
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5: All right, this from Fred, who says, Jamie, my word on the street, customers at Woolworths Alexander Heights are fed up. They've been refitting the store, leading to some items being moved around, space at a real premium. One customer apparently couldn't take the Asian food section being right next to the fresh fruit and veg. And they walked out, claiming they're going to go to another store. All right, layout, no good. At Woolies in Alexander Heights. Is that your local? 133 882. All right. So today the WA Greens raised concerns about a major housing development, this in Perth's north. So Bullsbrook Way, North Ellenbrook, I suppose you could call it too. The state government wants to transform hundreds of hectares of rural land. Greens concerned around some environmental factors, some potential flooding risk as well. And Brad Pettit is the leader of the WA Greens. G'day, Brad.
13: G'day, Jamie. Good to be with you.
5: Yeah, good to chat. Take me through the plan here. What are your concerns around it?
13: Yeah, so North Ellenbrook is north of Ellenbrook. As you say, up Bullsbrook Way is a major new urban expansion in that northeast corridor. And actually, this allowance wasn't based on just the fact that we're doing more urban sprawl, which, as you wouldn't be surprised to know, I think we probably shouldn't be. But actually, it's something more critical than that, is that there's some really severe water issues in that region, water and drainage issues,
5: right,
13: which have kind of come up to the Swan Valley. So what's happened is that the Swan Valley has been, Dayton, Bradham, those kind of places have been redeveloped over the last few years. And what locals have started to realise is that as that's happened, the surrounding areas have started to get flooded and waterlogged all year round. And they realise that this is because there's a different soil type there than to the western suburbs. And I guess what's of concern is that they've also worked out that this is the same soil type that exists in North Ellenbrook. And we're going to see these issues actually magnified going forward. So the idea of this allowance is to say to the government, let's pause this, resolve some of these issues before you proceed, because it's going to be very costly if you don't.
5: Right. So, for use of a better phrase, it could be a bit of a rinse and repeat with some of the issues you've seen at those other developments.
13: Yeah, absolutely. And this is, and we've had some pretty harrowing stories from locals. So, for example, there's a guy who owns a tree farm in that area. He's lost hundreds of thousands of dollars. A third of his property is now underwater for most of the year since the Dayton development's been constructed. Those kinds of things. And look, you don't want to see that repeated. But it was a real sense from government, nothing to see here. And I guess we've pushed them pretty long and hard on this, and they're finally acknowledging that these problems in the Swan Valley are finally real, probably after about a decade. But what hasn't happened, unfortunately, is they're not kind of pausing on going forward on North Ellenbrook and just going, they'll deal with it later. It's kind of, but all the evidence is it's going to cost a lot more, and government's going to be very liable for some of the costs of this going forward.
5: So why do you think that is the approach? Is it due to the fact that we know we are so short when it comes to housing? That is a big issue, for people finding somewhere to live, but it's also a big political issue for the government. Do you think that is what leading this decision?
13: I think you've nailed it. Yeah. So that was exactly what was said in the parliament. We can't possibly pause and improve this because we've got a housing crisis. Of which my response was, well, you've actually sat on this area for over 3 years without actually progressing it. These houses won't be built, even if you were to go ahead today, they won't be built until probably early 2030s. So pretending North Ellenbrook's going to solve the housing crisis is a very, very long bow. But the point we were trying to make is this is just merely a pause for a few months to get some of these drainage issues right, working out how you can redesign it, acknowledging that you've got clay soil. So that's the key issue here, is you've got areas that have got a thin veneer of sand, and then these water impenetrable clay soils that lead to these flooding issues. And that's what doesn't exist in the western suburbs.
5: So which developments, which areas have you seen those flooding issues, Brad?
13: It's pretty depressing. If you drive up in the Swan Valley now and look at around Brabham, around Dayton and those kinds of areas, you just see these very large trees just sitting outside of those areas, dead. And the evidence is that they've died because they've been inundated with water for too long. Trees don't like being, they can handle it for a month or two, but if it's 8 or 9 months a year that they're underwater, ultimately the roots rot and the trees die. So lots of big trees around those areas sitting in paddocks dead. It's a pretty depressing, including actually in some of what are meant to be the parks and regional open spaces surrounding the Brabham development. So the evidence has really emerged. It's been in a bit of a slow-moving catastrophe in some ways. It's taken probably 10 years for this to become very compelling, sure. But the evidence is there now, and this is the opportunity not to repeat this further up at North Ellenbrook.
5: How'd your motion go today in Parley?
13: Well, I got all, and I had wide support from the crossbench, from One Nation to Animal Justice to the Greens, and others all supported it. But unfortunately, the Liberal and Labor parties kind of got together to defeat the motion. So this development will go ahead. But look, on the upside, government, we've put all this evidence very clearly into the Parliament. Government can no longer say they don't know. There's been a real reluctance of government to agencies to engage with this and to take it seriously. And I think now that we've tabled all this really good data, there's no excuse now for government not to actually, at least whilst they're doing some of their more detailed structure planning and drainage planning around this issue, to actually make sure they improve some of these elements.
5: Right, so it's on the record there. There's not much else you can do now.
13: No, look, this is the only thing the Parliament could do. And look, there was a bit of a criticism of me saying, well, why are you using this nuclear option to hold this up? But my point is that this is the only lever the Parliament has is to disallow these major amendments to the region scheme. And so that's what we've done. Look, I think it was an important thing to do. And I must say, and to say to government, look, we're watching, you can't say you didn't know. And one of the key things around insurance is you're not liable insurance if you didn't know about a problem often. But if you do know and you proceed knowing, you are liable. And government needs to understand that they can't just push these problems from suburban developments onto surrounding landowners and not be liable.
5: Do you reckon there could be, you know, if this goes ahead, some damage to those properties that are being built? Have you seen any evidence of that kind of out Swan Valley?
13: Well, there's already claims through the local government insurer around that tree farm I was talking about earlier near Dayton. I know there's been damage to vineyards in the area, to other agricultural properties, and you're also seeing damage to infrastructure like footings and footpaths and those kinds of things as well. So that evidence is emerging. As I said, it's taken a little while because it takes a while for that flooding to build up because it's not overnight. You've got the sandy stuff's got to get waterlogged first and then it flows downhill slowly. So it's taken a decade for that to become very apparent, but now it's pretty undeniable to the point now where for the first time in last month, the Deputy Premier and the local member, I think Rita Saffiotti, is actually said that she acknowledges the problem and is working with the community to fix it. This is in the south part of the Swan Valley.
5: Yeah.
13: But you can't help but say to government, well, then just don't repeat those mistakes in North Ellenbrook.
5: Okay. We'll see how this one plays out. That's interesting. Good to chat to you today, Brad. Thank you.
13: Thanks, Jamie.
5: Brad Pettit is the leader of the WA Greens. Have you seen that? Are you in the Swan Valley, Brabham, Dayton? Have you seen issues there with new developments and flooding? Some damage to property. Have you seen that with, you know, big old trees, dead around the place due to excess water, too much exposure to water? 133-882. Honestly, I hadn't heard of it around that way. But interesting, some concern that if this housing development goes ahead around Bullsbrook Way, Brad Pettit and others concerned that we're going to see a similar result, a lot of it due to the soil there. Let me know. Be interested to hear from a few locals on that one today. 133-882. All right, 19 minutes past four. This is a bit of a fun one. It's about a serious issue. I know we've been talking a lot around WA's GST share, particularly Friday and Monday after the Productivity Commission interim report, just waiting to see what the federal government does, how it lands for Team WA. Anyway, state opposition leader Basil Zemplis was calling on federal Labor members today to advocate to the Prime Minister, Anthony Albanese, to commit to keeping the current GST arrangement for WA. Now, at his press conference today, Basil Zemplis was asked if Angus Taylor needed to be clear on his position on WA's GST share.
17: Well, he's not the Prime Minister, and he could be, and I could be the coach of the West Coast Eagles as well. The Prime Minister is Anthony Albanese.
18: That's how likely it is that Angus Taylor will become.
17: No, but I'm saying I could. Well, I was in football, you know. I did play league footy. I mean, it wouldn't be that big a stretch.
5: It was funny, wasn't it? It was funny. He kind of backtracked a little bit there, didn't he, Fazzo? He said, no. I didn't mean it like that. Did play some league footy. You did, Baz. You did play some league footy. Who knows? Maybe if Premier doesn't work out, there might be a job at the Eagles for Basil Zemplis. Who am I to say how possible that is? Funny. I think it's a funny one. Got us thinking a little bit around the office about the job that you believe you could do, maybe without the full credentials, that thing you still think you could do. I have a theory that pretty much every bloke, no matter how old they are, thinks they could still play professional sport in some capacity. That holds on for a very long time with us blokes, I reckon. And I am very guilty of that. Old man back and all. 133-882. Had some fun with that one today. A job you still reckon that you could do? Have you got one of those blokes at home as well? They sit back and watch the footy and you can tell. They think, yeah, I could still do it. Give me 3 months in the gym. I'll be out there for West Coast.
19: Census night was Tuesday the 11th of August. There's still time to complete. In the census, every answer matters. Authorised by the Australian Bureau of Statistics, Canberra.
6: There's a vehicle rollover, Kwinana Freeway northbound after South Street in Bateman. The right lanes are closed by incident response. Police and ambulance and towing services are on site. Traffic is heavy. Caution is advised. And a breakdown, Mitchell Freeway northbound before Hepburn Avenue in Duncraig. Vehicle is in the left emergency lane. No traffic delays. Slow down and be patient. I'm Ethan Quinlivan on Perth's Traffic Leader, 6PR.
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22: Pauline Hanson's pitch to smokers, pushing for cheaper cigarettes. 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
5: Few texts coming through around Bullsbrook, some flooding areas, some issues that we've seen. This on the text, Jamie, the issue there with housing is the government and builders trying to save money. It's simple. You need subsoil drainage in all of these estates, especially in those clay-type areas. Thank you for that. Now, look, we know there is a big push and for good reason, to get more homes built. The housing crisis has dragged, hasn't it? That's still a big problem. But they've had these issues around those areas. You'd think maybe a little bit more work, looking at how this development could go forward without those drainage issues, without that flooding that we've seen. Thank you for that on the text. If you're in the area and you've seen kind of evidence of that flooding, be fascinating to have a chat to you today. 133-882, the best way to do it. So many of you today want to talk around illegal smokes. Earlier there was a texter talking about a pack of smokes for $3 in Bali. This from Kylie. Good point. Yep, you might be able to buy ciggies for $3 in Bali, but I bet you can't get access to free healthcare for all those smoking-related diseases. Thank you for that, Kylie. Another one here on the tobacco. A 50-gram packet used to cost $120. Now you can only buy a 30-gram packet. That's $130. Also, lately I've noticed that all the tobacco in Australian packets is made in Indonesia. What's cost them so much to put in the packet? Thank you for that. Well, you know, what is behind those significant price rises is the increase in the excise, right? And that's what we're hearing about today, a plan to wind that back. Will we see government make a move here? As the illegal trade just continues to thunder on, the stick not working, will we see a move? The thought of One Nation today. Keen on your thoughts though. 133-882, the best way to do it.
0: August 18 marks the 60th anniversary of the Battle of Long Tan in the Vietnam War.

0: What we didn't know, of course, was the size of the enemy that we were up against. But the worst part about it is that I didn't even know I was shot. I think the adrenaline was just pumping so much, I think it just kept me going. I'd kept on fighting for a short time, and then I suddenly realized the left side of my body just went completely numb. And of course, I didn't really know how bad that I was shot. I'm thinking, you know, Christ, if I'm going to die, why here? By this time, I'm completely paralyzed. I just couldn't move. But I thought, well, if I'm going to go, I'm going to go down fighting, sort of, you know.
1: Remembering the 60th anniversary of the Battle of Long Tan. Lest we forget.
2: Yeah, absolutely. Very important date, isn't it? The 60th anniversary, the Battle of Long Tan, and also Vietnam Veterans Day. And it's been, I think, really important to hear plenty of those stories right through Brekkie, Mornings, Arvos, and on Drive 2. All right, 28 minutes past four. So many of you getting in touch on the text around illegal ciggies. We're going to deviate from that for the next little bit. Might kick back into it out of 5 o'clock. But news headlines not too far away. Looking forward to talking sport with Mark Foreman as well. Lots on the agenda. Lots on the agenda in the world of sport. We will do that ahead of sports today out of 6 o'clock as well. And from half four, I'll have a bit of fun, I reckon. When was the last time you went to the United States? Has it been a while? How's this? Because there's been a significant drop in Australians travelling to the US. So there's some fresh data out from the Australian Bureau of Statistics, actually. And the data really recording which countries Australians are travelling to and returning from each month, and trips to the US down around 10% in the 25-26 financial year, compared to the same time the year previous. Interesting, isn't it? A massive spike in people heading to Japan. We know about that. Vietnam as well. Huge increase there. China as well. So a bit of a changing travel habits. What do you reckon is behind it? I'd love to hear from you the last time you went to the US. How was it? A few early texts, but pick up the phone. Give me a call. 133-882. And do you have a holiday planned? One in the books? If you could be so lucky. Where's the next trip? Where are you jumping on a plane to? Let me know. A bit of travel. That's coming up next. 133-882. As we get to half four, the latest news headlines with John Nicholls. Good afternoon.
3: Thank you, Jamie. Good afternoon. A 29-year-old tow truck driver has died in a workplace accident at premises in Osborne Park. WorkSafe says it's believed the woman was unloading a car from a tow truck tilt tray when she sustained fatal injuries about 20 to 6 this morning. A 48-year-old man who all but destroyed a Midland tobacco shop in 2024 has been jailed for 6 years and 2 months. The attack was the first in a series of firebombings and arson attacks at tobacco stores in Perth, mirroring similar events in Victoria. WA police say human error led to a data breach involving hundreds of firearm licence holders. More than 450 gun owners were emailed about creating an account on the firearms portal, and everyone who received the bulk email was able to see the email addresses of all other recipients. A Liberal and a National MP have crossed the floor of Federal Parliament in protest at the government's gambling reforms. The changes will pass now that Labor has secured the support of the opposition generally. 17 degrees at the moment, the slight chance of a shower this evening, 9 overnight, a shower or two and 20 tomorrow. More news at 5.
2: Let's talk some sport. Hello, Mark Foreman.
4: Good afternoon, Jamie. Hello.
2: Have we heard from the AFL yet on what's happening with the Sydney Swans?
4: Literally about 35 seconds ago.
2: Okay.
4: Fairly had time to, not proofread their statement. I won't read it to you all. It's about a page, I won't read it to you in entirety. It's about a page long, but Andrew Dillon has released a statement on behalf of the AFL with this incident. So it begins, the conduct and serious allegations regarding Sydney Swans players are deeply concerning. While the matter remains under police investigation, it raises broader issues for our game and our responsibilities as a sport. The woman who made the report to police is entitled to privacy and care. That should be respected. The line that I did want to read to you is this one. Sexual assault allegations are serious regardless of who is involved, what time of year it is, or what they may mean for a season. That's what everybody has been wanting to hear. There's a lot of hate going online. I need

0: social media detox, because this issue has just exploded and any comments on it have caused a lot of anger. And as we all know, this is a way bigger issue than footy. And I think that line, that last one that I just read out to you is important for the AFL to acknowledge. So it doesn't matter what time of year it is. It doesn't matter that it's a sport, because it's not a football issue anymore. So factually, I could run you through a whole lot of things, but basically there's allegations and now investigations underway of sexual assault. That's what's being investigated.
1: Yes.
0: So, we've had names thrown out there and, you know, confirmed reports. What we have actually learned today though, by the way, is that Isaac Heaney is the only player to have spoken with a detective at a police station. So, a whole lot of names being thrown around. And there's a whole lot of, issues to it. And, yeah, it's bigger than footy, but also I think, people have the right, and there exists a world where you're allowed to ask questions, about what you need to ask and understand, without detracting from the seriousness of what stands at the top here. And that is the concern for the victim. So, I noticed that as soon as anybody talks about Sydney or the word football, that's the end of it, you know, and there's so much hate. That doesn't mean that people don't detract from what's going on. So I think at the bottom of this, we need more details, and the police investigation will run its course. We are expecting to hear from the Swans either tonight or tomorrow. So for stakeholders, and they're wondering what happens to their club, which again is not of the utmost importance in this situation, but there is expected to be an update on that.
1: Yeah, Mark, I think you're completely right. You can do both things. So you can respect and completely understand how serious this is, and also an understanding for the alleged victim in all of this, and that is the most important part. You can understand that and talk to it, and then you can also look at what this means from a football sense, which is far less important, but also part of it.
0: Agree, and I won't divulge into a psychological lesson, but there is this term called dialectics, where two truths can exist, two things can exist. Life is not black and white. We don't know what's happened.
1: Yeah.
0: There's so much speculation, and you can hold these things. You can care about multiple things at once. It is not one or the other. And this woman, I don't even know if it's one. It could be more. Whoever is being investigated, and whoever is an alleged victim, yeah, they are held with the utmost priority.
1: All right. Let's talk about some football stuff,
0: yes,
1: though. Fremantle injury updates. They've been so lucky all year. How's it looking?
0: They have. So, I mean, look, it's looking okay. Jai Amos limped off the track today, but we're hearing that it's not a serious injury. It was some sort of foot concern, and he is hoping to be available for this week. This same
1: sore foot from kicking too many snags.
0: Well,
1: that's what that is.
0: I was going to say, Jamie, this same thing happened last week, and he went and kicked five. So hopefully he is okay. Do you know what continues to be a real bizarre one? Murphy Reid is still a test. So, you know, because he got hit in the groin, we thought, oh, you know, he misses a game. He might miss two. Justin Longmuir has said he's in considerable doubt for the Carlton game, but he will be okay long term.
1: Ouch.
0: Yeah. So that must have been a stinker. Sean Darcy, he hurt himself for Peel over the weekend. People were saying his season could be over with a calf injury, but talk is that he will put himself available for selection. So that ruck saga continues.
1: Yeah, thank you.
0: Yeah.
1: All right. Nicely done.
0: Thank you. Can I just quickly include, Australia's made a change to its test team for the upcoming match against Bangladesh. So Jake Weatherald will be dropped. Matt Renshaw will be coming in.
1: Renshaw?
0: Yeah, Matt Renshaw. He was a really, really good contributor in the Sheffield Shield last season. So I like that concept. But I also go, test cricket? And, you know, we're approaching the end of August, so finals footy is upon us. That's why I left it to last year.
1: Yeah, nice. The overlap is a little bit weird. Good on you. Thanks, Mark.
0: Thank you.
1: More sport coming up tonight at 6 with Mark Reddings.
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4: There's a breakdown Leach Highway eastbound at Murdoch Drive in Booragoon. The left lane is blocked. Traffic is busy on approach drive with caution. Vehicle rollover Kwinana Freeway northbound after South Street in Bateman. The right lane is closed by incident response. Police, ambulance and towing services are on site. Traffic is heavy. Caution is advised. And a breakdown Mitchell Freeway northbound before Hepburn Avenue in Duncraig. Vehicle is in the left emergency lane. line. There are no traffic delays, but slow down and proceed with caution. I'm Ethan Quinlivan on 6PR.
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5: Pauline Hanson's pitch to smokers pushing for cheaper cigarettes. The Sydney Swans scandal threatens to derail the finals and a big bank's major reward shake-up. 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
1: All right, Aussies travelling to the US in decline. That's the latest data out of the ABS today. Down nearly 10% if you have a look at it year on year. So why are less Aussies heading to the United States? When was the last time that you went? Where'd you go? 133-882. Wouldn't mind hearing about a few travel plans as well. There's a big list here of the country seeing a huge uptick in Aussies coming to visit. What's next on your travel list? Circled in the calendar, counting down the days. 133-882. Give me a call. Let me know today. Dean Long is the Chief Executive of the Australian Travel Industry Association. G'day, Dean.
2: Good afternoon.
1: When was the last time you went to the US?
2: Look, last time I went to the US was last year, and I'm off next week. There's no doubt the US has got a few challenges where people are choosing to go to some other destinations, and definitely those numbers are not great for them.
1: No, it's not. I mean, any surprise for you? Can you see what those factors are?
2: Look, what we're seeing in the US, there's a couple of factors there. There's no doubt the brand of the United States as a tourism market has definitely taken an impact on the last few years. We can see Canadians are definitely avoiding the US. And we're also seeing Australians pull back some of that. We think primarily, though, the brand's not the issue. It's just the fact that things are so expensive in the US compared to the competing destinations. And that's what people are just choosing to spend their money, probably some higher value destinations and making it stretch a bit further.
1: Right. So there's a bit of back pocket in this stuff.
2: Yeah, there's no doubt about that. When we look at the destinations that are really struggling consistently through the numbers, you've got the United Kingdom, they're down 4.5%. The US is down nearly 9%. Those longer haul destinations are really, struggling. But then we look at Japan, that has got some of the best currency exchange rates that we've seen in really forever. They're up 9%. Vietnam's up 15.5%. So those destinations that have got really good valuable product at a great price point, Australians are flocking there. I mean, we've still got, now 1.77 million people went to Bali last year, up another 2%. It's just a destination we keep flocking to.
1: Yeah, that's it. I mean, it works and it's easy to get there. They keep it simple. And as you said, your dollar stretches as well. You talked about Japan. I always find it interesting, every year there's a new hotspot, a new destination. Is Japan still absolutely full of Aussies heading over?
2: Yeah, I think the running joke at the moment is there could be more Australians in Japan than they are in Australia at the moment. There's just, we all seem to be going over there, whether it be there's some of the feedback on social media is that the Japanese find it quite funny that Australians, we like to walk and eat. That's something that Japanese don't like to do. And so there's been some cultural interactions, which I think cultural sharing is part of the travel experience, is part of it. But look, Japan's where people are flocking to. Vietnam's the one that we've been really looking at. And they're nearly up to 600,000 visitors at the moment. So that's up 15.5%. So Vietnam's that place. Doesn't have the same level of air connectivity that Japan's got, so there's less flights to Vietnam and Japan. But with Vietjet just announced they're going to fly into Western Sydney Airport later this year, hopefully that'll move out. We'll get some more Vietjets flying in and out of the west coast of Australia, and that'll help fuel the boom that is Vietnam at the moment. Everyone wants to go there because there's some UNESCO World Heritage sites. It's reasonably quick flying. They fixed up their visa processes. It was pretty diabolical. And just this week, they brought out the Vietnamese president as part of that big trade push.
1: Right.
2: And they're getting more Australians to go there. So Vietnam will be the other place to be watching.
1: Yeah, it's interesting. How much of that is orchestrated? How much of that is, tourism bodies working to bring people over, and how much of it is organic? You start to see a few travel bloggers and people posting about a place that it catches wind and has a life of its own. What's the split there when we see a place really take off?
2: It's difficult to run a direct parallel to say, look, this marketing will equal this, but there's no doubt Vietnam's had a fairly big push into tourism. They've really focused on making sure their airlines are competitive, making sure they've got really good air bilaterals with different countries. They've been matching that with tourism marketing on the ground. But really what they've got right is the on-ground product. You go there, you have a great experience. What you think you're going to get in Vietnam, you get. You get it at a really good price point. And the feedback from our ATM members and those travel agents and tour operators are there is that people are going, not once but twice, and sometimes even three times, because the country has so much to offer, and it's relatively cheap to get to. So that's what's really going to be fueling that boom going forward.
1: Ticks a few boxes, doesn't it? If you can crystal ball it, Dean, what do you reckon is the next one?
2: Look, I think one of the next destinations that really could kick back off going forward. It's probably a rough. It's probably never going to be in our top 10, but it's Palau. It's a little Pacific island destination that Qantas has just started flying to on a small number of flights. It's an amazing tropical oasis that people will start blogging about and seeing about. And that's sort of the, if you're looking for that hidden gem that right. You haven't got millions of Aussies going to, that's where I'd have a look at. It's pretty amazing.
1: You get a little bit nervous bringing that one up, I reckon, Dean. You want to keep it to yourself.
2: Absolutely.
1: Yeah. It's nice. I mean, there's so many spots, isn't there? And it's great to kind of have a look at what takes off and what doesn't. When you look at where Aussies travel overseas, does that top five or six, does it remain relatively the same? Are we pretty obvious in our habits, you know, at the top end?
2: Yeah, look, there's no doubt. Bali just continues to be number one. Every time we look at the numbers, it's Bali's Bali, Bali. You know, New Zealand's number two. We know people, we like to go back and forth there. There's a strong visiting friends and relatives. But really, when we look at those top five markets, Thailand starts to go back in, but the UK's been the big loser. That's been a top five market for us for some time, and it's now down at position seven.
1: Wow.
2: And continuing to go backwards. USA was typically two or three. They're now in four. China's growing. Just looking at the numbers here, China's up 14%, and that's off the back of the Chinese government getting rid of visas for people who want to travel to China, making it easier, getting good air connectivity in. So, yeah, those top destinations sort of start to say pretty similar, but you do get those movements. And those historic destinations, talking about the US and the UK, they've been consistently two, three or four, and now they're sliding out of the top five. So there is a change going on in the Australian travellers' mindset and where they're wanting to go.
1: Yeah, it's fascinating. I know you said you're off to the US next week or so, Dane, but if you could pull the trigger, fly anywhere tomorrow, where would it be?
2: Oh, look, if I could pull the trigger tomorrow, with it being so cold at the moment, I would be off to the Maldives in a heartbeat. I visited there last year.
1: Yeah.
2: That is a destination which, when I went to, it's one of the very few destinations that the postcard matches the reality. It's not the most, it's not the cheapest place you can go to, but boy, oh boy, it was an amazing experience.
1: How good. I'll join you there. Sounds pretty good. All right, Dean, thanks for the chat today. And, we'll kind of see how this stuff, plays out as well and how it swaps around. I reckon it's a fascinating watch.
2: Time will tell. Great to be with you.
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4: Good news, that vehicle rollover has been cleared. Kwinana Freeway northbound after South Street in Bateman. Traffic remains heavy on approach. A breakdown Leach Highway eastbound at Murdoch Drive in Booragoon. The left lane is blocked. Traffic is busy on approach. Drive with caution. And a breakdown Mitchell Freeway northbound before Hepburn Avenue in Duncraig. The vehicle is in the left emergency lane. There are no traffic delays, but slow down and proceed with caution. I'm Ethan Quinlivan on Perth's traffic leader, 6PR.
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1: News Perth coming up, 6 o'clock. Michael Thompson at the desk. G'day, Tomo.
10: Hey, Jamie. The Sydney Swans are caught up in a scandal over sexual assault allegations involving some of their players. Today, their coach and captain broke their silence. Hear from them at 6 o'clock. Plus, we've got an exclusive look inside the new Osborne Park Baby Hospital and when it will open. A woman has sadly died in a workplace accident in Osborne Park. And we'll have an update on Murphy Reed's injury at the Fremantle Dockers. Those stories and much more coming up at 6 tonight, Jamie.
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1: All right, a few trips to the US on the down, but a few of you been out there recently. Let's go to Scott, who's in East Vic Park. Hey, Scott.
2: Hello, mate. How are you going?
1: Doing well.
2: I lived there for the basically most of the early 2000s, so 2000 to 2008 or 9.
1: Yeah.
2: And I've been there for holidays since Boston and a few other places. I just would not step foot in that country again.
1: Yeah.
2: Certainly not in the current political climate. I've even got a holiday plan for Canada next year. And I said to the travel agent, I refuse to connect in continental US.
1: Yeah, so that for you around the political scenario at the moment, Scott?
2: Yeah, I mean, I lived there under two terms of Bush Jr. and nothing scares me more than what's going on now.
1: Yeah, right.
2: Just no good.
1: How was your time there? Did you like living there in that period?
2: It was a great time to live in the US, but the fact that I lived there as a perm resident and had to retract it every time I even step foot on their soil, I get questions about why I would possibly want to retract my permanent residency to not pay tax in that country that I don't live in anymore.
1: Yeah, right.
2: Like, it's just crazy.
1: Interesting. What were you doing over there?
2: IT. Nerd stuff.
1: Nerd stuff. It's all right. Gets you around. Transferable skills. I like it. Good on you, Scott. Thank you for that. Interesting. Might be a few people in the same boat while we're seeing the reduction. Could be around cost and stuff like that as well. Barry's in Greenmount. Hey, Barry.
3: Hi there, Jamie. How are you doing?
1: Doing well. How are you?
3: Yeah, I'm fine. USA. I went there fairly recently, 1980.
1: Right.
3: That was my last. I thought I'd. So we did Hawaii, West Coast, New York. Went to all the places that you've heard about in movies and in the songs, but haven't actually felt the need to go back again. So
1: yeah. Okay. How was it back then in the 80s?
3: Well. My age, I've got the memories are pretty good, actually. It was great. You know, we traveled around, went down into Mexico and didn't really think of any problems. You know, it was all good times there. But my son's lived over there fairly recently in San Francisco. And things have changed. He's back in the UK now.
1: Interesting. Interesting. Good on you, Barry. Thanks for sharing today. Appreciate it. Been a while since I was over there. I've been twice. The best time I had, kind of did the getaway backpacking thing, and I was through Europe, and then I had a mate that was studying at the University of South Florida, and he said, and I was running out of money real quick too, and he said, why don't you just come over and sleep on the couch? And that was really good fun. It was a fantastic experience to live that campus lifestyle. We went to a few lectures and stuff like that. How's that on a holiday, going to a uni lecture? Anyway, it's a bit different there at the University of South Florida. Simon's in Vic Park. Hey, Simon.
4: G'day, Jamie. How are you, buddy?
1: I'm well. How are you?
4: Good, good. Mate, spent 8 weeks there in June, July last year.
1: Nice.
4: Went specifically to Vegas to start off with to get remarried in Elvis Chapel.
1: Good.
4: With our two eldest, our two boys and our best friends. And when you're paying between 11 and 15 US dollars for a cup of coffee in Vegas, it started to sort of hit home and it was 65 cents at best, a US dollar to an Aussie dollar.
1: Yeah.
4: Or so, you know, cents to an Aussie dollar. But look, 8 weeks traveling, we did enjoy it. It's a lovely place. The people are very friendly. But, you know, when you sit down and there's four or more people sitting at a table, it's an 18% surcharge, plus the sales tax. And in some parts of the U.S., they were slugging us with their version of Medicare on top of the bill.
1: Yeah, adds up pretty quick, doesn't it?
4: And then they want a tip.
1: Yeah, and then they want a tip. Yeah. Well, those workers as well, it's the thing, you know, they're getting paid bugger all, which is why the tipping culture is so strong. Tell you what, getting married in the Elvis Chapel. Love that, Simon. Might have to share a few photos with us. Nicely done. Thank you for that. 133-882, any recent trips to the US? Would you pay a few of those earlier calls? Scott was saying lived there for 8 years, but wouldn't be back now. let me know. Get in touch.
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1: All right, Mary, hyper-local with this word on the street, telling me that a local northern suburbs book club kicked out one of their members for a breach of club rules. Now, the rule in question, members must read the physical version of the book. You can't listen to audiobooks because it potentially alters the experience as intended by the author. Wow. Keeping it tight in the northern suburbs in their book clubs. Is that a thing, is it? You have to read the physical book. Any book club members out there attest to that one? 133-882, let me know.
0: Traffic. Got something you want to say? You're in the right place. This is Perth 6PR. Give us a call on 133-882.
5: There's a breakdown Mitchell Freeway southbound before Vincent Street in Leederville. The right lane is closed by incident response. Traffic is slow on approach. Caution is advised. And also a breakdown Leach Highway eastbound at Murdoch Drive in Booragoon. The left lane is blocked. Traffic busy on approach. Drive with caution. I'm Ethan Quinlivan on Perth's traffic leader, 6PR.
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7: Pauline Hanson's pitch to smokers pushing for cheaper cigarettes. The Sydney Swans scandal threatens to derail the finals and a big bank's major reward shake-up. 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
1: Plenty coming up out of 5 o'clock. Didn't realise there were so many rules at book club. Feel those coming through. Thanks for getting me in the know. Appreciate it. I am a physical book guy. I don't do audio books either, so I kind of understand. We'll talk about that, hear about a few trips over to the US as well, but just want to get into this because the federal government agreeing to a deal with the coalition to pass its gambling reforms. Now, some are saying good news, others saying it doesn't go far enough. What do you reckon? 133-882. Get involved, let me know. We'll get into that next, 5 o'clock.
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13: 16 degrees at 5 o'clock. Good afternoon, I'm John Nichols. The Prime Minister says people who are at most risk of gambling-related harm will be better protected, with new rules coming into force soon. The government and opposition have reached agreement on reforms, including fewer betting ads on radio and TV. It will be easier for people to opt out of online gambling ads, and marketing inducements will be reined in. Anthony Albanese has told Parliament it's a significant breakthrough.
14: Importantly, this legislation concentrates on those who need our help the most, people at most risk of harm. It doesn't preach to the community, but it meaningfully increases protections for those who most need it.
13: Police still have welfare concerns for a missing girl who they've been trying to locate since the weekend. 10-year-old Lyndall Ninjella was last seen leaving her home in Butler. She may have been heading to the Wellard area. Acting Superintendent Darren Hart is urging people to keep an eye out and contact police if they see her.
15: Lyndall is 10 years old, obviously. She is about 160 centimetres tall. She's long brown hair with long tips. Was last seen wearing black jumper and black shorts.
13: The WA Greens motion to block a planned housing development in Perth North has been rejected. The state government will transform hundreds of hectares of rural land in the Bullsbrook area. Greens leader Brad Pettit says drainage issues could cause catastrophic flooding.
16: There is good reason to pause just for a couple of months, review and adjust. Otherwise, we're going to have a legacy here that we're already seeing playing out in Swan Valley 10 years from now. That's going to be very expensive, both for residents and for the environment.
13: The federal opposition argues that the Royal Commission into Anti-Semitism has not heard from enough people. Liberal MP Julian Lisa believes the inquiry should be extended so that we can understand what led to the Bondi Beach terrorist attack. But the federal government has blocked a push to extend hearings beyond this week. Mr. Lisa has told Parliament the Commission doesn't have the full picture of issues affecting Jewish Australians.
17: Why weren't the protest organisers on the stand? The organisers of the protest on the 9th of October who occupied the Opera House, chanting Gas the Jews or F the Jews, all those who organised and supported the weekly protests in Sydney and Melbourne and in our other city centres.
13: AFL Chief Executive Andrew Dillon has released a statement of deep concern over a sexual assault allegation involving Sydney Swans footballers. He says the privacy of the woman who made the report must be respected and the police investigation must run its course. Dillon says the league and the club will evaluate players' conduct as further details emerge. In finance, the All Ords is down 5 at 9,274. The dollar is worth 71 US cents and 12,700 rupiah.
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13: Australian cricket selectors have brought Matt Renshaw into the test squad ahead of the second match against Bangladesh in Mackay. He's replacing struggling opener Jake Weatherald, who made 23 and a duck in the first test in Darwin. Several of Fremantle's star players will need to prove they're fit for selection ahead of their final match of the home and away season this weekend against Carlton. Dane Mepham was at Dockers training.
19: Young gun Murphy Reid was back at training in a non-contact capacity as he works his way back from a groin injury. Alex Pearce played out the game against Adelaide after a knee concern. He trained in a limited capacity but is expected to be good to play. Jai Amos also spent time away from the main group but is expected to be fine to face the Blues, while ruckman Sean Darcy looks to have avoided injury after he hurt his calf in the waffle over the weekend. They'll release their travelling squad on Thursday afternoon. Dane Mepham, Coburn.
13: The Perth Bears have signed 17-year-old hooker Asher Chapman from the Illawarra region of New South Wales on a 3-year contract. That's the latest news and sport.
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5: Good news, that breakdown has cleared Leach Highway eastbound at Murdoch Drive in Booragoon. Traffic does remain busy on approach and a breakdown Mitchell Freeway southbound before Vincent Street in Leederville. The right lane is closed by incident response. Traffic is slow. Caution is advised. And a breakdown Mitchell Freeway northbound before Hepburn Avenue in Duncraig. Vehicle is in the left emergency lane. There are no traffic delays, but slow down and proceed with caution. I'm Ethan Quinlivan on Perth's traffic leader, 6PR.
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13: A slight chance of a shower for the rest of today. 9 overnight, a shower or two and 20 tomorrow. Thursday, partly cloudy and 21. Friday, sunny and 23. Saturday, a shower or two and 23. Right now, it's 16 degrees. 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
1: Tell you what, a bit of book club going on around Perth, let me tell you. On the text from John, Jamie, of course, you got to read the book. That's why it's called book club. Yeah, I get that, John, I get that. I just didn't realise that maybe the digital form wasn't allowed. Now, look, I can't do e-readers. I need a physical book. I've got a stack next to my bed, couple on the go at all times. I thought audiobooks would be out, but in the northern suburbs, very much just the traditional book according to that word on the street. Thank you. Jamie, that all sounds like an episode of Seinfeld. It does. There's a little bit of that, getting kicked out of book week. And Sam and Morley, Jamie, book club, just a pseudonym for wine and gossip club, isn't it? Maybe. Dunno, never been invited to one. Hey, talking the US as well, trips, there's been a decline in people heading to the US from Australia, down around 10%. Not Bob though. He's about to head there in a few days. G'day, Bob.
22: Good afternoon, Jamie. How are you?
1: Good. Looking forward to your trip or what?
22: Oh, absolutely. Absolutely. So we've been going over each year for the last 5 years. And going over for anywhere between 1 month to 3 months was our largest one.
1: Nice.
22: So typically we were in California area, and the last couple of trips, or including this one, will be over in South Dakota, because that's where our son is currently playing gridiron at college.
1: Is he really? What's his college?
22: So he's with Mount Marty.
1: Right.
22: Which is based in Yankton, so it's sort of Midwest area. So he's been playing gridiron over there for the last 6 years.
1: Amazing. Is he a punter, Bob?
22: No. He's a skilled position, so he plays defensive end.
1: Right.
22: So he's on the line of scrimmage. So no, he's not a punter at all.
1: How good is that? I love that. I know I ask because we've had so many Aussies go over and pretty much just dominating the punting space in the college system, getting scholarships. It's been a pretty good news story, I reckon.
22: Yeah, it has, and I think it's opened up, you know, opportunities. I mean, he's going there obviously to play, you know, play gridiron, but he's also going there to get a academic qualification in what's he doing? Can't think of his name now. Got a mental blank there.
1: That's all right. He's doing good stuff. Good on you, Bob. Sounds like you need that holiday, no. I reckon. You get over there. Very good. All Bob in Rockingham. Proud of his young fella. Love that. It has been a huge success, actually, what we've seen with Australian legs, obviously grow up kicking a ball and earning scholarships. There's a great company called Pro Kick Australia, which has been really at the forefront of making that happen. But yeah, a great way for so many Aussie kids to get a scholarship, get an amazing education and experience in the US system as well. And a few of them heading into the NFL now as well. All right, going to talk gambling reform in just a moment, because a deal done there today, but really sad news out of Osborne Park. You know, you expect to go to work, you expect to come home, but a 29-year-old tow truck driver has died. There was a workplace accident at an industrial premises. Brittany Hoskins has been following the story for Nine News. Good afternoon to you, Brittany.
3: Good afternoon. So what we know at the moment is that a 29-year-old woman was unloading a car from a tow truck tilt tray when the fatal incident occurred. It was about just after 5:30 this morning, and WorkSafe have spent most of the day here trying to piece together what happened. Now, emergency crews were called to the business in Osborne Park, police, paramedics and firefighters giving first aid, but sadly the 29-year-old couldn't be revived.
1: Yeah, it's really sad news today when we first heard that coming through this morning. Have we heard anything further about this young woman or heard from her family?
3: No, but devastated family and colleagues were gathered here today, and the company Auto Tow Services did release a statement. I'll read it to you. This is a tragic loss for our team. She was much loved here, and our thoughts and prayers are with her family and loved ones. Just absolutely devastating, as you can imagine, for everybody involved.
1: All right, Brittany, thank you for that. More on Nine News this evening at 6 o'clock. As I said, it's a tragic reminder, isn't it, around workplace safety. You do expect to go to work and come home, and a really terrible story at Osborne Park this morning. All right, now gambling reform, it feels like it's been on the agenda for donkeys, and it's been slow moving. Today, did we just see the watered down version? How do you feel about this? 133-882. So the federal government agreeing to a deal with the coalition to pass its gambling reforms. Now, some of the changes, including restricting the number of betting ads broadcast on radio and television. There's also an opt-out option for gambling ads shown on digital platforms. A few other things as well. But there has been some criticism that this has been far too watered down and doesn't go far enough. I want to have a chat to Kate Chaney today, a member for Curtin, and also has been pushing for significant reform in this space. Good evening, Kate.
4: Good evening, Jamie.
1: How disappointed are you?
4: It is a really sad day, and it breaks my heart, because this was such an opportunity to do the right thing. And we've got this really complicated mix of restrictions and different targets and times, and it's just, it's so complicated. And all the evidence we heard was that partial restrictions don't work, and I just don't think it's going to do what the government says it's going to do.
1: So why have we landed here?
4: Well, unfortunately, I think we have landed here because the parties of government are listening to the money and power, not the people. There is really broad public support for getting rid of the gambling ads like we did with tobacco, but the gambling lobby is really powerful. They make political donations. Also, media and sports codes stand to benefit from the gambling ad revenue. And I think, unfortunately, we've just seen all these, even in the amendments that are in the deal between the government and the opposition, a number of them are feeding right into the hands of the gambling companies. And unfortunately, I think this confirms Australians' worst fears about who governments listen to. They listen to the lobbyists and the money and the power, and don't necessarily always do what's in the public interest.
1: Now, I know this has been really at the forefront for you, Kate, but I mean, do you take any comfort out of the fact that there is some change and that there is, you know, a review 3 years into the future?
4: Yeah, look, I think there would have been no action on this if we hadn't been pushing on it. And I've mentioned this 250 times in Parliament now. There are some good things in there with jerseys, and, you know, that there are some restrictions, but it's just like a big bit of Swiss cheese. It is full of holes. So probably the best amendment that came out of today was that there'll be a review in 3 years' time. And the government will actually have to face up to whether these things are working to reduce the normalisation of gambling as part of sport. I meet so many kids who can sing the jingles and name all the gambling companies. And so in 3 years, maybe a braver government will then take that opportunity to actually deal with this problem. So if even if the 3 million Australians who are indirectly or directly affected by gambling harm might have lost the battle today, we haven't lost the war, and this will not go away.
1: Is that the takeaway here, that you can in 3 years maybe look at the data and that tells a story? Who knows what story it will tell, but it may tell a story that these reforms didn't go far enough and haven't made any effective change?
4: Well, Jamie, I live in hope, and I think you have to in this job. But I do have to look at the fact that 3 years ago, I was part of an inquiry that listened to 45 hours of evidence and gathered all that evidence into a report, made 31 unanimous recommendations supported across the political spectrum, and presented that to government. And government has pretty much ignored all those recommendations and come up with its own mix, which directly defies so much of the evidence that was presented in that report. So I live in hope that in 3 years' time, we'll come to a different conclusion. But, today has shown that just because there is evidence of something, it doesn't mean that the government will actually act on it.
1: How do you feel for those people that did tell personal stories, and that is part of the research that is part of, putting these submissions together as well? So people would tell stories really of, areas of their life that were really difficult, tell stories of family as well. What does it mean for those people?
4: It weighs really heavily on me, Jamie, because I've had hundreds of people tell me their personal stories. And in that inquiry, we had really brave people speaking up, overcoming the shame and stigma that Yep. is involved here. And they did that because they hoped that the government would actually listen. And so if you are one of those people, if you've experienced gambling harm, do reach out and get help. Don't be too disheartened by this. There are still people in the parliament who are working on this. There were amendments put up by the crossbench, and about 14 of us backed things like a full ban and a national regulator. And we will keep working on this. So I think it is really a really hard day if you've stood up and bravely told your story in the hopes that the government would actually do something about the scourge of gambling ads everywhere we look.
1: 17 past five, you are listening to Kate Chaney. Really disappointed today is Kate Chaney around the deal that was struck between the federal government and the coalition to pass these gambling reforms, and disappointment around the watered-down version that we have seen roll through. I saw, Kate, that you have labelled this as lipstick on a pig. You're talking earlier about, kids who can kind of sing the theme songs to these betting companies. Is that the part that hits you the hardest, when you can see how this gets embedded, I suppose, into the minds of young people, and what that might mean kind of years down the track?
4: Yeah, look, I think that's really chilling. But the other chilling part is the predatory behaviour of the gambling industry, because their profits are directly related to the harm that they cause. So the stories I heard from people who are struggling with a gambling addiction, trying really hard to get off it, and are bombarded with inducements, promises of free money to get them to bet more. And the evidence all shows that means people make bigger bets and more frequent bets. The amendments that the coalition agreed with the government today are fiddling around the edges of that, but that they still don't do that ban on inducements that's required. So that's a really upsetting part as well, that there are people who are really struggling and doing the best they can, and they are just being preyed upon by these companies who have 200 pieces of data about you and your gambling habits and when you're most susceptible, and they use that to maximise your losses. So it is not a fair fight between someone who's trying to get off a gambling addiction and the company who's trying to get them to spend more money.
1: What's next for you, Kate? Is this something that you have to park until that review, or is there more that can be done in the interim?
4: Well, I think that both the government and the opposition have decided that gambling ads is not a vote-changing issue. So, yes, people might not like it, but it's not their number one issue. And while that might be true, I also think that this is a perfect case study that people will remember. And they will remember that government is listening to the lobbyists and the money and the power and not the people. And so I think that this will continue to haunt the government They will think that they've done this, they can tick it off, they'll have their three bullet points so they can say, you know, we've done this. But actually, I think that that it will stick in people's minds and they will remember that they actually need to vote for someone who'll stand up for the public interest, not the vested interests.
1: Okay, good to speak to you today. I appreciate it.
4: Thanks, Jamie.
1: That is Kate Chaney, who has been significantly pushing for change in this space. And really, it hasn't come through with the deal struck between the federal government and the coalition, 133-882. What are your thoughts on this? Do we just need to abolish advertising in that space? Is gambling that harmful to parts of the community that you just need to completely do away with it altogether? What do you say? 133-882. Now, I put my hand up here. I enjoy a punt, particularly on the footy. Now, I feel lucky and grateful that I can do so without issue. I know and I'm grateful for that, but I know that is not the case for everyone, which is why I think we need to see some significant reform in this space, and it's not a fair fight. Now, I'm normally a big believer in personal responsibility, and there is a strong element of that here, but it is so stacked against the individual and the way that it's wired to your brain as well. It's can be dangerous stuff. All right, 133-882. We'd be really keen to hear from you, particularly if you can share a story today. It's 21 past five.
18: 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Keep the conversation flowing. 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
5: Kwinana and Mitchell Freeway northbound, busy Leach Highway to Cranford Avenue, Mill Point Road to Hay Street, Hutton Street to Warwick Road, Shenton Avenue, Mitchell and Kwinana Freeway southbound, slow Hay Street to Mill Point Road, Russell Road to Ankatur Road, Tonkin Highway, busy northbound from Great Eastern Highway to Morley Drive, southbound from Roe Highway to Welshpool Road East, Roe Highway slow northbound at Tonkin Highway and Great Eastern Highway bypass. I'm Ethan Quinlivan on Perth's traffic leader, 6PR.
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1: All right, this from Michael Jamie, my word on the streets, a couple of fire trucks at the car park at the Royal Perth Hospital. Can't see smoke. Not exactly sure why they're there. Thank you for that, Michael. If you're out that way and you know something, do let us know. 133-882. We'll put in a couple of calls. This on the text, why do we need to advertise gambling full stop? There's no reason to advertise. That on the text from John. Thank you for that. Well, more advertising, more dollars, right? More revenue through the till. I mean, this is the question before the federal government at the moment, and they've made a decision. These ads are to stay. Now, it is really convoluted, the changes that we've seen, but there is still ample opportunity for advertising in this space. 133-882. Wonder from you if you think it needs to be abolished or if it's all around the personal responsibility side. Let's go to Francis, who's in Frio. G'day, Francis.
0: G'day, Jamie. Look, I'm just a little suburban psychologist, but I've had quite extensive experience dealing with various types of addiction, and gambling is really far more difficult to treat than most other things. But, I mean, that's just by the way. But the issue that I've kind of gets me most riled up about is that the AFL provides Champion Data with access to its information with which it uses to formulate odds to create this plethora of gambling options, like, you know, who's going to get the first kick of the day, who's going to get the first free kick, the first goal of the day, all this kind of absolute nonsense. And yet the AFL was up to its, you know, nose in the trough in formulating this stuff by giving access to its information. I mean, I'm so angry about that.
1: Yeah, I mean,
0: everything that Kate said was right.
1: They collect the check as well, you know, and it's a big one, Francis. But I mean, you raise a really good point. We're not just talking here about betting on a game or a result. You can make a bet on absolutely anything that will happen throughout the course of those four quarters, Francis.

0: It's an awful addiction, and people just have no no comprehension about how deeply entrenched it is and how kids today are being socialized into the normality of having a bet about who's going to have the first kick of the day.
1: Yeah.
0: I mean, for seriously, what sort of society is this going to end up as? Really?
1: And would it help, you know, those people that you talk about who are addicted to it? This might be a silly question, but would it help to have no advertising at all? Would that be a better way for those to escape maybe falling back into it? Is exposure a problem, re-exposure?
0: Well, people don't advertise because they don't want people to use the product. You know, it's like, you know, you don't put ads on the TV. I mean, there's this old truism in marketing, you know. You know, I'm sure 50% of my advertising works, but I'm not sure which 50%
1: it
0: is. Yeah. You know? And the same thing applies to kind of like this gambling. Clearly, they advertise because it works.
1: Yeah, and I just wonder about those triggers as well and how deep they are held for people. Thanks, Francis. Appreciate your call today. Good to hear from you. 133H82, if you can add to it as well. This from John, going back to our earlier story, out at Osborne Park. So WorkSafe investigating, but 29-year-old tow truck driver, she died, workplace accident. This from John on the text. He says, Jamie, just really sad to hear about that lady's passing. Need to not take life for granted. Need to appreciate each other. Condolences to her and her family. Well said, John. I mean, maybe with that in mind, earlier today we were talking about some pretty light stuff, weren't we? You know, where you're going on your next trip, trips you'd made to the United States, and celebrate a little bit of that off the back of it today, hey? John's giving me a call. G'day, John.
2: Hey, Jamie. How are you?
1: All right.
2: I can give you a bit of food. 2023, my now wife, we got married on the Quantum of the Seas, Royal Caribbean, sailing out to the Pacific, came back in, said goodbye to the kids and their partners. Then we continued on the way up to Honolulu by Tahiti, flew to Los Angeles and had time there, flew to Las Vegas, got married in the Elvis Chapel as you would, and did the Grand Canyon and that. Then we flew to Miami and we did two back-to-back cruises out of Miami. Yeah, we really enjoyed America. We're actually going to go back there for a bigger trip in 2028 when I retire. And then on the holiday side of things, come the 25th of September, we fly out for a night in Bali, then across to London through Emirates. And then we go through the Channel to Paris for three nights in London, and then two nights in Paris, train down to Barcelona, two nights there, and then we hop on Royal Caribbean's newest icon ship, the Legend, do a seven-night cruise, then go to Dubai for five nights. Hopefully we don't get blown up. And then to Bali just to recover from the holiday.
1: I like that holiday. That's some trip, John. Good on you. You haven't missed a part of it as well. You've got all those legs down pat. A holiday to recover from the holiday. I like it. Good on you, John. Thanks for sharing. I reckon we lean into some of that good stuff before we get to 6 o'clock. Right now, let's get the latest news headlines. John Nicholls, good evening.
3: Thank you, Jamie. Good evening. The Prime Minister says people who are most at risk of gambling harm will be better protected by new rules that are soon coming into force. The government and opposition have agreed on a suite of reforms, including fewer betting ads on radio and TV, and it'll be easier for people to opt out of online gambling ads. As well as that, marketing inducements will be reined in. WorkSafe is investigating the death of a tow truck driver this morning in Osborne Park. The 29-year-old woman is believed to have been unloading a car from a tow truck tilt tray when the fatal accident happened. The federal opposition argues that the Royal Commission into anti-Semitism hasn't spoken to enough people. Liberal MP Julian Lisa believes the inquiry should be extended so that we can understand what led to the Bondi Beach terrorist attack. But the federal government has blocked a push to extend hearings beyond this week. The Western Force have signed back rower Natani Balasomosomo on a two-year deal. The 22-year-old will join the force from Queensland, where he's currently playing for the West's Bulldogs in the Queensland Premier Rugby competition. 16 degrees at the moment, the slight chance of a shower this evening, down to 9 overnight, a shower or two, and 20 tomorrow. More news at 6.

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1: All right, Andrew Brady, finally, the showers are in. Good evening.
2: Hey, Jamie, a remarkable day. I was woken up at 3 a.m. this morning in Oxfordshire to the sound of torrential rain. We have not had rain for about 4 months. The whole country is rejoicing, but let's not get too carried away. We're going to have some showers this week, but the whole of England, 71% of England is in drought. All of Wales still in drought. And river levels down, reservoirs, lakes, everything down, and about 21 million people still living with hosepipe bans for their gardens. It's an extraordinary, unprecedented summer of heat, but it feels as if something has broken in the last 24 hours weather-wise.
1: Was it enough to get you out of bed at 3 o'clock and just stand in it, look to the skies, rejoice, Ender?
2: No, I turned over and then I heard some noise in the house because my daughter and her little mate have decided to go get the Eurostar to Paris for the day. So there was lots of movement in the house. But put it this way, Jamie, I was going to be woken up at 3 a.m. one way or the other, rain or not.
1: Yeah, right. Handy bit of rain. Hey, Washington D.C. hoaxer catches out Andy Burnham. What's happened?
2: So there is a woman in the U.S. administration called Susie Wiles, who is basically Trump's gatekeeper and tries to keep as many people away from the president as possible. She is the go-to kind of figure in the U.S. administration, the Trump world. And what we now know, and very little information is coming out of Downing Street about this because I think it's a little bit embarrassing. Upon his appointment, Burnham started receiving messages from a Susie Wiles. Now, I think Burnham's not far from stupid, basically. He very quickly realized that this was not Susie Wiles. It looks as if her phone had been hacked or someone had gained unauthorized access. The Americans saying very little about it as well. But it appears that there were some brief messages exchanged. A lot of people saying that we need to know more about this. Was any security compromised? I think it will have just been hello and welcome and we look forward to working with you. But someone in Washington, D.C., was impersonating Trump's right-hand woman.
1: Oh, there you go. Hey, Chelsea's owners about to sell up?
2: Yeah, this is interesting. Todd Boehly is an American billionaire. He's been with Chelsea about 4 years. Huge stake in the club. And the back pages today, the sports page, is telling us that he appears to want out of Chelsea. I don't really know what Chelsea stand for anymore. They've got some brilliant players. But just on Netflix at the moment, I've been watching the Jose Mourinho documentary.
1: Yeah.
2: And you go back to 05, 06, those years when Mourinho came in and he had the spine of a team, you know, checking goal, John Terry, Lampard in midfield and Didier Drogba up front. And they just battered everyone and they were just so good. And now you look at Chelsea, they win 1 week, they lose the next. You know, they've got some excellent players. But the Americans, I don't think you can take this kind of money ball approach to Premier League soccer. And that's what they've tried to do.
1: All right. Hey, good to chat and catch you with the boys in the morning. Thanks again.
2: See you, Jay.
1: All right. Andrew Brady on Drive. Hear him every day around now, just after 5:30. Hey, coming up, I'm going to take you out to Bailing Up. There is a medieval carnival. Now, look, I'm going to put my hand up here. Don't have too much experience with the medieval carnival. Apparently this stuff is growing. Any of you love that kind of stuff? Recreating worlds? There's a bit of dress up in this, isn't there? Rob Beaver nodding. 133-882. If there's any of you medieval recreators out there, would mind hearing about a few little niche interests or hobbies as well. So this is pretty niche, isn't it? Getting into that medieval stuff. Maybe it got bigger. Kind of post Game of Thrones and all of that. But you got a little niche interest or a hobby that you wouldn't mind sharing? That'd be good fun. 133-882. That's next.
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3: That breakdown, Mitchell Freeway southbound before Vincent Street in Leederville has been cleared. Traffic is flowing. Quinana and Mitchell Freeway northbound, busy Leach Highway to Cranford Avenue, Mill Point Road to Hay Street, Hutton Street to Warwick Road, Shenton Avenue, Mitchell and Quinana Freeway southbound, slow Hay Street to Mill Point Road, Russell Road to Ankertill Road, Graham Farmer Freeway at no delays, and the Northbridge Tunnel was moving well in both directions. I'm Ethan Quinlivan on Perth's traffic leader, 6PR.
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1: How good is this? 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Jealous of this one. 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GF AFL 26/102. Any niche hobbies out there? 133-882. I reckon this fits the bill, but maybe it's growing as well because the bailing up medieval carnival. It's happening this weekend. People are into it. And Fran Wilshusen is the committee president. G'day, Fran.
13: Oh, g'day, Jamie.
1: Gearing up?
13: We're gearing up, yeah. We've started gearing up this week. It's all got all throttle.
1: So paint the picture for me. What's it going to look like when I kind of, you know, walk through the gates, if there are gates? Am I going to be transported a bit?
13: There are gates. You're going to be transported totally. Look, it's crazy, I have to say. Yeah. We're a town of 500 people. Last year we had 14,000 people in the carnival.
1: Wow.
13: It's an area that that we have sort of specially set. And, you walk in and I would say that 90% of people are in costume. So basically, yeah, you're just moving into a kind of medieval mayhem.
1: have you got your outfit sorted, Fred?
13: I've got my outfit sorted. I always have my outfit sorted. Some years I get to wear my outfit. Some years I'm running around like a headless chook and I actually have a couple of really great capes that I just throw over my pyjamas and nobody notices.
1: Yeah, that's it, Fran. It's that thing, isn't it? It's like when you're hosting a party at your place, you're probably the one that gets to enjoy it the least. So it's interesting.
13: But it's great.
1: Yeah. I mean, so many people turning out for it. Why bailing up? How did this all kind of come about?
13: Okay, well, this is the 31st year. And it all started with a wonderful lady called Ros Benson, who had this vision to do something for our little town to sort of keep it sustainable and to have something happening. And she came up with a medieval carnival. I remember way back then I said, what? but it took off and it's grown. And, each year it's grown bigger and bigger. And it just appeals to a huge amount of people.
1: Is it? I mean, yeah, I called it niche. Maybe it's beyond that. I mean, have there been, you know, popular culture things, Game of Thrones, that have, you know, really accelerated, I suppose, the interest in this stuff?
13: Yeah, 100%. I really think so. And for some reason, our carnival, like some carnivals, some, you know, medieval style festivals are sort of just appeal to the medieval crew. This one seems to have a broader appeal. I think the town itself is pretty quirky anyway and eccentric, and so it seems to appeal to the ridgy-didge medievalists, but also anyone that's into dressing up, anyone that just wants to have fun, sort of the cosplayers and the gamers. And and I think right at the moment, like, medieval things are just, and Vikings as well,
1: right,
13: are just really out there. So people are loving it.
1: There's a bit of spin off here. You got the main event, and
13: absolutely,
1: then I suppose all there's spin off interest as well. What are you putting together? So obviously, you know, the people I reckon that turn up in such numbers is, you know, part of the entertainment. But what are you putting together to make it a really big event?
13: Oh, it's amazing the amount of work and the amount of things that go into it. However, you're right, about 10 o'clock on Saturday morning, I often think, oh my God, it's got a life of its own, like, just from the people that have arrived. But look, there's two stages that have entertainment going full time. There's a paddock with medieval type horse sports happening. There's about 140 stalls that are all, you know, themed around the sort of medieval style of things. We've got a purpose-built arena where there's fighting happening with different fighting groups, all in, you know, proper guard.
1: Does anyone ever take that stuff a bit too seriously? You know, it's a bit of fun, right? But there's some that walk in and they feel like they're transported back in time and they're just leaning into it a little bit too much, Fran.
13: They all do. I remember years ago when I first got involved, I got taken up to a medieval dinner for one of the groups, and it was like I had to have a name. it's really serious stuff for some people. Then for others, it's just a lot of fun. So there's a huge sort of diverse group of different people. But then the other thing that we do is on the Saturday night, we have this effigy of a dragon that's about 8 metres tall that's set alight. So there's this big ceremony with lots of music and drums and fire twirling, and then this huge dragon is set alight. So that's kind of the big thing. And then on the Friday night, there's a feast which pretty much sells out. It's in the town hall, pretty much sells out the day it's put up. And that is where they're ridgy-didge. I mean, everyone there is in full costume, full dress. The king and queen are there. And, yeah, it's great.
1: Wow. All right. Sounds like a bit of fun. You got dragons on fire. You got big long table dinners. Plenty of roasted meats, I imagine.
13: Yeah,
1: a bit of cider,
13: everything.
1: All that kind of stuff.
13: Absolutely.
1: It's a good one. And I think it's great for the town too. You know, how good to see all these people kind of come into bailing up and have a good time, help out those local businesses, but also they might come back as well. So, hey, hope it all goes well, Fran.
13: Yeah.
1: Enjoy yourself. And make sure you get to enjoy yourself.
13: Yeah, we will. Thanks so much. Just a little plug, if people are coming down, it does get so busy in the town. This year we've got parking in the couple of towns in Donnybrook and Kirrup and buses bringing people in. So if people are coming, it's a great idea if they see those ride and park signs to go for that, because our poor little town is
1: it's overloaded. Yeah, that's it.
13: It's overloaded.
1: Yeah, nice. All right, good on you, Fran. Fran Wilshusen then, who is the Medieval Carnival Committee President out there at Bailing Up. It's a bit different, isn't it? You're heading out for it? Little medieval fanatics, 133-882. Let me know.
14: Jamie's pin to win number is... 7.
0: Traffic. Got something you want to say? You're in the right place. This is Perth 6PR. Give us a call on 133 882.
3: Kwinana and Mitchell Freeway northbound, busy Leach Highway to Cranford Avenue, Millpoint Road to Hay Street, Hutton Street to Warwick Road, Shenton Avenue, Mitchell and Kwinana Freeway southbound, slow Loftus Street to Millpoint Road, Russell Road to Anketell Road, Grey Farmer Freeway slow eastbound at Victoria Park Drive, Tonkin Highway busy northbound at Guildford Road, both directions at Welshpool Road East, Rye Highway slow northbound at Nicholson Road, westbound after Carroll Avenue. I'm Ethan Quinlivan on Perth's traffic leader, 6PR.
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1: All right, be pretty handy on a Tuesday. $50 heading your way. All you got to do, pick up the phone. Three numbers. If you didn't hear them, take a throw at the stumps, I reckon. 133-882. And tonight, Sports Today from 6 o'clock. Hello, Mark Reddings.
21: Hi, Jamie. You're appearing very sharp and just on song with your work in the last 20 minutes. Don't know why. It just seems...
1: It's different for me, isn't it?
21: No, you just feel like you're at the top of your game. Is there
1: really?
21: Any reason?
1: I don't know.
21: I think it's because your wife's sitting outside watching you through the glass. That's why.
1: Yeah, and that is here. She was in the city for some work stuff, so she's just ducked by here, and then we can go home together.
21: That's lovely. It's beautiful.
1: It's nice, isn't
21: it? It's fantastic. And yeah,
1: thank you.
21: Not sure I get.
1: You think I've just changed up, got a little bit more?
21: I might see my wife wants to come in and watch Will Schofield and I do Sports Today for an hour and a half.
1: I think Nat is here under protest.
21: She'd be putting pins in her eyes before she came and listened to herself and Scully particularly. On our show tonight, I've got a plenty to chat about. Of course, lots happening on a serious front with the Sydney Swans. We know what's happening. Well, we're across what's happening from a legal perspective and the police investigation. So we sort of park that and try and, well, not diminishing at all, but try and work out from a footy sense what happens with Sydney, their players on a football front, because that's obviously our space. So we'll talk a bit about that. The Eagles surely they can't finish with 11 losses in a row, but it seems inevitable with the Hawks coming to town, and that leaves fans like yourself with a sour taste in their mouths. Conversely, the Dockers, how do they approach this weekend? We're going to catch up with Dan Cherney with one major change set for the Australian Test team ahead of the second test against Bangladesh, an opener. Gonski.
1: Really?
21: Going to be
1: casualties after Bangladesh?
21: Absolutely. And I think, unfortunately, the bloke Jake Weatherall just didn't cash in when he had some chances in the Ashes, which was a tough series for batters at times, but also against Bangladesh. So he was the first casualty. We'll talk to Dan Cherney about other possible changes to come on that front. And Mark Bosnich is back. Can you believe it? The English Premier League returns this weekend.
1: Wild.
21: Had the Community Shield on the weekend, but if you love your football, Stan Sportman, Mark Bosnich, who... And Ethan will play some of his, the way he enjoys a joke is...
1: It's funny, isn't it?
21: He's got the infectious laugh, which, I don't know, at times... you just can't help but laugh along
1: good,
21: with him.
1: Isn't it? Yeah. Best laughs. So I reckon Bowie's up there with a good, like you have Bowie. A good laugh with Bowie's laugh.
21: Yeah, Bowie's good.
1: No, he's got it really rolls on too. I like the Bowie laugh.
21: Yeah, you can't manufacture that. It has to be authentic.
1: Genuine.
21: And Bosley is genuinely authentic. You know what was authentic? My best laugh was when Jacko started talking about weightlifting. At the Commonwealth Games. I just couldn't stop for about 2 days, but anyway, that's a different story.
1: Oh, I must have missed that. I have to go back in the archives, I reckon.
21: Ethan will play it for you. There's no doubt about that. It was Jacko at his very best.
1: Some of his best work. Looking forward to it tonight. Big one. Good on you, Skeeter.
21: Thanks, JB.
1: All right, Mark Reddings and Will Schofield from 6 o'clock.
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1: Hello, Murray. How are you going?
14: Yeah, not too bad, Jamie.
1: Feeling confident?
14: Yes, I'm pretty sure.
1: Pretty sure.
14: Not that hard.
1: All right. That is for some, let me tell you, Mus. All right, what are your three numbers?
14: 717.
1: Was never in doubt. The confidence was a 10 out of 10. Good on you, Murray.
14: Thank you.
1: Our goods, $50 heading Murray's way. Pin to win. That simple, isn't it? We do it every day here on 6PR Drive. Cold, hard cash. Easiest way to get a hold of it. All right. Getting closer to the line here. 6 o'clock, not too far away. We'll come back, have a bit of a look ahead to tomorrow and wrap things up.
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3: Kwinana Mitchell Freeway northbound, busy Leach Highway to Cranford Avenue, then Millpoint Road to Hay Street, Hutton Street to Warwick Road, Chenton Avenue, Mitchell and Kwinana Freeway southbound, slow Loftus Street to Millpoint Road, Russell Road to Anchortail Road, Graham Farmer Freeway slow eastbound at Victoria Park Drive. Northbridge Tunnel was moving well in both directions. I'm Ethan Quinlivan on Perth's traffic leader, 6PR.
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5: Hey, late text. Been to numerous failing up medieval festivals. Owned a little holiday home out that way. How good, our kids loved it. Nicely done. Well, 14,000. That's crazy, isn't it? That is a huge event. Anyway, we might report back out of the weekend. Lots of mead. What is mead? Is that like beer? I don't know. You hear that getting thrown around a little bit. Roast meats, mead and ciders, all that kind of stuff. All right. Tomorrow I will be back from 3 o'clock. Looking forward to it. Consumer protection is in from 3:30. So, if you need some help with an issue, might be a range, product, a service, dealing with a business, whatever, you can get involved and have a chat, to Paul Savage from Consumer Protection. Also, our lawyer on Drive, Natasha Wen, will be in the studio as well. There's a couple of questions today that I reckon we'll flick over to Tash, that came through with Nick Bruning. So, if that was you, we'll get into it with Tash from 4:30 today. Sports today is up next. I could tell you as well, the Sydney Swans have released a statement. You will hear that statement in full on Sports Today. That's coming up, with Will Schofield and also Skeeter as well. So plenty happening. Get involved. Pick up the phone. 133-882. News time.
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6: 15 degrees at 6 o'clock. Good evening. I'm John Nichols. WorkSafe has begun an investigation into the death of a young tow truck driver in Perth's northern suburbs. Madeline Cross reports.
7: Emergency services were called to a yard in Perth's northern suburbs just before 6 o'clock on Tuesday morning. WorkSafe says a 29-year-old woman was unloading a car from a tow truck tilt tray when she suffered critical injuries. Despite paramedics' best efforts, she died at the scene. WorkSafe are investigating and a report will be prepared for the coroner. Bianca Carboni reporting.
6: Betting companies will be banned from offering customers inducements to continue gambling as part of a suite of reforms. Labor and the federal opposition have agreed to a series of measures to tighten Australian gaming laws. Wagering ads will be restricted on TV and radio, and people will have the ability to opt out of online gaming promotions. Communications Minister Annika Wells has told Parliament the changes strike the right balance.
8: Banning inducements for 14 days after signing up with a gambling company. Banning inducements on all red flag customers. Banning inducements for 3 months after a person deregisters from BetStop. And banning commissions to staff or affiliates based on customer activity.
6: Judges in WA have been told to stop handing out shorter prison sentences to cope with prison overcrowding. The Court of Appeal says there is no legal basis for giving an offender reduced jail time to avoid dire conditions. Greens leader Brad Pettit says the decision highlights WA's prison problem.
9: Our prison system is broken, and the minister actually needs to treat this with urgency, not some we're going to build a new prison in several years ahead.
6: Today marks 60 years since the Battle of Long Tan during the Vietnam War. Commemorations have taken place around the country to mark Vietnam Veterans Day and remember the Australians who served. Veteran and entertainer Normie Rowe has told 6PR Breakfast it was extremely tough for those involved, and this continued when they got home.
10: The wrong people were blamed. You know, the people who were called up and they had no choice. They were either served or they went to jail, so they served. When they came back, they were treated as if it was the war was their fault.
6: Doctors in Sri Lanka are claiming a world record after removing a bladder stone weighing 3.1 kilos from a 55-year-old man. The BBC reports it's roughly the size and shape of an ostrich egg. The patient is doing well without the stone, which would have taken several years to form. In finance, the All Ords is down 5 at 9,274. The dollar is worth 71.1 US cents and 12,700 rupiah.
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6: Matt Renshaw is poised for a test recall more than 3 years after his last match in the baggy green. The Queenslander's been called into the Australian squad for the second test against Bangladesh, starting on Saturday in Mackay in Queensland. Jake Weatherald has been dropped. The Australians went down to the tourists in stunning fashion in the first test in Darwin, losing by 9 wickets. Carlton has formally named Josh Fraser as the new senior coach. Blues president Rob Priestley says Fraser emerged as the standout candidate. The Perth Bears have signed a 17-year-old from the Illawarra region of New South Wales on a 3-year contract. Hooker Asher Chapman will undergo NRL pre-season training in Perth before returning to New South Wales to play in the junior competition for the North Sydney Bears. The plan is for him to join the Perth Bears development squad in 2028 and the main squad the following year. The Western Force have signed back rower Natani Balesomosomo on a 2-year deal. The 22-year-old is joining the force from Queensland, where he's currently playing finals for the West's Bulldogs in the Queensland Premier Rugby competition. That's the latest news and sport.
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13: We've got some boom gates down Stirling Highway and Victoria Street intersection in Mosman Park as a result of a crash. Railway patrol is on site. Traffic is slow in the area. Seek an alternative route. Kwinana and Mitchell Freeway northbound, busy Mill Point Road to Hay Street, Stevenson Avenue to Warwick Road, Shenton Avenue. Mitchell and Kwinana Freeway southbound, slow Hay Street to Mill Point Road, Mount Henry Bridge, Russell Road, Graham Farmer Freeway, slow eastbound at Victoria Park Drive. I'm Ethan Quinlivan on Perth's traffic leader, 6PR.
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1: A slight chance of a shower this evening, 9 overnight, a shower or 2 and 20 tomorrow. Thursday, partly cloudy and 21. Friday, sunny and 23. Saturday, a shower or 2 and 23. More showers on Sunday with a top of 20. Right now, it's 14 degrees. More news at 7 on Perth's 6PR.
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2: Drills it! 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
3: Harley Reid from 48 metres. Oh, yes, baby!
4: Welcome to Opinion Tuesday, 7 after 6, 133-882, 0487-999-882. Thank you to Jamie Burnett and the team at Drive as they make their way home. We've got sport on the agenda for the next 2 hours. We're going to catch up with Mark Bosnich to talk some EPL. Yes, it returns this weekend after 7 o'clock. Thank you, Bozza. No laughing matter. Lots of business to be talked about, though, after 7 with you. Dan Cherney, who will try and give us an explanation on what's to come for the Australian Test team and the selection. And plenty of football news on the agenda. As we know, on a very serious note, the Sydney Swans saga continues. The West Coast Eagles, are they going to finish the season on a long losing streak? The Dockers head towards Melbourne and a showdown with Carlton. Both sides, they know their fate, but will they play their best sides? We'll find out more in the next few days. Josh Fraser, speaking of the Blues, officially appointed Carlton coach for season 26 and 7 and 8 for its worth. And the final round, all the finalists are locked in. Wildcard, is it holding the same luster as it did 3 or 4 weeks ago? Maybe not, but Carlton is the feel-good story. Now, before I introduce our co-host tonight, I will roll through a Sydney Swans statement which has just been released. It goes as such. The Sydney Swans can confirm the club board will meet tonight to agree on player sanctions and penalties now that the club has concluded its interviews with all players involved in the incident in Melbourne. We respect there is an ongoing investigation by Victoria Police and any actions we take are independent of this. The club believes the players are in serious breach of expected club behaviour and standards, and it is appropriate to take firm action and highlight that any sanction we impose relates solely to those breaches. The club also acknowledges that these serious allegations impact others and their well-being must be paramount. The Swans condemn all forms of abuse and disrespectful behaviour towards women. Any conduct that causes offence or harm to others is unacceptable and falls well short of our expectations. All women deserve to be respected and feel safe. We also want to acknowledge that the care and welfare of our AFLW athletes and staff is of the utmost importance to us as a club. They've been and will continue to be offered the support they require and acknowledge the impact these allegations have on our female athletes, staff members and the wider community. Any further sanctions or decisions regarding the outcome of the police investigation would take place after that process is completed. Now, during this time, we will provide the appropriate support to the players involved in the incident, along with their partners and families. In closing, the Swans hold all players and staff at the club to high standards of behaviour and personal conduct. Representing this club carries significant responsibilities both on and off the field, and we expect those standards to be upheld at all times. Our focus remains on cooperating fully with the AFL and authorities, maintaining the integrity of the process and upholding the high standards expected of everyone who represents this club. That is the Sydney Swans statement. Will Schofield, welcome to you and your thoughts having listened to that.
5: Skeet, good to be with you. It's, look, it's been an interesting, few days in, football land and the wider community land, because it clearly, this breaches football boundaries, this entire incident. I probably will reserve a fair bit of judgment, to be honest, mate. I think there's been a lot of misinformation bouncing around what's happened. I don't think you know. You certainly wouldn't admit and say that. I certainly don't know what's happened. And the court of social media would be the number one area that I don't think know exactly what's happened. So I will probably just defer to police and to the Sydney Swans. At some point, I think we'll hear from the players probably, but they'll probably have to be silent until police investigation finishes up. And until all that happens, I think any sort of chats around who should be saying what, who should be speaking about what, how things are said, you know, where things lie, I think a fair bit needs to go into exactly what's happened, Skeet, because right now we've got a bunch of statements rolling around and a fair bit of coverage over something that no one knows what's happened. Do we know what's happened?
4: What we do know is there's a lot, as you said, of misinformation to our understanding of what's been put on social media. Some of it is used in jest. It's as a form of humour, but at the end of the day, for those affected, it is anything but a joke. So you're right. We'll park that. We will perhaps explore what may happen on a finals front from a Sydney Swans perspective. Just one comparison, if we're looking at whether players should be stood down or otherwise, that statement from the Sydney Swans was clearly going to investigate that prospect. The term stand down rule in the NRL most prominently refers to the no fault stand down policy for players facing serious criminal charges, alongside a separate mandatory 11-day medical stand down for concussions. So that back part doesn't come into play, obviously, but none of these players have been charged. That might change, but at the present time, they are allegations and should be treated as just that.
5: Yeah, I mean, yeah, I've seen a lot of people's commentary around this, and I've seen a lot of people's takes on said commentary, and I've seen a lot of things taken out of context. So that's why I'm being a little bit sheepish, to be honest, Skater. I think, you know, to be a pretty honest and forthright person with my opinion on things, I've got some, but I've seen people give football opinions on this and how it's going to affect the Sydney Swans in a footballing sense, which I think is relevant given that this, you know, people giving those opinions are football commentators, but I've seen them absolutely ravaged in the public. I've seen people speak the other way. I've seen people purely speak about the incident, whether they know what's happened or not, around the seriousness of that element. And it feels like it's gone too far the other way in that regard, completely disregarding anyone that's involved and taking a moral high ground and, absolute messaging to the nth degree. I've seen that as well. I think anything that you say is out of context without knowing exactly what's happened. And until someone comes out and tells us what that is, I just don't think that an opinion is probably valid without knowing the actual details.
4: Yeah, on the SMS, George says this evening, is Dean Cox in any danger of losing his job over these alleged assault allegations? George, I'm going to give you a hard no.
5: Well, I will call something out. I do think the reporting on this in general has been at times, over the top, another word for that, something French usually put into that, Skater, excessive at times. Just listen to this. This is from Gerald Lynch of the Herald Sun. I'm naming him because I think this sort of reporting is, you tell me what this tells you. Vision emerges. Oh, I'm going to put my dramatic voice on. Vision emerges of Swans coach at Church Street venue. Vision has emerged of Sydney coach Dean Cox out on a busy Richmond street in the early hours of Monday morning. Footage obtained by the Herald Sun shows Dean Cox and other staff leaving one venue after midnight before heading into a neighbouring venue. Cox then can then be seen talking to and embracing other people before stepping into a vehicle and taking off towards Swan Street around 1 a.m. Let me just put that in other terms. Dean Cox goes out with friends and has a drink and heads to his hotel just after 1 o'clock.
4: Yeah.
5: And that won't make any newspaper anywhere. What are we doing here?
4: No, it's garbage. It's rubbish. And let me put this into context as well. And it's a discussion. Forget that what happened later because we don't know the details. What we do know is that the players, Dean Cox, went out for either a drink, dinner afterwards. Bear in mind, the game started at 2:40 Perth time. What's that? 4:40 Melbourne time, Victorian time. You finish the game around 7:40. You're probably back at the hotel roughly at 9 o'clock. Therefore, and with a 7-day break, I'm under to the understanding that players at a lot of clubs are allowed to go out for a drink if there is a 7-day gap between games. And certainly after a night game, I'll just talk from even a commentary perspective. If I finish a game at 9 o'clock, I ain't getting to bed at 9:30. I'm wound up and you know as an ex-player, tell me, it takes a good couple of hours, correct?
5: Yeah, it does. And all I'll say though is, mate, you're speaking absolute sense and I fully agree with you, but I've seen conversations like this taken completely out of context and put in some sort of realm where it's like, well, Mark Reddings doesn't understand the seriousness of what's happened. Oh, no, I agree with you. This is pretty normal behaviour to a point. And then, you know, what's happened after the fact?
4: That's
5: what we're talking about. But this sort of stuff here, players got,
4: let me ask you this. Have you got an issue, and I certainly don't, which is where we're going to agree, I'd imagine, of players going out for a drink as the Sydney Swans did as a group or a smaller group or a large group on Sunday night? The time that they get home obviously is a factor as we go on, but.
5: No, the fact of having a drink, no. The fact of getting home 1, 2, 4, whatever's been reported, that's an issue. And then yeah, I've got a problem with disrespect. I've got a problem with allegations of assault. I know I need to say it though, mate, because people will think, well, if you say you've got no problem with going out for a drink and then suddenly you're sort of saying that everything else is okay. No, there's a distinct line here. It's very similar. How do we look at everything else? It's like you start breaching five pillars of ultimate respect and then you've got an issue. And so if you don't do that, then I think going out for a drink afterwards is fine.
6: SMS is coming through and part of it says Sydney Swans held themselves up as holier than thou with the Pride game against St Kilda. A bit of consideration for the real victims, please. Again, you're not listening. This is not, we've just read out a statement. What is happening is in the police hands. Whatever the Sydney Swans statement said, I think echoes the sentiments of everyone in football with regards to respect to women. I'm the father of daughters. You've, of course, have just said straight up and down that this is about the victims or the alleged victims as much as anyone. It is not defending the Sydney Swans. It was more a case of what is happening after a game, leading into the finals from a footy perspective. So please just put that into context as we roll through.
5: All right, talking about a footy perspective on things, Skeeter, if we can shift gears a little bit. It is Opinion Tuesday, 133.82. We do want to hear from you on opinions in footy. Clearly, this story has dominated proceedings, but being here in the West, Fremantle and West Coast are the big talks of the town. Fremantle, there's a couple of issues there that I can see. I haven't had a chance really to speak about their game on Friday night. It's been a little while, I know, but they were far too tall in their backline, Skeeter. Unfortunately, Cox, McDonald and Pierce, I don't think they can play all three of them come finals time, and we're 1 week away. So,
6: are you including Luke Ryan in the tools here or not?
5: I'm not at this stage, but that clearly is a, you know, Ryan and Chapman, they're more taller smalls than they are smaller talls. You know, they probably play a little taller than most. So I think they need a genuine small in there. Judd McVie was serving as that for them. I know Brandon Walker has been off the agenda and of course Corey Wagner as well. So I think there's options to do at Fremantle, but that's the biggest one for Freo that I see. And it hurts me because I love seeing tall defenders play. The only way they looked vulnerable on Friday night against Adelaide was when the ball hit the deck inside their forward 50 and they scored multiple goals, four goals in the first half from ground ball gets in forward 50. That's a lot of goals and they look too tall. So,
6: let's quickly advance that before we get to Jeff in Bayswater. If the Hawks win this weekend and Brisbane win this weekend, I stand corrected, but then it'll be Fremantle v Hawthorn first qualifying final.
5: Something like that.
6: Is that right?
5: Yes.
6: So therefore, to your argument, with the forward line that Hawthorn possesses and the small forward options they have, then they can't go in with that same type of lineup in defence, can they?
5: Well, who plays on Nick Watson?
6: Well, that's the point.
5: Who plays on him? So to me, that's Wagner or Walker.
6: And Wagner's current, neither of them actually in the side at the moment.
5: Because right in their back, are their back six right now? Who would you play on him?
6: Well, Warner's
5: Heath Chapman.
6: Yeah, Heath Chapman. I mean, Warner's
5: not playing. Warner's an interceptor.
6: Yeah,
5: now.
6: No. So, but that's
5: Jordan Clark. Do you know what I mean? You're not playing him on Nick Watson. So they know this. They're going to have to. And there's going to be, unfortunately, there's going to be a huge selection squeeze. And it's a really unfortunate time when that starts happening. I got dropped in this round in 2018, Skeeter. Same sort of operation, actually.
6: Yeah, well, I can tell 8 years later, you're still just, it's a memory that burns deeply.
5: I've got the medal. Don't worry.
6: They
5: had to play me. They were forced to play me and forced to win a premiership off the back of what I did.
6: Injuries are funny in footy, aren't they? Let's go to Jeff in Bayswater. G'day, Jeff.
7: Oh, how you going, guys?
5: G'day, Jeff.
7: My opinion is that Murphy Reid is not injured. He's been,
6: what's he done? Managed?
7: He's been managed. Yes, he's been managed. And that's my opinion. And he's not going to play this weekend because there's no point playing. And he's going to be managed. And you'll watch him get fit when it starts happening.
5: Wow.
7: Yeah, it's another Fremantle
5: smokescreen. Well, look, he's going to need a bit more than a smokescreen on this one, unfortunately, Jeff. I do believe the plums are enlarged significantly. And there's been very close monitoring of the plums. And I believe it's not a furphy, this one. Like, this is happening. And so, Jeff, if you want to put yourselves in Murphy's shoes, you know, I think he'd be playing if he could.
6: It's not a furphy about Murphy. We can assure you of that. But what we will say is that why would you rest him, manage him last week, this week, have another week off, and then
4: the qualifying final. So it's a month before he plays. Clearly there's something wrong with him.
8: Yeah, there's something wrong with him.
4: But thank you for your contribution.
8: They're not resting anyone, apparently. Justin Longmuir said that. He said that 6 weeks ago and they've rested someone every single week.
4: Under different guise of a hand or a knee or something.
8: They've been resting players every week.
4: As you should.
8: I know. So why tell us you're not? I reckon there'll be a couple that miss the Carlton game.
4: Well, there'll be a couple of Carlton players that might miss as well, for what it's worth.
8: Just because they have nothing to play for.
4: No, they're in.
8: Yes.
4: So they're in. So why wouldn't you give Cripper a rest or someone like that? Anyway, 21 past six. Thank you, William. This is Sports Today, and Scully is here for, of course, the mighty Craigie Tavern on 6PR Sports Today.
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10: Boomgate's down Stirling Highway and Victoria Street intersection in Mosman Park as a result of a crash. Railway patrol are on site. Traffic is slow in the area. Seek an alternative route. Mitchell Freeway northbound, busy Carrinup Road to Warwick Road. Mitchell and Quinana Freeway southbound, slow Hay Street to Mill Point Road. Grain Farmer Freeway, no delays. Northbridge Tunnel moving well in both directions. Tonkin Highway is flowing and Roe Highway is moving well. I'm Ethan Quinlivan on Perth's traffic leader, 6PR.
11: Could a mullet with tightly tapered sides reduce wind resistance, allowing for faster acceleration off the mark? Now that's something to think about. Tab Touch. 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
4: Welcome back to the show, Sports Today, 25 past 6. Let's head back to the phones, 133-882. Dino from Como kicks us off. Hello, Dino.
18: G'day, guys. How are you? I was just bringing up, regards to like your suspensions, like Jacob Van Rooyen.
4: Yep.
18: With what Fogarty done and what Jacob has done, and to be on the same penalty of 3 weeks, it's always like whenever the finals are back on, they almost reduce the sanctions to almost give them an opportunity to play. I was just wondering, like, your opinion. I mean, to me, this felt like two different types of levels of contact for the same result.
5: Yeah. So I mean, yeah, it's Oh, look, I find that specific one, Van Rooyen, 3 weeks for, I think, a non-malicious incident, something that clearly happened in mid-air. He changed from marking to then spoiling, and it was an open hand. Terrible outcome. But have they challenged this, Skeet?
4: They've challenged. They've lost. So Melbourne will be without Jacob Van Rooyen for up to two finals matches. So obviously this week being the final home and away game after losing his appeal at the AFL Tribunal tonight after that striking charge against Aaliyah.
5: That's a disgrace. That is an outcome-based decision that they've seen a player get knocked out. Terrible look. Terrible look. The action does not match the 3 weeks. I think that's what Dino's saying.
4: Would you
5: as well.
4: Ever suspend anyone at the MRO or not?
5: How did Jared Schofield go? The waffle.
4: He got off. He went to appeal. 4 hours. Good luck to him.
5: So he's innocent, would you say?
4: Well, the court of law says he's innocent, yeah.
5: Right. Okay. So would I, okay, to answer your question.
4: Do you think?
5: No, I think I'd be a very lenient tribunal.
4: Lenient?
5: I'd be a lenient tribunal chair. Yeah, I would look at most things and go, you know what? I can see how that happened. I'm gonna let you off this time. Yeah, get back out there, Skeeter. That's probably how I'd run.
4: Whereas Jacko would be, he wanted 6 weeks for Scully last week.
5: Well, how did that go, Jacko? I would ask. How did that go for him? 6 weeks.
4: It's an opinion.
5: Got zero.
4: He had opinion Wednesday.
5: What's the opinion's

0: found guilty initially. So there's a confusion about that. But
1: I'm not. Well, it's not confusing to me. I mean, he went to the appeal board. He followed the process, went to the appeals board, got let off.
0: Are you happy with coaches abusing umpires if that is the case? You sound like you're advocating for it.
1: I don't think what he did in that circumstance was abuse, given the tribunal's decision.
0: Did you see vision? Did you hear audio?
1: No, but I'm assuming the appeals tribunal would have done both of those things.
0: Yeah, absolutely.
1: And found him not guilty.
0: Absolutely. And good luck to Scully. May he continue to shout out
1: stuff. Like you think he should have got weeks.
0: Nah, not at all. I couldn't care less what he gets. I'm with him this Saturday at the East Perth Subi game. So I think Scully's a beauty. But yeah, he gets fired up and he may well have.
1: May well not off because he got 0 weeks. So to me, that seems like he didn't abuse any umpires.
0: But it doesn't matter. Van Rooyen shouldn't have got zero. Maybe he should have got three. I don't know. Do you believe that everyone should just be exonerated? Because I've not heard you say it. Ty Gallup, nothing.
1: I wouldn't have a great issue if we were more lenient at the tribunal. No, you've spot on. I wouldn't have much of an issue if we suddenly stopped handing out 3-4 week penalties.
0: I've never heard you say there's one player guilty. So that's where I get a bit confused.
1: What do you want me to start throwing the book at people?
0: Well, just be a bit more, you know, you've got
1: a bit of rigid.
0: Just show some discipline.
1: Based citizen.
0: Paul from Dianella. Straighten us up, Paul. Hello. Paul. Welcome to you.
2: Yeah, good evening. I'm sorry. You've got my vote, Scully, to be the new MRO because Michael Christian is an absolute muppet.
1: Thank you, Paul. Appreciate it.
2: The reason for my call is I'm an Eagles man and I'm also a big fan of Jamie Graham. I was pretty disappointed when he basically told the Eagles to get stuffed a couple of years ago to not throw his hat in the ring for the coaching position. And I scratched my head, and I assume it's because he thought we were a basket case, and I scratched my head why he'd go for the Essendon job on that basis, because they're worse, plus you have to deal with the boys' club that is Essendon. And I can't see why he would go for that and not have put his hat in the ring for the West Coast job.
1: I don't think Jamie Graham thought he was ready when the West Coast job was available, which was 2 years ago. He wasn't going for head coaching jobs there. And I think he took his opportunity, first and foremost, to move to Fremantle. I don't know whether or not he thought West Coast were a basket case, but clearly he wanted to continue his coaching career under Justin Lemieux at Fremantle. So he did that. I think this is the first year he's felt he's been ready to coach his own team. So ultimately, West Coast's that position was filled, and he didn't go for that job because I don't think he was ready. He wasn't going for any other jobs. These are the first two jobs he's gone for properly, I believe. Collingwood, actually, I lied. Collingwood, he went for Collingwood, didn't he?
0: Craig McRae got the job,
1: he just missed out.
0: Yeah, Graham Wright had him, I think, high up in the equation there. Interesting as well, off what Josh Fraser has done. He said and has said for 3 months he's not ready. And I wonder whether even looking at what Fraser has done, I'm sure Graham's not looking at Josh Fraser and thinking, well, if he can do it, I can. But I just wonder whether he, self-belief as a coach, and he may have been going through a period where, okay, I need to tick off a couple of boxes in my coaching
1: CV.
0: It is
1: a good point though. If you're going for Essendon, why wouldn't you have gone for West Coast?
0: Great call. Yeah.
1: So, potentially, like that decision was made based on where the list was at and where it was going. And maybe now, I do find it interesting when coaches rule themselves out of jobs when they want a head coaching job. There's only 18 of them. And probably at any given time, there's maybe two available.
0: A year?
1: It's not like they come around, you know, the ones you really want. Once they get a good coach, they're usually there for quite a bit of time.
0: But you also don't want to be seen as the coach in waiting, putting your hand up for every job. I suppose there's that fine line.
1: That's
0: and
1: good point.
0: Anyway, Jamie Graham, let's hope it's a really good shout about the Essendon call for what it's worth.
1: I wonder if the West Coast coaching position has been in the media a bit after the performance on the weekend.
0: Well, and your cap says Giants on it, so I'm asking the question, and you probably have been as strong as anyone. Have they taken a pass mark for this year?
1: I feel like I have been strong, but I feel like I've just been honest in calling how it is.
0: Yeah, no,
1: because I think by the back end of this year, I think they have, I don't want to call it an identity because they're not consistent enough, but I could tell you exactly how they play or want to play. They're just not executing it. So that for me is on the players more than the coach. And so I've found myself over the last few weeks kind of saying, well, okay, what, get Jamie Graham in there and suddenly they're going to start executing their skills better? I don't think so.
0: Here's the argument. If you're a Carlton supporter, you're saying the Voss situation, he goes, and I'm not advocating for Andrew McCulter to lose his job, but you look at what's happened, the transformation that's happened in 3 months has been extraordinary with exactly the same group of players. And you're saying, pointing to the head, saying,
1: mental.
0: Well, then why

0: Why does that not change for the same group of players at another club?
1: Because I don't think West Coast have the quality there. I don't think they could do what Carlton did with a new coach. I don't think bringing a new coach in halfway through this year at West Coast would have meant that they were a 12-win side. They don't have the quality on the list. They couldn't have done that this year, whereas Carlton could. They've got a more senior team. They've got a better spine, more senior spine, and I just think that was why they were able to do it. And a couple of tweaks here and there completely flipped the mentality of the group. And so, yeah, maybe that's a move next year if the same happens at West Coast. If they go one and ten to start the year next year, there's going to be a lot of pressure on Andrew McWalter. I don't expect them to.
0: Absolutely. I think you're right. 12 months from now, the discussion is worth having if they're still in a similar or worse position, but not at the moment. I think there's, and look, the question remains, do you get potentially a Warner or even a Neil in the next 12 months? Would you take Neil if he was offered to you at the end of 26?
1: End of this year? I've flip-flopped on this one a lot.
0: Why?
1: I don't know. Sometimes I think it's a good idea, sometimes I don't.
0: Well, I just think get good players into your club. And I know he's only got 2 years left, but he surely can't hurt the development of a Harley Reid, a Willem Duursma.
1: He takes a list spot.
0: Of who? Tell me. Don't tell me. Give me players that are missing.
1: Takes a midfield spot. Takes a midfield spot of Tim Kelly.
0: So what did Sam Mitchell come to the club for, a year or two?
1: Because they had him as coach. They wanted him as coach afterwards. You make a good point. And unfortunately, like when I start speaking like this, you're making a lot of sense. I'm trying to argue against you, but yeah. If you could get Lachie Neale at an affordable price, you'd get Lachie
0: Neale. They've got plenty of room in their salary cap, trust me.
1: Okay.
0: They have to, because they're not paying big dollars to that many players by virtue of the quality
1: on
0: their list.
1: Yeah, go on, stuff it. Get him. Get Lachie Neale.
0: Thank you very much. 25-7. If you can, get anyone. Sam Taylor, just open it up. Get some quality into the club. If you're an Eagle supporter, let us know what you think. This is Sports Today. 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
3: Still dealing with some boom gates which are down, Stirling Highway and Victoria Street intersection in Mosman Park as a result of a crash. Railway Parade patrol are on site. Traffic is slow in the area. Seek an alternative route. Mitchell Freeway northbound, busy Caranup Road to Warwick Road. Mitchell and Kwinana Freeway southbound, slow Hay Street to Mill Point Road. Grantham Freeway, there's no delays. Northbridge Tunnel moving well in both directions. Tonkin Highway slowing well, so is Roe Highway. And in the CBD metro areas, there are no major delays. I'm Ethan Quinlivan on 6PR.
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0: Welcome back to the show. 133-882. Ethan's giggling like Mark Bosnich. He'll be with us after 7 o'clock to talk all things Premier. Dan Churney, cricket. Oh, dear. We've had a lot of serious talk in the first 40 minutes.
14: I was watching the women's in the clean and snatch.
0: Thank you, Jacko. Tell you what, he'll be here tomorrow night. He's going to Croatia on Friday, thank goodness. You heard that and you liked that, didn't you?
15: Oh, that is a very good sting.
0: Jacko was great because I repeated something he mentioned on the footy coverage on the weekend about Liam Baker kicking two goals after he'd mentioned it 3 or 4 minutes earlier. So he proceeded to take the mickey out of me for making mistakes on air and blundering and bumbling my way through. And I said, you are the pot calling the kettle black, Jacko, for having a crack at anyone about making mistakes on air. God bless him. Let's go to Richard and Yanji up to talk about the Night Owls. Hello, Richard.
16: Hi, guys. The facts, as we know, players out until 3:45, taking games to the girls to their hotel room. Hotel reception has video of the players returning. Should be stood down for the rest of the season. Dockers. Murphy Reid was running well at training tonight. Didn't take part in any contact plays. Jai Imus left with what looked like a leg or ankle injury, so there is concern there. I'll leave that. But I think, Scully, I think you're going light on the players. If any of the Dockers were out until 3:45, taking girls home, I would not be happy if they were playing for my team, winning a grand final.
15: Yeah.
16: End of story.
15: I think you're right, Richard, for what it's worth.
0: And I'll defend you. You didn't say staying out till 3 or 4 is reasonable. No, Richard, listen to what was said.
15: No, but I agree with Richard.
0: No, but you didn't say that.
15: The reason I don't want to say that is because how out of context all of that gets taken. So, yeah, I agree with you, Richard. It's interesting on the Freo side of things, Murphy Reid. So that's good. He's running around. Jai Amos left with an ankle. So
0: his
15: ankle at training. So we'll have to keep an eye on him. If there's someone that's 20% not near their best. They will be rested, and they'll be said that he's holding an injury, but rested. Alex Pearce, if he doesn't get up from that knee knock, he'll be rested.
0: We spoke to him after the game. Now, whether he was telling us fibs straight to our face,
15: adrenaline.
0: He wants to play. He wants to play this week.
15: Of course he does.
0: Well, the reason he wants to play, Scully, apart from anything, and I think you'd be the same. With all due respects, if you've played, he had a week off a couple of weeks ago. So he played on the weekend, has this weekend off, has another week off. I think footballers like to play, unless they're obviously injured. Yep. So on that basis, in all seriousness, I think, providing they're able to perform at a reasonable level, if Amos has got a niggle, absolutely, rest him. He hasn't been rested. But I appreciate that call from Yanjiba, Richard. And, that's an opinion which is strong, but we certainly take it on board. Thank you for your contribution. Now, before we get to our next caller, Brad from Southern Cross says, boys, I think we nominate Kim from Oakford as the next MRO, the only person who I've ever heard who makes sense of it all.
15: Kim rang about the cricket last week.
0: Okay. Yeah, and you shut him down.
15: You weren't happy.
0: No, because
15: I invited Kim to ring back.
0: No, but you were absolutely dismissive of him, Bangladesh, and cricket in general.
15: I was dismissive of the upcoming game. And
0: guess what? You were
15: spot on.
0: No, how could it be spot on? It was the greatest upset in cricket history in Australia almost.
15: Oh, goodness me.
0: Seb on the SMS says that have to be a murder on the field for Scully to have a look at a suspension. So there we have it. Kim from Oakford, can you please straighten things up? Kim! Cricket, talk.
17: Hey, gentlemen. Firstly, a great man once said, I'll just name him as Mark F. or M. Foreman, said opinions are never wrong. And so you guys are pretty good. So this is my favorite 2 hours of radio every day, every week.
15: Thank you.
17: I guess, like, as I said last week, the pitch would start out like the Gabba and end up like Mumbai. And heaven forbid it actually did. I didn't think that would actually happen. I just said it. No. But I think Australia lost. This is my opinion. I think Australia lost because Australia got beaten by Test cricket. It's been a long time since they've had to bowl 138 overs to a team that doesn't really care if their run rate's over four. And I think they just got worn down and worn down. And compare it to their first innings of 53 overs. I really think Test cricket beat Australia, and it's just not something that we've had to play for a long time.
0: Yeah.
17: I'd be interested to hear what you reckon.
0: Kim, I'd like to hear what you think, because we're speaking to Dan Cherney after 7 o'clock, but we know that Matt Renshaw's come into the squad, so highly likely that he'll take the place of Jake Weatherald at the top of the order. Would you be reactive on a selection front, like they're going to do with the Weatherald axing, or are you going to be patient with guys like Labuschagne and Lyons even coming to the discussion at the age of 38 and he had a poor game?
17: I think I'd find a middle ground, actually. Head has to move from opening. He's too aggressive as an opener. So I think Matt Renshaw's a good effort. But as I said last week, I think given that it's such a long season coming up, I would bring in a second spinner and drop one of the all-rounders. And you probably can't drop Cameron Green now, but drop Webster for Riccioli, just to give another spinner a go, especially noting that we're coming into India. And it's a test against Bangladesh in Mackay. So I would be somewhere between the both. I think give Marnus one more go, but if he doesn't perform, I think you need to start looking at other batsmen because he's been given a lot of time.
15: Thanks for calling back about the cricket, Kim. And your Skeet was very offended. I think less offended
0: on his behalf.
15: Clearly he wasn't that offended. He just rang back to speak to us.
0: You bought a pillow out about 10 seconds ago. You're not happy with talking cricket. Let the people speak about what they want to speak about.
15: I wasn't going to have an opinion on cricket. Am I allowed to do that or not? Can I do that?
0: I'm fascinated to hear what you've got to say about cricket.
15: Is it fair to say that our top order has not stood up for years? Like, what is happening with our batting lineup? Because our top order cannot get it done. And once again, the greatest upset of all time in all sports, according to you, it's because of our top order. Is that correct? Would that be correct?
0: I ask you in reply, what was the last series Australia played?
15: Who cares? Who knows?
0: Who cares? Well, so there's your educated response.
15: Am I right or wrong? Have our top order batsmen been performing?
0: We just beat England 4-1.
15: The last time.
0: We just beat England 4-1. So the answer is, in part, we have been underperforming. But when you win a series 4-1 like the Ashes, I think.
15: When was that?
0: It was about 6 months ago.
15: Yeah, how do I remember that? It was at the time that when Khawaja retired him and then he came back from the dead.
0: I don't want to talk cricket with Sco anymore. It's too difficult.
15: Am I right or wrong?
0: Well, the top order, Travis Head had an
15: outstanding.
0: Do you want me to answer the question or not? Travis Head had an outstanding Ashes series, correct? Did you see any of it? No, you wouldn't know. Jake Weatherald underperformed. He had a go, didn't really.
15: Marnus.
0: Poor.
15: Started. Smith, that good.
0: Yeah, average, but there weren't too many players made runs on either side, Scully.
15: Not many top order batsmen left in your.
0: Two test matches went for 2 days.
15: Just love the Aussie cricket team far too much. You won't take criticism on it. No, you're like a Nuffy supporter.
0: Not at all. Hi, Mark. Stop freaking out and relax, amigo. Scully rocks. Go with the Sco, says Nick from York. Now, I know folks from York are a little bit sheltered from mainstream society.
15: Skeeter. Mate, you're talking about offending our...
0: No, I'm joking. No, Nick's had a go. I mean, I'm just having a little dig back to Nick. Anyway, Des from Yokon, be wary, Des, because Scully he doesn't know much about cricket and doesn't like talking about cricket.
15: I reckon I was right. Ask Des.
18: It's okay. Scully loves me.
15: I do love you.
18: First of all, I am not a Cummins fan. Never have been. Apart from that, I thought the other day, watching it, I said to my son, I said, look, I said, he sits there. It's like a nonchalant arrogance. It's just, it doesn't matter. We'll get the next one okay. And I thought, no, you twit. You're captain of Australia. You're supposed to offer us some reason why you went so bad. And apart from that, I had nothing to do on Monday because I had my days worked out of when I was watching cricket and when I wasn't, so he stuffed up my weekend anyway.
0: Desi.
18: Okay.
0: Do you think do you think Cummins should be dropped as a player as well?
15: Skeet loves him.
18: No, you let him bowl, but Starkey is my favourite bowler.
0: Who's your captain though? If he replaced Cummins, who's your captain?
18: Or somebody from the third row in the back in the tier.
0: Thank you, Dez.
18: I don't care who it is. As long as it's not that twit.
0: Don't give me criticism. Give me solutions.
15: You love Pat Cummins. I love Dez's calls, but he could have attacked anyone. It would have been fine. But Pat Cummins, he's your favourite, isn't he?
0: Is he your favourite? He's a great bowler.
15: Is he your favourite player?
0: He's not my favourite player. My favourite player. I've got many players. Travis Head's great to watch.
15: Oh, okay.
0: Is he okay? Well, it's a bit boring. He sits there, got the moustache, has it 6 beers after the World Cup.
15: Do you relate to him? Sort of, you see a bit of yourself in him. You'd look good with the moustache.
0: Hi. Cummins, says Jim, Cummins with a G, is an average captain, but a great bowler. But he was the backstabber. I got rid of Langer, says Jim.
15: Gee, we still remember the
0: Langer. How long do you want to go, Jim? Seriously, this is incredible. I can't stop this. Oh, my God.
15: You're not having a good night tonight. No, Scully gets off at the tribunal. You're not happy with that. Scully gives opinions on cricket. Not happy with that. You got people from York coming at you. Hasn't been a great night so far. We've still got...
0: Ben says, Scully, a broken clock is right twice a day, referring to you. It's 11 to 7. This is Sports Today.
19: Traffic. Got something you want to say? You're in the right place. This is Perth 6PR. Give us a call on 133-882.
3: Still dealing with some boom gates which are down Stirling Highway and Victoria Street intersection in Mosman Park. As a result of a crash, Railway Patrol are on site. Traffic is slow in the area. Seek an alternative route. Mitchell Freeway northbound, busy Karen Up Road to Warwick Road. Mitchell and Kwinana Freeway southbound, slow Hay Street to Mill Point Road. Graham Thalmer Freeway, no delays. Northbridge Tunnel moving well in both directions. Tonkin Highway's flowing and Roe Highway's moving well. I'm Ethan Quinlivan on Perth's traffic leader, 6PR.
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0: Welcome back to the show. 8 to 7, 133-882, 0487, 999-882. John wants to just hop into the Australian captain as well. Mark, I'm sorry, but you have Cummins love goggles on. Scully is 100% right. Yeah. So you don't rate Pat Cummins as a bowler?
15: Excuse me. I never once in the world criticised Pat Cummins. I just said you love him.
0: I think he's a great bowler.
15: Dez criticised him.
0: Dez talking about Justin Langer going back before you're still playing footy. That's when it last happened.
15: Yeah. No, I don't understand the sort of holding on to that. And I've got no problem with Pat Cummins. I'm just saying you love him.
0: I think he's
15: too
0: a great
15: bowler.
0: No, I love watching
15: you
0: him.
15: You won't take any criticism of him.
0: As a bowler, no. I think he's one of the best. He has to be in the top five bowlers in the world. As a captain, well.
15: We don't really know. That's my, I know people have issue with him, but we don't know what sort of captain he is.
0: Do you not judge an Ashes series or if they win in South Africa, would you give them?
15: You know, mate,
0: well, they won 4-1 against England here.
15: I'm always agreeing with you a bit.
0: You said to me, we don't know what he's like as a captain.
15: Yeah, well, I don't think we do.
0: We've had 2 or 3 years. And if you don't rate him as a captain.
15: We've had a good team. Did he win the Ashes by himself because he's a good best captain?
0: Not at all.
15: A better captain than Stokes.
0: But it's all about results, isn't it? It is about results as a captain.
15: Yeah.
0: And,
15: so, but yeah. Okay.
0: And if they lose in India and South Africa, you're probably entitled to say, well, he's not the best captain.
15: So is Harris Andrews the best captain in the AFL at the moment?
0: He's a very good captain. Yeah, team's winning. So
15: we don't know what sort of captain he is. Skate is my point. We don't know what sort of captain Harris Andrews is.
0: Well, Toby Nankervis is probably a very good captain, but he's in a team that's no good, for instance.
15: Right. So okay. Well, how do you know he's probably a pretty good captain? How do you not know he's a terrible captain?
0: You're judged on your results, aren't you?
15: Well, in
0: Test cricket, you're judged on results.
15: Yeah, and I don't think that's fair because go the other way.
0: So you judge on how? How are you judged then?
15: No, I think you looked at it as a result. And if you win, oh, you're a good captain. If you lose, oh, you're a terrible captain. I don't think that's fair. I don't think that makes sense.
0: I think at Test cricket level, you have to go on wins and losses. And Ben Stokes, who was innovative, but ultimately not successful in big series against India and Australia. That doesn't make him a bad captain, but he's not there anymore. Let's go to Craig in Wembley. Quickly. Hi, Craig.
1: Oh, g'day, guys. How are you?
0: Good, thank you.
1: Hey, look, I just wanted to give the big thumbs up to Kim. Look, great call. I agree with everything Kim said in regards to Australia lost to Test cricket. How he put it was exactly what I would have said, and everything he said I give the big thumbs up to. So I think that was a great call. Also, I want to try and get your views on, I'm a 67-year-old St Kilda follower. I've followed him for 67 years. How do you think we're going to go next year? Because I've been saying for the last 67 years, well, there's always next year, and I've just said it this year, that there's always next year.
15: Max Hall's a good player, young player. There's a couple of others that I like as young players, but I don't know, outside a few that they've got to the club, I don't know. I don't understand the Marshall Deconing thing they've done either. Next year, I'll have you missing finals again at this rate.
0: No man's land, unfortunately. That's where they are, the Saints, and the quality of their recruits, they're okay. But, gee, and by the way, Brad Hill, 300th game this weekend,
15: wow.
0: Back Thursday. Kudos to him. By the way, as we head to the break, Nick in York says, hi, Mark. Scully is the Rod Marsh of 6PR, and you know it. Always there to catch a Reddings wide or curveball. Great show, gents. Thank you, Nick, in York. Great to have your company, 4-7.
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3: 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Railway patrol is on site. I'm Ethan Quinliffin on Perth's traffic leader, 6PR.
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0: Welcome back to the show. One quick SMS before the news. Hi, fellas. In my humble opinion, I love the Biffo on Tuesday night. And another opinion? Let's talk more about the Dockers, how brilliant they are, how fabulous. Love your show. Don't change, says Sharon. I need a stiff drink after sitting with Scully for an hour. It's 7 o'clock.
11: Got something to say? Call 6PR 133-882. 6PR.
24: Good evening, I'm Jamel Wells. The federal government has reached deals with the opposition to pass three key pieces of legislation. Federal politics reporter Nelson Scott.
27: After weeks of negotiations, the Prime Minister and opposition leader have struck a deal on gambling reform. The changes will place limits on TV and radio betting ads and allow Australians to opt out of online wagering commercials. Bookmakers will also have to wait 2 weeks before they can offer inducements and will be unable to target risky gamblers with these incentives. The opposition's Sarah Henderson says the legislation will help reduce harm.
28: We think that we have the balance right.
27: The coalition will also support Labor's bill to rein in the cost of the NDIS. Government Minister Jenny McAllister says it'll include new measures to stamp out fraud.
29: Move amendments that deliver new criminal and civil penalties.
27: The opposition will back Labor's news bargaining code to help protect Australian journalism. Nelson Scott, Canberra.
24: The Sydney Swans board is meeting tonight to decide the immediate future of players being questioned over sexual assault allegations. Jack Fenwick reports.
30: The club has confirmed discussions will be had after conducting interviews with all players involved in the incident that occurred in Melbourne on Sunday following their win over Essendon. In a statement, the club says it believes the players are in serious breach of expected club behaviour and standards, and it is appropriate to take firm action. What that action looks like is not yet clear. This comes just hours after AFL CEO Andrew Dillon released a statement of his own saying the serious allegations are deeply concerning. No arrests have been made. Jack Fenwick reporting.
24: Cricketing great David Warner has been convicted of drink driving in Sydney and fined $1,500. The 39-year-old pleaded guilty to driving under the influence after an Easter function. An interlock device will be fitted to his car for a year. Australia's Financial Crimes Agency has referred hundreds of mortgage brokers, lawyers, accountants and risky companies to police and the corporate regulator. AUSTRAC is warning lenders of significant risk from home loans fraudulently obtained. Chief Executive Brendan Thomas says an investigation has found widespread potential mortgage fraud. Queensland Rail says it's reached an in-principle deal with unions on a new enterprise agreement. It includes an 8.5% pay rise over 3 years and back pay. And BHP says it doesn't expect industrial action at its Port Hedland operations in WA to affect financial performance. The miner has reported better than expected full-year earnings spurred by record copper prices. In finance, one Australian dollar buying around 71 US cents.
12: With the 6PR app, you have the power of 6PR in the palm of your hand. So add it to your phone now. Perth 6PR.
24: Josh Fraser says he feels ready to become the Blues full-time coach. The appointment has been made official after his success as interim coach. Geelong star Jeremy Cameron is set to return for Saturday's clash against Richmond after recovering from a shoulder injury. Hayes Perham will replace the injured Reece Walsh at fullback for the Broncos on Friday against the Raiders, Perham hoping to extend his contract.
13: It's still in talks as far as I know. My manager spoke recently and everything's looking pretty positive, so hopefully it gets confirmed and we can get that over the line.
24: And in Super Netball, West Coast Fever has parted ways with players Sasha Glasgow and Jordan Kranzberg. That's news and sport.
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3: Still dealing with those boom gates which are down Stirling Highway in Victoria Street intersection in Mosman Park as a result of a crash. Railway Patrol are on site. Traffic is slow in the area. Seek an alternative route. Mitchell Freeway northbound busy. Karrinup Road to Warwick Road. Mitchell and Kwinana Freeway southbound. Slow Hay Street to Mill Point Road. Graham Farmer Freeway no delays. Northridge Tunnel is moving well in both directions. I'm Ethan Quinlivan on Perth Traffic Leader 6PR.
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24: Partly cloudy with light winds overnight, getting down to 9 degrees. Showers forecast for tomorrow with a top of around 20. Thursday, partly cloudy with a top of 21. Friday, mostly sunny and 23. Saturday, possible showers with a top of 23. A shower or two forecast for Sunday with a top temperature of 20. Partly cloudy on Monday and 20. 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
21: Harley Reid from 48 metres. Oh, yes, baby!
22: Welcome to
0: to the second hour of the show, 1-833-882-0487-999-882. Mark Bosnich just minutes away, Dan Cherney to talk some cricket as well, and Foreman's Four a little bit later in the hour. Some SMSs before we roll on off the back of our cricket chat, which didn't last too long, but elicited some degree of feedback. A great call from Craig. This is from Kim. Tell him the check is on its way. Will, as captain, Cummins has a win rate of 62% with 151 wickets at 22, so definitely not the worst. Kim giving some numbers there.
1: I never said he was the worst. You just said
0: he's
1: the best.
0: Can we have a separate time? I never said he's the best. I said he's a very good cricketer. Very good. Don't misinterpret what I said. Can we have a separate time show for cricket? We need more AFL, waffle, etc., says Terry. Thank you, Terry, for that feedback.
1: All right, let's get back into the footy.
0: Aileen says, Scully, I think the difference in how captaincy is judged is because in cricket, once the game starts, it's all up to the on-field captain and the coach has little on-field control, unlike footy. Thank you, Aileen, for that contribution.
1: Good
0: now,
1: point.
0: Very good point. By the way, what are we now? We're August 18, 19, so we're just over a month away from the biggest sporting event of the year, the 2026 Toyota AFL Grand Final. And you could be there with 6PR's Ultimate Grand Final giveaway. Kicking off next Monday, listen for the footy siren across the day. And when you hear it, call 1-833-882. You could be in the draw to win return flights to Melbourne, 3 nights accommodation, plus 2 tickets to the 2026 Toyota AFL Grand Final. 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Lena, Steve, the whole team out there at 168 Bannister Road in Canning Vale. 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
0: Let's go to the phones, 1-833-882. Heath from Osmond Park kicks us off in this second hour. Hello, Heath.
4: Hi, gents. Love the show. Yeah, just wanted your thoughts on Herbert only doing signing for 6 months, and, you know, there's a bit of a worry that he's going to go back home.
1: Yeah, thanks for your call, Heath. I think they'd have an offer in front of him, Marcus Herbert.
0: But that 6 months, I think, is
1: you have to.
0: Part of your mid-season draftee initial signing, isn't it? That 6 months.
1: If you get picked up in the mid-season, it's a six-month contract. That's what it is. And so he'll be up for contract. You'd think West Coast would want to sign him because he's a first 18 player, and they certainly can't afford to lose any good players. A bizarre decision to play him on Toby Green on the weekend. I don't understand that. Why would you do that?
0: Either way, if the Eagles are offering him 2, and there's some talk that Carlton might be offering him 3, for instance.
1: Oh, offer him 3. Just offer him three.
0: But if they don't offer him 3, or match what another club is, I know they gave him his opportunity AFL level, the Eagles, but I think Marcus Herbert's entitled to take the best offer on the table, particularly if it means, you know, worst case scenario is going home.
1: He's done pretty well, hasn't he? He's sort of sold himself up nicely. He sort of didn't have a spot on the list at the start of the year, and he's finding himself a West Coast, and now it's a bidding war.
0: Didn't you have a chat with him a couple of days ago?
1: We were trying to have a chat with him, and surprise, surprise, the club wasn't happy that we sort of had organised that.
0: So behind their back.
1: Oh, goodness me. Like, the players are treated like, you know, they don't have a phone with them, and they're not able and capable to sort of do something of their own fruition at any given time. And it's like I wouldn't know that given I've done that for 15 years. But, yeah, didn't get to chat to Marcus Herbert. And there's sometimes issues getting some access to players, and that was one of those.
0: Let's go to Muzza in Beckenham, who joins us on the open line, 1-833-882. Muzza, fire away.
5: Yeah, good evening, boys. You want a bit of comedy, get it for start. Muppet Show, you're like 12 men at the back of the or the top level there, boys, carrying on and laughing at each other all the time, and the good banter. So people are going to probably start calling you the two old Muppets, I reckon.
1: Yeah, Skeeter's
5: anyway,
1: a Muppet. That's all I heard,
5: boys,
1: Muzza.
5: Loving it.
1: The Muppet. Skeeter the Muppet.
5: No. You're both Muppets, mate, anyway. Look, I think it was Craig might have made a good point earlier, and I think it was John from last night. It's a good point. So I do agree with Scully, but we might have to call you Santa Claus MRO man, I think, Santa Claus Scully. But on the Eagles, I don't know if McCall is going to be the coach for this club. Give him another year. If he's not measuring up, he's got to go. Should have went to Schofield. I'll say that till the day I die. He would have brought some hardness and toughness to this club as far as the coach goes, and toughening players up mentally. And I think probably two things would have happened, got the right people on board. And that's on that point. But on the Demo scoop, you'd be happy. We beat the Swannies in reserves on Saturday, mate. They'd only lost one game all year, so how good was that? That was a great win. And there was and the leg, good game. And the umpiring wasn't too bad for a change. And good of the leg boys to get up and win. We were challenged. It was a good game of footy. And umpiring wasn't too bad. And one of the umpires actually looked like a taller version of Steel Side Bottom. So go Demos in the finals.
0: Thank you, Muzza. Just on the waffle, and I think it's worth noting, Perth, by the way, playing West Perth this week. There's a lot of permutations with regards to the top five. I think it's worth giving a shout-out to the careers of Shane Nelson and Aaron Black. They both bow out on a Saturday afternoon. Aaron playing his 300th game for West Perth and Shane 275 for West Perth in the WAFL. They've been fine servants, dual premiership players, five-time Breckland medalist Nelson. Of course, both 2013, 2022, Aaron, a Sandover medal along the way, played one game with the West Coast Eagles in 2022.
1: Yeah, that's right.
0: Yes, during those COVID years. So well done to both those players, West Perth legends. And tomorrow night we'll have a chat to Blackie in our waffle on a Wednesday. Really looking forward to that. 133-882-0487-999-882. Mark Bozich is waiting on the line to have a chat to us about the upcoming Premier League season. Scully sort of summed up the thoughts of many, I guess, when I said, it's back this weekend. He couldn't believe it. But, yep, we'll talk to Bozza about that after this on Sports Today.
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0: Great to have your company. This is Sports Today. It is a Tuesday night, Opinion Tuesday, and we've got a couple of strong opinions in here, but one name and one person we love speaking to when it comes to all things football. He was omnipresent during the World Cup, and would you know it, the Premier League season is about to kick off this weekend. Arsenal defending champions. They had a good result in the Community Shield. And Mark Bozich from Stan Sport joins us fresh from an appearance on A Current Affair, wow. I believe, shooting a very important story. I'm not sure if the makeup has been wiped off the face, Bozzy, but welcome to you.
3: Oh, thank you so much for that lovely welcome, Mark, and hello to you, Will, as well, and to everybody over in the West, and great to be back. I had a bit of a break after the World Cup, like you said, and yes, we've done some filming tonight for a show that will be on Current Affair on Friday night, so watch out for that. We had four of the major teams, Manchester City, Manchester United, Liverpool and Arsenal, their fans, having a little five-a-side tournament, and we had a very special guest, so I won't say who it was, present the trophy as well.
1: Okay, very good. I like that, Bozza. Talking Arsenal, my Arsenal, Skeeter, defending champions. Can they go back-to-back on the cusp of the season starting? They'll have a few players maybe a little bit slower to start after the World Cup.
3: Yeah, very, very good point. Look, it's been 90 years, over 90 years, actually, because they've actually gone back-to-back. That was with the old First Division way back in the 30s.
1: So remember that, Skeeter?
3: It's not something... Yeah, I remember that very well. And it's not something like... So it's not something that they've done recently, obviously. But the thing is, they are overwhelming favourites. And you can understand why. Mikel Arteta is a longest-serving manager in the Premier League. He's been there since 2019, so it's 7 years. They did, you know, get the monkey off their back. First Premier League title in 22 years. But the only questions, like you said, one is William Saliba, who was such a rock at the back with Gabriel. He will be out for some time after being injured in the World Cup. Declan Rice finished the World Cup. He looked exhausted, but they have made some wonderful signings, and no more than Bruno Guimarães from Newcastle. And he was excellent on the weekend. They've got some wonderful firepower, and also, as anyone knows in your place, well, when there's, you know, when you're really striving for that first trophy in such a long time, and they did tense up a little bit towards the end of last season, and you get that monkey off your back, it tends to relax you. So they are definitely the team to beat.
0: Movers and sliders off the top of your head, Bozza. Yeah. Can you give us a thought either way?
3: Yeah, movers and sliders. Well, I think Chelsea, after the disaster the season turned into, they finished 10th last season in the end. They were dark horses for a long time, Mark. We used to speak about, you know, watch out for them. Because the season before, of course, they won the FIFA Club World Cup. They'd won the Conference League, the third-tier European competition, and they got in the top four. But when Enzo Maresca went, and he's now at Manchester City, everything just fell apart. They did get to the FA Cup final, but it's no consolation for a team like that. They've made as many signings as anyone, including Morgan Rogers from Aston Villa for over £100 million. That's going to be absolutely crucial for them. They've got no European football, so they can concentrate purely pretty much on the domestic trophies and the league. I think that they're going to be Arsenal's biggest challenges. Shakers as well, I will say Tottenham Hotspurs. They've been, as well, very, very active in the transfer market. Sandro Tonali came from Newcastle, poor Newcastle again, losing all their best players, and a whole host of others. And Roberto De Zerbi, their manager, well known throughout our game as somebody who's a real pioneer. He likes to try different things. He takes the fear out of players. And they've been 17 for the last 2 years. I think that they'll make the biggest move in terms of places. I expect them to get in the top six. And other teams, I mean, the three new teams that have come up, Coventry in the Premier League, first time in 25 years. That's a quarter of a century. Hull City, who, of course, Australia's own Lucas Harrington signed for this week, the 18-year-old. So good luck to him, because on the 7:30 game Perth time, Hull City will play against Manchester United. So that'll be absolutely huge. That'll be great for him to start. And the other team is Ipswich, who were in the Premier League 2 seasons ago. They changed their manager. This year is the record amount of new managers in the Premier League since its existence, 9 new managers. So I expect them three teams to look to put on points very, very early. But those teams I mentioned first, Liverpool's another one. Iriola has come from Bournemouth, who had a fantastic season. They'll be looking to improve on their performances next year. I'm a little bit concerned about two teams. One very close to my heart, Aston Villa. They lost two excellent players in Morgan Rogers, as I just said, and Yuri Tillemans to Manchester United. Haven't really replaced them just yet. And the other one, of course, is Newcastle, whose manager, Eddie Howe, resigned during the pre-season. And like I said, once again, they've unfortunately lost two of their really good players. Though last year they lost Alexander Isak right before the kickoff, and I think they're going to find it very difficult.
1: There's still a couple of weeks left in the transfer period, isn't there, Boss?
3: Yeah, there is. September 1st it closes, yep.
1: Yeah, so you'd expect some of those to make a few signings before the season sort of really gets going properly.
3: Yeah.
1: One of the teams you just mentioned, Coventry City, isn't Frank Lampard the, isn't he the manager?
3: Correct.
1: There?
3: Frank Lampard Jr., yeah, my ex-teammate from Chelsea.
1: So, how's he going to go?
3: I think he'll do very well. He's managed before in the Premier League. He took over Chelsea about 5 years ago during a very difficult time when Chelsea weren't allowed to make any transfers for a couple of windows because they breached the financial fair play rules. And that's for another night to explain them because they've changed as well. And he's done very well. He's done very well wherever he's gone. I am biased because he's a friend of mine and an ex-teammate. But he's up against it. But let's not forget, 9 years ago, I mean, Coventry, 9 seasons ago, they were in, like, League Two. They were on the verge of dropping out completely. That's equivalent to the old Fourth Division. Mm. So they've done an absolutely marvellous job. And like I said, they've got a tough opening game against the champions, Arsenal. That'll be 3 a.m. kickoff Perth time. It's imperative for these teams to get off to good starts because they haven't got any psychological baggage just as yet. And the important thing is for them is to get off to a decent start because you don't want to leave it to 5 or 6 games to go and you have to rely on other results. That's a terrible thing to happen to you.
0: Hey, Bozzer, I visited Manchester about 8 years ago and I couldn't believe the divide between City and United, although once you understand the history. Who put out your crystal ball? Is it United or City finishing higher on the table?
3: I think City still will, but there will be a little bit... Not too dissimilar to what happened when Wenger left Arsenal after nearly 20 years, and of course Alex Ferguson left Manchester United after 25 years. Guardiola being there for 10 years, total control, over 20 trophies won. Enzo Maresca, who's taken over, has been there before, but as a number two. And there are a lot of players who would have been there because Pep Guardiola's there. And it's nothing against Enzo Maresca, but a lot of players, and you saw that with one of their best players, the player who got the player of the tournament in the recent World Cup, Rodri, he's gone to Barcelona. They've signed Elliot Anderson from Nottingham Forest for over £100 million, but it will take him a while to get used to the way City play. And, of course, they've got Erling Haaland. When you've got Erling Haaland, you always have opportunity. I think they'll finish a little bit higher than Manchester United. Manchester United finished third last season. It was brilliant since Michael Carrick took over. I still think they need a little bit more added to their squad because they'll be playing Champions League football this season, and that makes it much more difficult in terms of playing 3 times a week with injuries and so forth.
0: Bozzer, great to hear your voice again. The World Cup into the Premier League. We look forward to watching it all on Stan Sport, you in full flight. And we'll keep an eye out for your beautiful face on A Current Affair later this week.
3: Yes, you must do. And thank you so much, Sue, but you've been brilliant.
0: Good on you, Bozzer. Mark Boz is joining us. Great to have you on board as the EPL season kicks off for season 26-27. You talk about the AFL season being long. Wow. That's, I know they have breaks during the course of the season for internationals, etc. But yeah, they certainly, although the money that is paid to these high profile players is extraordinary.
1: Yeah, well, Erling Haaland, the golden boot from last year, he wouldn't have lost too many admirers in the World Cup. He did pretty well to get his side all the way through to wherever they finished.
0: He was subbed out
1: That was a mild effort in that last final. he wanted to fight for his teammates, but he was rolling around with about 15 different Hermes handbags at some stage. And don't ask me why, but it's a lot of money, Skeeter, and he was sort of doing one every day. So looking forward to the EPL being back, Skeeter.
0: Yeah, as you said, plenty of action on Stan Sport. We look forward to watching your team, Arsenal, in action. If your side is playing this weekend, which I'm sure many English fans will be looking forward to the return.
1: Who's your team?
0: Whoever I've tipped for the weekend, put it that way.
1: Investment.
0: Up next, Dan Cherney, Code Sport, talking the Australian Test team. What changes will be made? It's 25 past 7.
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2: Welcome back to Sports Today. It is a Tuesday night and Australia's Test cricket team has copped a heap of flak after their disastrous performance against Bangladesh. Dan Cherney from Code Sport has been all over this story. Before we talk about the upcoming Test match, the feedback, the criticism, the scrutiny on the Australian Test team has been pretty strong, Dan.
3: It has, Mark, and it's hard to say that it isn't warranted. Ultimately, if you lose a home test to Bangladesh, the world's ninth-ranked team, you're going to cop it. And to a degree, it's a bit of a reckoning, not so much for the Australian team, per se, in my view, but more for Australian cricket and Cricket Australia and its attitude towards some of the lesser test nations, in particular Bangladesh, over the years. I mean, it's been 23 years since Bangladesh had played a test match in Australia, 18 years even since they played a bilateral tour here at all. And if you go that long without playing an opponent, almost on the assumption that they're not good enough, they don't warrant the stage here, and then go and lose at the first instance, particularly given Bangladesh's recent form, an innings defeat to Zimbabwe, an innings defeat to the Cricket Australia 11 in the tour match, you deserve to cop it. So all credit to Bangladesh. They played brilliantly. I thought that was an incredibly diligent, disciplined performance, really across all three facets. It was almost a template of how to win a test match. Excellent seam bowling on day one, a really determined, dogged, sensible batting display. And then the spinners went to work in the third innings and set a very small fourth innings target, which they got with only 1 wicket down. So great result for them, probably the greatest result in Bangladesh cricket history. It's hard to think of another that rally that ranks alongside it. And now for Australia, to a degree back to the drawing board, and huge pressure now heading to Mackay, which is not something you would have anticipated.
2: Exactly, and the selectors have made an immediate decision. Jake Weatherill looks like he's paid the price for that Darwin defeat. Matt Renshaw is looming as his replacement at the top of the order, which would make it 9 openers since David Warner's departure. But 23 and a duck for Weatherill, a modest Ashes campaign. Did this decision come as a surprise?
3: No, it ultimately didn't, Mark. I think, it's a funny one because when the selectors announced the squad for this series, they announced the squad for the series, not just for the first test. But often at the start of an Australian summer, they say, this is the squad for the first test, or maybe the first and the second. But this is the squad for both tests. So emotionally, extrapolating, the thought is, Jake Weatherill has two tests to shore up his spot to South Africa. Not naming the squad for that series, but, he's got two tests to make this spot his own. But, best laid plans were thrown out after the loss to Bangladesh, and unfortunately for Jake, given his record was pretty modest, as you said, in the Ashes, and then he just looked so muddled at the crease in the first innings against Bangladesh and then chopping on in the second dig and it looked, all at sea. Unfortunately, he has paid the price. I think to a degree he has paid the price for the sins of others or the failures of others. He's, I don't want to say scapegoat because, I think he ultimately dropping him is a justified decision, but the flip side of that is, I think had they won this test and he performed the same, given he'd made 23 and done day one, he probably would have kept his spot because the pressure wouldn't have been to the same level and the urgency wouldn't have been as great, even if they probably would have had the same misgivings. They would have, I suspect, backed him in for another test. But it does make you wonder why they gave him a central contract, which is, worth in excess of $350,000 for this 12-month period dating from July 1. If they're going to flick him after one test, clearly, if you're dropping a guy after one test, you didn't have great faith in him in the long run. So why did they give him a contract? They didn't need him a contract. There was it's not like he's going to go off and go on the franchise circuit or get picked up by another nation. They could have kept him hungry. They could have not that he was not hungry, but they could have kept him guessing, kept their options open. But now they are better to this contract. That doesn't stop them from picking other guys. Clearly, they picked Renshaw, but it's not a great look for them that they pivoted so quickly.
2: Matt Renshaw last played a test in India in 2023, made his debut in late 2016, has been in and out of the Australian test squad in recent years, has made one test ton. I like him. I think he's a player, I know he's 30, so he's not young, but they need to find someone for South Africa and beyond. Is he, do you think, the man who could, in the interim, part

0: Travis Head at the top?
1: Well, I mean, you hope so. I mean, as you said, you touched on the amount of openers that they've sort of cycled through over this period. And, I mean, we've been through, and this is in the later stages of David Warner and then also Kawaja's careers. They've obviously tried, well, initially Steve Smith up the top, and then, you know, we had Sam Hunter, and Nathan McSweeney, Amanis Labuschagne had that one test at the top, back to Constance, onto Weatherald. You certainly hope so with Matt Renshaw. He's, look, I think he is capable of doing it. I mean, he's at least shown in international cricket over the last 12 months that he, in one day international cricket and T20s, that he's up to the standard. Clearly, it's a different kettle of fish, test cricket entirely, but he did have a very domestic season last year. He's had a funny old career. He's been up and down the order for Queensland. You know, this is a guy who was sort of the real tortoise to David Warner's hair early days in 2016, and he's ended up becoming quite an aggressive white ball batter down the order for Australia. So you hope maybe at 30 that it's all clicked and that he can play a big role across all three formats for Australia across the next 12 months. But there's no guarantee because, you know, we've seen enough guys cycle through this team to know that just because you've made runs in domestic cricket doesn't necessarily translate to national performances.
0: Talking with Dan Cherney from Code Sport, ahead of the second test between Australia and Bangladesh in Mackay. Let's go one down the rung. And Manus Labuschagne, is this his last opportunity? The drums are beating loudly. I'm a fan of Curtis Patterson. I think he has got the ability to slot into number three. Do you think the selectors will show a lot more patience with Manus?
1: No, I don't think they will show. I think this is his last chance to win. I think he has to fire here. I'm not saying necessarily to make the trip to South Africa, but certainly to keep his spot or to secure his spot on the team. I think all bets are off if he can't make runs here. And Manus has already been dropped from the test team once, or a couple of times actually, but once in recent times, last year in the West Indies. So they tried to have that circuit breaker after a long dwindling run of output. He came back, as you all recall, he did very well at the start of the domestic season last year, started the Ashes pretty well, then trailed off, hasn't really been able to string it together since then at any level. They were buoyant. He was buoyant in the series. He was back. He'd gone back to basics. He's looking good. And look, he did look pretty good for his 31, I feel, at the second innings. But, the first thing, he got bogged down and then almost worse to get set and then fall for a frustrating 30-odd in the second dig. So he's a player that, I mean, we've banged the drum about this many a time now. Like, they need him firing. He's in the age bracket where they need him to be playing a long-term role in this team for the next 3 or 4 years to be a bit of a bridge player post-Warner and Kawaja and Steve Smith deep into his 30s now. It just hasn't happened. So, no, I think you're right. Curtis Patterson is definitely a candidate. Nathan McSweeney's and others had a good season in county cricket. There are younger options too. I mean, I'm not saying Cooper Connolly is necessarily the man at number three per se, but, you know, could they potentially reshuffle things around the order and could it be Connolly to come into that side? There are younger guys that they're clearly keen to have a look at down the track. Ollie Peake, albeit doesn't have the domestic numbers quite yet to back it up, is a player of immense promise and one that they have shown signs they're keen to expedite. So, in short, I think it's just about now or never for Manus. They've shown a lot of faith in him. He has performed a lot over the years. He's got a dozen test centuries. You can't forget that, but at a certain point, the runs have just got to come.
0: And finally, is this a trickier question? Because on our show, lots of people are on the back of Nathan Lyon. Of course, he's had injuries, so he's coming back from that. Late 30s, didn't look threatening against Bangladesh. There's another test to come. It's hard to imagine him not being included in the second test and also moving forward to South Africa and India. But what are your thoughts on where one of the greats of Australian slow bowling sits?
1: I think Nathan Lyon's under major pressure. I think they, for myriad reasons over the last few years, injury, a little bit of form, conditions, and the emergence of some viable alternatives, including WA's own Corey Rapacioli, who's just done excellently at domestic level, and then clearly for that Cricket Australia 11 the other week, Tom Murphy of Victoria, that's obviously played some test cricket and has performed reasonably well, and seems to have had a better sort of 6 to 12 months than Matt Kuhneman as a left-arm option. So there are now finally, after quite a period where it was line or bust, there are a few other spin options there. Then there's the potential to go in with the four quicks, you know, ultimately Nathan Lyon picking him, you're keeping Scott Boland, another team, a guy averaging 18 test cricket. So between that and the fact that Lyon's fielding was an issue, he dropped a very simple catch, I think there's big pressure on him. I'm not convinced he's going to play in Mackay. I don't have a clear run on it yet, and conditions may save him. But I think it is a real conversation to be had. And if he does play in Mackay, I think you want to be performing pretty well, because South Africa early season, there's every chance you don't need a spinner, or you don't pick a spinner first up. And in any case, if he looks ineffective, then the conversation may need to be had that he may not get there. And I know there's a lot of test cricket coming up, and clearly with an Indian tour, like, it's not inconceivable that he could be left out of one tour and then go on another. But, time waits for no one, and he is deep into his 30s now.
0: Fascinating times in Australian cricket. Dan Cherney from Code Sports, love your work, appreciate it. Hopefully we'll chat to you in the near future about this long test campaign the Australians are conducting.
1: Plenty to talk about. No worries, Mike. Thank you.
0: Dan Cherney joining us on this Tuesday night. Up next, it's Mark Foreman with Foreman's Four. This is Sports Today.
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0: Busy second hour, Sports Today. Welcome back to the show. Having spoken to Dan Cherney from Code Sport, Australia's test team, a change on the way with Matt Renshaw being named, and Mark Bosnich talking all things Premier League. Yes, it returns this weekend. Stan Sport is the place to catch all the action. Mark Foreman with Foreman's Four joins us now. Fours, welcome to you.
11: Thank you, Skeet. Good evening. In keeping with the The Mark theme. We just had to, we've had Bozza, yourself, me, you know.
0: Mark Doran earlier today.
11: Yeah, we like to keep it pretty consistent here. A man not named Mark, but

0: Josh Fraser, I know we covered this tonight. It's a great story. He was officially unveiled today. We heard the news yesterday. Scully was obviously big on it. But here's something we haven't heard. I loved this. Carlton released this to, on their social platforms. So this was before he was appointed. I think, can't remember if it was from this weekend or the weekend before. But he was talking to the players, after the game, and he was speaking about the energy that the crowd is bringing, right? So, there aren't, specialist microphones here. So this is only recorded through a phone, in the post-match meeting, but, see if you can have a listen, because Harry Dean suddenly interjects when Josh Fraser is having a chat.
1: Now these outcomes, these wins are shared experiences. Like, yeah, talking about bringing the crowd on, we have to energise the crowd. It's, I know I'm shouting on that.
2: So just repeat that for me.
0: Yeah, so Josh Fraser was the one to start it, and he's saying, you know, we're loving the energising performances that we're bringing to the crowd. He goes, I love it. And Harry Dean just jumps up and says, what, when they're chanting your name? Because for those that didn't know, the last couple of weeks, the Carlton fans have been running with the We Want Fraser chant during the game, and he had a good laugh. Harry Dean was quick to interject there. I think it's so funny. I encourage you to have a look, anybody that hasn't seen it on social media, but he is now officially their man and Josh Fraser to lead Carlton for at least the next 3 years.
2: Yeah, Essendon's still to come, but it appears to be a race in two between Jay Hurd and M. McVeigh. The Bombers, surely in the next week, will reveal their decision.
0: Yes, you'd think so. So we'll keep an eye on that and see which way they go. Away from footy, the 100. So this is England's premier short version competition. I can't say 2020 because it's not. It's 100 balls. It is done and dusted. So Justin Langer, he coached his way to a victory. His team, the Super Giants, is what they're called.
2: Mm-hmm.
0: Always that little, that the Indian flavour is where a lot of these teams come from, depending on who they're owned by. But Justin Langer's team has won. So the Super Giants chased down a target of 159. Tom Seifert, he was huge, 72 of 38, 7 sixes, 4 fours. They had a late stumble, but they got it done by 5 wickets and 2 balls remaining. I suppose here the discussion, I found something interesting when listening to Sam Billings after he was part of the victorious team in the Super Giants. The tournament is increasing in popularity. It certainly is. And with that comes more money. And with more money becomes more attraction for players. It's sort of becoming that sort of game now. Here's some audio. I'll tell you and run you through some of the concepts of the 100 after this, but this is Sam Billings on his thought as to where that competition is at.
3: I think it's a brilliant tournament. I was a cynic at the start of it. So I think there's a lot more variance in the game, which less formulaic than T20. So, the format and the level of cricket is no doubt second to the IPL only. That can only be a good thing, whether you're a fan of the format. The quality of cricket, which ultimately is what it boils down to, is right up there.
0: So I enjoy the honesty at the start when he said, oh, I was a skeptic at the format, but he's really enjoying it. But the takeaway point there, he says it's second only to the IPL, which is, it's a pretty big statement, but it does actually represent where they're going, and the ability to adapt. So, I mean, for those who aren't aware, so I had a look at some of the nuances in comparison to 2020. So obviously the 100, it's 100 balls instead of 120.
2: So my question, and this is a question without notice.
0: Yeah.
2: I'm working out 6 ball overs makes it 15.4 or whatever it is.
0: Correct.
2: Or 16.2. Is it 10 ball overs? How do they play that out?
0: So it's a great question. So the first nuance, 5 ball overs. So
2: 20.
0: Still 20 overs, okay, but they're 5 ball overs.
2: Yep.
0: One of the big changes, which is hard to grasp, is that you don't change ends until after 10 balls. So 10 consecutive balls from the same end. So technically, 2 overs straight. And you can, one bowler is allowed to bowl both of them. So I'll use the term overs, but there are 5 balls in an over.
2: Yep.
0: So if the captain so chooses, you can bowl 2 consecutive overs. It's 10 balls in a row. Same concept as the T20 is that you have a maximum of 4 overs to bowl. So you can do that as 2 spells of 10 in a row, or you could 4 different spells of 5 in a row. But I found that to be probably the most jarring change as a cricket lover. Anyone that loves their cricket will say, what, you bowl 2 overs in a row before you change ends? But that's what they do. There's a coaching timeout available. The coach will walk out into the middle And the game in its totality is no longer than 2.5 hours. So again, it's that concept of shortening everything, tightening it up and keeping things moving quickly, which speaks to that, you know, we bowled two overs in a row from one end, less change of ends, you know, means less wasted time. So all those sort of concepts, but I can confirm it's increasing in popularity. Fans are flocking to it.
2: It begs the question, given that the Big Bash is secure, but the 50-over competition in Australia, needs to, obviously we've got World Cup, so that can't be completely shelved, but whether a competition like the 100 could find a spot on the schedule in Australia, I'm not sure, but by the sounds of it, I think it would be embraced compared to, say, the One Day Cup.
0: Yes, I agree. I mean, it would be, you probably can't have it standing alongside the Big Bash. It's two very similar tournaments.
2: I'm like you.
0: My favourite format's Test cricket, and despite a generational gap between us, it's my favourite format. I can no longer see a place for one day cricket.
2: So on that basis, Big Bash December, January, and maybe February, you have a 2 week or 3 week short version of the 100. Anyway, I'm sure smarter minds than you and I have had this chat at Cricket Australia.
0: And the moral of the story, you just need to stay adaptable. Don't sit and don't rest because we've always done it this way. So that's going to be the way forward. That's not going to work anymore. And well done to the 100 because it's a very jarring concept to change the format, change the number of balls in and over, etc. So well done to Justin Langer. He, I heard in an interview, is flying home probably as we speak if he's not back already. And I think he'll be on comms Channel 7 for the second test because his stint with the Super Giants is over in the 100. I will race through these. I often do our state league performers on a Tuesday night. We've touched on a few of them with Scully, but I just picked out four from each team. Peel and West Coast, who actually played each other, and well done to West Coast. You know, they haven't had much to cheer about, but in the WAFL, they're going okay. Sean Darcy was on the agenda tonight, so he was in the rooms a fair while, but did come back out into the field. He didn't get going, but apparently putting himself up for selection this week.
2: Okay, that's good news. I thought he was a calf done for a week or two.
0: Well, we were hearing calf done for the season, you know, when it first happened. So we'll keep an eye on that. There is no world where he plays AFL this week.
2: No.
0: And at the moment, you know, that discussion will continue, but it's all Mason Cox's. Judd McVie played his first waffle game, for Peel, obviously being dropped for the first time. He tried hard. He tried to show the assets he had, but he just didn't really get going. So he didn't, you know, he didn't stand out. Jeremy Sharp, he's found it really tough in the back end of this season because of such extraordinary performances. He's often getting tags. He started so strongly, but he went quiet after that. And he wasn't great, particularly in the second half. And now we won't see this guy this season, but I did want to mention again, Toby Wan just continues to perform for Peel. He was actually named as an emergency in the AFL team. That was the first time. But he didn't play. We don't expect to see him, but he found plenty of the footy again. So, he's a name to watch for the future. He's a great name in itself, Toby Wan, for all the Star Wars fans. But, keep an eye on him. There were a whole lot of other players I could go through, but we'd be here all night. So the Eagles, Sandy Brock, back in the waffle. He was a little shaky, but he did well as the game went on, and he sort of stood out for the Eagles. Clay Hall, almost becoming a forgotten name. Kicking let him down. Skill execution.
2: Is his contract? He's going to get one next year. There's a few players you're going through there that I'm not sure what their long-term future is at West Coast.
0: I'm with you. And honestly, that WAFL team doesn't inspire many. Like there's no real players there. You're going, oh yeah, you're going to make a big difference. But alas, you got to reward strong form, and I'll leave a particular player until last. Jack Hutchinson back into the team. Again, look, he's not one that's going to break the world, but we speak about him often. I like what he brings. I'm not saying he's going to be a game breaker, but he didn't have that much impact. They played him as a full forward out of the square.
2: He came across as a high marking. I saw his first game up at Northern against Perth, and he was exciting, taking marks, kicking goals. Yeah, I'm not in your camp. I'm just querying as to what his future and his role would be. But yeah, there's a lot of those names in that same category.
0: Yeah. No, I can't deny that. I mean, I just like his intensity, the way he goes around the ball. But I wouldn't like to see him playing out of the goal square in the AFL. I'll put it that way. But maybe that's just because he's on return from injury. Very hard tackler, hard in and under player. But the one that is, it baffles me, just that extra percent each week, Skeet. Finn McRae was once again best on ground. He had more than 30 touches. He used it well. So he didn't only find it, but he used it well. Hasn't played a game for the Eagles this season. There's only one left. Surely, like, otherwise, what was the point? If he's going to win the BNF in the WAFL, you'd think, like, I can't see anybody beating him for it. And so if you're the best, you've been brought in as an SSP, to come in into the squad this season, you're the best player in the WAFL, but, I don't know why. I don't know what it is that they haven't liked, but he just hasn't been given a go. So Finlay McRae was best on.
2: Yeah, and as you say, he'll poll pretty well in the Sandover as well.
0: Final story, I'll fly through this. The Women's Hockey World Cup, so our Hockey Roos, they're going okay, but were beaten in the second match by the reigning champions, the Dutch, who are...
2: Guns.
0: They are guns. They're a hockey powerhouse. We're still likely to advance, so we beat Japan in the first game. We've got Chile, who in... when is that? Wednesday? Tomorrow? I think it's tomorrow night, probably Thursday morning our time. They haven't won a point. So as long as we beat them, we should be okay. I had a look, Skate, at the history of the Women's World Cup. There's only been 15 of them. The Dutch have won 9. So 9 out of 15 World Cups, the Netherlands have won. The next best is 2, and that is the Hockey Roos alongside Germany and Argentina. So only 4 winners of the Women's World Cup in field hockey. So hopefully we can come up against the Dutch when it really matters in that last game and maybe win our 3rd Women's Hockey World Cup. So all the best to the Hockey Roos.
2: Yep, they're doing their utmost to get that result over there on the other side of the world. Foreman's 4 is done and dusted. Up next, we'll look ahead to what's to come on Wednesday night on Sports Today.
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2: 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Thank you to our special guest, Dan Chooney from Code Sports, and from Stan Sport, Mark Bosich with the English Premier League back. Can you believe that? The World Cup, and suddenly we're back talking about the kings of English football as Arsenal try to go back to back. 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Tomorrow night, we'll catch up with Bella Lewis, the co-captain of the West Coast Eagles AFLW team, and also Aaron Black will play his final game, his 300th match for what it's worth, on Saturday as the Falcons finish up their season against Perth in the WAFL. He'll play alongside Shane Nelson, who after 275 games is also calling it quits. An emotional day for the Falcons up there at Joondalup on Saturday. Coming up, it's the 8 o'clock news. Hope you can join myself and Glenn Jakovich from 6 tomorrow.
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13: Good evening, I'm Jamel Wells. Legislation to overhaul the National Disability Insurance Scheme has passed through the Senate. The changes will see thousands of people taken off the scheme to rein in its ballooning cost. The federal government says the new laws will also do more to crack down on NDIS fraud. NDIS Minister Jenny McAllister says the changes will start immediately.
14: From now, we'll be working with the disability community, their families, their carers and the sector more broadly to implement these reforms and to really set the NDIS up for the long term.
13: Anti-gambling advocates doubt Labor's promised opt-out register for online gambling ads will work. The register forms part of the federal government's wagering reforms after a deal was struck with the coalition. Tim Costello from the Alliance of Gambling Reform says Australians should be given the option to opt in if they want gambling ads.
15: It's scarcely believable that the register they're setting up where you can opt out of all ads on the internet can be governed by ACMA, the Communications and Media Body. It defies belief that this opt-out will work.
13: The Sydney Swans board is meeting tonight to decide on player sanctions following an alleged sexual assault in a Melbourne hotel. Swans players have assisted police with their inquiries, but no arrests have been made. The club says the players involved are in breach of expected behaviour and standards. Two people have been charged with murder after human remains were found south of Brisbane. Amy Drew reports.
16: Queensland police have been investigating the disappearance of 46-year-old Chad Bishop for more than 4 years to no avail. But a recent tip-off led officers to the backyard of a home in Bethania, where a body was discovered buried in a box in a shallow grave under a children's cubby house. Two people have since been charged with murder and interfering with a corpse, which police allege occurred in March 2022, the same month Bishop was reported missing. The pair charged a 52-year-old man and a 45-year-old woman did not enter a plea during their court appearance today, with the matter adjourned until September.
13: WorkSafe is investigating the death of a tow truck driver in Perth. Bianca Caboni reports.
17: Emergency services were called to a yard in Perth's northern suburbs just before 6 o'clock on Tuesday morning. WorkSafe says a 29-year-old woman was unloading a car from a tow truck tilt tray when she suffered critical injuries. Despite paramedics' best efforts, she died at the scene. WorkSafe are investigating and a report will be prepared for the coroner. Bianca Carboni reporting.
13: In finance, one Australian dollar buying around 71 US cents.
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13: Broncos players deny they no longer care as they count down to the end of a horror season. The defending premiers are second last on the ladder. Forward Xavier Willison disagrees with Andrew Johns, who claims the Broncos don't care if they win or lose.
19: The boys care. They don't want to let each other down. They don't want to let anyone down at the club, and we don't like letting our fans down, so there's definitely a care factor there.
13: South Sydney centre Latrell Mitchell has been named on an extended bench to return from injury in Saturday's NRL clash with the Warriors. Fremantle Dockers have six players on their fitness test list ahead of Saturday's away game against Carlton. They're Jager O'Mara, Aiden Riddle, Corey Wagner, Brandon Walker, Sean Darcy and Murphy Reid. And Alex Timonor has moved into the round of 16 at the Cincinnati Masters. That's news and sport.
18: 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Eddie and Jimmy, available wherever you get your podcasts.
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13: Partly cloudy with light winds overnight, getting down to 9 degrees. Showers forecast for tomorrow with a top of around 20. Thursday, partly cloudy with a top of 21. Friday, mostly sunny and 23. Saturday, possible showers with a top of 23. A shower or two forecast for Sunday with a top temperature of 20. Partly cloudy on Monday and 20. This is Perth's 6pm.
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31: good evening and welcome to Money News on this Tuesday night. It's great to have your company on 2GB, 3AW, 6BR, 4BC, 2CC and our network stations right across this great country of ours. I'm Scott Haven, the chair for James Willis this week, and we have an absolutely massive show tonight. But unfortunately, I have to start with a little bit of negativity. 5 days in a row of losses on the local share market. But enormous day for some big ASX heavyweights. Tony Sycamore, market analyst with IG Australia, joins me for the market wrap, and you do not want to miss that if you have money in superannuation in large cap stocks. It's a Tuesday night, which means it's time for Let's Talk Business. And tonight, we have a great small business coffee story with Julia Tink, co-founder and director of St. Remio Coffee. She joins me later in the show. Still on small business, and Guy Callaghan, the CEO of Banjo Loans. Now, you might not have heard of them, but they are a Melbourne-based non-bank lender focused on small and medium businesses. And they're right across Australia, 131873. They do use a lot of brokers. Have you applied for a loan for your business, 131873? Have you had to put up collateral like your house? Well, this is a bit of a different story tonight. 131873, tell me your stories of success or sorrow. That's later on in the show. And of course, the open line is all yours. You can give me a call right across Australia on 131873. And if you want to have your say via text, you can do so on 0460 873 873. Save it in your phone as Money News, 0460 873 873. It's Tuesday, the 18th of August, 2026, with Scott Hayward here on Money News. But first tonight, the big Australian has delivered today. BHP has just handed down its full year results, and there is plenty for shareholders to like. A US $9.8 billion profit, up 9%, revenue up 15%, and the biggest dividend payout from BHP in 4 years, with shareholders set to receive around US $8.7 billion for the year. But perhaps the biggest story in these results is the changing face of BHP. Copper has overtaken iron ore as the company's biggest contributor to earnings, as demand grows for electrification, renewable energy, and increasingly AI data centres. Geraldine Slattery is BHP's president in Australia, and she's on the line for us tonight. Geraldine, it's a pleasure to have you this evening on Money News.
0: Hi, Scott. It's great to join you, and particularly on a day that marks, you know, pretty much a standout year, actually, for BHP. And that speaks as much to our mining operations being super reliable and productive in their delivery, as it does to the increase we've seen in copper price. We're the biggest copper producer in the world now, having, you know, raised our copper production 30% over the last couple of years, and we've got a lot of growth in copper. But across the portfolio, we've seen really strong performance from the operations, and have a lot to talk about, actually, in terms of growth. And to your point, and I'm sure a lot of our shareholders are on the line, it was particularly pleasing to be able to award, you know, quite a generous dividend, and pay back to shareholders.
31: Yeah, I also highlight, Geraldine, an 83% increase in free cash flow, and it's important, as you said, your shareholders are getting the biggest dividend in 4 years, but copper is the key. Like, copper has overtaken iron ore as BHP's biggest contributor to earnings, and it's clearly a sign that BHP has successfully made a transition away from predominantly being just an iron ore company, hasn't it?
0: It has, and this isn't an overnight story, of course. We've long anticipated that copper as a commodity will be one that you know is very much tied to a diversity of end user themes, from conventional housing and manufacturing build out through to electricity and energy transition. And in more recent times, we've seen the dramatic uplift in artificial intelligence and data centers. So it's one of those themes that we've seen for a number of years, and that's underpinned some of the investment and growth in here in Australia, in South Australia, with the acquisition of the Oz Minerals assets, but also our investment in South America in Escondida, and a recent partnership with Lundin, in Vicuña, which is in Argentina and Chile.
31: You mentioned artificial intelligence and data centres. You know, you've got data centres requiring enormous amounts of electricity and therefore enormous amounts of copper, as you touched on, Geraldine. How is BHP thinking about AI when you're planning your business for the next 5 to 10 years?
0: So, to your point, I mean, AI is very much part of the copper growth story, but it's also, you know, an unlock for productivity within companies. And you know, we're of a view that companies that learn how to use artificial intelligence effectively, they'll be safer, they'll be more productive and ultimately more competitive. And that's exactly the kind of company that we want to be. We've got the ingredients for it. We've got high volumes of data. We've got some pretty awesome problems in terms of unlocking further productivity or safer operations. We've got use cases today, but I think it's fair to say we're at the beginning of that journey and actively investing on where can we bring AI and technology to bear to find resources faster, achieve greater recovery. And again, back to copper, that's been part of the growth story or the productivity enhancing part of it in the last couple of years. Where can we recover more metal from the ore bodies and where can we make our operations safer?
31: Yeah, I'm glad you touched on, Geraldine, the acquisition of Oz Minerals, because that's obviously a big part of the story. But does AI infrastructure meaningfully change your expectations for how much copper the world is going to need?
0: So we reckon that the demand from AI could double and triple copper kind of out to 2040 and even four or fivefold by 2050. So take it to 3, 4, 5 million tons. The copper demand today is 34 million tons. So that just gives you a sense of scale. It's the fastest growing segment, but relatively small component today. And so what that gives us is confidence in the growth trajectory. We're the biggest copper producer today, but we've got plans to grow the copper portfolio by another 50% by the middle of next decade. And by that stage, by our math, I think there's a consensus view now, a significant gap, supply-demand gap will have opened up by our reckoning, you know, around about the 10 million ton mark. So we're excited about the growth trajectory we have ahead of us. And, you know, as the lead for Australia, I'm particularly excited because South Australia is a key part of that.
31: Yes. Now, let's be honest, you're an Australian company, BHP, you're the big Australian. Will you be able to keep up with the copper demand here at home, or are you looking at increasingly growing your business offshore? Because you've got to look after the Aussies.
0: So we've got we've got a growth portfolio that covers four major opportunities from Chile, Argentina, North America, and here in Australia. The reality is all four have space in the portfolio, and the demand signals and outlook are such that the market needs more copper tons, and it needs, as I said, you know, there's a gap opening up of, we think, about 10 million tons over the next 10 years. So the other thing I'd call out is that in the results today, because of the strength of the both the copper assets, but also the iron ore assets, and we'll have potash coming into the portfolio over the course of the next year, because of the strength of those assets in terms of cash generation, our outlook at the moment sees that we've got the capital to the copper assets can self-fund their own growth. So balance sheet is not a constraint, and that's also important for shareholders, so we can fund the growth and continue to reward shareholders along the way. And so I think when we come back to Copper South Australia, for that growth opportunity to come to fruition, you know, the teams are already working incredibly hard at what's the right development sequence, how can we do it in a very capital efficient way, and how can we bring those investment decisions forward. And we've outlined in the results today when we think those investment decisions will be made. But we continually to look at how can we optimize those, how can we work with government and bring those tons to market sooner, because we recognize that the demand is there.
31: We've spent a lot of time, Geraldine, talking about copper tonight, but iron ore is still an enormous part of BHP's business. China economy, that seems to be slowing, maybe increasing a little bit. Steel production expected to level out. How do you see the outlook for China's demand for Australian iron ore over the next 5 to 10 years?
0: So, you know, interestingly, if you look at just a year past, despite the geopolitical and the volatility that we've seen globally, the large markets, US and China, as you called out, have been incredibly resilient as it pertains to many of the commodities that Australia produces, including iron ore. So we've seen iron ore prices appreciate, our realized price 3% over the course of the past 12 months. And when we look at the outlook for iron ore, whilst that's a market that is moving into a more modest growth or a plateauing phase, China continues to produce over a billion tons of steel, and we anticipate that that will continue through the end of this decade. And in terms of the drivers for that, whilst we've seen the housing sector moderate, and that's been a drag over the past couple of years, what you have seen is real strength in exports and in manufacturing and in automobiles and in machines. So where you've had a drag on housing, that's been more than made up from in other parts of the economy. The other driver to call out on steel and on iron ore is India. India is a real growth story. You know, 6 to 7% growth, and very steel intensive growth. So
31: yes,
0: it's all that industrial, you know, infrastructure base of bridges, roads, et cetera, et cetera. So lots of steel. You know, a big iron ore demand.
31: The big BHP sale over the last few years has been selling off oil assets, both, you know, here and globally. What have you done with those funds, and has that been a terrific return on investment for BHP and for BHP shareholders?
0: I think when you think about the BHP strategy over recent years, it's sought to simplify the portfolio,
31: yes,
0: and shift investment into those commodities that really, you know, speak to those long-term enduring trends of population growth, energy transition, urbanization, and so that's what brings us to iron ore, copper, potash and met coal.
31: Geraldine, thank you so much for your time this evening on Money News.
0: Thank you, Scott.
31: Geraldine Slattery, BHP's president in Australia, here on Money News. Coming up, we'll look at the rest of the market on what was a very busy day of reporting season with Tony Sycamore.
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3: Yes. 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
31: Thanks for your company on Money News on this Tuesday night. Just gone 23 past 7 and it's time for the Market Wrap.
30: And now on Money News, the Market Wrap.
31: The Australian share market was up most of the day, but just closed down marginally, now having 5 days of consecutive losses. The ASX 200 just fell 3 points, less than 0.1% to 9,070 this afternoon. Overnight on Wall Street, the S&P 500 eased as oil hit US $90 a barrel and bond yields climbed after US President Donald Trump, can you believe this comment, threatened to bomb Oman if it interferes with his negotiations with Iran on the Strait of Hormuz, and he wasn't interested in extending the expiring deal with Iran. I'll tell you about the US futures later on in the show as to what that comment has made for US markets. But another massive day on reporting season locally, and we're joined by one of the greats, Tony Sycamore, market analyst with IG Australia and great friend of Money News. Tony, welcome back to the show.
16: Thanks, Scott. Good to be here as always.
31: Tony, we just heard from Geraldine Slattery from BHP. What did you make of today's result?
16: Well, the bar was set high and BHP cleared it with ease today. The standout was copper. For the first time, the copper division contributing more than half of group earnings and generating very strong free cash flow. Remember, this was a company known for iron ore, but today it was copper, and what that enabled the company to do was to declare a final dividend of 99 US cents, taking the full year payout to the highest level in 4 years. The only blemish, it wasn't a perfect 10 in diving terminology. There was a $2.3 billion write down on the Jansen potash project, but shares are closing in on that $65.98 record high we struck back there in mid-June. Really, investors are just focusing on the copper story, the solid dividend, and the overall earnings strength.
31: Didn't get a perfect 10. When did you, Tony Sycamore, as a market analyst, become a diving coach or a diving judge? I had no idea. Are we learning secret talents about the great man?
16: This is as close as we've seen to a 10 this earnings season, so I may be marking it a little bit harshly, but I liked what I saw today.
31: Okay, a small splash. Right. Now, I want to focus on healthcare, and this is important because it's been a very busy day. The sector was up 6%. It's been embattled in 2024-2025. Let's start with CSL. Today it reported its first loss since 1994, but today a better day on the boards. Tell us about their result.
16: My gosh. I mean, when I looked at the results, the first thing I saw was this $7.1 billion of impairments and almost $800 million of restructuring costs. But when you looked below that, underlying profit was solid. And more importantly, the company guided to around 5% growth in underlying profit for FY27, which was above market expectations. And really, with the way the healthcare sector has been beaten up last year and the year before, the market response was emphatic. Shares jumped more than 17% on the day, which was its biggest one-day move in over two decades, and hit a six-month high. So good signs there for CSL that it has turned the corner.
31: Yeah, still well off its $335 highs. Let's get to Cochlear. The most important thing for our audience is ears that can listen to our radio station. 22% fall in full-year underlying profit, still $322 million. a good day today on the share market, despite the poor result.
16: It was that type of mood. I mean, we looked below the headline number being lower than it was the prior year, 22%. But what we did notice was that the underlying profit of $322 million was at the upper end of that revised guidance range. And we look always towards guidance, and management guided to low to single digit revenue growth, an underlying profit of $330 to $350 million. So we also appear to be turning the corner there. And again, the market likes that forward guidance, it likes that positivity. Shares finishing up around 7.5% on the day due to that positive forward guidance and the signs of stabilisation.
31: Yeah, I'm glad you mentioned forward guidance, because a lot of people listening to Money News need to realise it wasn't just about the result today, it's about looking forward rather than looking backwards in the rear vision mirror, like what I describe is what accountants do. But let's talk about Pro Medicus. Tell us a little bit about their business. They're well off their highs of $300, but up 12% today to $196. Tell us about their business and what their result meant today.
16: Yeah, another good one there from the healthcare sector. Pro Medicus up around 11.88%, following another very strong FY26 result. Underlying NPAT rising 24%. These are good, solid numbers. But what has really got the company and the market excited is it was able to sign 10 new contracts worth at least $407 million during the year, and it managed to renew all six contracts up for renewal. So again, very, very good signs there for another healthcare company.
31: Yeah, and ProMedics are in imaging and a variety of different businesses that people probably don't realise, aren't they, Tony?
16: They are indeed, yeah. So that's a big growth area. It's also being supported by AI as well. So, you know, good signs there. It's another company which has been beaten up, but I mean, with the way that these companies did fall, they have bounced back.

0: $1 billion in revenue. So we'll be watching very, very closely on updates around the therapeutic pipeline, and the reaction will largely depend on what that forward commentary says around that pipeline and any guidance revisions. Obviously, an upward guidance revision like we've seen from these companies today, then you could see that stock, you mentioned it, sitting around $17. It wouldn't be unheard of to see that push up to around $19 to $20 in the weeks ahead, given the way and the mood that the market is currently in.
1: Now, on the other side of the coin, we've just mentioned four or five healthcare stocks that have rallied today. But ResMed, very interesting business. That was one of the only ones to fall of any significance, but there was no news today. Tony, what are you seeing about ResMed, or what are you hearing in that space?
0: Yeah, well, they actually reported earlier this month, last week, and we saw decent numbers there. Full-year revenue up around 10%. The company also lifting its dividend and flagged higher capital returns, but the guidance side of things let them down, and they pointed to more moderate growth around 5 to 7%, and some lingering questions there around the US device market and competitive dynamics. So that's been the outlier at this point of time for the healthcare sector.
1: Well, we've done healthcare, we've done BHP, the banks were mixed today, but what else is catching your eye in coming days as we are now really in the heart of a very interesting reporting season?
0: Well, WiseTech is an absolute fan favourite out there for our clients, for traders out there, and it's been on a horrendous ride, as we would know. But signs that it's also turning the corner as well. I mean, we touched a low down there around $28, trading around $44 into its earnings, which drop next week. So presuming we start to see further confirmation in the numbers, looking at that guidance, looking at that pipeline, this was a company which traded so much higher than where we are currently now. It could also be a similar case, because what we saw with the IT sector last year was similar to the healthcare sector, and we're seeing both of those sectors starting to bounce back, and that's one which I'm going to be watching very, very closely, because it is just such a popular stock. It does move considerable amounts over the day and also over the year, so watching that very closely.
1: Yeah, well, Tony, that stock, I think, from memory, off the top of my head, 52-week high of over $120, $30, and now sitting around 40, but it's been as low as under 30. And it's been all about governance, not necessarily about the fundamental business, but I do think that is one to watch. Tony, thank you so much for your time on this Tuesday night on Money News.
0: My pleasure, Scott. Thank you for having me.
1: Tony Sycamore, market analyst with IG Australia. Coming up, we have a special half an hour on small business, starting with the CEO of Banjo. That's Nick.
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5: Welcome back to Money News. Great to have your company this evening. Running a small or medium business in Australia right now is not for the faint-hearted. The cost of rent, wages, insurance, all going up, just to name a few. And banks and lenders tightening their belts when it comes to getting capital to grow. Yet there are sectors growing, business investing, expanding, and finding ways to get ahead. Guy Callaghan is the CEO of Banjo Loans, a Melbourne-based non-bank lender focused on small and medium businesses. He's also a former Olympic butterfly swimmer who represented New Zealand at the 1992 Barcelona Games. Guy, good evening.
6: It's great to be here.
5: As a CEO and Olympian, what made you get out of the swimming pool into the loan pool?
6: Look, just following a finance path, you know, I always had a bent for commerce and finance, and all of our careers take twists and turns, and about 10 years ago I ended up coming in here to Banjo. The business had just, they've been going for about 12 months. I was brought on board to run the sales and marketing team, and about 8 months later took over running the CEO. So where I've been ever since, sort of charging and running the business.
5: Now, on the Banjo business, you're across hundreds of small and medium businesses.
6: Thousands.
5: Look, what's the mood on the ground right now? Like, you know, how would you describe the overall health of the SME sector?
6: Look, it's pretty tough out there. There's a lot of businesses that are doing it really tough. And I would say when you look at the SMEs, the smaller of the SMEs are the ones that are doing it tougher than the larger of the SMEs. Probably less established, one, two-man bands, so that they're actually really feeling the pinch. We've had years of tough times for these guys. You know, we had COVID, and we came out of that. We had a bit of a bounce, and then we had the economy started going on a bit of a downturn when inflation went on a tear, and interest rates went up. So now it's just been years of doing it tough, and some are really starting to hurt with these latest, you know, inflation bounce again this year. It's been really tough on them. What you will find though, we're at a multi-speed, multi-sort of location industry or economy when it comes to SME. So some industries are going really well. And then you look at like retail and hospitality and some construction areas like that, they're really struggling. And then you go, when I say multi geographical, you've got states like SA and Queensland and to a part WA that are still going really well. And then you've got the ones along the main states along the eastern seaboard, New South Wales and Vic that are struggling.
5: You mentioned some sectors are doing well. When you talk to business owners, what are the particular sectors that are experiencing growth despite everything that's going on?
6: Look, there's going to be diamonds in the rough in any industry and any location. So there will be always ones that are going well. Service industry is going really well at the moment. Healthcare is going exceptionally well. We are, look, going back to the flip side, you know, seeing transport that's struggling. So, but if you come to your services, great. And those areas like in Queensland, because there's, you know, you've got the Olympic Games, so, you know, if we talk about it again, coming up. So some construction and all the services around that are going well. Service industries around the mining sector are going well. Mining might be a bit of a hot and cold at the moment, but the services supplying them are going well.
3: Right. Okay. Well, now, access to finance has always been a challenge for small business, and many people have to put up, you know, their home as equity. But how has the landscape changed, and are the banks making it harder or easier for businesses to get the capital they need?
6: Harder. They have been for a long time. So like I said, we've been operating for over 10 years. When we first started, there wasn't really an industry for us, like the non-bank lenders. So I've had to work really hard in educating the market and then sort of carving out a niche where we are. Now it's getting really established where, so we have over 6,000 finance brokers using us on our books, and we've got thousands of businesses who come in and use us for funding. And we have a lot of businesses who have used us, you know, over 20 times over the journey, just coming back for more and more funding. So where we fit in is we're, for our business loans side of things, is speed to market and the ability to say yes or no. We can do it within sort of 24, 48 hours. If it's a more complex deal, it might take up to a week. But we will tell you yes or no as quick as we can if it's a deal. Banks will take a long time. They might take a couple of months, and the answer is still no. Mm. Flip side, for most of our business loans, up to one, possibly $2 million, we can do it unsecured. So we don't have to take security over your house, your dog, your cat, any property. We can just do it that it's unsecured based on the cash flow of the business. So we get access to thousands and thousands of data points really quickly, and we can access through our online app, this actual financial situation of the business and their ability to hit our repayment terms. So we're not a bank. We're not taking the place of a bank. Most of our customers have a good relationship with their bank. But when they need access to fast funding and it needs to be unsecured, they come to us and we help them out.
3: I'll tell you what, guy, you can take my dog. There's no equity in my dog. Gee, with the vet bills they pay. Tommy Kennedy, our producer, he's got a cat. He's not shy of a few dollars either at the vet. But what situations do you find yourself helping businesses, you know, most often? Is it growth, as you touched on? Is it to pay off debt or get themselves out of a tough spot?
6: Look, historically, it's been growth. It has been growth. What we're noticing at the moment, actually, in this market, which is really interesting, so even those growth opportunities, businesses are sitting there at the moment. We might conditionally approve them, and they'll just sit there until they really need the funding, whereas years gone by, they'll be know that they're going to win a project, and they'll draw down on the money straight away to prepare. Now they'll actually sort of wait until that project's just about to start, and it's 100% confirmation, because the market's really fickle at the moment, and then they'll draw down on the money. But to go back to your question, it's wide and varied why they come to us. It could be growth. They're employing more staff. They're expanding premises. They need to win for another project, or they're taking on another business that they're winning. Or it could be a bit of debt consolidation or as you sort of mentioned there, sort of helping pay out some of that ATO debt that they might have. So all sorts of things. It's just going to put them in a better cash flow position.
3: Guy, thank you so much for joining me this evening on Money News.
6: No problem at all. Hope you enjoyed it.
3: Guy Callaghan, the CEO of Banjo Loans. Coming up, a coffee story and a love story. Julia Tink, co-founder of St. Remeo, joins me next. Thanks to NAB, it's Let's Talk Business.
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5: Yes, it's one of my favourite times of the week where we get a little glimpse into the lives of those building small businesses into big ones right across this great country. And if there's one thing smaller businesses owners think about every day, it's risk. Well, here is a great story of a married couple that took risks. And it all started with the smell of a fresh roast in the morning. Now, you might not be needing a coffee at this time of night, but you'll be pumped up to hear the story of St. Remo. And I'm pleased to say Julia Tink, the co-founder and director of the coffee company St. Remo, joins me for Let's Talk Business tonight. Julia, great to have you on the show.
15: Oh, thank you so much for having me, and what an introduction.
5: Well, let's start at the beginning, which is the introduction that you had to not only a marriage, but a small business. So how did St. Remo start, and what about the risks you had to take on both fronts, marriage and small business at the same time?
15: I mean, marriage was a risk I was very happy to roll the dice on. I think I've scored myself a very great husband in Trent Knox, so I think I'm very lucky for him. But when we started St. Remo, we really started with the goal of disrupting a market that we feel really needs to be disrupted. Because if I tell you some of the stats, which is every day the world consumes 2.25 billion cups of coffee a day, and that coffee is the second most consumed beverage on earth outside of water. But at the core, what we've done is that we've wrapped in the brand, the blend and the barista, and we're so caught up in that we've forgotten, or we haven't been educated to look past that and look at the coffee farmer and understand the challenges that are happening in origin, the lives that coffee is impacting, and what our choices are doing to that of farmers. So we are a very proud coffee company that is disrupting a market that really needs to be shaken up, because we need to start to educate people to say that the coffee farmer really matters. We need them to understand and build a connection to that and make sure that our choices are supporting coffee farmers at origin and not eroding them, so that they can have a bright future in coffee.
3: You mentioned how much we love coffee, not just here but globally. It's a staple in so many Australian lives. And you also mentioned disruption. You know, there are some big players in this space, so how difficult is it to compete with them?
15: Look, it is really difficult, and I think per capita we have the highest amount of coffee roasters in the world. I mean, and when we look at the Melbourne coffee scene in particular, like, we are globally renowned for it. We are at the very cutting edge of it. You know, especially coffee scene here, it is amazing. But it is really challenging. It's a challenging market because there are so many of us. But I think one of our differences and the reason that we've had to, we've kind of gained momentum and had success is the fact that we are different. I'm not here to be the same as everybody else. I'm here to shine a light on coffee farmers and use coffee for a force for good. And we fund projects that give back to coffee farmers at Origin. And we want to take people on a journey that their choice is having a really positive and meaningful impact on the lives of others. And when we look at our competition, I don't want to follow what they're doing. I'm only concerned about what is St. Remo doing, how do we do better, and how do we really build a global brand and a positive coffee movement that has a real lasting impact on the lives of farmers.
3: Julia, how do you go about finding and sourcing farmers and suppliers for coffee that are usually on the other side of the world?
15: Look, all our coffee is Rainforest Alliance certified, so there is also a process where we know that our coffee is free from slave labour. We're SEDEX as well. But we work, so when we fund projects specifically for female coffee farmers in Kokkeji in Rwanda, that's the cooperative is called Kokkeji. We work directly with them. So I don't fund through a charity that gets to them. I work directly with those farmers and I ask them every year, what do you need? Now they live and breathe that every day. So it's not for me to say, guys, we should do this, because I'm not a coffee farmer. And one of the things that we're proud about is that we want to empower them in business, because who they are and what they do matters. And we need to, you know, for us, we carry the financial risk for that community. Like, we purchase the land and we give it back to them. We fund the 20,000 coffee seedlings. We pay the agronomist salary every year to make sure that we are investing back into their education so they are learning to farm smarter, not harder, and also work with the challenges of that climate change is bringing. And I think if we can do that, and we're trying to work to set a global example of what can be done when you work together with the farmers, that others should be really taking note and saying, well, if I love coffee and my business loves coffee, and again, 125 million people around the world derive an income from coffee, and that's from the roaster to the packer to the coffee farmer to the shipping company, that we need to be responsible and make ethical decisions that is protecting an industry that we love. And we saw last year the prices of coffee going up and everyone's up in arms. I can't believe I'm paying $6 for a cup of coffee. But we need to make sure that it's $6 a cup of coffee. Is that coming down to the farmer too? Because if they can't make ends meet and they're living below the poverty line, then that's not sustainable for them either. That's not a sustainable future. We need to change this.
3: I certainly understand your passion, and that's why Let's Talk Business is such a popular segment on Money News. But I want to go to a slightly different angle here, because in my opinion, there is a rise in advertising and demand for potentially cold or iced coffee. Now, is this a big market for you? And what are some of the other changes you're seeing in the coffee industry?
15: Absolutely. I mean, we're 11 years old as a company, and we have championed what we call cold on cold or cold brew from our inception. It's something that we see very much as the future of coffee. And Gen Z, they don't drink hot coffee. They drink iced coffee 365 days a year. And you can see we're seeing the rise of Mont Blancs. I mean, 2 years ago, who had heard of them? But all of a sudden now we're obsessed with Mont Blancs. You know, we've got cold foams coming up. We've got dirty sodas. There's a rise of all these different drinks that we have to get on board with, and that one of the things that I'm really proud of at St. Remo is that we are very, very innovative and we love to work with our customers. We have launched cold brew into Woolworths nationally a few months ago, and on the back we developed 50 different restaurants that we also work with our food service customers on. And it's about, in a really tough, you know, business, particularly in Victoria, is incredibly tough, and certainly for hospitality at the moment. And so we're trying to find ways to engage in that younger consumer and make sure they're coming through their doors. But how do we also increase the average transaction value? How do we add value to your business? So someone might buy a hot coffee and croissant, but No one's going to balk at paying $10 for an iced latte with a vanilla cold foam on it. So we're saying, hey, we can also make these type of drinks, and here's 50 different types that you can try to increase your ATV at the counter and make sure that different ways where you can be quite profitable from it. So we're really trying to, like I said, work with food service and be innovative and understand the trends and what the future of coffee holds, because cold is a huge part of what coffee's going to become.
3: Julia, thank you so much for your time on Let's Talk Business.
15: No worries. It's absolutely my pleasure. Make sure you stop by and purchase St. Remo on our website.
3: Julia Tink, very passionate co-founder and director of coffee company St. Remo. And that was Let's Talk Business.
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3: What cost of living crisis and what affordability of property? A property at Point Piper has hit the Sydney market with an $85 million price tag, making it one of the most luxury listings in the trophy market so far this year. A high-profile couple bought it for $7.35 million in December 1998, according to Property Records. Wow. Go for a drive. 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
3: Thanks for your company and contribution on this Tuesday Night on Money News. The US futures are looking weaker in light of the concerns about the conflict in the Strait of Hormuz. That has all, in my opinion, been attributed to some of the Donald Trump comments he's made today. Dow Jones set to fall more than 480 points. S&P 500 set to fall 60 points. NASDAQ going to take the big hit, 1.4% or nearly 500 points after a very, very strong week. Knights is up next. Thanks to Liam Church and Tommy Kennedy, who delivered not only BHP President, but also delivered the show for you. I'm Scott Hayward. Thanks for your company and contribution. I'll catch you tomorrow night. Enjoy the rest of your Tuesday evening on Knights.
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2: Good evening, I'm Jamel Wells. Changes to the National Disability Insurance Scheme will save the federal budget almost $38 billion by the end of the decade. The Senate has tonight passed the measures after the government won support of the opposition. It means thousands of people will be removed from the scheme and others won't be approved to join the NDIS. Federal Member for Curtin, Kate Chaney, says the government's new gambling ad reforms don't go far enough. Labor and the Coalition have agreed on changes that will make opting out of gambling ads online easier. There'll also be changes to how gambling companies can induce people to place bets and an ad blackout either side of live sport. Ms. Chaney says it doesn't fix the issue.
4: It's just like a big bit of Swiss cheese. It is full of holes. So probably the best amendment that came out of today was that there'll be a review in 3 years' time, and the government will actually have to face up to whether these things are working.
2: The Sydney Swans are holding crisis talks tonight as police investigate allegations of a sexual assault in a Melbourne hotel. Five Swans players have assisted police with their inquiries. No arrests have been made. AFL CEO Andrew Dillon has issued a statement saying the allegations are deeply concerning. Australia's Financial Crimes Agency has referred hundreds of mortgage brokers, lawyers and accountants to authorities following a mortgage fraud investigation. Jack Fenwick reports.
24: Operation Claw uncovered widespread potential mortgage fraud worth billions, where buyers use fake documents and shell companies to buy Australian real estate. The suspected fraud spans at least $4 billion across major banks, prompting AUSTRAC to investigate those who have facilitated the scheme. The financial regulator is now ordering 143 lenders to overhaul their controls. Jack Fenwick reporting.
2: Two people have been charged after the discovery of a body in a shallow grave south of Brisbane. The remains found under a cubby house are thought to be those of 46-year-old Chad Bishop, who was last seen in 2022. A man and woman have been charged with murder and interfering with a corpse. A SpaceX rocket that landed in the Indian Ocean off Christmas Island has been towed to shore. The Australian Space Agency says the federal government is coordinating with Elon Musk's company to retrieve it. And BHP has made a better-than-expected profit thanks to rising copper prices. The metal generated more than $25 billion Australian dollars for the mining giant last financial year. In finance, one Australian dollar buying around 71 US cents.
1: 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So add it to your phone now. Perth 6PR.
2: The AFL Tribunal has upheld Jacob Van Rooyen's three-match ban for a strike on Port Adelaide's Alia Alia. Melbourne will now be without the key forward until at least the semi-finals. The Panthers admit they're still figuring out how to replace injured co-captain Isaiah Yeo. The four-time NRL Premiership winner is sidelined indefinitely with a pec injury. The Perth Bears have signed 17-year-old hooker Asher Chapman from New South Wales on a three-year contract. Struggling test opener Jake Weatherald has paid the price for Australia's shock loss to Bangladesh in Darwin. After scores of just 23 and a duck, he's been replaced by Matt Renshaw. That's the latest news and sport.
6: 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So add it to your phone now. Perth 6PR.
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2: Partly cloudy with light winds overnight, getting down to 9 degrees. Showers forecast for tomorrow with a top of around 20. Thursday, partly cloudy with a top of 21. Friday, mostly sunny and 23. Saturday, possible showers with a top of 23. A shower or two forecast for Sunday with a top temperature of 20. Partly cloudy on Monday and 20. 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
4: You've got mail. All right, what do you want back? We're going back in time. What would you bring back? Some really simple stuff. Chris says, bring back Worcestershire sauce. I love Worcestershire sauce.
2: It's still around.
4: No, no. In glass bottles. It's now sold in plastic bottles. It doesn't taste as good in plastic bottles.
2: The one I've got at home's in a glass bottle.
4: Is it? Where do you get yours from?
2: Well, it's got an orange lid.
4: Yeah.
2: It's definitely in a glass bottle.
4: You sure?
2: Yeah.
4: Okay.
2: I'll bring it in for you and show you.
4: You know what I'd like to see back, says John?
2: I think it's Kickerman.
4: Kickerman?
2: Yeah, in a glass bottle.
4: Not Worcestershire sauce.
2: Worcestershire sauce, but it's the brand,
4: Is Kickerman, is it?
2: I think.
4: Okay.
2: All yeah.
4: Right. Morning, boys. You know what I'd like to see return? Standby flights on aeroplanes. Why send planes to places with free seats? If you could get somewhere on short notice, I would take advantage of it, and others would as well. I remember the old standby fares.
2: I'm pretty sure
4: they had standby seats.
2: There is still standby seats, I believe.
4: Can you?
2: I believe that there is. I believe that there is still standby seats, but you've got to go to the airport earlier because I've changed a flight given that I was at the airport about 3 hours earlier and there was an earlier flight. So I was able to change a flight. And I was at the airport about 3 hours earlier and there was an earlier flight. So I was able to change a flight.
4: That's different to a standby seat. Standby seat was like really heavily discounted and they advertised them as you buy a standby fare. They didn't guarantee when you would go, but you would normally guarantee that you would go somewhere. They used to sell mystery flights, Carl, where you could finish up anywhere.
2: I know. We did that once. That was actually quite good.
4: Where'd you go?
2: We went to the Northern Territory.
4: Oh, wow.
2: Can I just put it out there that does anyone know as to whether any of that is still
5: the case.
6: Well, I can ask the question, but yeah. I haven't heard them advertise.
5: No. Normally you got to pay an extra, because I think I had to pay extra. So to switch flights, I think I had to pay a small amount. I can't remember exactly.
6: Maddie from Busso says, bring back the horseshoe rolls with Vegemite. Had the sesame, the black sesame on top. I think the horseshoe is around. If you go shopping, there'll be some bakery that still make horseshoe rolls.
5: Yeah. Those,
6: somewhere.
5: Yeah.
6: Sam's at St. James. What do you want to bring back, Sam?
7: Mate, I'd like to see the GMH and the Ford company come back to Australia and manufacture those cars back in Australia.

0: Yeah,
1: quite a few people online saying bring back manufacturing, and cars get a big mention online. Good on you, Sammy. You're not on your own in that. Bring back the sand to Port Beach, says Pete. I've been to Port Beach forever. Where's all the sand gone? Just eroded, has it?
2: Lancelin's probably taken it all.
1: No, well, yeah. Bring back $1 a litre of diesel, says Pete.
2: That'd be good.
1: Remove all credit cards and bring back cash. In a pay packet, says Graham. That's never happening, Graham, but I like your sentiment. Morning, boys. A lot of people want to bring back various people. Some are not even alive anymore, which makes it hard to bring back. We've got Dino, who knows a bit about mystery flights, apparently. Morning.
3: Good morning, guys. Yeah, and also I just want to say thank you again. The money arrived last week, so I'm absolutely now chuffed.
1: Excellent, mate. All right. We'll be in touch with an offer to buy a horse. You'll love it.
3: Yeah, okay.
1: Now, the mystery flights.
3: I was going to expect the mystery flights, yeah.
1: Go.
3: We went to Sydney on a mystery flight, which was great.
1: Yep.
2: You know what year?
3: Yeah.
2: Do you remember what year that was?
3: Well, I got I reckon in 2000.
1: Really? That far back? Sorry, that early. I reckon I haven't heard of them since the 80s. There you go. My sister, we were living in Port Hedland. She got a mystery flight and she finished up in Port Hedland. I remember that was just a fluke. So that was a good day. All right, Dino, we'll try and work out when they stop. Okay, thanks, mate. Thank you for the thanks. Now, we got this from someone who doesn't want their name read out, Carl, but you're the man for the job here.
2: Mm-hmm.
1: Hello, guys. Can we keep my name anonymous? We certainly can. My son is in year 10, is currently selecting his pathway for year 11. He's always wanted to be an electrician, his choice, not ours, and we always supported the idea because we always hear in the media saying there's a lack of trades, bringing in skilled labour from other countries, etc. So we assume qualification will increase chances of employability. Anyway, we were very disappointed to hear from the colleges how competitive the course is because of limited spots. For example, the Electrical College in Joondalup only has 18 spots and the North Metro TAFE isn't even hosting it this year due to a lack of funding and trainers. My question is, how can this be? All we hear about is we need to get our youths interested in trades and they can't even get into a pre-apprenticeship. If I'm incorrect on any of these points, I'm happy to be corrected. Why is it so hard for kids to get a pre-apprenticeship? It's a very good point that you make.
2: So I looked at some of the news that's doing the rounds today. So where did they get the 40,000 skilled migrants needed to fill jobs on mine sites from?
1: Okay, that was a quote from one of the people involved with the mining industry that said over the next 3 years, we'll need to bring in 40,000 people from overseas to fill mining jobs.
2: So I know a couple of individuals who recently have gone through the process of going to get jobs on mine sites and they've got some skills and they didn't get a job.
1: No.
2: So therefore, where's those numbers coming from? Well, and who's that mining executive? Because I should give them his number so that they can...
1: Her number.
2: Yep. And go and work on a mine site.
1: Yeah. Well, you're right. I mean, a lot of people can't pass clearances like drug tests and medicals and stuff like that. But yeah, I agree with you. We'll ask the state government of that because they keep pumping up saying we're on into apprenticeships, we're right into training, and we'll try and represent your son or daughter and see what's going on there because that's a bit weird. Mike says, is anyone else questioning the truth of this advertising from our state government? I noticed the ads run on 6PR also questionable in regards to the truth. Power is not cheaper.
2: Power is not cheaper. And look, we've spoken extensively around the development of our power systems. Now, I think one of the most flawed developments that we have seen in more recent times, which was going to be expedited, I felt, by the current federal government, not the actual state government, but that was the wind farms. Now, if you actually have a look at the progress of any of the proposed wind farms and large-scale wind farms, which included a whole heap of windmills out off our West Australian coastline, they've gone nowhere, absolutely nowhere. So this goes back to Chris Bowen from a national perspective. Then you talk about these large solar farms that are being developed, and we've had one, I think, more recently approved down there in Narrogin. That's still far from being built. We then go to the Horizon Power situation in the north. I think there is a lot of issues between Horizon Power, which are the developers of the power systems, and then to the amount of people that can then get cheaper power, which is not the case. So even though we've had this evolution of solar power, and this is the biggest issue now, Millsy, is the disposable of the units that are now defunct and you can't use them anymore.
1: Yeah, yeah.
2: So it's not cheaper. That is a guarantee. We've not had the handouts that we've got previously. So you're only going to see your power bill go up.
1: I think that's the point Mike is making and backing you up there. We talked about people retiring late, some great examples of why people continue to work and work to very long ages. And there's some examples where people did give up work and got crook. Whether that was just coincidental, I'm not too sure.
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2: A new research, more than 7,000 road casualties each year could potentially be avoided through greater use of advanced driver assistance systems, including autonomous energy braking and lane keeping assist. Now, I have that, and I have it going on constantly.
1: Do you have it? Do you keep it on?
2: 100% on all the time. In fact, you know what? I haven't tested it. I haven't tested it. So I drive. I did it this morning. How's this? Didn't even know we were talking about this topic today. So I did it this morning. So I basically just drive and it's on and I see whether the car actually drives itself. And it actually does. It actually does. It drives itself. So when it gets close to the lane marking, it then steers it back and then it just zigzags. People probably think this drunk bloke's driving down the freeway.
1: Exactly.
2: But it's just a test. It's just a test to see whether it actually works. And it does actually work. It keeps you in the lane for a fairly long period of time.
1: So I hate it. Hate it with a passion.
2: Yeah, you've said this before.
1: I hate the other thing, that warning, you know, you are driving tired. Because I actually crossed a line, which might have been a continuous line because there were roadworks, right? So there's not that smart.
2: Did you indicate?
1: Of course I indicate.
2: If you indicate it doesn't work. Oh, so if, yes it does. It's
1: rubbish.
2: Millsy, an indication supersedes.
1: Day, Carlos.
2: The indication supersedes the autonomous part of the vehicle. So if you indicate to go over that particular line, then it will go over that particular line and will not beep at you. But if you go over that particular line without indicating, then your vehicle will attempt to steer itself and keep itself in that particular lane. Try it out today if you haven't used it, but I'm telling you that is 100% what happens.
1: I think
2: it does in my car.
1: People that rely on all these modern techniques, right, all these technologies, are worse drivers than people that don't rely on that stuff. Because guess what, Carl?
2: What's that, sir?
1: You have to know how to drive, and you know what you have to do?
2: Yeah.
1: Concentrate.
2: Yeah, but you know what you should be doing.
1: Concentrate on the road ahead.
2: Okay, what you should be doing, though, is you should be indicating to change lanes. Plenty of people cut you off and don't indicate. Well, you were just talking about the situation where you said that it goes off when you go out of a lane. Well, actually, doesn't.
1: No,
2: if you indicate.
1: I didn't say that. Oh. I said it tells me not to drive tired.
2: Oh, that's true.
1: When I have to
2: put your
1: go
2: hands
1: over
2: on the wheel?
1: I have to go over a continuous white line.
2: Hang on. So why does it tell you
1: you're roadworks?
2: Why does it tell you that
1: because
2: you're tired?
1: Because it says if you go over a let's say that you go over the white line on the inside.
2: I want to come for a drive with you in your car then today.
1: But it warns you, and you go.
2: I
1: just stop for 15 minutes. I just stop for 15 minutes, and you're still telling me that I'm tired. I just don't like it. We have a love-hate relationship. Anyway, look, some people might agree with that. Obviously, the research suggests that 7,000 less road casualties is a good thing. But I would go the other way. How many accidents are caused by people that rely on technology and it's not actually working the way it's supposed to work?
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2: It is 10 after 6. Good morning. Nice to have your company. Megan Loader is the Chief Curator of the National Film and Sound Archive of Australia. And I did ask you just prior to the news if you were with us. If you weren't, then I'd like to hear your thoughts around YouTube. And we've got many, many YouTube channels these days. 10 YouTube channels will be inducted into the National Film and Sound Archive of Australia. Good morning, Megan. How are you?
11: I'm great. Thanks for having me.
1: Why YouTube?
11: Well, look, YouTube is one of the most influential audiovisual platforms of our time, where people spend hours and hours. 90% of Australians are watching streaming video every week. It's really central to our culture, and it's a great platform for telling Australian stories.
2: It was only founded, though, just over 20 years ago, back in 2005. It's amazing how far it's come in that short period of time, Megan.
11: Isn't it? I think, you know, around the same time as the explosion of mobile technology and mobile phones and people being able to create their own content, but also being able to view the content wherever they are, that 20 year time has seen an absolute explosion of channels and creators and people being able to share stories without the traditional gatekeepers of other platforms that we've had in the past.
1: Well, you've got radio and TV sounds and other kind of things in there, but this one, you've selected 10 content creators. We'll go through a few of those in a moment, but how did you work out who went in and who did not?
11: Oh my gosh, it was a lot of viewing. We really looked at people who are telling uniquely Australian stories, who are having an impact on how we see ourselves as Australian and how the world sees ourselves. A lot of these creators, like Bounce Patrol, who do children's entertainment, are being viewed overseas by families. So they're getting a real taste of who Australians are. I mean, they're getting incredible views, something like 36 billion views of their children's entertainment content. So it's an extraordinary export of Australian culture. So we're looking at that, but we're also looking at the way that the audiences are interacting on the platform and engaging with the content as well, and that quality of conversation and involvement of the audience.
1: Right. Well, let's look at some of them. Super Wog, which I haven't watched for quite some time. It gets a mention. Here's a sample involving chickens.
12: The chicken free range.
13: You mean like was he walking?
12: Yeah.
13: Yeah, yeah, he was running. He was running free all his life.
12: Really?
13: Yeah, yeah, he had that much land that he started renting to other chickens.
1: Right. Those blokes were Egyptian Greeks and they became an institution. Is that how you get recognised? Like people, oh, I remember that bloke.
11: Absolutely. They've been doing it for so many years, and they've really, they were the first to kind of do scripted comedy series on YouTube. So really experimenting with what YouTube can do and how you can build a community. And that, that they're selling out stage shows around Australia. They've moved on to doing TV series as well, but they always come back to their YouTube roots for that real direct contact with an audience. Right. And being able to tell their stories. And they're just hilarious as well. They're wonderful.
1: Eddie Wu is massive for maths and being able to bring it down to a level that kids like. Here's a sample of Eddie's work.
14: Here's problem number one, and I need you to draw a weird kind of graph for me, okay? So do me a favor. You might need to leave some space to where you were solving whatever question you were up to, but I need you to draw a graph that looks kind of like this.
1: Right, and therefore the kids, what, relate to that better because it's visual?
11: Yeah, so Eddie's an absolute Australian legend. He started making videos for one of his students who was going through acute cancer treatment so that they could keep up with their math lessons.
1: Oh, really?
11: Yeah, and then he put some online and they really just took off because, yeah, he just explains things in a really human way and he's a wonderful storyteller and they've become resources for teachers and kids around the country and around the world as well. And I think it is the way he explains stuff, and you're right, it's a really visual way that he helps unpack the problems of math.
2: The one that I know and love because I love the Northern Territory and the Kimberley and the top end is Outback Boys. Here's a sample.
15: So we're just about to head out to Yatramavilabong with the boys to hunt a water buffalo and then wait for the sun to go down, try get some crocs. Outdoor boys, Outback Boys. Let's roll.
2: So it is a really good sell, this one, for Australia. Like, if you actually check this out and, you know, you look at the number of followers that it has, it is amazing some of the country that we have in our country, Megan.
11: Oh, isn't it? Yeah, they shoot this in Arnhem Land and really take you into the experience of Yolngu culture and knowledge and bushcraft and adventure. And they're just, they're so fun, but it's also just beautifully shot as well. You know, right. It looks beautiful. It's really impressive content. And they're famous, you know, they're legends. Wherever they go, they get, you know, absolutely mobbed by fans. It's great storytelling.
1: A question, final one. If I was to be put in the sound archives, do I have to approve it?
11: Do you have to approve it? Yes, absolutely.
1: Right.
11: Yeah.
1: Okay.
11: Yeah. Yeah.
1: So all those people said, yeah, we're happy to go into the sound archive.
11: Yeah, it's a real thrill for them. You know, I think we had a ceremony last night with them to induct them, and a lot of them brought their parents, would you believe? You know, these people who are getting billions of views of their work, but it's that moment of putting their work into a national cultural collection and as part of Australian history that they could kind of turn to their parents and go, this is legit. This is what I do. So it was a really beautiful night.
1: Excellent.
11: And
1: all right.
11: Yeah.
1: Look forward to getting on there and having a look at the stuff. There's always fascinating stuff on board at the National Film and Sound Archive. Megan, thank you for your expertise this morning.
11: Great to chat. Thanks for having me.
1: Good job by Megan Lotus, who's the chief curator there.
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2: Millsy, earlier in the program, we had a chat around YouTube channels and what your favourite was. And we asked people to call in this morning because there are and have been some inducted into the National Film and Sound Archive of Australia. And we asked what your go-to was when it comes to YouTube and what you watch and what you get into. Shannon is in Quinns Rock and joins us. G'day, Shannon.
3: Yeah, how you going there, boys?
2: Good, mate. What's yours?
3: Yeah, mate. Mate, I just use it. It's the greatest research tool ever. I've fully renovated recently 2 bathrooms, a kitchen and a laundry just off YouTube videos, learning to tile everything else. Basically, if you're getting a new vehicle, you do go through all the reviews of your vehicle. Going away on holiday, you know, check out all the different destinations and find out all the, you know, do's and don'ts and everything else. It's just absolutely brilliant, mate. And I encourage me boys to get into it and all that, you know, for research stuff at school and everything else.
2: It's interesting. I did it yesterday with cars, Millsy, and one of the best places that you can go to for that sort of research is cars and setups on 4-wheel drive. So for those people that are going off-road and the types of gear that you might want to take with you, particularly when you're going on an adventure, and when you go into, say, a lot of that stuff that I was talking about with Outback Boys, they do a lot of that stuff because wheels fall off cars, so then they've got to fix the cars in a remote location. They try and execute that so they can get moving.
4: Well, I looked on YouTube yesterday. Thanks, Shannon, for your call to try and fix my ticket printer up, which was altered by an update by Windows. I couldn't for the life of me find what I was looking for and rang the bloke and he couldn't work it out. Said, I'll get back to you. Hopefully he gets back to me sooner rather than later. Aussies lose, listen to this, Carl, 75 million hours a year searching for work messages. In other words, I've got that, you know, how many times you said, I've got an email about that, and you start trying to find it, and it just disappeared, or it's gone somewhere, or I never saw it to begin with, or so 75 million hours a year searching for work messages. Is that because we're disorganized?
2: Well, I come in every day, and I've got over 100 emails, and so by the time you go back through your emails, and you find out which ones are work ones, and which ones are news ones, and which ones are sport ones, and all the other bits that are going on in your working world, then you get down to that one that might be the work one that came through at, say, 10 o'clock yesterday. If you weren't checking your emails because you have the right to disconnect, then you go back over time. So you can understand why it'd take a long time.
4: How many do you get a day?
2: Oh, 150 minimum?
4: I get at least 300.
2: Yeah. Minimum 150.
4: And I try and, you know, get rid of the ones I don't want and then try and respond, but it's a full-time job. And maybe there's just too many of them. Bring back, if we're talking about bringing back things, bring back the letter. You know, just the letter, because then less people would bother writing.
2: That's true, and then it takes 2 weeks to get it.
4: That's right.
2: There's a good.
4: I never got it.
2: The world goes slower.
4: It must be in the mail.
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2: Nice to have this man on the radio, Millsy.
4: Yeah, absolutely. He's been a great spokesperson for veterans, particularly Vietnam veterans over the year, and significant 60 years since the Battle of Long Tan. Normie Rowe, good morning.
5: Good morning, fellas.
4: Does it make you feel old, Norm?
5: You know what? I don't feel old. I don't feel old at all. I feel that that I'm one of the very, very lucky veterans, I've got to say. The way that this government is treating veterans at the moment is appalling. And if you guys had heard Mark Levy on 2GB, one of your sister stations just now, you would be amazed at what this government has just done. Matt Keogh, the Veteran Affairs Minister, all but ignored a delegation of veterans to see them regarding the federal government dismissing or the capping allied health services to veterans to $5,000 when some of these veterans barely survive with the health services. So we don't know what's going to happen to these veterans the minute their funding runs out.
2: Yeah, it's a disgrace, Normie. You're spot on there. I actually know.
5: It's a disgraceful government, I've got to say. It's a disgrace. If you don't vote for the Labor Party,

0: they will take stuff from you.
1: Yeah. So, mate, let's go back to your days, because let's face it, I think it was a day where you didn't really have a choice of whether you went to this war or not. Is that how it was back when you were a young bloke?
0: Well, yeah. I mean, it was either go into the army as a conscriptee or go to jail.
1: Yeah. And so
0: they were the options.
1: I mean, you talk about the government now and you talk about, say, the way it was then. At least to now, you got a choice.
0: Well, yeah. But if these mainly young people don't make the choice to serve Australia, where does that leave us? We're completely unprotected.
1: Mm.
0: It's sort of like saying, oh, we don't really need a police force in the cities and suburbs and out in the bush.
1: Going back to when you're a young bloke and getting dragged into that war, though, off the back of the support for the United States and what was taking place over there in South and North Vietnam, was it talked about much amongst you and your peers at that particular time?
0: No, well, I spent a year in England between 66 and 67, half of 66, half of 67, and nothing was heard there. It wasn't in the news because the UK wasn't involved. And basically what we heard was, you know, anti-war demonstrations and stuff like that. And of course, the conscription, which I always believed was wrong in the first place, you know, that wasn't popular at all. But the wrong people were blamed. You know, the people who were called up and they had no choice. They were either, like I said, they were either served or they went to jail. And so they served.
1: Yeah.
0: When they came back, they were treated as if it was the war was their fault.
2: Yeah, I mean, we played Fortunate Son this morning, which is basically a protest song about the way that it was all handled, how some people escaped the net. We've got to let you go. But, Normie, I'm sad to see the passing of your really good mate, Johnny Young. I've been at a few lunches with you guys. I know how much you loved him. And
0: you have.
2: you'll be coming over for a family funeral, a private funeral for John. Is that right?
0: Yes. Yeah, Samantha and I will be joining Marisha and close friends and family for the funeral. It'll take place on Saturday morning. And we're hoping very shortly after that there will be a celebration of John's life.
2: Yeah.
0: And it looks like where he started of his young life in Australia after coming over as an immigrant up at Kalamunda and cool. Perhaps even at the Les Murdy Club, which would be lovely.
2: That would be great. Well, mate, I hope the minister was listening to what you've said and what Mark said this morning, because we echo those sentiments. We're right behind veterans that have put their life on their line for their country, and they should never be ignored. We should never forget that, because that says a lot about our country. And so we're right behind you, Normie. Thanks for your time.
0: I tell you what, if you can find what Mark Levy just said,
2: yep,
0: you would be furious about all this as I am.
2: Good on you, mate. Well done. We'll have a gander for it. Thanks, mate. We'll see you in Perth. Normie Rowe there, Battle of Long Tan, Vietnam Veterans Day today. Good day to all the veterans out there.
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2: Now, we are going to get a bit retro here. What do you think we should bring back that's not here anymore? And you think, why did that ever disappear? And we'd like to see it back. 1-3-3-882, your opportunity. There's a lot of entrepreneurial people that listen to this program, and they'll probably think, you know what, I might bring that back. That's a good idea. Just before we get there, a lot of people upset about what Normie had to say. This is a sample. This is from Neil. I'm disgusted. Don't voters realise that the Labor Party has abandoned seniors and veterans so they can still vote for younger Aussies? Regards from Neil.
1: Well, yeah, well, not,
2: a bit of truth in
1: well, they're not going to steal a lot of young people's votes around the office if you hear the reaction. So essentially from July 27, this is what proposed under the allied health caps, which is where veterans sit, is that they will have a $5,000 cap on Department of Veterans Affairs funded allied health services. So things such as, and this is just a such as, physiotherapy, psychology and podiatry, that is for a veteran card holder. Now, seriously, how far does $5,000 go?
2: Not far. And if you put your hand up to represent our country in any field of battle
1: or
2: endeavour...
1: They didn't put their hand up.
2: I know, but they effectively did because they got drafted and they went there. So they did represent our country. And we should never forget that. And we keep saying, and politicians say it as well, lest we forget. Well, don't forget about them. And that's the point that Normie was making. All right, we move on. Jeff's at Cannington. Morning, mate.
10: How's it going? Yeah, need to bring back some things. I want to bring back lolly gobble bliss bowls, and
2: goodness,
10: also Keith's fudge bars and puffed wheat breakfast cereal.
2: Right. And what was the second one?
10: Fudge bars from Peter's.
2: Oh, the Peter's fudge bars, yeah, remember them well. Fudge bars, good.
10: Oh,
2: like
10: lovely.
2: That. Someone might bring that. Sebby, can you see if you can find the ad for lolly gobble bliss bomb? Bliss bombs, is that how you say it?
11: Be careful.
2: Yeah, I can recall it. Thanks, Jeff. Good on you. So a bit of food there. Some say bring back manners, Carl. Do you think manners have disappeared? Discipline and manners.
1: Yeah, I think, look, I mean, you only have to look at treatment of teachers to probably go down that track. But, you know, the one thing that we used to all, I think, and this would, I think, resonate with a lot of people, and is just leaving your car open and walking in here.
2: Right.
1: Like, you're not going to leave your car open and walk in here anymore. You're not going to leave your car unlocked outside the front of your house unless you don't want to get your windows smashed. That's smart, because then they can just go through your car and not smash your windows to get into it.
2: Now, you've got a good relationship with Hungry Jack's. They're one of our sponsors on this program. We love them.
1: Yeah.
2: They were responsible for the Yumbo.
11: They brought it back a few years ago.
2: So we should bring it back. We should
1: bring the Yumbo back.
2: We said, look, can we bring the Yumbo, the 6BR Yumbo?
11: It wasn't possible. It wasn't popular, and they got rid of it again.
2: Well, I don't know about that, Seb.
11: I'm telling you, it came back.
1: So the jelly tip is the jelly tip, because the jelly tip left and then the jelly tip came back. Is it still back or is it gone again?
2: I don't know.
1: Oh.
2: The things come and go, but we want these things to come back forever. Sue's at Girraway. She wants to talk about the bliss bombs. Hard to say for me. Hello, Sue.
12: Hi, Milsey. I'm not at Gerrawin. I'm at Alexander Heights.
11: Hello.
12: Bliss Bombs, Lollygobble Bliss Bombs are available at IGA Marketplace Ballagera.
2: What, they still make them?
12: Yes, they do, and they still have the nut bit on the bottom. Yum.
2: So was it caramel? Have I got the right taste here?
12: Yes, caramel. Yes, the best. You don't buy normal popcorn, you buy Lollygobble Bliss Bombs.
2: Right, can you recall the ad? Because we can't find it online.
12: No.
13: I can find ads, but they're just not. They're visual.
2: Oh, they're very visual. No, there's no jingle or anything like that? Really. All right, thanks, Sue. Good on you.
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1: Right, let's get to the calls. We've got a truckload of them. Nice and quick. Let's roll them through. Let's head to Larry, who's in Forestfield. G'day, Larry.
14: Hey, good morning, Carl. Good morning, Millsy.
2: Morning, Les.
14: Hey, I'd like to get them to reopen all the TABs that they closed down.
2: Yeah, that'd be nice. I don't think that's going to happen somehow because they all bet online these days. But a lot of people like hanging around TABs. Good on you, Larry. Ellie's at Redcliffe. Morning, Ellie.
15: Hi. I've got three. Polly waffles.
2: Yep.
15: Chocolate dessert biscuits. Ooh. And lattice biscuits, because you used to use lattice biscuits to make chocolate vanilla slices.
2: Yeah, I love them. I like all those. I come over to your place for a feed. Ellie, good on you. Kim's at Scarborough. Morning.
16: Yeah. G'day, guys. The Holden, bring back the Holden.
2: The cost of doing so would need to be subsidised through what Donald Trump's done, that type of thing. You don't think it'll ever happen?
1: What, here?
2: Yeah.
1: Oh, you'd hope it would happen so that we could become more self-sufficient. That'd be a bright idea. But anyway, no one seems to have too many bright ideas that lead our country at the moment. Felix is in Kemet. G'day.
17: Good day. Now, boys, tell me, you don't want trend tails back?
2: Alan's
17: fantails.
2: All the movie stars.
1: Are they actually gone? Are the fantails gone, Felix?
17: Yes, they have.
2: Right, because they're the ones that had all the information on the movie stars and stuff like that.
1: Yeah, on the packaging. Yellow.
17: And they were so tasty.
2: Yeah. Oh, the chocolate toffee, something like that. Felix, I thought, like Carl, that they were still around, but we'll take it on notice that they're not, and they need to come back. They should never have left.
1: Discontinued in July 23 after 93 years.
2: That's disgraceful. I agree with you, Felix. That should make a comeback. And Julie's at Wellard. What do you want to bring back?
18: Yeah, good morning. I'd like to bring back bank branches, specifically Bank West.
2: I'd like to bring back bank branches that actually take money off you, as in you could put the money into the bank. That would be good and get it out a lot easier than what it is. Nice call, Jules.
1: And we do have a number of suggestions about bringing back overnights in 6PR. All I can say is we're working on it.
2: Yes,
1: right? We are working on it.
2: Bring back Colin Barnett, says Bernie. Right, kind of like that.
3: 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The Great Kimberley Escape.
1: We've been giving you the chance to win a Great Kimberley Escape.
19: Hello.
2: Hello, is that Samantha?
19: Yes. Oh, my God.
2: It's the Air North competition.
19: Have I won?
2: Yeah.
19: Oh, wow.
2: Congratulations. Well
19: done. Oh, my God, I can't believe it. Thank you so much.
2: That's okay.
19: And thank you to 6PR.
2: Good on you.
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20: The USA's gone crazy. 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
8: Ah, Millsy, we're on the drink one night. You know those electronic, fat-burning pads that you're supposed to be able to put on yourself? So we're up with the boys having a couple of quiet ones, and then this ad comes on. So they weren't overly expensive, but invested in those. What a load of tripe that
9: right.
8: was.
9: So that's supposed a good example.
8: To, supposed to shake your fat off,
9: yes.
8: right? Yeah. So you sit still.
9: Makes sense.
8: You sit still, right, and it shakes your tummy and yeah. it's supposed to get rid of your fat.
9: Yeah.
8: Doesn't work, mate.
9: How
8: didn't
9: you know?
8: Work.
9: So how long did you do it for?
8: Nah, not long enough.
9: Well, you got to do
8: there
9: it.
8: Was a lot of other ways, because we were only relatively young. So we
9: hold
8: thought,
9: it. You're sitting down watching TV yeah. and this thing was vibrating.
8: Having a couple of quiet ones. Well, it was advertised.
9: Sorry, you
8: advertised on the telly
9: you
8: showing
9: were drinking
8: people,
9: while
8: people
9: you were
8: shaking their
9: exercising.
8: Fat off. Well, most people who buy things late night off television has probably been drinking. Surely you wouldn't just be buying it if you've got common sense, because a lot of those things advertised late at night aren't that good, Millsy. They were sucking things. Things like those, you know, those expander belts where they're meant yeah. to strengthen. Nah, mate. A lot of that's all just gimmicks.
9: Right. But
8: in
9: you,
8: my opinion.
9: You got sucked in.
8: I got sucked in, mate. Yep.
9: Right.
8: Yep. That's what happens sometimes.
9: My biggest dud I bought was at an auction. I've told the story before, but I got a round of applause once I'd purchased it and yeah. I hadn't inspected the car, but it was really cheap.
8: Yeah.
9: I can't remember. It was $300 or whatever. It was a little yellow car. I needed a second runaround car.
8: You don't even know what it was. Just a yellow car.
9: It was a yellow car. I hadn't even been inside the car.
8: I
9: thought
8: brand
9: $300. That's
8: what
9: pretty cheap.
8: What brand was it?
9: I can't remember.
8: Come on.
9: I don't, honestly, I can't remember the making
8: of
9: it.
8: I can't remember.
9: But I do remember the day we bought the car because once they said any bids and the bloke started off at 500 and then he went down to 400 and then he went to 300. I thought, well, you couldn't buy a car for 300. I went, yeah. Anyway, the bloke said, any other interest? Sold. And then there was a round of applause of the people that were around the house. Apparently it had been there forever. And I discovered why. It only had reverse. It didn't have any other gear, which meant that it was totally useless to drive. But me and my mate drove it backwards, took it outside, and then in this darkness of night, we try to get it home reverse style.
8: Sound like those German tanks, aren't they? Ever driven in reverse? Hey, luxury $12.5 million yacht has sunk days after it was delivered to the new owner. That is why we're talking about duds that you may have bought. Have you?
9: Was it a dud or just badly looked after?
8: Well, who knows? It's sunk anyway. I want to know: have you ever done the late night thing like me and bought yourself a late night dud, or do you have your own story that you can tell us? 133-882 is the number. Jamie says 99.999999999% of the racehorses that he's owned. Mills, are you following in that trend?
9: No.
8: Okay.
9: Graham said my ex-partner was a big dud. That's no good, Graham. Hopefully you find another.
8: Is that the best we got?
9: Well, no, there's quite a few coming through online. The other one that reminded me.
8: What about some voices?
9: I bought a caravan once and I always had a dream when I was a little fella was to get an old caravan and do it up inside.
8: Okay.
9: So there was this caravan for sale. I think it was about $500.
8: Right.
9: Anyway, I towed it home. And by the time I got it home,
8: it had fallen off the wheels.
9: It had fallen apart. The only thing that was really left was the floor. And
8: well, then you can build it up.
9: It sat there for about 18 months. I felt like, you know, an episode out of, you know, Steps.
8: You didn't do it up?
9: Steps. Times. I wouldn't know how to do it up. So anyway, I then had to get it picked up. Because the tyres had gone flat. No, it was a disaster. Chris is at East Perth. G'day, Chris.
10: Yeah, hi, guys.
9: What'd you buy?
10: Yeah, another late night one. This is back in the 90s.
9: Mm-hmm.
10: You probably remember Big Kev's cleaning products.
9: Yes, yeah.
10: Big Kev's, I'm excited.
9: Oh, I'm so excited. Yeah, love Big Kev.
10: Yeah, I was down. I was just working on mine, fly in, fly out. I was down in Perth. I think it was my last night before I flew back. No, I was pissed as. And I was watching late night, and this ad came on. I don't remember much about it. I went back to work the next day, came back 2 weeks later, and the housemate I had living there while I was away said, oh, your stuff's arrived. I said, what stuff? And there was three boxes of this crap.
9: What was it?
10: Three bloody boxes of it. Oh, all sorts of cleaning stuff. I must have ordered it.
9: Oh, okay.
10: So I just don't remember.
9: So you weren't excited when it arrived?
10: Well, I had three boxes of it that I never used.
9: You got to love that. Good on you, mate. Well done.
8: I'm excited.
9: He was excited.
8: Have you used those, like those ab roller wheels and those thigh busters?
9: Oh,
8: have you
9: seen all this stuff? Many of that stuff. Mm. No. I have purchased. I get sucked in at auctions. I've told this story as well, but I bought 5,000 cardboard boxes once.
8: Really?
9: And I thought, how good's this? And then I had to pick them up and they had to be out within 24 hours and I had nowhere to put them. So I had to hire a storage locker.
8: Of cardboard boxes.
9: Which I got for free. The first month was free and it was sitting there. And then the month rolled around and they charged me $200 for the storage locker. I think, I had visions of selling all a product in the cardboard box, but the only problem was I never had a product. And I remember saying the story on the radio and this woman rang up and said, I'll take all the boxes off you, Millsy. And I had to drive them, I think, to Mandurah to drop all these boxes off. It took me about two or three trips. There was so many of them.
8: So what about any of these electronic muscle stimulators?
9: I don't need that, mate.
8: You've never
9: needed
8: You've never
9: that.
8: Used one?
9: I'm a natural strength man.
7: 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On 6PR Breakfast, the $1,000 Minute. It's a winner, baby. Thanks to Tyre Power, get the power of big brands at lower prices.
9: Mark is at Diane Allen. Mark, we're attempting to go back to back today. We went off yesterday. We'd love you to win it as well.
11: Yeah, it's a bit of pressure, but we'll see how we go.
9: How's your form been, Mark? Is it good?
11: Yeah, it's not too bad.
9: All right. I reckon you could do this. Seriously.
8: Yeah, well, there's definitely eight of them are very easy. I reckon there's a couple that might test you out, Mark. But here we go, mate. Your time will start after this question. Who is the Premier of WA?
11: Roger Cook.
8: Which European city is known as the City of Canals?
11: Venice.
8: Which English Premier League team is also known as the Hammers?
11: West Ham.
8: To the nearest kilometre, how long is the tunnel on the Graham Farmer Freeway?
11: One.
8: Which West Australian actor played the Joker in the film The Dark Knight?
11: Heath Ledger.
8: A puggle is a mix between a pug and which other dog breed? The unicorn is the national animal of which country? Walk the Line was a 2005 movie about the life of which musician?
11: Johnny Cash.
8: In which Australian city would you find Bondi Beach?
11: Sydney.
8: Who wrote the Faraway Tree series of children's books?
11: Enid Blyton.
9: Yeah.
8: And to the nearest kilometre, how long is the tunnel on the Graham Farmer Freeway?
11: Two.
9: Nice work. All right, let's go through it. Roger Cook is the Premier of WA. Venice is right for the City of Canals. West Ham, good work on the Hammers. It is actually 1.6, so it's to the nearest kilometre would have been 2, and you got that on the rebound. Well done. Heath Ledger did play the Joker in The Dark Knight. Now, a puggle is a mix between a pug and which other dog breed? Without the pressure, do you think you might be able to have a crack?
11: To be honest, I'm no good with dogs.
8: Starts with a B.
9: Yeah.
8: A B.
9: A bugle would be interesting. Yeah, it would be interesting what it would sound like at the other end. The unicorn is the national animal of which country? It is Scotland. Scotland is what you needed. And Johnny Cash was right for Walk the Line. In which Australian city would you find Bondi Beach? You said Sydney. And the Faraway Tree series was written by that magnificent author of kids' books, Enid Blyton. You did really well, mate. $80 coming your way. Excellent.
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12: Hello, I'm Jack Fenwick. Legislation to overhaul the National Disability Insurance Scheme has passed through the Senate. The changes will see thousands of people taken off the scheme to rein in its ballooning cost. The federal government says the new laws will also do more to crack down on NDIS fraud. NDIS Minister Jenny McAllister says work to implement the reforms can now start.
13: From now, we'll be working with the disability community, their families, their carers and the sector more broadly to implement these reforms and to really set the NDIS up for the long term.
12: The Sydney Swans Board is meeting to decide the immediate futures of players being questioned over sexual assault allegations. Jamel Wells reports.
14: Police are investigating allegations of a sexual assault in a Melbourne motel following the Swans win over Essendon on Sunday. Five Swans players have assisted police with their inquiries, but no arrests have been made. The club has confirmed talks are underway after interviews with all players involved. It says they are in serious breach of expected behaviour and standards. AFL CEO Andrew Dillon has released a statement saying the allegations are deeply concerning. Jamel Wells reporting.
12: A court has heard Australian cricket great David Warner try to switch seats with a passenger as he approached a random breath testing site in Sydney. The 39-year-old has been convicted of mid-range drink driving and fined $1,500 after recording a blood alcohol reading of 0.104. Australia's Financial Crimes Agency has referred hundreds of mortgage brokers, lawyers, accountants and risky companies to police and the corporate regulator. AUSTRAC is warning lenders of significant risks from home loans fraudulently obtained. Chief Executive Brendan Thomas says an investigation has found widespread potential mortgage fraud. A 29-year-old tow truck driver has died in a workplace accident in Perth. It's understood the woman was unloading a car from a tow truck tilt tray when she sustained fatal injuries at about 20 to 6 on Tuesday morning. BHP has made a better-than-expected profit thanks to rising copper prices. The metal generated more than $25 billion Australian for the mining giant last financial year. It outpaced iron ore as BHP's biggest earner. BHP Australia President Geraldine Slattery has told Money News there's high demand for copper.
15: We've long anticipated that copper as a commodity will be one that is very much tied to electricity and energy transition. And in more recent times, we've seen the dramatic uplift in artificial intelligence.
12: In finance, one Australian dollar is buying 71.1 US cents.
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12: Melbourne forward Jacob Van Rooyen will miss the next three games after his striking ban was upheld at the tribunal. The Demon collected the powers Alir in a contest during a Melbourne 76-point win, knocking out the defender. Meanwhile, Carlton have confirmed Josh Fraser as their new coach. Fraser has been interim coach since May, has a record of 10 wins from 13 games. Hayes Perham will replace the injured Reece Walsh at fullback for the Broncos' clash against the Raiders on Friday. Perham is hoping to extend his contract.
16: Everything's looking pretty positive, so hopefully it gets confirmed and we can get that over the line.
12: Struggling test opener Jake Weatherald has paid the price for Australia's shock loss to Bangladesh in Darwin. After scores of just 23 and a duck, he's been replaced by Matt Renshaw. That's the latest news and sport.
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28: Checking your weather around the country. Canberra, partly cloudy with morning fog and a top of 18. Adelaide, very high chance of showers, most likely in the early morning, 18 the top. Perth, a shower or two and a top of 20 degrees. Brisbane, a medium chance of showers and 23. Sydney, partly cloudy with a slight chance of a shower and a top of 20. And Melbourne, damaging winds with a high chance of showers and a top of 17 degrees.
7: All right, Blake, you know the rules. Let's grab this thing and let's do it.
29: Good morning, everyone. Welcome to Australia Overnight. And now,

0: Well, we're going to be frightened. You can only be in the program this morning if your Christian name starts with an A. That's the rule.
1: Midnight hours.
0: What?
1: They softly.
0: Ah, just kidding.

Now, this is how it works, really. You pick up the phone, you ring through 133-693. You can also send a text 0477-693-693, and you become part of this great big family across Australia for Australia Overnight.

0: said, you're already in Port Adelaide. They said, no, the Port of Adelaide, where the ships come in. We want to have a look. We want to have a look.
1: Oh, that's
0: funny.
1: So
0: I said, just keep going to the end and you'll get to the wharf. And as they turned around, I turned around too, and I recognised one of the faces, and I can't remember who he was, but they were one of the Bay City Rollers. But the second part of this is my husband was a Port Adelaide copper. He was a copper for 40 years, but at that time he was a copper in Port Adelaide. And I don't know if it was that night or the next night, his duty was on football park for their concert.
1: Oh, no.
0: What happened was, I stayed, because I always stayed, I never went to bed until he came home when he was on night duty.
1: Sally, what year was it?
0: I reckon it was 75 or 76, and I know the concert was at football park. And anyway, when he came home, he said to me, he said, I'm sorry, but he said all these little girls, teeny boppers, were vomiting and everything because that's their idol. They vomited down their trousers.
1: Yeah, oh, that's funny. They vomited.
0: They just get an allowance for dry cleaners. But he did say to me, he said, I'll rinse them off before he's sent to the dry cleaners. But I said, he said, no, he would rinse it off. He didn't expect me to do that.
1: Did you have a favourite Bay City Rollers song? Do you remember? Can you think of one?
0: No, I wasn't a fan of them, really.
1: Oh, really? Bye-bye, baby.
0: No, I wasn't really a fan.
1: Yeah, thank you.
0: But that was my little brush with fame.
1: How funny. Well done, you. They were massive. Thank you, Sally. They were massive, the Bay City Rollers. I think I've spoken about before when they came to, certainly when they came to Australia, and they were at the Hilton. And to have all those kids in tartan on Wellington Parade there just dropped off all night. And the noise and the crowd and the just incredible, and trying to get into the hotel. It's now the Pullman, which is the Pullman's in the news for a different reason. But in those days, it was the Hilton. So maybe it's that property. I don't know. Who knows? 133-693 is the telephone number. And you look at the Bay City Rollers, just reading now, they were so huge, the Bay City Rollers. They sold something like, in many ways, there was a period of time they were outselling the Beatles by not a little bit, by a lot. I mean, they played catch-up footy later, but catch-up football later, but at the time. The members, you remember Stuart Woody, Alan Longmuir, Derek Longmuir, B-A-Y, Sandra, Rob, Jim, Craig, we'll come to you next. It is Australia. You never know what's going to happen on this program, do you? 133-693.
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7: G'day to, who is that? It's Tom, I think. My name is Tom. Just like to wish my dad also Tom. Tom from Castlemaine. Happy 75th birthday. Both mum, dad listen to the program and have done for many a year. That's very kind of you. Many happy returns to your dad, Tom, in Castlemaine. Sandra, morning.
8: Morning, Tony. How are you going?
7: Really well. Everything okay?
8: Yeah, I just wanted to ring you. I saw my GP yesterday.
7: Yeah.
8: And the result of the scan came back, and my rib wasn't fractured.
7: Oh,
8: it was
7: just a
8: nasty
7: bruising.
8: Yeah, that's the word.
7: Yeah, bruising.
8: Yeah. So. I mean, you know, I'm starting
7: just call
8: to
7: me Dr.
8: a lot
7: Mac.
8: Better over the last couple of days. But
7: yeah.
8: Thank you for putting up with all my calls.
7: Oh, Sandra, not at all. I'm just pleased that it's not anything too serious.
8: No, so do I, because it means I can go on my trip on Monday, you know, get on the plane and, you know, I can enjoy my holiday now.
7: That's important too. Well, that'll give you a bit more enthusiasm and, you know, you'll be ready to go by next week.
8: Yeah, that's right. Yeah.
7: Good on you.
8: And I can get myself ready. You know, I can pack my bag and, you know, and get all the necessary things done before I go.
7: Yeah, get your bags packed and ready to go, standing here outside your door, all that sort of stuff.
8: That's right, yeah.
7: Good on you, Sandra. I'm pleased. That's good news. We love those good news stories, Sandra. Well done. Rob, good morning.
9: Morning, Sandra.
7: Robbie.
9: Rush of fame of a different kind. I work with a bloke that spitting image of Jason Statham.
7: Jason
9: Statham, the actor.
7: I'm not familiar with Jason.
9: He's in the Expendable movie, Transporter.
7: Okay, thank you. Now I'm with you.
9: Yeah. And, we're in the yard one day, and one of the cleaners come up to us and goes up to him and goes, "Oh, mate, you look like Jason Statham." He goes, "Can I have a selfie with you so I can put it on my TikTok page and say I'm with Jason Statham?"
7: Which must happen all the time.
9: When he wears his cap and his little sunnies that he's got.
7: Yeah.
9: And, spitting image.
7: Brilliant, brilliant, brilliant. Where are you now, Rob? Yeah. You driving?
9: Heading westbound on the Western Highway, just past the stall. While I got your tone as well, anyone travelling in this direction, just before the 60K zone in Beaufort, there's a big-ass pothole.
7: I hit it
9: on Sunday, not realising, because I haven't been out this way in a while, made it rip the steering wheel out of my hands.
7: You're kidding. Any damage to the wheels and tyre?
9: No. Touch wood, no. Everything was okay.
7: And so even if it's through Beaufort, you would have been doing presumably 60 top speed, I would have thought. But even if you hit something at that level, I mean, you go bang, wouldn't you?
9: Yeah, well, it's you come down the dipper where you pass the service station. Yep. I think it's just before the 60 k's, though, before you go into the town. It was right there, and it was a bit of a dark area, so you got pretty crappy headlights, mate. You won't see it until you're right on it.
7: Yeah, gee, and I don't know, you would imagine something that bad should be repaired almost immediately and urgently.
9: Well, you'd think so. I mean, a while back, there's an intersection in Horsham. I kid you not, Tame, with the amount of trucks that go through there, you could have grown veggies in this rut.
7: And crazy.
9: It was there for ages. They put sign out saying, oh, hazard. They come out after God knows how long. They shaved it down a bit so it wasn't as deep. And, yeah, eventually, yeah, they end up fixing it, but it took them long enough.
7: Just crazy. Rob, drive safely.
9: Thanks, mate. Have
7: See
9: a good
7: you.
9: Night.
7: Keep in touch. Bye. Jim, morning.
5: Good morning, Tony.
7: Jimmy.
5: First of all, Tony, mm-hmm. if you hear any noises, that's because I'm not at home. I'm sitting on the short corner of near my place off Geelong Road. And you'll hear maybe a few traffic going past, cars and that, maybe some aeroplanes because of the runway. But that shouldn't bother our conversation. Now, first of all, if I remember right, your team did it again, didn't they?
7: You're talking about the mighty Melbourne Demons?
5: Yes, I am. And now they're called the force to be reckoned with,
7: yeah,
5: I believe.
7: Yeah, good win last weekend, and a tough game coming up against the Doggies this weekend.
5: Anyway, I'd just like to send a few cheerios first of all. If Clara's still listening, I'd like to wish her all the best with her open heart surgery. As you know, I've been through it already.
7: Yeah.
5: And you'll find that the nurses and surgeons are unbelievable there. They're great. They'll make her feel as comfortable as anything. So she'll have no worries there. But also, I'd like, if Leanne's listening, hello to Leanne. My friends, the brothers around the corner from me, they're semi-trailer drivers, Les and Steve. They're their brothers, they're my friends. And also to my nephew, who got a job a while back. He just used to do Melbourne, but now he does road trains interstate, my nephew Johnny. And also to Rob, who was just on. What about Neil? Is he still on? Because I don't know, because I haven't... I'm not as up as much. Neil, the truck driver, does he still ring?
7: From time to time.
5: To me and
7: from time to time.
5: Pardon?
7: From time to time.
5: Anyway, hello to him, and also hello to John from Endeavour Hills. Also, when the football's on, I listen to the football, but I always find the movie. Once I put the Ten Commandments on, I just can't stop putting it on. I love it. I'd like to say hello to Dave from Israel, and I'd like to know if he's seen it, because to me that's one of the best movies.
7: I'm sure he would. Time. I'm sure he would have.
5: Yeah, with Charlton Heston and Yul Brynner.
7: What a movie.
5: It's one of the best movies of all time, that movie. Yeah. And you know who's in it? Yvonne DiCarlo from the Munsters.
7: What a gorgeous, wonderful person she was.
5: Yeah, just before I go, Tony, I've got a couple of more things to say. Also, for me, you mentioned the Marx Brothers. I love the Marx Brothers, but for me, I just found the Three Stooges to be funnier for me, even though I love them both.
7: That's why I asked the question about the difference between those that love the Marx Brothers. Can you love both, presumably? The Marx Brothers or the Stooges?
5: Yeah, I do love them. Yeah. I know Simon is a big fan of the Marx Brothers and that. And also, that's what else I wanted to tell you. You won't believe it. I've got a Portuguese neighbour next door to my units. I saw her before. Her name's Chris. Her daughter lives around the corner, Robert Street. I said, I'm just listening to Jackie's show. I'm going back to listen to her. She goes, my daughter Maria's going to be on at just after 5:30 about sardines, because they banned sardines from Portugal. And Maria came on trying to get sardines back, and she was on Jackie's show. I think you said you listen to Jack.
7: I didn't listen yesterday because we were doing other things, but I got to tell you, I'm always interested why we have such beautiful sardines produced, grown, fished in Australia. What's the difference between why people wouldn't buy locally produced product?
5: Yeah, I know. But according to Maria, she reckons the Portuguese sardines are the best in the world.
7: Arguably. Wait till they taste those from Fremantle.
5: Yeah. South Australian, I know, very good. And Gippsland, I've been fishing there many times. But you know how flathead pellets, if you go to the supermarket, just the pellets, you don't hardly see them anymore because they put them to $70 a kilo, even though flathead is so plentiful in the sea. And also gummy sharks and everything. But if you, I go to the Footscray market, and you can get all those fish at very reasonable prices.
7: Matt, I picked up some flake yesterday, or as you call it, shark, you know, like shark. Beautiful.
5: Yeah,
7: and I think
5: shark was great, yeah.
7: Fantastic. I reckon it was really a lovely piece for about $25, I think it was, 25 a kilo.
5: Yeah.
7: And it was fantastic.
5: And not only that, Damon, not only that, if you go to the Footscray market, if you ask them to clean the fish, they clean it for you for free too. You don't have to do any gutting or anything.
7: Oh, no, they'll do all that. They'll do all that if you ask them for. Jimmy, you look after yourself. Get home. Shouldn't be sitting out in the street this time in the morning if you're not 100%. Sam, Craig, John, you're next. It is Australia Overnight.
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7: A lovely note from Leon who says lots of things. Struggle with sleeping, but really enjoyed the program. I brushed with pain many years ago. I lived in Hong Kong. The British owned it, and I worked for an American dress company called Dynasty in the Peninsula Hotel on the first floor. And the American film stars would come by and buy clothes when traveling, for which it was quite famous. Danny Kaye was one of the stars, and he danced for me because I was from Australia, and all the other staff and customers couldn't believe it. Also, singer Pat Boone. There you go. There's a name. And then years later, working as a dental nurse in Collins Street Dentist. Hush tones. You got to say it quietly. Collins Street Dentist. And it was Graham Shirley Strawn. Skyhooks. tragically killed, of course, in that helicopter crash. We miss him to this day. Sam, morning. Welcome to Australia Overnight.
0: G'day. I'm just calling about, if you've seen the recent talk in the media about gambling companies and ads.
7: Yeah, it's been fascinating recently, to watch it unfold. Yeah, the new rules and regulations, yeah, hopefully.
0: Well, there was an NRL player saying he was getting text messages, and they would say, spend or deposit X amount and we'll give you X amount back. Now, I've received an email from ING saying, if you get a credit card and you spend $500, we'll give you $200 back. And I just don't see the difference between the betting companies and the banks.
7: Yeah, it's an interesting observation. I guess the gaming thing is problematic, where those that have a credit card is your choice as well, isn't it, about how you spend your money?
0: Yeah, well, it just appears to be the same sort of marketing to me.
7: Yeah, well, the marketing's very different to the addiction, though. I don't know that people are addicted to the expenditure on their credit card, Sam, are they?
0: Well, possibly. I don't have a credit card, but I suppose if someone gets one, they might be more inclined to spend more than they usually would.
7: Maybe, but that's at the discretion. Whereas the plethora of advertising for the punt in every section of the market is just overwhelming.
0: Yeah.
7: It's a subtle but important distinction. I get it.
0: Yep.
7: Good on you, Sam. Thank you. You made a good point, and I thank you for doing that. G'day, Craig. Welcome.
1: Hello, Dr. Mac.
7: Hello, Craig.
1: How's it going?
7: Sensational. Getting better.
1: Yeah, that's good to see. I brushed with fame. Back many years ago, I was living in Port Macquarie in the North Coast of New South. And I've been there about 3 or 4 years. I moved up from Victoria. And a mate and I went to a sportsman's night, which was with Merv Hughes. And we got there sort of a little bit late, and there was all these tables, and the place was full. There was a table at the front, and there were 4 spare seats, so my mate and I sat down there. The other 2 seats were for Merv Hughes and his manager, as it turned out. And during the breaks, Merv Hughes was there, and I mentioned to him about, how do you reckon your Footscray is going to go this year? Your Footscray, the Western Bulldogs.
7: Yeah.
1: And he said, do you know something about Aussie rules, do you? I said, yeah, I'm from Victoria. I'm a Geelong supporter. To which I got a very disparaging response.
7: Of course.
1: And we just spent, every time he had a break, he was sitting there, and we just spent the night talking about footy. And it gave the impression that he just was really appreciative that someone was talking about something other than cricket with him. And I had a drink, we had drink coasters there, and I said to him, who do you reckon is going to finish in the top 8 in the next season? And I said, well, write it down on the drink coasters. So he wrote his down, top 8, and I wrote mine down, and we swapped. And for the life of me, I cannot find that drink coaster.
7: Oh, no. Wouldn't it be good to have?
1: Oh, yes. But it was just a great night. He's that one of those celebrities, or whatever you like, that is exactly what they're like.
7: Yeah. And that's often the case too, by the way, where yes, they have a persona, and then when you get to spend maybe a little bit of time, whether it's 3 minutes or whether it's 3 or 4 hours, if you get to enjoy that company, it's always, more often than not, a great joy.
1: It is. And it's just a genuine person.
7: Yeah.
1: You know, there's no pretense. There's no, as you say, when they're on the camera or whatever, they're different from what they are off the camera. No, he is just the genuine bloke. And it was just one of the great nights. Yeah, really good night.
7: And I think sometimes too, the other thing, Craig, that always occurs to me is there's a bit of performer in many of those people. So, you know, they perform in elite sport, or they perform as a speaker, or whatever the case may be. And so you've got to sort of just go past that notion of performer. And then if you get down to have a one-on-one conversation about a range of topics, and you connect, whether you connect for 3 minutes or whether you connect for 3 hours is somewhat incidental. If you have that connection, it can be a very special occasion.
1: Absolutely. Yeah. And it was, as I said, it would be just like speaking to someone at the pub.
7: Yeah.
1: You know, it was not the famous cricketer. He wasn't this, that, the other. He was just a bloke who loved his footy. And as I say, the banter was awesome. It was great.
7: Don't you love that? There's a memorable one there. Good on you, mate. Keep in charge. Yeah, keep in touch. I'm just reading a charge. I charge everything in my credit card and rack up so many points, though normal spending, and gets me a Bunnings gift card, says 158. It's an interesting one. Thank you on that. I've got to do something because I don't have a credit card per se, but I have a debit card. I think we've spoken about this before. And so by definition, I don't get any points. I'm just wondering whether I should think about managing that story for another day. Gambling is a choice at the end of the day. Simple, not an option. It's Australia overnight.
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7: In the next day, your calls, when you've heard that, you've had that internal conversation, I got a bad feeling about this. 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
30: Hello, I'm Jack Fenwick. A major overhaul of the National Disability Insurance Scheme has passed Parliament. The federal government secured support from the opposition on reforms to slash the cost of the multi-billion dollar scheme. The Greens and some disability advocates argue the changes will hurt those who rely on the NDIS. The Sydney Swans have held a board meeting to determine the sanctions and penalties for the players involved in an alleged sexual assault in Melbourne last weekend. In a statement, the Swans say they believe the players are in serious breach of expected club behaviour and standards, and it is appropriate to take firm action. What that action looks like is currently unclear. Meanwhile, AFL CEO Andrew Dillon says the serious allegations are deeply concerning. No arrests have been made. Two people have been charged with murder after human remains were found south of Brisbane. Amy Drew reports.
5: Queensland police have been investigating the disappearance of 46-year-old Chad Bishop for more than 4 years to no avail. But a recent tip-off led officers to the backyard of a home in Bethania, where a body was discovered buried in a box in a shallow grave under a children's cubby house. Two people have since been charged with murder and interfering with a corpse, which police allege occurred in March 2022, the same month Bishop was reported missing. The pair charged a 52-year-old man and a 45-year-old woman did not enter a plea during their court appearance, with the matter adjourned until September.
30: Sentencing judges in WA have been told to stop handing out reduced sentences due to overcrowding in prisons. Three Court of Appeal judges have decided there is no legal basis for giving an offender a shorter sentence to avoid prison conditions. WA's Shadow Corrective Services Minister Adam Hort says it shows the current state of prisons is unacceptable.
9: There should not be consideration of the conditions, the appalling conditions in our prison system when putting out sentences. That's very appropriate, but it just goes to show that this is exactly what's been happening in our court system now for months, because Roger Cook has completely abandoned our prison system.
30: BHP says it doesn't expect industrial action at its Port Hedland operations to impact performance. The miner has reported better than expected full-year earnings, spurred by record copper prices, which are as a result of greater demand for systems like data centres. BHP Australia President Geraldine Slattery has told Money News AI will continue to influence the price of the metal.
10: We reckon that the demand from AI could double and triple copper kind of out to 2040 and even four or fivefold by 2050.
30: In finance, one Australian dollar is buying around 71 US cents.
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30: Carlton CEO Graham Wright says there is no ceiling on what they can achieve in the coming seasons, as Josh Fraser is officially announced as senior coach. Fraser has signed a 3-year contract after an impressive run as interim boss, but Wright concedes the side still has a lot of work to do. Broncos players deny they no longer care as they count down to the end of a horror season. The defending premiers are second last on the ladder. Forward Xavier Willison disagrees with Andrew Johns, who claims the Broncos don't care if they win or lose.
12: The boys care. They don't want to let each other down. They don't want to let anyone down at the club, and we don't like letting our fans down, so there's definitely a care factor there.
30: An opening batter, Jake Weatherald, has been dropped from Australia's test squad after the side's lost to Bangladesh in Darwin. He's been replaced by Matt Renshaw. That's the latest news and sport.
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21: Checking your weather around the country. Canberra, partly cloudy with morning fog and a top of 18. Adelaide, very high chance of showers, most likely in the early morning, 18 the top. Perth, a shower or two and a top of 20 degrees. Brisbane, a medium chance of showers and 23. Sydney, partly cloudy with a slight chance of a shower and a top of 20. And Melbourne, damaging winds with a high chance of showers and a top of 17 degrees.
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7: Went down, checked the mail. We got mail. We don't get that much mail anymore, but I got mail. This is a little note from Picker Box Australia present. Elvis. All things Elvis. Have a listen to this. This is an Elvis garage sale. Comes up this coming Sunday. Starts at midday. Where is it, T-Mac? Well, I'll tell you. It's at Faulkner. RSL. Happy to mention it. Faulkner RSL. That's Lawn Street in Faulkner. They've got vinyl records, CDs, books, magazines, memorabilia, picture discs. Picture discs. Remember them? Plus a whole lot more bar food, snacks available, no cover charge. It's free parking and it's happening this Sunday. There you go. Hope you go along and support them. Sunday, August 23 starts at midday. Faulkner RSL 135 Lawn Street in Faulkner. John, good morning.
31: Howdy there, Tony. Just got a story for A Brush with Fame.
7: Yeah, love it.
31: I was on a holiday in the US in the early 1990s and I was catching up with friends who were animators with Disney and Warner Brothers. They took us to work one weekend just to show us how the offices were set up. And they were telling us stories like to set up each workstation back then was about $70,000 a seat. And then they'd have the computers for that. They had those umbrellas over the top of the workspaces so that it was only ever reflected light, so it was quite soft but bright lighting. Anyway, at the time, Disney and Pixar were developing a relationship. And anyway, as this fellow was showing me how he was doing his work, who wandered through but John Lasseter? He was the director of Toy Story.
7: Of course he was.
31: So we were having a bit of a chat. And we started talking about some of the technical side of how Woody and the various characters were modelled. And we brought up the all the models and went through some of the rendering and all the rest of it for how Toy Story was built.
7: There was an episode of the quiz on the ABC leading the news that must have been a replay. And the topic was about Toy Story. And I'd sort of forgotten, if I'd ever known, just how incredible the Toy Story franchise has been and how clever it was.
31: Well, it was one of those things that it was I think they said that it was the first fully animated, computer-generated animated film.
7: Would have been, presumably, yes. Mm. And the voices.
31: Oh, that's all?
7: The voices that they use. So you got to spend a bit of time with him, just having a chat?
31: Yeah, exactly. But it was just the whole environment of working or seeing how they did everything in the animation studios in Disney.
7: Yeah, it's a different world, isn't it?
31: Oh, absolutely.
7: Incredible.
31: But the joke is that what they had in the 90s for $70,000 or $80,000 a seat would be around about $1,000 or $2,000 a seat now.
7: Of course they would be. Yeah. Hey, John, great to talk to you. Keep in touch. Thank you for that. Young Kenny in WA. Morning, Kenny.
4: Hey, tell me what happened, buddy.
7: Did you go down to Fremantle today?
4: No, I went on the ferry.
7: On the ferry? Where did you go on the ferry?
4: No, not ferry.
7: Did you go to Rottnest? No.
4: No, I went on the
7: train.
4: No,
7: on the bus.
4: The little ferry.
7: Yeah, and from where did it leave? From in the city area, or from where did it leave? Maybe it's
4: South Perth.
7: South Perth. Oh, it's beautiful, Kenny. And you had the best day.
4: Yeah, a good day here. Yeah.
7: And the weather's been pretty good too. No rain, Kenny, in Perth.
4: Yeah, rain today.
7: Oh, a little bit of rain, was there?
4: Yeah.
7: Okay.
4: I have Leon today, but Leon was sick. But I had a guy called Henry.
7: Henry, a special carer for you.
4: Yeah.
7: Oh, that's fantastic. Did you have something to eat, Ken?
4: Yeah,
7: like a Mexican drink.
4: No, it's like a burrito.
7: Oh, beautiful. Well, it's good to talk to you, Kenny, and you keep in touch with the program and ring through any time.
4: Well, next Tuesday, Tony.
7: Yeah.
4: I've got Leon. I'm going to
7: Fremantle. Down to Fremantle. Will you send photographs? Take photographs for me.
4: Yeah, I will, Tony.
7: Okay, and have some of those beautiful Fremantle sardines.
4: Yeah, I will.
7: Okay, next to his HJs. He loves his HJs when he gets down there. Good on you, Kenny. Thank you. When we come back, Rick Milne will be here. Rick Milne's Antiques and Collectibles. Now, we'll have a look at the Phoenix Aussie fireworks poster, which looks incredible. And for those that love a little bit of a breakfast cereal, there's a brand of breakfast cereal you may have, in fact, forgotten about. Rick Milne will explain the other side. Jump on board. If you've got something in your bottom cupboard, you may have something sitting on a top shelf, could be underneath a bed, might be out in the garage, could be in something at the top of the shed, you know where I'm going, and you'd like to just share with the audience across Australia. Doesn't need to have a price on it. We can give you an indication. Rick will give you an indication of the value, the history of something special that you've got. Come and do that right now. You'll get through straight away. Don't leave us here by ourselves. We get really anxious. 133-693 is the telephone number. But it's always good to talk to Kenny. It is Australia Overnight.
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1: 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And for Perth listeners, 133882, which is just your normal talkback number, of course. 133882. Why don't we go to Sandra?
0: Sells a pen.
1: Yeah, say again.
0: And can I suggest that people grab a pen, because I'm often asked these questions.
1: Yeah.
0: What are the coins worth? What coins are worth money? Now, there's only a handful, and we'll give them out. If somebody would like to grab themselves a pen in the meantime, I'll give out the pennies and the half pennies and the 50-cent coin that has some good value.
1: The ones that are holding up. Sandra, you know Rick Milne. Rick Milne, this is Sandra.
0: Hi, Sandra.
18: Hi, Tony, Rick. How are you?
0: We're doing good. How can I help?
18: Today I bought a couple of records, and I'd be interested to know the value. It's Bing Crosby, the closing chapter, Four Seasons, blah, blah, blah. Do you know the one I'm talking about?
0: Is it did you say Bing Crosby?
18: Yes.
0: Yeah, and you're talking about an LP record, a long playing record?
18: Yes, I am. It's got this album. He'd be in his 20s.
0: Yes, I do know of them. They have released those. Bing has released so many records that it's got to the point now where

0: Yeah, in any sector, is unacceptable.
1: Absolutely. Why does it keep happening? Now, that's the question that
0: it's been happening for a zillion years, Kimberly, as you well know, and it's unacceptable. However, how we shift it, how we change it, I'm not sure. I wish I knew. If we did, it would change.
1: Well, I think when you look at it, okay, they've got young men who are treated like gods. They clearly had assistance with whatever was making them rowdy that evening. And
0: Kimberly, I'm just reluctant to go down into the detail of the current situation. So we can just move away from that detail. But generally speaking, why do you say that they are treated like gods?
1: What's
0: the evidence of them being treated like gods?
1: Well, because they're football players, and it's a bit like that man said, it's the biggest industry in Australia.
0: I'm asking you why you think they're treated as gods.
1: I can see that they're treated very, very, very highly because of their position. Okay, you look at them out there on the football field. They are just the centre of entertainment.
0: But that's not their that's not their fault. That's just because they happen to be elite athletes.
1: I'm not saying there's anything wrong with it. I'm just looking at it from purely just observing. Okay, so when you've got these young men who are treated and have an attitude, which is basically that they are infallible, they are strong, they are really God's gift to women, I suppose.
0: I don't know that it's got anything to do with women at all, Kimberly.
1: Why is it that these
0: But you're making the assertion. This is not just to do with, in this case, footballers. It's often a consideration from poor behaviour at all levels in how particularly men respond to behaviour towards women. I don't know it's peculiar just to this one event. It just happens because of who they are. It gets headlines. And that's legitimate, so I'm not dismissing that. But it's not peculiar just to that particular criteria. Kimberly, you make some interesting remarks, and I thank you for that. 133693, the serial not far away.
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4: Have I won?
6: Yeah.
4: Oh, wow.
6: Congratulations. Well
4: done. Oh, my God, I can't believe it. Thank you so much.
6: That's okay.
4: And thank you to 6PR.
6: Good on you.
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4: I think the point that needs to be made, by way of clarification, is that rule of thumb in Australia, no one is above the law. Now, there might be perceptions, and it's in the eye of the beholder, I guess, but there might be perceptions different to that. But no one is beyond the law in Australia. Full stop. Rule of thumb. Mark, morning.
5: Yeah, good morning, Tony. Long time listener, first time caller.
4: Good on you, Mark. Welcome.
5: Thank you. I was just ringing in relation to that caller earlier who was querying the Sun Gold milk.
4: Please.
5: I was in the industry for a short while back in the day. I'm not now, but Sungold belonged to Warrnambool Cheese and Butter, so that came from Warrnambool, Western District. I think he was querying Bendigo's milk. I believe it was Sandhurst from there.
4: So it would have been branded Sandhurst milk?
5: I'm pretty sure. Back in the day, most regions of Victoria had their own dairies. I mean, I was born and bred in Geelong, so it had polar milk back in the day. Northern Victoria, I think, had Tiwa. Shepparton had Ducat. They all had their own little dairies, and all belonged to the VDIA, the Victorian Dairy Industry Authority. And, yeah, most regions all had their own dairies before all the big multinationals bought them out.
4: And so as a consequence, was some of those dairies presumably closed down accordingly because of that? Mark, it's an interesting conversation. I wish we had a bit more time to follow that up. I'm sure people have stories about those little dairies, as you so beautifully put, right around Australia, how important they were and those fantastic names that people would remember. Thank you for that. Man in the Mist, the serial coming up. We'll look at the papers, the other side of the news as well. You can imagine what's front page of the papers yet again. That's next.
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15: 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Some episodes may contain material which some people may find offensive or upsetting. 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
16: The Man in the Mist.
17: Anne Elliot was in a desperate position. Perhaps this is why she had travelled down to Hampshire inventing a fantastic story about chairs, so that she could raise the £4,000 which was to stave off her first and legal husband, Carl Bloor. Almost as soon as she arrived at Lady Elliot's Hampshire house, she broached the subject, and was astonished to discover that this frightening old lady was really interested.
18: £4,000, Anne.
19: Yes. Can you manage it, Lady Elliot?
18: I can draw it out of my bank, of course. But what is this sharebroking tip?
19: Oh, it's an amalgamation, something to do with the chemicals.
18: And you really think that I could double the money?
19: Well, that's what Harry told me. Mind you, he'd be furious if he knew I'd come to you and discussed what he told me in private.
18: Oh, naturally, naturally. You said it was unethical, didn't you?
19: Well, I said it was unethical for a stockbroker. But where you or I are concerned, it's a different matter, absolutely.
18: But is it safe, my dear? I've heard perfectly ghastly stories of stock prices sinking into a bottomless pit. Now, there was an oil company, for instance.
19: Oh, oil companies can be an absolute gamble.
18: Well, in this one, friends of mine bought £500 worth of shares on the Monday, and on the Tuesday, they were not worth the paper they were written on.
19: Oh, this is nothing like that. This is safe and secure, an established company. Mm. And I wouldn't like you to miss the opportunity. It's just a matter of writing a cheque for cash, and I can buy the shares straight away.
18: As easy as that?
19: As easy as that.
18: Well, of course, I just adore to double the money I've laid out for the children. I was going to see my solicitor about opening this trust fund sometime next month.
19: Well, then perhaps you'll have more money to carry out your plan. Unless you'd rather keep the profit for yourself.
18: Keep it for myself? Oh, an old fogey like me. Oh, don't be ridiculous, Anne. I would want it for Ben, David, and, of course, your darling Charles.
19: You say he's well, Charles?
18: Oh, boisterously healthy. And an angel, too. Although I've never heard of a boisterous angel before, have you?
19: You love children, don't you?
18: My dear, I brought up a brood of them. And if I could turn the clock back, I'd double the brood and bring them up again. Oh, listen, that would be David now. Any more coffee left in the thermos?
19: Yes, masses. Don't tell David.
18: Oh, about our little venture?
19: Don't tell him. I wouldn't like it to get back to Harry.
18: Just you and me to share our little secret, eh? What fun. Ah, oh, here's our boy.
20: Hello, Grandmother. Anne, welcome to Hampshire.
19: Thanks, David.
18: Boil some coffee. He must be nigh unto death.
20: Oh, no, thank you, Grandmother.
18: All these dreary church meetings that Hillary's responsible for.
20: Oh, Uncle Hillary manages them very well. We should raise £100 or so from this flower show. Oh, yes, Uncle's a good organiser.
18: Well, he'd need to be since he's vicar. Otherwise, it would be a very poor parish indeed. Well, Anne's got coffee for you.
20: No, I don't think I will, really, Anne. There was supper afterwards, you see.
18: The usual bloater paste sandwiches and weak tea.
20: Yes.
18: Oh, how could you, David?
20: Well, I did. And since it's late, do you mind, Anne? I've got a part to study.
19: A new play?
20: Well, no, not really, but I am getting an audition and I hope to get the job.
19: I hope so too. Good night, David.
20: Good night, Anne. See you in the morning.
19: It'll need to be early. I have to be off by midday.
20: So soon?
19: Yes, but I'll be back. Well, sweet dreams.
20: Good night, Grandmother.
18: Bless you. Sleep well. Oh, dear David. I'm rather worried about him.
19: Oh?
18: Up to date, Anne, he seems to have no purpose in life.
19: But he's interested in the stage, isn't he?
18: Yes, yes. But the stage isn't interested in him.
19: Oh.
18: An odd line or two in out-of-the-way repertory companies. That's about all he's had. And as for the painting...
19: Oh, he paints too?
18: Well, he has to do something to fill in the gaps when he has no employment. Oh, these artistic people. I hope he's not going to be a misfit in our family. One is enough.
19: There's another one?
18: Well, you know her very well. Nadine.
19: Oh, Lady Elliot, you couldn't call Nadine a misfit?
18: I could call her a lot of things. Neglecting her husband, all because of that beastly shop. Parking a little boy on me month in and month out.
19: But you love children. You said so.
18: I adore Ben. I think he's enchanting.
19: There you are.
18: But I was always one who believed that children make the home. And Nadine's home in London is as bleak as a barn.

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6: 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Nice to have your company. Mel, Greg, Rob, thank you for your patience. We'll come to you shortly. Good morning.
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8: Hello, I'm Jack Fedek. Changes to the National Disability Insurance Scheme will save the federal budget almost $38 billion by the end of the decade. The Senate has passed the measures after the Albanese government won the support of the opposition. It means thousands of people will be removed from the scheme. NDIS Minister Jenny McAllister says the reforms will ensure those who really need the scheme don't miss out.
9: We've thought about how to make sure that people who have 24/7 care needs will be looked after, and we're confident that the reforms we have brought through will set the scheme up for the long term.
8: The Sydney Swans have held crisis talks as police investigate allegations of a sexual assault in a Melbourne hotel. The club called a board meeting last night to determine the sanctions and penalties for the players involved. In a statement, the Swans say they believe the players are in serious breach of expected club behaviour and standards, and it is appropriate to take firm action. What that action looks like is unclear. AFL CEO Andrew Dillon says the serious allegations are deeply concerning. Five Swans have assisted police with inquiries. No arrests have been made. Federal Member for Curtin, Kate Chaney, says the government's new gambling ad reforms don't go far enough. Labor and the Coalition have agreed on changes that will make opting out of gambling ads online easier. There'll also be changes to how gambling companies can induce people to place bets and an ad blackout either side of live sport. Ms Chaney says it doesn't fix the issue.
10: It's just like a big bit of Swiss cheese. It is full of holes. So probably the best amendment was that there'll be a review in 3 years' time, and the government will actually have to face up to whether these things are working.
8: Australia's Financial Crimes Agency has referred hundreds of mortgage brokers, lawyers, accountants and risky companies to police and the corporate regulator. AUSTRAC is warning lenders of significant risks from home loans fraudulently obtained. Chief Executive Brendan Thomas says an investigation has found widespread potential mortgage fraud. He says some borrowers are trying to move money into the country from China through illegitimate means. Queensland police are investigating the death of a man in Beenleigh yesterday afternoon. Police were called to a home on Lubbock Street following reports a 66-year-old man had been stabbed. First aid was administered, but the man was declared dead at the scene. A man and woman are assisting police. And a 29-year-old tow truck driver has died in a workplace accident in Perth. It's understood the woman was unloading a car from a tow truck tilt tray when she sustained fatal injuries at about 20 to 6 on Tuesday morning. A report will be prepared for the coroner.
7: With the 6PR app, you have the power of 6PR in the palm of your hand. So add it to your phone now. Perth 6PR.
8: Melbourne will be without in-form forward Jacob Van Rooyen for up to two finals matches after failing to overturn his three-game ban at the AFL Tribunal. The West Aussie collected Port Adelaide's Alir Alir in the head during last weekend's win over the Power, knocking out the defender. The Panthers admit they're still figuring out how to replace injured co-captain Isaiah Yeo. The four-time NRL Premiership winner is sidelined indefinitely with a pec injury. Fullback Dylan Edwards says it leaves a big hole.
0: It's just little nuances to our game that we'll have to figure out and work towards and work out a way that we can sort of not replace Yeo, but get the job done without him.
8: Aussie Test batter Jake Weatherald has been dropped for the second test against Bangladesh for Matt Renshaw, and the Kookaburras have marked Australia's 100th Hockey World Cup match with a hard-fought 1-0 victory over Spain.
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15: 2.5 hours ago, thereabouts, I asked the question randomly and said, I have just written the top of my rundown in front of me, the four letters, AMDG. AMDG. Don't know why I did it, came back to me, presented a memory. So I put it out there. I've just gone online and had a look at email because we have no text coming through. And people have said some remarkable messages about the origin, the history, the meaning of AMDG. One in particular from Leanne. Morning, Leanne. Cranbourne East, who says, and I quote, "Morning, Tone, I'm 78. Taught by the Mercy Nuns in Broken Hill. We also had to write AMDG at the top of every page. We were told that it was meant all for the honour and glory of God." So many different variations of this. All for the honour and glory of God. It's pretty much what we were given too. I'm thinking St. Cecilia's in Camberwell South. "Good morning, Tone. I'm 78 and taught by the Mercy Nuns at Broken Hill." Another caller earlier said, "Tony Mac, were you taught by the Jesuits? Because apparently it's a Jesuit origin." Didn't know that, but no would be the answer to that for me. But the Jesuits may be responsible, but then the Mercy Nuns thought, that's a good idea. We'll run with it as well. Bless them. The Mercy Nuns, weren't they fantastic? Pete, morning.
16: Shalom.
15: Pete, morning.
16: Shalom to all the Jewish people and the Israelites.
15: Everybody.
16: Everybody. We all have sinned and come short of the glory of God.

0: Yeah, we hope.
1: And
0: Pete,
1: Tony.
0: We
1: hope. Mm-hmm. Tony.
2: It's turning into the religious Mel, hour now.
1: What Mel said is right. The government it's live in sin, and the Christian, we don't take a notice of the government.
2: Hang on, who lives in sin?
1: Well, we all have a sin and come short of the glory of God. If we don't repent and become follow the Ten Commandments, the sinners, they've got nothing to do with God. Now, you talk about the other day, the Ten Commandments. You said, which one? I'll give you one now.
2: Which one would you drop off?
1: I don't drop nothing. Or anyone who had to take away, they'll be cursed.
2: Don't tell me you want to add another couple. Gee, we're under pressure now. You want to whack it? You want to have 12 or more?
1: Remember, the fourth one
2: is saying... No
1: fun anymore. Tony.
2: Yeah, Pete.
1: The fourth commandment says, remember the Sabbath day to keep it holy. So are you people keep Sunday holy, the Roman change, or the Ten Commandments? And Tony... How's your family going?
2: Oh, that was a big turn there, Pete. Thank you. My family's going well. So, going back to the Sunday commandments, the rules of Sunday then, yeah?
1: Well, I've got a chart there, yeah, and he's got the Ten Commandments, says that remember the Sabbath day, Shabbat Shalom. We come from the Jewish. And we are the true Christian. You got the Jewish, then you got the Israelite, then you got the true Christian.
2: All of the above. I get all that. So I'm just going back to the Ten Commandments. So we love number one. Thou shalt not have strange gods before me. Well, there's a few strange gods out there. Number two.
1: There's only one God.
2: Well, yes and no. Thou shalt not take the name of the Lord in vain. Well, how many people have done that over the years, Pete?
1: But they were religious Christians. They're not true Christian like I am. I haven't taken the Lord's name in vain.
2: Well, you would be rare. Christian. Most people have at some point have taken the Lord's name in vain. So that's a sin. Remember to keep the Lord's Day, which is Sunday?
1: Shabbat.
2: Honour thy father and mother. Well, what about if you didn't particularly like your mother or your father?
1: You can't belong to God because God said, honour your father and your mother.
2: But what if your father was a complete nutter wanker and used to bash your mother?
1: God's law, no one can change. That's wrong what he's doing because he was demon possessed.
2: Yeah, hang on. By your admission then, even though your father was demon possessed, you're still supposed to like him.
1: Yeah, you've got to forgive.
2: So he's bashing the living Christmas out of your mother and you go, oh, Dad, you're doing such a good job.
1: Tony, you know where my father got baptized?
2: Where?
1: In Mandra. It was the day wasn't the best. And I got a block in Mandra called Falcon. I've been to Egypt, and I've got a lot of time for people who don't believe in God. They've got a chance. But those who believe in God, and I live under denomination, you know how they're all going? There's a lot of hate around.
2: I think we've moved off the story. Did you ever at any stage look at your next door neighbor's wife and go, hello, hello, hello?
1: When I was a Roman Catholic, yes, but not with the desire.
2: Oh, so when you were a Mick, you actually had a wandering eye, Pete.
1: I've got watery eyes now. I can't see nothing. Tony.
2: So the Ten Commandments, they stack up in theory, but in reality, we've all committed a couple of sins, Pete.
1: Yeah, but since I've become a born-again Christian, I don't do that anymore.
2: Yeah, well, yeah.
1: There's a little different...
2: I don't have a choice but to take your word for it.
1: Well, Jesus said you must be born again with water.
2: Yeah, but I reckon, given the stuff that we've been seeing in your lifetime, my lifetime, let's say in the last couple of hundred years, you would hope that God Almighty has a great sense of humour. He's got to be taking the piss.
1: Remember, Abel and Cain, jealousy, hatred, money involved, business, it's all corrupted. Corrosion and corruption.
2: Well, I think we just blame Adam and Eve. If Adam and Eve had just done the right thing, everything would have been okay, Pete.
1: Well, the 14, from Adam and Eve to Jesus, 14 generations, and look how many problems we had. So now, look what's going, who caused the war? Not God. When God wants to get rid of hunger, he's got to do it. Look the money we spend on wars and boats and this and that. It's just, you gain nothing. Our people run the country, they're antichrist. They pretend that they're
2: So all the politicians are antichrist?
1: I don't belong to, my help is the Lord. Politician, if they are normal, we can have a good discussion. If I divorce and live in with someone else's wife, that's against God, and they got to change it. I had to change.
2: Gee, we're all in a bit of strife then, Pete. I love your work. You're a good man, Pete.
1: All right, keep up the good work. And Tony.
2: Yes, my friend.
1: Me, been in a union member for a long time, always done the right thing. I, with a super, I get some bit of super. And since I finished work, that money went towards me.
2: Good boy.
1: So now I get that money deducted from the pension. Money and women doesn't worry me.
2: Yeah.
1: But it's happened. Worse to come.
2: Pete, got to love you and leave you. Thank you. Thank you for being part of the program. Lots of things to study there. Melbourne right now, over 16 degrees. And given that we're on the way for a top of 16 degrees, does it go down before it goes up, if you pardon the expression? Perth, 13 degrees and a top of 20. Shower or two around. And Adelaide, 14 right now, on the way to 17. Daryl, Neil, Jen, don't go away. You're next on Australia Overnight.
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2: Because we haven't had any texts for the last 3 hours, so forgive. That'll be rectified, no doubt. The texts will come in and have a good look at that shortly. The point of the story is it's allowed me to have a look at a premature look at the emails that come in. And given we're talking about a whole range of topics, but one in particular, very kind, very generous, coming in from Zach. Good on you, Zach. Zach's in Dramana, I think. He says, g'day, Tony Mac. Really appreciate the work that you do on the program. You really are an amazing human, human being, he says, full stop. Human being. Very kind, Zach. Not at all true. You've helped me get through a lot of tough times, especially when I was in Ballarat. Good place, Ballarat. Hopefully get the courage to call you one day. You are an inspiration to everyone. I can't tell you how lovely that is, Zach, but I promise you, in no way do I idealize myself to become an inspiration to anybody. My role, my job is to purely act as a beacon where people can get to communicate and share right across Australia. It's a privilege. I get it. And I'm very pleased, thrilled to be able to do it. For how much longer? Only time will tell. But loving it at the moment. And if we get to have a bit of fun along the way, that's the premise for what I want to be able to do. But I got to tell you, Zach, when we read that, I thought I'd share with the audience across Australia because it's very kind, very generous. But I promise you, I should never be treated as an inspiration. There would be more inspiring people by about 55 million before you get down to me. Daryl, morning.
11: Good morning, Tony. I was listening with interest. I've got two topics about living in Melbourne. Please. Regarding COVID. Yeah. But the first topic about cryptocurrency, it's a speculative investment there. I know a little bit about it without boring with the details. It's extremely volatile. And one of the reasons is because the early investors, which they call the whales that have got large lumps of it, can manipulate the price. The perfect example is that 12 odd months ago, it was worth $180,000 for a Bitcoin. Now it's 90. So it fluctuates and that you need to be very, very mindful of, and also with that fellow talking about borrowing money from overseas and bringing it to Australia to do things, that concept has been around for a long time, and the problem is that international volatility means that if you borrow money at 1-2%, it doesn't really matter what it is overseas, and the Australian dollar goes down, or for example, the Australian dollar goes up, the difference by far outweighs the advantage of the borrowing capacity. And America has a very, very different, I'm just using America as a difference there, it's a very, very different lending system. So they need to be very, very mindful. And I've got a little bit of experience in this area, so without boring with all the details. So it's great that some people preach the virtues of crypto and what they call arbitrage trading, but it's not for the novice. And the people that do it well normally work for companies that have got hundreds of millions behind them there. Yeah. So I'll leave that with you. Now, the second thing is I want to talk to you about is the COVID. Now, me lost many, many millions of dollars and my home and my superannuations, et cetera, there through Victoria being locked down. Won't bore you with the details there. And I sort of accepted that because I thought that Dan Andrews and that were doing the right thing. When I found out recently that he didn't have to do that, it was political rather than economical reasons that he did it.
2: Or health
11: reasons. My question is, why can politicians lie stay in power than walk away with massive superannuations and benefits, because they clearly manipulated and lied for their own benefit. And the other thing is, what happened to those police officers that have, as it's turned out, have been proven to be right, where they said, I don't want to have a vaccination because it's not properly assessed at the moment, and they lost their jobs? That is a massive, massive, that's a massive, massive fraud by the government. And it's just, it's abhorrent. It's disgraceful.
2: Now, given everything you went through, are you ever likely to forgive?
11: Here's the point about over the years I've been through it all, and it's great to say that I'm going to, you know, blow up Guy Fawkes, I'm going to blow up Parliament House, and everybody's a crook there. You very quickly learn that nobody cares about your situation more than what you do. And it's not so much what happened to me, it's the continuation of the lies and manipulation and the billions on the major works projects, the lies that the politicians there. And what it made me feel sick to the stomach when Jacinta Allen said that she did such a great job there. And I thought, are they that delusional? Do people really believe this?
2: Now, why did we vote for them, Darryl? How do they get into the roles then?
11: Very good. Yeah, that's a very good question. I'm knocking on the door to 70, and unionism in the education department became very strong in the late 60s, early 70s there. And kids from the 60s and 70s have been indoctrinated to socialist politics. They are now the teachers. They are now the system. The governments are socialist. Like, let's cut to the chase. Typically, union voters are left-wing because they get so many benefits there, and the work from home is very much driven by...
2: So it's probably attractive. Why would they not go down the track?
11: Exactly, and there's superannuation benefits, et cetera, et cetera. So people very much vote the whiff them, and then you've got...
2: So we're going to run out of time. Just in 10 words or less, Darryl, how do we ever turn that around would be the question that needs to be asked, and we might do that another time. Given what you're saying, most people would probably agree, including me, but the question has to be, how do we possibly change, turn that around so it never happens again?
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2: Neil and Jay, I promise you we'll come to the other side of the news. Couple of things after the news. If you're running on empty and feeling no amount of sleep can fix it, constant irritability and a short fuse, well, yeah, we may have a solution for you. Dr. Marnie Lishman coming up in the next half hour.
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22: Good morning, I'm Dusty Fitzpatrick. Legislation to overhaul the National Disability Insurance Scheme has passed through the Senate. The changes will see thousands of people taken off the scheme to rein in its ballooning cost. The federal government says the new laws will also do more to crack down on NDIS fraud. NDIS Minister Jenny McAllister says the overhaul can now get underway.
23: From now, we'll be working with the disability community, their families, their carers and the sector more broadly to implement these reforms and to really set the NDIS up for the long term.
22: Anti-gambling advocates doubt Labor's promised opt-out register for online gambling ads will work. The register forms part of the federal government's wagering reforms after a deal was struck with the coalition. Tim Costello from the Alliance of Gambling Reform says Australians should be given the option to opt in if they want gambling ads.
24: It's scarcely believable that the register they're setting up where you can opt out of all ads on the internet can be governed by ACMA, the Communications and Media Body. It defies belief that this opt-out will work.
22: The Sydney Swans have held crisis talks overnight as police investigate allegations of a sexual assault in a Melbourne hotel. Five Swans players have assisted police with their inquiries, but no arrests have been made. AFL Chief Executive Andrew Dillon has released a statement saying the allegations are deeply concerning. Two people have been charged after the discovery of a body in a shallow grave south of Brisbane. The remains found under a cubby house are thought to be those of 46-year-old Chad Bishop, who was last seen in 2022. A man and woman have been charged with murder and interfering with a corpse. BHP has made a better than expected profit thanks to rising copper prices. The metal generated more than $25 billion Australian dollars for the mining giant last financial year. It outpaced iron ore as BHP's biggest earner. Australia President Geraldine Slattery says there's high demand for copper.
25: We've long anticipated that copper as a commodity will be one that is very much tied to electricity and energy transition, and in more recent times, we've seen the dramatic uplift in artificial intelligence and data centers.
22: Also making news, social media giant Meta is on trial in the United States over claims it deliberately designed its platforms to be addictive to young people, and a SpaceX rocket that landed in the Indian Ocean off Christmas Island has been towed to shore. The Australian Space Agency says the federal government is coordinating with Elon Musk's company to retrieve it. Checking the markets, the Dow Jones is trading down 79 points, the Nasdaq down 348. One Australian dollar is buying 71.11 US cents.
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22: In the NRL, the Panthers admit they're still figuring out how to replace injured co-captain Isaiah Yeo. The four-time premiership winner is sidelined indefinitely with a pec injury. Fullback Dylan Edwards says it leaves a big hole.
0: It's just little nuances to our game that we'll have to figure out and work towards and work out a way that we can sort of not replace Yeo, but get the job done without him.
22: Carlton Chief Executive Graham Wright says there's no limit to what they can achieve as Josh Fraser is officially announced as senior coach. Fraser's signed a three-year contract after an impressive run as interim coach. And struggling test opener Jake Weatherald has paid the price for Australia's shock loss to Bangladesh in Darwin. After scores of just 23 and a duck, he's been replaced by Matt Renshaw. That's the very latest news and sport.
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4: 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Within a couple of minutes, the O and the M was in flames.
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27: G'day, this is the camel. What did the left eye say to the right eye? Between us, something smells. 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
22: Around the country, possible shower in Canberra and a top of 18 degrees in Melbourne. Showers and windy and a top of 16. Partly cloudy today in Sydney, heading for a top of 20 degrees. Mostly sunny in Brisbane with a top of 23. In Perth, a shower or two and 20 degrees. Adelaide, a shower or two as well, heading for 17. Sunny in Darwin today, heading for a top temperature of 33 degrees today. A shower or two and 19 degrees on the forecast for Hobart.
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32: On the way home yesterday, I was driving in the car listening to Parliamentary News Network, all the joy and the fun and the frivolity of Parliament, when the Coalition frontbencher Dan Tehan stood up during question time and he wanted the Climate Change and Energy Minister Chris Bowen to tell Australians how much the Capacity Investment Scheme was costing taxpayers. And he put it rather plainly.
33: Minister, would you just cut the crap and tell Australians how much your capacity investment scheme is costing taxpayers?
32: Well, Speaker Milton Dick was having none of it. He told Tehan that that sort of language was beneath the dignity of the House. Now, the Speaker actually has the power under Parliament's standing orders to order a disorderly member out of the chamber for an hour. But he gave Tehan another chance, and he was quite long-winded with his explanation, so we're not playing that. In hindsight, though, giving Tehan the other chance may have been optimistic because Tehan stood up again and tried this.
7: Thanks, Speaker. My question is to the Minister for Climate Change and Energy. Will the Minister just cut the fecal matter and tell Australians how much Labor's secret capacity investment...
32: And that was it. Out he went. Yes, this Mr. Speaker got up and gave everyone a lecture on the use of proper standards, nicer language, and he would not be allowing that in Parliament. And we had to be basically examples as Australians for the rest of the country. The interesting thing is, out he went. The interesting thing is I then turned on the news today and I heard the President of the United States talking about Oman, who is a long-standing American strategic partner, which has been acting as an intermediary in negotiations involving Iran. And Donald Trump's language was very much less than parliamentary. Have a listen to what Fox News said about his language.
8: The president told Fox News, if Oman gets in the way, we'll bomb the S out of them.
32: Yes, another word for fecal matter. He used another word for fecal matter starting with S. You can imagine it. And I thought, hang on, one of the most powerful political leaders in the world can talk like this. Well, in Canberra, they're saying, you know, saying cut the crap, get your warning from the speaker and you're thrown out. So what do we actually want from our leaders, team? Do we want them polished? Do we want them measured? Do we want them presidential? Or when you hear someone say, cut the crap, and you think, oh, finally, someone who's talking like the rest of us, that's it, he'll stand up for us. 133-882, is cut the crap beneath Parliament, or is it exactly what you want the politicians to be saying? Do you think they should have a little bit more decorum? 133-882, or you can text us 0487-999-882. And I reckon that words matter. When you're a leader, I think they're really, really important. And perhaps what's fascinating though is that you and I may have different opinions on this. You know, the same language can make one politician sound authentic to one person and completely unfit for office to someone else. So I thought we'd get in someone this morning who actually understands how political language engages with or lands with an audience. And we've got Louise Percy joining us. Louise is an etiquette coach, founder of the Percy Institute, and she's been a long-time contributor to 882 6PR. Louise, it's good to have you on the program and have a chat with you again.
9: Hello, Chrissy. How nice to hear your voice.
32: Thank you. Now, Donald Trump, let's start with him. He's probably blown up the old political rule book when it comes to language, hasn't he?
9: Oh, I think so. And I think not just with regard to spoken language, but also with regard to written language. You know, his Truth Social comments are sometimes really, I think, beyond what a president, I don't mean it's the president of the United States. It's not the it's not the office of Donald Trump. And I think that, as you've mentioned, the standards should be upheld for the office, not necessarily the standards of the man.
32: Do you think that swearing makes a politician sound more authentic? Is there actually something psychologically powerful about hearing someone in a suit suddenly talk in the way we might talk at the pub?
9: No, I don't. And I, blunt answer. And I think because, just as you mentioned, Chrissy, there is something about standards which are terribly important for us to look up to. And what you'd talk about over a few pints out in the Pilbara or down south, you know, if you're a local member, is very different to standing up in Parliament and saying the same sort of thing.
32: Yeah. I reckon what interested me, and you've heard that the Dan Tehan grab we just played there, was that the second offence wasn't really about the word at all, was it? Because the speaker gave him a warning, then he effectively found a cheeky synonym and he did it again. So is the bigger communication problem there the profanity or that deliberate disrespect for the speaker?
9: For me, it's the disrespect for the position of the speaker, and the speaker in any sense, in any parliament, is very much there to be the, I suppose, the guiding hand for appropriate behaviour when people are representing the people of the country. And so to be a bit uphanded as Dan Tehan was, I think he's just, I bet he didn't get any laughs from it, let's say.
32: No, that's right. Let's talk about Trump, because when he was talking this morning, he wasn't talking about a football match. He was threatening military action against another country, against Oman, which has long had close diplomatic and security ties with the US and has played pretty much an intermediary role with Iran. Does that sort of language actually make a military threat sound more serious, or does it trivialise something that is incredibly serious?
9: I think, Chrissy, it trivialises something which is incredibly serious. And we've seen this over the whole period of the Iran war, if you want to call it that, that there have been these, you know, very untidy threats made and not fulfilled. And whether or not he thinks he's going to get more traction by using the words that you've mentioned that he did, you know, maybe there's a percentage of the American people that are going to not be offended by it. But I genuinely think that irrespective of how traditional you are in your values, it is extremely offensive to do that in a diplomatic sense.
32: Should we argue the other side for a moment? Are we becoming ridiculously precious about language? Because everyone knew exactly what Dan Tehan meant. No one misunderstood him. So does Parliament sometimes focus more on how something is said rather than answering the actual question? So it's like, oh, I'm going to distract you. I don't want to answer that question. Let's kick up a fuss.
9: I think that there are situations where that certainly happens, and I think language has become a lot more casual, even in parliamentary situations. I mean, if you do tune into question time, it's always a bit colourful, but it always has been. I mean, I worked in the office of two prime ministers back in the 70s and 80s, and question time was always, you know, a little bit colourful, but no swearing. And you'd see these people, you know, getting really upset with each other and then meeting outside the chamber, shaking hands and going and having a beer in the members' bar.
32: Yeah.
9: But so it's sort of understood.
32: Imagine if the, you know, the 7 and 8-year-olds were listening to Parliament on the way home, like I was in the car yesterday. It's not an example of being a decent human being. That's what I was thinking. Well, here they go again.
9: I agree, Chrissy, and I think it's speaking to the wider situation as well of lack of respect generally. I think that in, you know, and I mean, yes, I do teach etiquette and modern manners, but I do think that it, in a lot of ways, lack of respect is at the core of all this sort of lack of courtesy, lack of empathy, quite often even lack of kindness.
32: Yeah. Do you think standards matter precisely because these people are leaders? They're not just your mate at the pub or, you know, someone down at the footy field. They're actually leaders standing a certain time where we're expecting them to help lead us to safety, economic safety, physical safety, all these things.
9: I do. And I think that I think as human beings, most of us actually accept that there are going to be boundaries. Mm. And we feel safe in those boundaries. And just as you've mentioned, I mean, these are the leaders of the country who are supposed to, that we elect to protect us. And if they let boundaries go, when things get really serious, are we actually going to respect and trust them if they've lost the plot in Parliament in a debate?
32: That's true. That is true. So it's when someone's under pressure, if they can remain calm and level-headed rather just throwing out the profanities for a bit of a reaction from people and distraction from people.
9: Oh, absolutely. And, you know, I agree with you. If you know, you're in Parliament and you've got a group of school kids going through the public gallery and the adults are behaving like that, I just don't think it's... I don't think it's respectful to the kids of the heart.
32: That's right. Louise, thanks for jumping into this topic with us this morning. I really, really appreciate it.
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32: All right. I want to talk about this Army Reserve and helping with the cost of living. So at this point in time, as I said, the nose is definitely in front. I think the interesting part is that, you know, this is the Defence Forces have struggled for many years to find people. And I think something is changing. They've had more than 7,000 people joining the permanent and reserve ADF last financial year. And that is the strongest recruitment result they've had in over 15 years. And Defence is saying this year is tracking even higher. Applications have jumped. There was more than 75,000 applications to the Defence Forces in 24-25, so up 28% on the previous year. So I thought we'd ask the question, who's signing up now? And if you're sitting in Perth thinking, maybe I could do the reserve around my normal job, what does that actually involve? Neil James is the Executive Director of the Australia Defence Association, and he joins us on the program. Neil, hello.
16: Good morning, Chrissy.
32: Hey, are we seeing a different sort of Australian putting their hand up for defence now?
16: Look, there's no simple answer to that question. It's a complex thing driven by demographics and culture and history. But things are picking up finally. To some extent, it's driven by economics, but it's probably more driven by people being a bit more aware of current events going on around the world.
32: Yeah, is defence, from what you're saying, still primarily looking towards the 18-year-old straight out of school? Or do you think we're now seeing people coming in later with careers and families and existing skills?
16: Look, it's a bit of both, but the reserves and the Defence Force itself, the regular Defence Force, and to an extent the three services, all have different needs. You know, it's not as if everyone goes in, as a 17-year-old, certainly in terms of tradesmen and specialists and people like that, they go in at all ages. And the reserve's quite different to the regular forces too, particularly the Army Reserve, because the Army Reserve is a mass-based force, whereas the other two service reserves tend to be people who have served in the regular forces first. And Perth, for example, is a bit different because you have the effect of fly-in, fly-out. Workforces make it hard to do some reserve service, although some people do manage it. And also, historically over the last few years, reserve recruiting in Western Australia has always been difficult, particularly over the last decade or two.
32: It's interesting. I was at hosting a conference for the mine surveyors, the Australian mine surveyors, and they had a lady there from the Defence Forces who's in charge of the 13th Battalion. She's now since moved on. I did try to get her to have a chat with us this morning, but she was talking about the synergies between the resources industry and the Defence Forces and the similarities that they both face trying to attract people to come and work in what might be a remote career. You might, you know, obviously you're going to be based in remote places. And they said that as far as reservists go, a lot of those skills that people are learning in or have in the resources industry, from flying a drone to, you know, driving a dozer, big equipment, et cetera, puts them in good stead as being a perfect recruit for the reserves.
16: Yeah, no, that's true. And for many years, the mining industry, particularly in Western Australia and Queensland, was poaching people from the Defence Force because Defence Force pay rates hadn't kept up. And the Navy in particular was suffering from this, but to an extent the other two services, because they were losing a lot of people with technical and engineering skills to the mining industry. That's now changed a bit, luckily. But there's no doubt there's massive synergies between between the two industries, but money talks. And the mining industry, generally speaking, can pay more than the Defence Force, particularly for quite experienced technicians and engineers. And so someone in the Defence Force who's done their sort of 10 or so years or 15 years and is now married with kids is more inclined to seek a mining job than a Defence Force job often. But everyone has two or three careers in the Defence Force. It just depends on whether you stay in or keep going at each sort of experience or rank level you get to.
32: Can I ask you a couple of quick rapid-fire questions? If you've already got a Monday to Friday job, can the Army Reserve genuinely fit around it? How many days a year is the commitment?
16: The commitment is, generally speaking, one evening a month and one weekend a month. Generally speaking, a two-week period during the year. In most jobs, that two-week period doesn't come out of your holidays. The agreements that have been reached between the Defence Force and most employers give the people the time off for the 2 weeks on top of their annual holidays. That's not true across the entire board of the economy, but it's getting pretty true, pretty true these days. And in fact, there are laws now that say that an employer can't discriminate against someone who's a member of the Defence Reserves.
32: So because reserve pay is generally tax-free,
16: tax-free.
32: Yeah, what do you get paid then?
16: Well, it's tied to rank.
32: Yeah.
16: It's calculated, not quite the same pay as the regulars because it's calculated on you not being available 365 days a year. That's a little bit unfair, and the Defence Reserves Association for some years has been trying to get that changed. But it depends on the rank and what you do, and the fact it's tax-free is always a big incentive. It was abolished at one stage by the Keating government and brought back in very quickly because it had a massive effect on people's willingness to join the reserve. But the argument is you're twice a citizen. You're a normal citizen Monday to Friday, and then on the weekends or whenever you're serving in the Defence Force, you're a citizen again. And so the twice a citizen concept has to be economically recompensed, and it is by tax-free pay.
32: I think I'm just looking at the list. It's around 216 to 266 a day. And can I ask you one last question?
16: Depends on rank.
32: Yeah. I ask you a question. One last question, if I can, because we need to go to a break. Thank you to our sponsors, but we do need to go to the break. When you join in the reserve, what are you actually promising Australia that you're prepared to do? Because can reservists ultimately be called up for operations or emergencies to serve their country?
16: Yes, they are. The Defence Force is an unlimited liability company. Until about 10 years ago, the reservists could only be used immediately for the defence of Australia. These days, they can volunteer for overseas operational deployments. But for the defence of Australia, yes, you can. If the Commonwealth decides that you're needed, you're needed. Yeah. And in this situation, of course, the employers are also then recompensed because they have to hire a replacement. And that's a reasonably successful scheme too that we learnt from the Singaporeans.
32: So I think it's an interesting concept for people who are perhaps looking to help their country, but also to perhaps save a bit of money, especially in the cost of living crisis. I've got one last question before I go. It comes from our text line from Jamie, who's asked, Chrissy, can you please ask your contact if there is an age cut off to go in the Army Reserve? Thank you from Jamie.
16: It's actually 55, roughly. But it depends on what you want to do in the reserve, and common sense has to come into this. But there's certainly a lot of late-age recruits into the reserve in their 40s. That's reasonably common.
32: All right.
16: And there are some people still serving into their early to middle 1950s.
32: Neil, thank you for your time on the program this morning. We appreciate it. Thank you for your time.
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32: Stay with me, if you will, everyone. We're going to have a chat with Michael Kelly. He's a historian at the Australian War Memorial. And, Michael, this is a massive day for all of you, isn't it?
39: Hi, Chris. Yes, thank you very much for having me on. It certainly is a very large day for our Vietnam veteran community and also us here at the AWM today.
32: Yeah, so what are you doing out there today to commemorate this particular occasion?
39: Yeah, we've already had a veteran-led anniversary ceremony down on Anzac Parade at the Vietnam Veterans Memorial. And this evening at 4:30, we're having a last post ceremony for one of West Australia's own, Private Richard Aldersey.
32: Okay. And we played a bit of audio from Richard earlier on in the program today.
39: Oh, brilliant. Yeah, I've not heard that audio, but I know he's one of West Australia's servicemen who was killed at Long Tan, and his family are over here today to commemorate his service and sacrifice.
32: Wow, so who from his family has come over?
39: I believe his nephews are over, and I'm not sure who else. I've not had the chance to go and meet them, but I know that the family is in attendance for this afternoon's ceremony.
32: So Richard, you know, I think he'd already chosen military life, hadn't he, when he went to Vietnam?
39: Yes, he certainly had. And he'd I think he'd been a bit of a tearaway as a kid, but had decided that he wanted to do something bigger and better in life. And in 1964, he joined the Citizens of Military Force as part of the National Service within Australia, and then went on to join the regular army. He didn't want to get conscripted, so he joined up in 65.
32: Yeah, it's interesting. I keep thinking about that age, you know, 20 years when you choose to sign up. We've asked our listeners earlier on today, would you join the Army Reserve to help the cost of living, Michael? And at the moment, the yes vote has actually gone ahead. What do you think makes a 20-year-old Australian put their hand up to serve today? Do you think it would still be duty and adventure, or is it a career skills?
39: I think it's a bit of everything. I mean, I can speak from my own perspective on this as well, because I enlisted pretty much out of... probably in a similar fashion to Aldous there. I was not really studying much at school, and rather than go onto the dole and do something unproductive, I'd thought,

0: of my friends who I served with, who after their full-time service commitments remained as reserve forces, actually deployed on peacekeeping operations and ended up in places like Iraq and Afghanistan as well. So it's a commitment to not only your country in the peacetime, but also in potential times of war as well.
1: Yeah, I suppose at what point does help pay the mortgage become unprepared to save my country? It's a big question.
0: It is a big question.
1: Yeah. So the Australian War Memorial is reminding us today that more than 60,000 Australians served during the Vietnam War and 524 died because of the conflict. It was a generation for whom military service, voluntary or through the national service, was a really big part of Australian life, wasn't it? Do you think if Australia faced a genuine military crisis today, do you think enough Australians would put their hands up voluntarily?
0: I think a good number would. I mean, there's a lot of hope, I think, looking at the modern Australian Army and the quality of people who are serving in our uniformed Army, Navy and Air Force today. I would hate to think we'd have to go back down the conscription route and there would be enough willing people to put a uniform on and actually fight for our defence.
1: Yeah, that was going to ask you what would have to happen before an Australian government even began having that conversation.
0: Oh, it'd have to get pretty serious, I think. But, I would hate to use the word invasion, but I think you'd have to think it would be something, a clear and present danger to our shorelines that would cause that sort of thing to happen.
1: We heard from Graham Edwards earlier on the program about what happened when Vietnam veterans came home. So if we asked a new generation of Aussies to serve, what do you think we owe them in return?
0: I think just respect primarily, just for anybody, whether it's peacetime or wartime, anybody who's willing to put their lives on the line for service to our country is worthy of anybody's respect. So I think having lost a few mates in training accidents, they never even saw a shot fired in anger, but died all the same. They very much are Australian servicemen who've given their all in service of this country, even though it's not in a war-fighting situation.
1: Yeah. And it's that promise that when they come home, Australia will remember them and be respectful of what they've done. I think that's really important.
0: Very much so. And I think this is why the memorial still holds such a key place in Australian society today, that it's what we do here. It's we remember the service of those who've gone on before us for over a century and more in conflict, peacekeeping and just home services. Well, not just, but home service as well.
1: Do you get a lot of vets come to the memorial?
0: Very much so. I think one of the great joys about my job is the meeting veterans and families and being able to chat to them about their service and basically become the holders of their stories and being able to pass that on in different fields as well. It's one of the great things I do here every day is part of my job.
1: What's the significance of the Long Tan anniversary?
0: I think it initially started off to commemorate just the Battle of Long Tan, but then under the Hawke government, it became the day to commemorate all Vietnam veterans and their service. So it became greater than the Battle of Long Tan itself, but Long Tan was the focal point in many ways because it was the first battle fought, the first major battle fought in Vietnam, and it really did set the scene for Australia's presence in Phuc Thuy province for the next 10 years.
1: So if we went to the War Memorial and we were looking for the Battle of Long Tan and Vietnam, what would we find? Is there a massive hall dedicated to it, or what does it look like?
0: The Cold War Gallery does contain a pretty large section for Vietnam, and the Long Tan Cross, which was put in place in 1969 on 6RAR's second tour, is actually held here at the War Memorial, which came here as a gift from the Vietnamese government in 2017.
1: What is that, the Long Tan Cross?
0: The Long Tan Cross is actually, it was made by, under command of the commanding officer of the second tour, David Butler. He basically wanted to have a memorial to the men, the 18 men who died during and just after the Battle of Long Tan, to be placed on the area pretty much where Gordon Sharp and 11 Platoon died during that battle, there to commemorate their memories in perpetuity. And so in 1969, when the 6RAR got into country, they made a concrete cross with a reinforced bars in between it, and then actually conducted a military operation to go out to the Long Tan rubber site to put the cross in place, hold a ceremony for the, and there's a number of these guys who were actually involved in the battle on the first tour who were there on the second tour as well, who are there to commemorate their mates who didn't come home on that first trip. And so that cross was in place until about 1975, once Vietnam

0: down, fell, and then the cross was used to mark the grave of a Vietnamese Christian minister for a while, and then it ended up in the Vietnamese Dong Nai Museum. And today there's a replica cross on the site as well to mark that mark where 11 Platoon was. But it's a very significant symbol of Australian service and sacrifice in Vietnam.
1: Michael, I'd really like to thank you for your time today, and it's a day that I hope other Australians stop and think, and we are respectful of those that went to that conflict.
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1: Chrissy Morrissey,
2: yes.
1: And Sebastian Clark.
2: Correct.
1: They've tried to make you seem a little bit more, you know, I don't know.
2: Upmarket.
1: Yeah, upmarket. They've used your full name.
2: Probably need it.
1: What is your full name, Sebastian?
2: Sebastian Romano Clark.
1: Romano.
2: Yeah. Well,
1: I did not see that coming.
2: No, I can't remember where it came from. I probably should. Mum's told me a million times, but yeah, I couldn't tell you. But yeah, it's
1: home
2: Italian,
1: now
2: obviously.
1: Listening. You never listen.
2: No, she's
1: to
2: over in Italy. She's enjoying.
1: Hence Romano.
2: Yeah. Exactly. It makes sense today.
1: Sebastian's rather ironic. British.
2: Oh, it's a bit Italian too, isn't it?
1: Is Sebastian
2: Vettel. He was getting around for a bit. It's the first famous person I knew with sharing the same name as me. F1 driver. How are you? I was getting a tough time from the boys this morning about
1: because I
2: didn't name the segment Lady and the Champ.
1: Oh yeah.
2: So they were alluding to the fact that, you did. Alluding to the fact that I called myself that. It's not true at all. And in my generation, being called a champ is somewhat derogatory.
1: Oh no.
2: Yeah,
1: tell
2: it's a
1: me
2: sort
1: more.
2: Of a backhand,
1: I take it back.
2: Oh, good on you, champ. Sort of. You're talking down to someone, but I don't take it that way, and I know you mean it endearingly, and I appreciate
1: it. I do mean it endearingly.
2: Exactly.
1: I love our conversation.
2: But if I call my mate Champ, I'm having a dig at him.
1: Hey, Champ. Come here, Champ.
2: Go on, you Champ.
1: All right, so something that, like, an Australian politician might use.
2: Yeah, yeah. I wouldn't be surprised to hear that. Sport, you could also put in there. Muscles, if you call your mate Muscles, that's
1: come
2: also
1: here, Muscles.
2: Somewhat derogatory.
1: That was kind of cute. I can remember it. Yeah. All right. Okay. Yeah. Now, you've got a long list of things.
2: But yeah.
1: I want to start with the first one. It's the anniversary of the Battle of Long Tan. We've talked about it a lot on the program. And we started off the program asking about conscription early in the show. Now, you are how old?
2: 24.
1: Ooh, you're old.
2: Yeah, getting old.
1: You might as well pack up your bags and go home now.
2: Mid-20s. I'm 25 next month too, so it's getting closer.
1: Excellent. Now, I want you to imagine yourself back at the start of Vietnam War, the conflict, and we needed soldiers to go along and volunteers weren't coming forward, so they conscripted people. How would you have felt? Your birth date is the?
2: 4th of September.
1: So if the 4th of September was pulled out of that barrel, and that's literally how it worked, how would you have reacted, do you reckon?
2: It clearly is a different time, but listening to that makes it feel like it was a long, long time ago. But when we think about 60 years, it's not all that long ago. But yeah, I'd feel extremely anxious and worried about what could the future hold for me and the immediate future and a long-term future as well, being that possibly taken away from me as it was for many people. So, no, it's something that you think about and how privileged we are in this day and age to live the life that we do. I had an awesome weekend where I just went out and had no work, and I thought with the weather that we had, I thought, how good is this? And, you know, you think about the stories that people my age and even older and younger as well went through back 60 years ago, and that's quite a scary thought.
1: Yeah. And it was a different world then as well. It
2: was
1: just the men.
2: Yep.
1: Just men, so it wasn't women. What, do you think in this day and age, if you were going to have conscription, it would have to be both men and women?
2: Yeah, possibly. You'd hope that with my generation being the generation that we are, that we put our hands up and there would be a fair few volunteers willing to fight for the country. I'm sure, you know, if the time came, I think I would. But you never know when you're actually posed with that question.
1: No, I don't know what I would have thought if it was
2: my
1: birthday that came out.
2: Mm.
1: I know my dad's wasn't, but there were people on either side of his birthday. And
2: how many dates do you know roughly were pulled out in the end?
1: No, I don't know that question. I'll throw that to the production team.
2: We'll
1: production team, please find me that. I actually don't remember that. But I do know we had a great mate who's a school teacher, the most beautiful human being, until there was a bang or a loud noise or something. And it would, for him, you could watch
2: trigger him.
1: Yeah, and he got in trouble a couple of times because things happened like at the school lockers, like kids were banging stuff. And his reaction was turn around and boom, almost grabbed the closest kid next to him. And it was a reaction that was a leftover from what had happened to him in Vietnam. And he eventually gave up teaching, which was a shame because 95% of this human being was beautiful, but he had been marked.
2: Yeah.
1: Not marked, he'd been, you know, that part of him had been taken away at Long Tan, that ability.
2: Yeah, affected in a lot of ways, more people would have been affected even more than just that 5% that you mentioned. So, yeah, you feel for those people on
1: very
2: a day like today.
1: So, all right, we've got light, we've got serious and we've got light.
2: Mm.
1: Now, we've shown you a video and it was taken at a traffic light in Coburnish area. And often when we get to traffic lights now, we'll see people with signs saying, please donate money, homeless, do you have work? But this video shows something different, doesn't it, Seb?
2: A man who
1: looks
2: to be, I wouldn't even guess his age because he's in an outfit, a Michael Jackson outfit, and He's going really hard with the Michael Jackson dances. He's got music playing. He doesn't look to be looking for money, so it's not like a performance in exchange for some coins out the window, out of the ashtray, but he is entertaining everyone in Coburn from what it looks to be. And it poses the question for those listening, 1-3-882, what's the most interesting thing you've seen at a set of lights? You see often people are singing. You'll see that.
1: I haven't seen anyone singing, Seb.
2: Yeah, but in their car.
1: People
2: just
1: singing.
2: In general. See people singing in the car, listening to the radio clearly. But what's this man?
1: Their fingers where they shouldn't be, their nose.
2: I'd be surprised if we, yeah, that's true. I'd be surprised if anyone had a story better than this one, a Michael Jackson impersonator at a set of lights in Coburn. Yeah. What's the most interesting thing you've seen?
1: Well, no, I haven't seen this, but someone was telling me they saw someone juggling at the traffic lights, right, like where Michael Jackson is not
2: similar
1: in his car.
2: Yeah, okay.
1: But actually, I thought that's dangerous.
2: Chasing some, yeah, that would be right. When a ball goes rolling off and causes a three-car pile-up.
1: Not good. That's not a great thing to do at the traffic lights to entertain people. But I think people would appreciate being entertained by. Like, what would you do if you were asked to perform? You know when Prosh, you know what Prosh is? When they do the UWA students have their big, is it Prosh? What do they do?
2: It sounds familiar, but yeah, go on.
1: They run around and they entertain, and you often see them, they have buckets, and they used to get people to dump money in the buckets. Right. They were raising money. But they'd all dress up in different weird outfits and stand at traffic lights and get people
2: and entertain.
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1: You've got Christina Morrissey and Seb Clark, or Chrissy Morrissey and Sebastian Clark. Take your pick, team. But whatever you do, pick up the phone, give us a yell, 1-3-3-882. Topics up for discussion at the moment are conscription. And the other one that we've done is, what's the best thing you've seen at the traffic lights? Because we showed Seb a picture of a Michael Jackson impersonator.
2: Yep, dancing, jigging around, entertaining lots of motorists.
1: We asked the question about Prosh, that got raised, and you didn't know what it was.
2: No.
1: We explained that, and we were wondering, actually, is it still going? And Kate has just texted in to say, I definitely still see Prosh each year.
2: Yeah,
1: my
2: niece
1: did it this year. They were all dressed up, crazy. I always make sure I have some cash on Prosh Day. I've a feeling they had squares for tapping at the busy traffic lights.
2: Right.
1: All modern project.
2: So there you go. That doesn't surprise me. Philip has called in from Girraween. Hello, Philip.
13: G'day, g'day. How are you?
2: Good, thanks. You've got something on conscription?
13: Yes. About 1970, I didn't get conscripted because I was doing a 5-year apprentice at the time, so I got deferred.
2: Yeah, right.
13: But a few of my mates did, and they absconded. One of them that was famous was, he absconded and hid out for 12 months.
2: Mm.
13: But there was a law brought in Australia that three or more people in a congregation somewhere in the city could be construed as a protest and you could be arrested. And Friday night at a nightclub, Peter and Malcolm, two mates of mine, who arranged to go to Royal Perth Hospital on the Saturday to see Peter's brother who had a broken leg. We met underneath the town hall clock. When the third person turned up, the cop car went past again, the paddy wagon, stopped, chucked us in the back and arrested us for being an illegal congregation, took us down and we got processed at the East Perth courts like everybody else.
1: And
13: they used to go down.
2: And you weren't protesting?
13: We met there to go and see Peter and John Tree, his name was, his partner.
2: Yeah, clearly you would have tried to negotiate and also just communicate that to the police officers. Is that right? And
13: they didn't
2: belie it?
13: So I can give you a few other instances over the years through that period, I can tell you. I got arrested for sticking up for Bon Scott at the same nightclub that we met at one time. And they made up stories, and I had 35 witnesses go to court the next day, and they deferred it so that the witnesses couldn't be involved. And when I did go, they lied, and the magistrate knew they lied because he fined me $5.
1: Philip, that's a story we weren't expecting today, but thank you for sharing it. 133-882, topics of discussion. Traffic lights is number 2, and Jody would like to contribute to that discussion. Hi, Jody.
14: Hi, Chrissy. Hi, Seb.
2: Hi, Jody.
14: This is the other end of the spectrum. This is nasty. Mm. This is not good. This is nasty. About 20 years ago, because I've been in this job 25 now, I was at a set of lights waiting to go, and the car behind me's horn was going on, and the lady was going crazy. And I'm thinking, I haven't done anything. Love, what's going on with you? And I looked in the rear vision mirror, and a guy's got out of the car behind her and started hitting her in the head with an axe.
1: What?
2: Jeepers.
14: Yeah. I've just stopped because I've got this lady and I've gone to see if she's all right because this guy's taken off. And the first thing I did was ring 6PR and warned everybody in Kingsley to watch out for this silver car because there was a maniac in it.
1: Good grief.
2: Wow. Okay.
14: I ended up going to court and putting him away for a few years.
2: Yeah, well, good.
1: That, yours is very impressive. I mean, that would be absolutely horrifying.
2: Yeah.
1: Years ago, I was coming down near Rockingham, down that way, coming back into Perth, and there's a guy in front of me with a massive head of afro hair and a comb, and it stood out because he kept doing his hair with this pink disco comb and throwing the comb out the window, and I thought, you're a strange individual.
2: Yeah.
1: And I kind of let him just go fast ahead of me, and then the next thing I knew, I was in the middle of this accident.
2: Mm.
1: He cut in front of these two older people in front of me, and I remember jumping out to help them, and the lady had lacerated. It was just awful.
2: Yeah. Now, there would be a lot of road rage incidents that people have seen over the years.
1: Really weird.
2: Which is scary, but yeah, Jody's first thought was to call 6PR about that
1: 6PR.
2: Rather than the police, which probably would be my recommendation next time. But
1: mom was to call the boss and say, I don't think I'll be there to read the news tonight.
2: Yeah.
1: Has anyone else ever actually seen that Michael Jackson impersonator? Let's put that question.
2: Yeah,
1: maybe
2: true.
1: Someone might know who he is, because I would like to know that.
2: Cool, he got some time on his hands as well, but we appreciate it. He's entertaining us.
1: That's correct. Now, you asked a question about food your parents did better than anyone else. Do you have a favourite? Well, it sounds like you've got something.
2: Yeah, I do. Yeah. Mum, before she left Italy, she gave me a big pot of tuna bake,
15: which I think she does a great job of, and better than anything I know. And it's not something, tuna bake, that you can go to a restaurant and order. It's very, very rarely on the menu, which probably makes sense, but it's just the best dish that she does. So I want to know if anyone's got a dish that their parents did when they were younger or even now on 133-882. Let us know. And it's probably something that isn't on the menu somewhere.
1: We were like having a discussion like the other night, kids from the 70s, and it was apricot chicken.
15: My nan did apricot chicken a lot, and I can't remember the last time I had apricot chicken.
1: No one can. Yeah. So we were saying we should make apricot chicken.
15: It still
1: chicken.
15: Comes in the jars. I walk past it at Coles, and you, it's clearly something you can quickly whip together, but it's not the same.
1: I never did that. Yeah. I used to use...
15: So you used to do it yourself?
1: Yeah, I used to do it myself. So you have French onion soup mix, and you have the chicken pieces, and you dust them in a bit of corn flour, I think, then put them into the... casserole, a bit of Corningware casserole, put them in there. Then you'd put the liquid with the, which had the French onion soup mix in it. And then on top of that, we would put half apricot.
15: Was it healthy?
1: I don't know. Yeah. I reckon it tasted good.
15: It sounds healthy. It's apricot. Good.
1: And the longer you left it and the lower temperature you cooked it,
15: the better it is.
1: The more caramelized those. I thought it was all right.
15: 133-882 dishes your parents did better than anyone else.
1: This one's morning, Chrissy and team. A lot of yeses for conscription today. Who said that they would go. Sorry, I'm just trying to find this because it made me think.
15: The text from Liam.
1: Go back to my other question for you this morning, though. The Macarena turns 30 today.
15: Yes, I heard that. I learnt the Macarena in Kalgoorlie Central Primary School.
1: When did you come to Kalgoorlie?
15: I was born there. Yeah, this is it. Specifically, probably year two, maybe year three.
1: What school were you at?
15: Kalgoorlie Central, it was known at that time. Now it's just Kalgoorlie, yeah. And I do remember learning it. It wasn't an assembly, but I don't know why we were doing it. We just ended up learning it, and I thought, this is a great dance.
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17: The Sydney Swans are expected to announce sanctions on players the club believes breached expected behaviour and standards in Melbourne. The club says its actions are independent of the ongoing investigation by Victoria Police, who are looking into an allegation of sexual assault. A meeting of the club board was held last night, but the outcome has not yet been revealed. The UK is standing firm on British support for Ukraine in the face of a fresh warning from Moscow. Russia has warned of consequences after accusing the UK of deliberately escalating crisis following confirmation British-made drones had been used in recent Ukrainian strikes. British Prime Minister Andy Burnham says they're committed to providing support so Ukraine can defend itself.
18: And that's been the British position all the way through this conflict by previous prime ministers. It remains the case with me. We are not fair weather friends. We will be there in Ukraine's hour of need, and that won't change.
17: Legislation to overhaul the National Disability Insurance Scheme has now passed through the Senate. The changes will see tens of thousands of people kicked off the scheme as part of efforts to curb the soaring costs. The federal government says the changes will also do more to crack down on fraud. The opposition claims Labor's gambling reforms are stronger after pushing for changes to the legislation. The federal government has finalised negotiations with the coalition to pass its bill. People will be able to opt out of online betting ads. There will be limits on inducements and gambling ads will be restricted on TV and radio. Shadow Communications Minister Sarah Henderson says the changes strike the right balance.
19: The coalition has secured sensible amendments to Labor's flawed gambling reform bill, including in better protecting children.
17: Unions are pushing for all renters across Australia to be given access to a minimum 2-year lease. The ACTU also wants to boost the rate of public housing being built from 1 in 5 to 1 in 10 new homes. The proposals will be put to the federal government today. A trial against social media giant Meta is underway in the US, where a group of states argue the parent company of Facebook and Instagram violated child child privacy laws. And Australia's Financial Crimes Agency has referred hundreds of risky companies to police, and the corporate regulator issuing a warning about fraudulently obtained mortgages.
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17: Checking sports, Sydney Swans midfielder Justin McKerney has suffered a fresh hamstring injury. The 26-year-old hasn't played since round 13, but was expected to push for selection against North Melbourne on Sunday. Matthew Renshaw has been called into the Test cricket squad for the second match against Bangladesh at the expense of dropped opener Jake Weatherald. And in Formula One, Alex Albon will remain with Williams in 2027. That is the very latest. I'm Sasha Foote.
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31: Around the country, possible shower in Canberra and a top of 18 degrees in Melbourne. Showers and windy and a top of 16. Partly cloudy today in Sydney, heading for a top of 20 degrees. Mostly sunny in Brisbane with a top of 23. In Perth, a shower or two and 20 degrees. Adelaide, a shower or two as well, heading for 17. Sunny in Darwin today, heading for a top temperature of 33 degrees today, a shower or two and 19 degrees on the forecast for Hobart.
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4: Skeet, good to be with you. We do want to hear from you on opinions in footy. Clearly this story has dominated proceedings, but being here in the West, Fremantle and West Coast are
0: the big talks of the town. Fremantle, there's a couple of issues there that I can see. I haven't had a chance really to speak about their game on Friday night. It's been a little while, I know, but they were far too tall in their back line, Skeeter. Unfortunately, Cox, McDonald and Pierce, I don't think they can play all three of them come finals time, and we're 1 week away. So
5: are you including Luke Ryan in the tools here or not?
0: I'm not at this stage, but that clearly is a, you know, Ryan and Chapman, they're more taller smalls than they are smaller talls. You know, they probably play a little taller than most. So I think they need a genuine small in there. Judd McVie was serving as that for them. I know Brandon Walker has been off the agenda, and of course Corey Wagner as well. So I think there's options to do at Fremantle, but that's the biggest one for Freo that I see. And it hurts me because I love seeing tall defenders play. The only way they looked vulnerable on Friday night against Adelaide was when the ball hit the deck inside their forward 50 and they scored multiple goals, 4 goals in the first half from ground ball gets in forward 50. That's a lot of goals and they look too tall. So,
5: let's quickly advance that before we get to Jeff in Bayswater. If the Hawks win this weekend and Brisbane win this weekend, I stand corrected, but then it'll be Fremantle v Hawthorn first qualifying final.
0: Something like that.
5: Is that right?
0: Yes.
5: So therefore, to your argument, with the forward line that Hawthorn possesses and the small forward options they had, then they can't go in with that same type of lineup in defence, can they?
0: Well, who plays on Nick Watson?
5: Well, that's the point.
0: Who plays on him? So to me, that's Wagner or Walker.
5: And Wagner's current, neither of them actually in the side at the moment.
0: Because right in their back, like their back six right now, who would you play on him?
5: Well, Warner's...
0: Heath Chapman.
5: Yeah, Heath Chapman. I mean, Warner's
0: not playing. Warner's an interceptor.
5: Yeah,
0: now.
5: No. So, but
0: Jordan Clark. Do you know what I mean? You're not playing him on Nick Watson. So they know this. They're going to have to. And there's going to be, unfortunately, there's going to be a huge selection squeeze. And it's a really unfortunate time when that starts happening. I got dropped in this round in 2018, Skeeter. Same sort of operation, actually.
5: Yeah, well, I can tell 8 years later, you're still just, it's a memory that burns deeply.
0: I've got the medal. Don't worry.
5: They
0: had to play me. They were forced to play me and forced to win a premiership off the back of what I did.
5: Injuries are funny in footy, aren't they? Let's go to Jeff in Bayswater. G'day, Jeff.
6: Oh, how you going, guys?
5: G'day, Jeff.
6: My opinion is that Murphy Reid is not injured.
5: What's he done? Managed?
6: He's been managed. Yes, he's been managed. And that's my opinion. And he's not going to play this weekend because there's no point playing. And he's going to be managed. And you watch him get fit when it starts happening.
5: Wow.
6: Yeah, it's another Fremantle
0: smokescreen. Well, look, he's going to need a bit more than a smokescreen on this one, unfortunately,
5: Ask
0: Jeff.
5: I do believe
0: the plums are enlarged significantly. And there's been very close monitoring of the plums. And I believe it's not a furphy, this one. Like, this is happening. And so, Jeff, if you want to put yourselves in Murphy's shoes, you know, I think he'd be playing if he could.
5: It's not a furphy about Murphy. We can assure you of that. But what we will say is that why would you rest him, manage him last week, this week, have another week off, and then the qualifying final. So it's a month before he plays. Clearly there's something wrong with him.
0: Yeah, there's something wrong with him.
5: But thank you for your contribution.
0: They're not resting anyone, apparently. Justin Longmuir said that. He said that 6 weeks ago and they've rested someone every single week.
5: Under different guise of a hand or a knee or something.
0: They've been resting players every week.
5: As you should.
0: I know. So why tell us you're not? I reckon there'll be a couple that miss the Carlton game.
5: Well, there'll be a couple of Carlton players that might miss as well, for what it's worth.
0: Just because they have nothing to play for.
5: No, they're in.
0: Yes.
5: So they're in. So yeah, why wouldn't you give Cripper a rest or someone like that? Anyway.
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3: Dino from Kaimo kicks us off. Hello, Dino.
4: G'day, guys. How are you? Well, I was just bringing up regards to, like, your suspensions. Like, Jacob Van Rooyen.
3: Yep.
4: With what Fogarty done and what Jacob has done, and to be on the same penalty of 3 weeks, it's always like whenever the finals are back on, they almost reduce the sanctions to almost give them an opportunity to play. I was just wondering, like, I mean, to me, this felt like two different types of levels of contact for the same result.
5: Yeah, so I mean, yeah, I find that specific one, Van Rooyen, 3 weeks for, I think, a non-malicious incident, something that clearly happened in mid-air. He changed from marking to then spoiling, and it was an open hand. Terrible outcome. But have they challenged this, Skeet?
3: They've challenged, they've lost. So Melbourne will be without Jacob Van Rooyen for up to two finals matches. So obviously this week being the final home and away game after losing his appeal at the AFL Tribunal tonight after that striking charge against Aaliyah.
5: That's a disgrace. That is an outcome-based decision. They've seen a player get knocked out. Terrible look. Terrible look. The action does not match the 3 weeks. I think that's what Dino's saying.
3: Would you
5: as well
3: ever suspend anyone at the MRO or not?
5: How did Jared Schofield go at the Waffle?
3: He got off. He went to appeal. 4 hours. Good luck to him.
5: So he's innocent, would you say?
3: Well, the court of law says he's innocent, yeah.
5: Right. Okay. So would I, okay, to answer your question.
3: Do you think?
5: No, I think I'd be a very lenient tribunal.
3: Lenient?
5: I'd be a lenient tribunal chair. Yeah, I would look at most things and go, you know what? I can see how that happened. I'm gonna let you off this time. Yeah, get back out there, Skeeter. That's probably how I'd run.
3: Whereas Jacko would be, he wanted 6 weeks for Scully last week.
5: Well, how did that go, Jacko? I would ask. How did that go for him? 6 weeks.
3: It's an opinion.
5: Zero.
3: He had opinion Wednesday.
5: Well, the opinion's wrong.
3: Well, it's still his opinion. He can still have that opinion.
5: Okay, of course he can. Yeah, but he's wrong, isn't he?
3: Well, according to the appeals tribunal.
5: Who else are we meant to be looking at?
3: Yeah, well, I'm not sure who Scully was speaking to.
5: So we're talking about Jared Schofield here. So he was charged.
3: So you brought this up. Yeah, go on.
5: Charged 2 weeks for abusing umpires in the Waffle, Subiaco v Peel.
3: You're telling the story. It's West Coast, post-match. Yeah, go on.
5: Well, and he was charged and given 2 weeks for abusing umpires. It then went to the appeals tribunal.
3: Yeah,
5: and
3: it was a different set of members of the tribunal, so to speak, yep.
5: And he was given 0 weeks.
3: So 2-0, yep.
5: Cleared.
3: Yes.
5: Was he found guilty, but I will give you zero, or he was cleared?
3: No, he's cleared.
5: Right.
3: He's found guilty initially, so there's a confusion about that. But
5: I'm not. Well, it's not confusing to me. I mean, he went to the appeal board. He followed the process, went to the appeals board, got let off.
3: Are you happy with coaches abusing umpires if that is the case? You sound like you're advocating for it.
5: I don't think what he did in that circumstance was abuse, given the tribunal's decision.
3: Did you see vision? Did you hear audio?
5: No, but I'm assuming the appeals tribunal would have done both of those things.
3: Yeah, absolutely.
5: And they found him not guilty.
3: Absolutely. And good luck to Scully. May he continue to shout out
5: stuff.
3: Feels
5: like you think he should have got weeks.
3: Nah, not at all. I couldn't care less what he gets. I'm with him this Saturday at the East Perth Subi game. So I think Scully's a beauty. But yeah, he gets fired up and he may well have.
5: Because he got 0 weeks. So to me, that seems like he didn't abuse any umpires.
3: But it doesn't matter. Van Rooyen shouldn't have got zero. Maybe he should have got three. I don't know. Do you believe that everyone should just be exonerated? Because I've not heard you say it. Ty Gallup, nothing.
5: I wouldn't have a great issue if we were more lenient at the tribunal. No, you've spot on. I wouldn't have much of an issue if we suddenly stopped handing out 3-4 week penalties.
3: I've never heard you say there's one player guilty, so that's where I get a bit confused.
5: What do you want me to start throwing the book at people?
3: Well, just be a bit more, you know, you've got
5: a bit of rigid.
3: Just show some discipline. Law-based
5: citizen.
3: Paul from Dianella. Straighten us up, Paul. Hello, Paul. Welcome to you.
6: Yeah, good evening. I'm sorry, you've got my vote, Scoey, to be the new MRO because Michael Christian is an absolute muppet.
5: Thank you, Paul. Appreciate it.
6: The reason for my call is I'm an Eagles man and I'm also a big fan of Jamie Graham. I was pretty disappointed when he basically told the Eagles to get stuffed a couple of years ago to not throw his hat in the ring for the coaching position. And I scratched my head, and I assume it's because he thought we were a basket case, and I scratched my head why he'd go for the Essendon job on that basis, because they're worse, plus you have to deal with the boys' club that is Essendon. And I can't see why he would go for that and not have put his hat in the ring for the West Coast job.
5: I don't think Jamie Graham thought he was ready when the West Coast job was available, which was 2 years ago. He wasn't going for head coaching jobs there. I think he took his opportunity, first and foremost, to move to Fremantle. I don't know whether or not he thought West Coast were a basket case, but clearly he wanted to continue his coaching career under Justin Molyneux at Fremantle, so he did that. I think this is the first year he's felt he's been ready to coach his own team. So ultimately, West Coast's that position was filled, and he didn't go for that job because I don't think he was ready. He wasn't going for any other jobs. These are the first two jobs he's gone for properly, I believe. Collingwood, actually, I lied. Collingwood, he went for Collingwood, didn't he?
3: When Craig McRae got the job,
5: I think he just missed out.
3: Yeah, Graham Wright had him, I think, high up in the equation there. Interesting as well, off what Josh Fraser has done. He said and has said for 3 months he's not ready. And I wonder whether, even looking at what Fraser has done, I'm sure if Graham's not looking at Josh Fraser and thinking, well, if he can do it, I can. But I just wonder whether he, self-belief as a coach, and he may have been going through a period where, okay, I need to tick off a couple of boxes in my coaching
5: it
3: CV.
5: It is a good point, though. If you're going for Essendon, why wouldn't you have gone for West Coast?
3: Great call, yeah.
5: So, potentially, like that decision was made based on where the list was at and where it was going. And maybe now, I do find it interesting when coaches rule themselves out of jobs when they want a head coaching job. There's only 18 of them. And probably at any given time, there's maybe two available.
3: A year?
5: It's not like they come around. You know, the ones you really want, once they get a good coach, they're usually there for quite a bit of time.
3: But you also don't want to be seen as the coach in waiting, putting your hand up for every job. I suppose there's that fine line.
5: That's
3: and
5: good point.
3: Anyway, Jamie Graham, let's hope it's a really good shout about the Essendon call for what it's worth.
5: I wonder if the West Coast coaching position has been in the media a bit after the performance on the weekend.
3: Well, and your cap says Giants on it, so I'm asking the question, and you probably have been as strong as anyone. Are they get a pass mark for this year?
5: I feel like I have been strong, but I feel like I've just been honest in calling how it is.
3: Yeah, no,
5: because
3: agree.
5: I think by the back end of this year, I think they have, I don't want to call it an identity because they're not consistent enough, but I could tell you exactly how they play or want to play. They're just not executing it. So that for me is on the players more than the coach. And so I've found myself over the last few weeks kind of saying, well, okay, what, get Jamie Graham in there and suddenly they're going to start executing their skills better? I don't think so.
3: Here's the argument. If you're a Carlton supporter, you're saying the Voss situation, he goes, and I'm not advocating for Andrew McQuilter to lose his job, but you look at what's happened, the transformation that's happened in 3 months has been extraordinary with exactly the same group of players. And you're saying, pointing to the head, saying,
5: mental.
3: Well, then why does that not change for the same group of players at another club?
5: Because I don't think West Coast have the quality there. I don't think they could do what Carlton did with a new coach. I don't think bringing a new coach in halfway through this year at West Coast would have meant that they were a 12-win side. They don't have the quality on the list. They couldn't have done that this year. Whereas Carlton could. You've got a more senior team. They've got a better spine, more senior spine, and I just think that was why they were able to do it. And a couple of tweaks here and there completely flipped the mentality of the group. And so, yeah, maybe that's a move next year if the same happens at West Coast. If they go one and ten to start the year next year, there's going to be a lot of pressure on Andrew McQuilter. I don't expect them to.
3: Absolutely. I think you're right. 12 months from now, the discussion is worth having if they're still in a similar or worse position, but not at the moment. I think there's and look, the question remains. Do you get potentially a Warner or even a Neil in the next 12 months? Would you take Neil if he was offered to you at the end of 26?
5: End of this year? I've flip-flopped on this one a lot.
3: Why?
5: I don't know. Sometimes I think it's a good idea. Sometimes I don't.
3: Well, I just think get good players into your club. And I know he's only got 2 years left, but he surely can't hurt the development of a Harley Reid, a Willem Dersma.
5: He takes a list spot.
3: Of who?
5: Takes a
3: tell me. Don't tell me. Give me players that are missing.
5: Takes a midfield spot. Takes a midfield spot of Tim Kelly.
3: So what does Sam Mitchell come to the club for, a year or two?
5: Because they had him as coach. They wanted him as coach afterwards. You make a good point. And unfortunately, like when I start speaking like this, you're making a lot of sense. I'm trying to argue against you, but yeah. No, if you could get Lachie Neal at an affordable price, you'd get Lachie Neal.
3: They've got plenty of room in their salary cap, trust me.
5: Okay.
3: They have to, because they're not paying big dollars to that many players by virtue of the quality
5: on
3: their list.
5: Yeah, go on, stuff it. Get him. Get Lachie Neal.
3: Thank you very much. 25-7. Well, if you can, get anyone. Sam Taylor, just open it up. Get some quality into the club. If you're an Eagle supporter, let us know what you think. This is Sports Today. Mark Reddings, Will Schofield.
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3: Kim from Oakford, can you please straighten things up?
5: Kim!
3: Cricket, talk.
18: Hey, gentlemen. Firstly, a great man once said, I'll just name him as Mark F. or M. Foreman, said opinions are never wrong. And so you guys are pretty good. So this is my favourite 2 hours of radio every day, every week.
5: Thank you, Kim.
18: I guess, like, as I said last week, the pitch would start out like the Gabba and end up like Mumbai. And heaven forbid it actually did, and I didn't think that would actually happen. I just said it. No. But I think Australia lost. This is my opinion. I think Australia lost because Australia got beaten by Test cricket. It's been a long time since they've had to bowl 138 overs to a team that doesn't really care if their run rate's over four. And I think they just got worn down and worn down. And compare it to their first innings of 53 overs. I really think Test cricket beat Australia, and it's just not something that we've had to play for a long time.
3: Yeah.
18: I'd be interested to hear what you reckon.
3: Kim, I'd like to hear what you think, because we're speaking to Dan Cherney after 7 o'clock, but we know that Matt Renshaw has come into the squad, so highly likely that he'll take the place of Jake Weatherald at the top of the order. Would you be reactive on a selection front, like they're going to do with the Weatherald axing, or are you going to be patient with guys like Labuschagne and Lyons even coming to the discussion at the age of 38 and he had a poor game?
18: I think I'd find a middle ground, actually. Head has to move from opening. He's too aggressive as an opener. So I think Matt Renshaw is a good effort. But as I said last week, I think given that it's such a long season coming up, I would bring in a second spinner and drop one of the all-rounders. You probably can't drop Cameron Green now, but drop Webster for Riccioli, just to give another spinner a go, especially knowing that we're coming into India. And it's a test against Bangladesh in Mackay. So I would be somewhere between the both. I think give Marnus one more go, but if he doesn't perform, I think you need to start looking at other batsmen because he's been given a lot of time.
5: Thanks for calling back about the cricket, Kim. And your Skeet was very offended. I think less offended on his behalf.
3: Because
5: he wasn't that offended. He just rang back to speak to us.
3: You bought a pillow out about 10 seconds ago. You're not happy with talking cricket. Just let the people speak about what they want to speak about.
5: I wasn't going to have an opinion on cricket. Am I allowed to do that or not? Can I do that?
3: I'm fascinated to hear what you've got to say about cricket.
5: Is it fair to say that our top order has not stood up for years? Like, what is happening with our batting lineup? Because our top order cannot get it done. And once again, we the greatest upset of all time in all sports, according to you. It's because of our top order. Is that correct? Would that be correct?
3: I ask you in reply, what was the last series Australia played?
5: Who cares?
3: So there's your educated response.
5: Am I right or wrong? Have our top order batsmen been performing?
3: We just beat England 4-1.
5: So
3: the answer is, in part, we have been underperforming. But when you win a series 4-1 like the Ashes, I think...
5: When was that?
3: It was about 6 months ago.
5: How do I remember that? Was that the time that was when Kwasi retired him and he came back from the dead?
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3: 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Fours, welcome to you.
6: Thank you, Skeet. Good evening. In keeping with the Mark theme, we just had to, we've had Bozza, yourself, me, you know.
3: Mark Doran earlier today.
6: Yeah, we like to keep it pretty consistent here. A man not named Mark, but Josh Fraser. I know we covered this tonight. It's a great story. He was officially unveiled today. We heard the news yesterday. Scully was obviously big on it. But here's something we haven't heard. I loved this. Carlton released this to,

0: So just repeat that for me.
1: Yeah, so Josh Fraser was the one to start it, and he's saying, you know, we're loving the energising performances that we're bringing to the crowd. He goes, I love it. And Harry Dean just jumps up and says, what, when they're chanting your name? Because for those that didn't know, the last couple of weeks, the Carlton fans have been running with the We Want Fraser chant during the game, and he had a good laugh. Harry Dean was quick to interject there. It's so funny. I encourage you to have a look, anybody that hasn't seen it on social media, but he is now officially their man and Josh Fraser to lead Carlton for at least the next 3 years.
0: Yeah, Essendon's still to come, but it appears to be a race in two between Jay Hurd and M. McVay. The Bombers, surely in the next week, will reveal their decision.
1: Yes, you'd think so. So we'll keep an eye on that and see which way they go. Away from footy, the 100. So this is England's premier short version competition. I can't say 2020 because it's not. It's 100 balls. It is done and dusted. So Justin Langer, he coached his way to a victory. His team, the Super Giants, is what they're called.
0: Mm-hmm.
1: Always that little, that the Indian flavour is where a lot of these teams come from, but depending on who they're owned by. But Justin Langer's team has won. So the Super Giants chased down a target of 159. Tom Seifert, he was huge, 72 of 38, 7 sixes, 4 fours. They had a late stumble, but they got it done by 5 wickets and 2 balls remaining. I suppose here the discussion, I found something interesting when listening to Sam Billings after he was part of the victorious team in the Super Giants. The tournament is increasing in popularity. It certainly is. And with that comes more money. And with more money becomes more attraction for players. It's sort of becoming that sort of game now. Here's some audio. I'll tell you and run you through some of the concepts of the 100 after this, but this is Sam Billings on his thought as to where that competition is at.
2: I think it's a brilliant tournament. I was a cynic at the start of it. So I think there's a lot more variance in the game, which less formulaic than T20. So, the format and the level of cricket is no doubt second to the IPL only. That can only be a good thing, whether you're a fan of the format, the quality of cricket, which ultimately is what it boils down to, is right up there.
1: So I enjoy the honesty at the start when he said, oh, I was a skeptic at the format, but he's really enjoying it. The takeaway point there, he says it's second only to the IPL, which is, it's a pretty big statement, but it does actually represent where they're going, and the ability to adapt. So, I mean, for those who aren't aware, so I had a look at some of the nuances in comparison to 2020. So obviously the 100, it's 100 balls instead of 120.
0: So my question, and this is a question without notice.
1: Yeah.
0: I'm working out 6 ball overs makes it 15.4 or whatever it is.
1: Correct.
0: Or 16.2. Is it 10 ball overs? How do they play that out?
1: So it's a great question. So the first nuance, 5 ball overs. So
0: 20.
1: Still 20 overs, okay, but they're 5 ball overs.
0: Yep.
1: One of the big changes, which is hard to grasp, is that you don't change ends until after 10 balls. So 10 consecutive balls from the same end. So technically, 2 overs straight. And you can, one bowler is allowed to bowl both of them. So I'll use the term overs, but there are five balls in an over.
0: Yep.
1: So if the captain so chooses, you can bowl 2 consecutive overs. It's 10 balls in a row. Same concept as the T20 is that you have a maximum of 4 overs to bowl. So you can do that as 2 spells of 10 in a row, or you could 4 different spells of 5 in a row. But I found that to be probably the most jarring change as a cricket lover. Anyone that loves their cricket will say, what, you bowl 2 overs in a row before you change ends? But that's what they do. There's a coaching timeout available. The coach will walk out into the middle, and the game in its totality is no longer than 2.5 hours. So again, it's that concept of shortening everything, tightening it up and keeping things moving quickly, which speaks to that, you know, we bowled 2 overs in a row from one end, less change of ends, you know, means less wasted time. So all those sort of concepts, but I can confirm it's increasing in popularity. Fans are flocking to it.
0: It begs the question, given that the Big Bash is secure, but the 50-over competition in Australia, whether needs to, obviously we've got World Cup, so that can't be completely shelved, but whether a competition like the 100 could find a spot on the schedule in Australia, I'm not sure, but by the sounds of it, I think it would be embraced compared to, say, the One Day Cup.
1: Yes, I agree. I mean, it would be, you probably can't have it standing alongside the Big Bash.

0: It's two very similar tournaments.
1: No.
0: But I, look, I'm like you. My favourite format's Test cricket, and despite a generational gap between us, it's my favourite format. I just, I can no longer see a place for one day cricket.
1: So that, on that basis, Big Bash, December, January, and maybe February, you have the, a 2 week or 3 week short version of the 100. Anyway, I'm sure, smarter minds than you and I have had this chat, at Cricket Australia.
0: And the, moral of the story, you just need to stay adaptable. Don't sit and don't rest because we've always done it this way. So that's going to be the way forward. That's not going to work anymore. And, well done to the 100 because that, it's a very jarring concept to change the format, change the number of balls in and over, etc. So, well done to Justin Langer. He, I heard in an interview, is flying home, probably as we speak, if he's not back already. And he, I think he'll be on comms for Channel 7 for the second test, because his stint with the Super Giants is over in the 100. I will race through these. I often do our state league performers on a Tuesday night. We've touched on a few of them with Scully, but I just picked out four from each team. Peel and West Coast, who actually played each other, and well done to West Coast. You know, they haven't had much to cheer about, but in the WAFL, they're going okay. Sean Darcy was on the agenda tonight, so he was in the rooms a fair while. But did come back out into the field. He didn't get going, but apparently putting himself up for selection this week.
1: Okay, that's good news. I thought he was a calf done for a week or two.
0: Well, we were hearing calf done for the season, you know, when it first happened. So we'll, look, we'll keep an eye on that. There is no world where he plays AFL this week.
1: No.
0: And at the moment, you know, that discussion will continue, but it's all Mason Cox's. Judd McVie played his first waffle game, for Peel, obviously being dropped for the first time. He tried hard. He tried to show the assets he had, but he just didn't really get going. So he didn't, you know, he didn't stand out. Jeremy Sharp, he's found it really tough in the back end of this season because of such extraordinary performances. He's often getting tags. He started so strongly, but he went quiet after that. And he wasn't great, particularly in the second half. And now we won't see this guy this season, but I did want to mention again, Toby Wan just continues to perform for Peel. He was actually named as an emergency in the AFL team. That was the first time. But he didn't play. We don't expect to see him, but he found plenty of the footy again. So, he's a name to watch for the future. He's a great name in itself, Toby Wan, for all the Star Wars fans. But, yeah, keep an eye on him. There were a whole lot of other players I could go through, but, we'd be here all night. So the Eagles, Sandy Brock, back in the waffle, he was a little shaky, but he did well as the game went on and he sort of stood out for the Eagles. Clay Hall, almost becoming a forgotten name. Kicking let him down. Skill execution.
1: Is his contract? He's going to get one next year. There's a few players you're going through there that I'm not sure what their long-term future is at West Coast.
0: I'm with you. And honestly, that WAFL team doesn't inspire many. Like there's no real players there. You're going, oh yeah, you're going to make a big difference. But alas, you got to reward strong form, and I'll leave a particular player until last. Jack Hutchinson back into the team. Again, look, he's not one that's going to break the world, but we speak about him often. I like what he brings. I'm not saying he's going to be a game breaker, but he didn't have that much impact. They played him as a full forward out of the square.
1: He came across as a high marking. I saw his first game up at Northern against Perth, and he was exciting, taking marks, kicking goals. Yeah, I'm not in your camp. I'm just querying as to what his future and his role would be. But yeah, there's a lot of those names in that same category.
0: Yeah, yeah. No, I can't deny that. I mean, I just like his intensity, the way he goes around the ball. But I wouldn't like to see him playing out of the goal square in the AFL. I'll put it that way. But maybe that's just because he's on return from injury. Very hard tackler, hard in and under player. But the one that it baffles me, just that extra percent each week, Skeet. Finn McRae was once again best on ground. He had more than 30 touches. He used it well. So he didn't only find it, but he used it well. Hasn't played a game for the Eagles this season. There's only one left. Surely. Like, otherwise, what was the point? If he's going to win the BNF in the WAFL, you'd think. Like, I can't see anybody beating him for it. And so if you're the best, you've been brought in as an SSP, to come in into the squad this season, you're the best player in the WAFL, but, I don't know why. I don't know what it is that they haven't liked, but he just hasn't been given a go. So Finlay McRae was best on.
1: Yeah, and as you say, he'll poll pretty well in the Sandover as well.
0: Final story, I'll fly through this. The Women's Hockey World Cup. So our Hockey Roos, they're going okay, but were beaten in the second match by the reigning champions, the Dutch, who are...
1: Guns.
0: Just, yeah, they are guns. They're a hockey powerhouse. We're still likely to advance. So we beat Japan in the first game. We've got Chile, who in... when is that? Wednesday? Tomorrow? I think it's tomorrow night, probably Thursday morning our time. They haven't won a point. So as long as we beat them, we should be okay. I had a look, Skate, at the history of the Women's World Cup. There's only been 15 of them. The Dutch have won 9. So 9 out of 15 World Cups, the Netherlands have won. The next best is 2. And that is the Hockey Roos alongside Germany and Argentina. So only 4 winners of the Women's World Cup in field hockey. So hopefully we can come up against the Dutch when it really matters in that last game and maybe win our 3rd Women's Hockey World Cup. So all the best to the Hockey Roos.
1: Yep, they're doing their utmost to get that result over there on the other side of the world. Foreman's 4 is done and dusted.
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1: Australia's Test cricket team has copped a heap of flack after their disastrous performance against Bangladesh. Dan Cherney from Code Sport has been all over this story. Before we talk about the upcoming Test match, the feedback, the criticism, the scrutiny on the Australian Test team has been pretty strong, Dan.
19: It has, Mark, and it's hard to say that it isn't warranted. Ultimately, if you lose a home test to Bangladesh, the world's ninth-ranked team, you're going to cop it. And to a degree, it's a bit of a reckoning, not so much for the Australian team, per se, in my view, but more for Australian cricket and Cricket Australia and its attitude towards some of the lesser test nations, in particular Bangladesh, over the years. I mean, it's been 23 years since Bangladesh had played a test match in Australia, 18 years even since they played a bilateral tour here at all. And if you go that long without playing an opponent, you know, almost on the assumption that they're not good enough and it warrants the stage here, and then go and lose at the first instance, particularly given Bangladesh's recent form, an innings defeat to Zimbabwe, an innings defeat to the Cricket Australia 11 in the tour match, you know, you deserve to cop it. So all credit to Bangladesh. They played brilliantly. I thought that was an incredibly diligent, disciplined performance, you know, really across all three facets. It was almost a template of how to win a test match. Excellent seam bowling on day one, a really determined, dogged, sensible batting display, and then the spinners went to work in the third innings and set a very small fourth innings target, which they got with only 1 wicket down. So, great result for them. Probably the greatest result in Bangladesh cricket history. It's hard to think of another that rally that ranks alongside it. And now for Australia, you know, to a degree back to the drawing board, and huge pressure now heading to Mackay, which is not something you would have anticipated.
1: Exactly, and the selectors have made an immediate decision. Jake Weatherill looks like he's paid the price for that Darwin defeat. Matt Renshaw is looming as his replacement at the top of the order, which would make it 9 openers since David Warner's departure. But 23 and a duck for Weatherill, a modest Ashes campaign. Did this decision come as a surprise?
19: No, it ultimately didn't, Mark. I think, look, it's a funny one because when the selectors announced the squad for this series, they announced the squad for the series, not just for the first test. But often at the start of an Australian summer, they say, this is the squad for the first test, or maybe the first and the second. But this is the squad for both tests. So emotionally, you sort of, you know, extrapolating, the thought is, well, okay, well, Jake Weatherill has two tests to shore up his spot for South Africa. They're not naming the squad for that series, but, you know, he's got two tests to make this spot his own. But, you know, best laid plans were thrown out after the loss to Bangladesh, and unfortunately for Jake, you know, given his record was pretty modest because he stayed in the Ashes, and then he just looked so muddled at the crease in the first innings against Bangladesh, and then chopping on in the second dig, and it looked, you know, all at sea. Unfortunately, he has paid the price. I think to a degree he has paid the price for the sins of others, or the failures of others. He's, I want to say scapegoat, because you know, I think he ultimately dropping him is a justified decision, but the flip side of that is, I think had they won this test and he performed the same, given he had made 23 and they won, he probably would have kept his spot, because the pressure wouldn't have been to the same level and the urgency wouldn't have been as great, even if they probably would have had the same misgivings. They would have, I suspect, backed him in for another test. But it does make you wonder why they gave him a central contract, which is, you know, worth in excess of $350,000 for this 12-month period dating from July 1. You know, if they're going to flick him after one test. Clearly, if you're dropping a guy after one test, you didn't have great faith in him in the long run. So why did they give him a contract? They didn't need him a contract. There was no, you know, it's not like he's going to go off and go on the franchise circuit or get picked off by another nation. They could have kept him hungry. They could have, not that he was not hungry, but they could have kept him guessing, kept their options open. But now they are better to this contract. That doesn't stop them from picking other guys. Clearly, they picked Renshaw. But it's not a great look for them, because they've pivoted so quickly.
1: Matt Renshaw last played a test in India in 2023, made his debut in late 2016, has been in and out of the Australian test squad in recent years, has made one test ton. I like him. I think he's a player. I know he's 30, so he's not young, but they need to find someone for South Africa and beyond. Is he, do you think, the man who could, in the interim, partner Travis Head at the top?
19: Well, I mean, you hope so. I mean, as you said, you touched on the amount of openers that they've sort of cycled through over this period. And, I mean, we've been through, and this is in the later stages of David Warner and then also Kawaja's careers. They've obviously tried, well, initially Steve Smith up the top, and then, you know, we had Sam Hunter, and Nathan McSweeney. Marnus Labuschagne had that one test at the top. Back to Constance, onto Weatherall. You certainly hope so with Matt Renshaw. He's, look, I think he is capable of doing it. I mean, he's at least shown in international cricket over the last 12 months that he, in one day international cricket and T20s, that he's up to the standard. Clearly, it's a different kettle of fish in test cricket entirely, but he did have a very domestic season last year. He's had a funny old career. He's been up and down the order for Queensland. You know, this is a guy who sort of the real contortist to David Warner's hair early days in 2016, and he's ended up becoming quite an aggressive white ball batter down the order for Australia. So you hope maybe at 30 that it's all clicked and that he can play a big role across all three formats for Australia across the next 12 months. But there's no guarantee because, you know, we've seen enough guys cycle through this team to know that just because you've made runs in domestic cricket doesn't necessarily translate to national performances.
1: Talking with Dan Cherney from Code Sport ahead of the second test between Australia and Bangladesh in Mackay. Let's go one down the rung. And Marnus Labuschagne, is this his last opportunity? The drums are beating loudly. I'm a fan of Curtis Patterson. I think he has got the ability to slot into number three. Do you think the selectors will show a lot more patience with Marnus?
19: No, I don't think they will show. I think this is his last chance to win. I think he has to fire here. I'm not saying necessarily to make the trip to South Africa, but certainly to keep his spot or to secure his spot on the team. I think all bets are off if he can't make runs here. And Marnus has already been dropped from the test team once, or a couple of times actually, but once in recent times, in 20, last year in the West Indies. So they tried to have that circuit breaker after a long dwindling run of output. He came back, as you all recall, he did very well at the start of the domestic season last year, started the Ashes pretty well, then trailed off, hasn't really been able to string it together since then at any level. They were buoyant. He was buoyant in the series. He was back. He's gone back to basics. He's looking good. And look, he did look pretty good for his 31, I feel, at the second innings. But, the first thing, he got bogged down and then almost worse to get set and then fall for a frustrating 30-odd in the second dig. So he's a player that, I mean, we've been banging the drum about this many a time now. Like, they need him firing. He's in the age bracket where they need him to be playing a long-term role in this team for the next 3 or 4 years to be a bit of a bridge player, post-Warner and Khawaja, and Steve Smith deep into his 30s now. It just hasn't happened. So, no, I think you're right. Curtis Patterson is definitely a candidate. Nathan McSweeney's and others had a good season in county cricket. There are younger options too. I mean, I'm not saying Cooper Connolly is necessarily the man at number three per se, but, you know, could they potentially reshuffle things around the order and could it be Connolly to come into that side? There are younger guys that they're clearly keen to have a look at down the track. Ollie Peake, albeit he doesn't have the domestic numbers quite yet to back it up, is a player of immense promise and one that they have shown signs they're keen to expedite. So, in short, I think it's just about now or never for Marnus. They've had a lot of faith in him. He has performed a lot over the years. He's got a dozen test centuries. You can't forget that, but at a certain point, the runs have just got to come.
1: And finally, is this a trickier question? Because on our show, lots of people are on the back of Nathan Lyon. Of course, he's had injury, so he's coming back from that. Late 30s, didn't look threatening against Bangladesh. There's another test to come. It's hard to imagine him not being included in the second test and also moving forward to South Africa and India. But what are your thoughts on where one of the greats of Australian slow bowling sits?
19: I think Nathan Lyon's under major pressure. I think they, for myriad reasons over the last few years, injury, a little bit of form, conditions, and the emergence of some viable alternatives, including WA's own Corey Rocchioli, who's just done excellently at domestic level, and then clearly for that Cricket Australia 11 the other week. Todd Murphy in Victoria has obviously played some test cricket and has performed reasonably well and seems to have had a better sort of 6 to 12 months than Matt Kuhneman as a left-arm option. So there are now finally, after quite a period where it was line or bust, there are a few other spin options there. Then there's the potential to go in with the four quicks. Ultimately, Nathan Lyon, picking him, you're keeping Scott Boland, another team, a guy averaging 18 in test cricket. So between that and the fact that Lyon's fielding was an issue, he dropped a very simple catch, I think there's big pressure on him. I'm not convinced he's going to play in Mackay. I don't have a clear read on it yet, and conditions may save him. But I think it is a real conversation to be had. And if he does play in Mackay, I think he'd want to be performing pretty well because South Africa early seasons, there's every chance you don't need a spinner or you don't pick a spinner first up. And in any case, if he looks ineffective, then the conversation may need to be had that he may not get there. And I know there's a lot of test cricket coming up, and clearly with an Indian tour, like, it's not inconceivable that he could be left out of one tour and then go on another. But, Tyler waits for no one, and he is deep into his 30s now.
1: Fascinating times in Australian cricket. Dan Cherney from Code Sports. Love your work. Appreciate it. Hopefully we'll chat to you in the near future about this long test campaign the Australians are conducting.
19: Plenty to talk about. No worries, Mike. Thank you.
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5: It's 12 degrees at 5 o'clock. Good morning, I'm Philippa Maher. Mushroom cook killer Erin Patterson will today begin her appeal against her prison sentence. Nine's Christina Hearn reports.
7: Erin Patterson is not expected to appear in person, instead via video link from prison, where she is serving a minimum 33 years. She was convicted of killing her in-laws, Don and Gail Patterson and Heather Wilkinson, and attempting to kill Pastor Ian Wilkinson, the sole survivor of that deadly beef Wellington dish. The 51-year-old has always maintained her innocence, claiming that this was all a tragic accident, and she will be arguing that she did not receive a fair trial, in part because of a mishap with the jury that was staying in the same hotel in Morwell during the trial as the prosecution, members of the police and media. The prosecution is also appealing against her sentence, arguing she should never be freed.
5: The Sydney Swans have held crisis talks as police investigate allegations of a sexual assault in a Melbourne hotel. The club held a board meeting last night to determine the sanctions and penalties for the players involved. They'll be announced later today. In a statement, the Swans say they believe the players are in serious breach of expected club behaviour and standards, and it's appropriate to take firm action. AFL CEO Andrew Dillon says the serious allegations are deeply concerning. Five Swans have assisted police with inquiries. No arrests have been made. The Transport Workers Union is calling on Aldi to sign a safety charter for its supply chain. Hundreds of transport workers will protest outside an Aldi store in the Perth suburb of Willerton today. They claim the supermarket chain uses unsafe vehicles and underpays some drivers. Union spokesperson Tim Dawson says Aldi needs to take their concerns on board.
10: All we're asking is Aldi come to the table and talk to us. We have agreements with Coles and Woolies about safe and sustainable supply chains. We don't think it's too much to ask Aldi that they do the same.
5: Australia's Financial Crimes Agency has referred hundreds of mortgage brokers, lawyers, accountants and risky companies to police and the corporate regulator. AUSTRAC is warning lenders of significant risks from home loans fraudulently obtained. Chief Executive Brendan Thomas says an investigation has found widespread potential mortgage fraud. Former WA Senator Dee Margetts has died. She was elected to the Senate in 1993 and served until 1999, later representing the Greens in the WA Legislative Council from 2001 to 2005. The Australian Greens have paid tribute, remembering her as sharp, funny and fiercely principled. And ZZ Top drummer Frank Beard has died. He was 77. He joined the band in 1969. Lead singer Billy Gibbons has paid tribute, saying the world has lost one of the most naturally innovative drummers. The band, which toured Australia last year, has cancelled its upcoming shows in the US. In finance, the Dow Jones has closed down 116 points at 53,343. The dollar's buying 70.8 US cents and 12,661 Indonesian rupiah.
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5: Melbourne will be without in-form forward Jacob van Rooyen for up to two finals matches after failing to overturn his three-game ban at the tribunal. The West Aussie collected Port Adelaide's Aliyah Aliyah in the head during last weekend's win over the Power, knocking out the defender. Matt Renshaw has been called back into the Australian Test squad at the expense of dropped opener Jake Weatherald for Saturday's second test against Bangladesh in Mackay. And the Kookaburras have beaten Spain 1-0 at the Men's Hockey World Cup, with the late Blake Govers penalty proving the difference. That's the latest news and sport.
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28: A shower or two today with a top of 20. Tomorrow should be partly cloudy with 21, and then we've got a sunny Friday up to 23 degrees, partly cloudy Saturday 23 and a shower or two back for Sunday with 19 degrees, mostly sunny Monday, a shower or two Tuesday, also tops of 19. Right now we have 12 degrees, more news at 5:30 on Perth 6PR.
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0: Ross Abbey Company, 7 after 5 here at 882 6PR. And as you just heard in the news, a lot warmer today at 11.6 degrees. A little bit of rain around. There was rain falling as I winged my way into work a while ago. And it is going to be an interesting day today. Millsy's had a few problems this morning, which I'm sure he would like to tell you about on the radio so that we can probably help him cure a few of these problems. Maybe they've got solutions for you this morning, Millsy.
1: So, good morning, all.
0: Morning.
1: Great to have you all on board this morning. I went to the doctor's yesterday, not unusual for me. Mm. Anyway, the lady on the counter, very nice. Mm. It's not bulk billed. I pay whatever I pay, and then they give me money back from Medicare. Mm. And I'm thinking to myself, I've actually never received any money from Medicare for a while. So this morning I've gone in and I've changed my bank details to make sure that, you know, there's any money outstanding. I'm just about to get on to the outstanding transactions. They come up and then they go, this site is no longer available. So that's a pain in the ass. And then I've got another thing that says I owe money, and there I got a text to say that action is going to be taken against me, etc. And I thought it was a fake, but you don't know, because when you actually Google the actual firm, they do have the rights to recover money on behalf of the taxation department. So they're posing that they are the recovery agency, or they are the recovering agency. So I went into my gov and I don't owe any money. So I don't understand where that's coming from. And then they also do other collections for other people. So it's just done my head in this morning, so I forgot about that. I'm spun by the fact that in the news this morning with Pip, Erin Patterson's appeal is on today.
0: Yes, right? It is.
1: They reckon it'll go for 2 days. Now, if you're locked up in jail for life and a minimum of 33 years, if you have the opportunity just to get out of jail for a couple of days to go into the court, would you take the opportunity to remove yourself from the jail and go to court? Or is it just too stressful?
0: I've never thought about it, Millsy, because I really don't want to put myself in that position, to be honest.
1: Now, you've been locked up for 33 years. She's claiming that she's innocent. The court has found her guilty and she's a murderer. But she has the opportunity to appeal. She gets to go to court for 2 days, but chooses not to go and remain in jail and be represented by a legal counsel. Would you take the opportunity of leaving the jail? At least it's 2 days of opportunity to have a look at the sun.
0: Oh, look, the only reason why you would go to the court is if you really want to make sure that they hear your version of the events.
1: Well, it's a legal argument. They're going to argue legal things. She's got no contribution there.
0: Well, so then what's the point?
1: Well, you get out of jail for 2 days.
0: Well, it might be better in jail, mate. She'd have her areas where she can go and walk around in jail. She would have got used to that already. It's not like they're just locked in their cell 24 hours a day.
1: Right.
0: So, you know, as the other big story, well, it's been a big story here for a long time, is that the leniency around sentencing and putting people in inhumane areas. It's not inhumane in our jails. Go and check out a few of the other jails around the world and see how they're going.
1: Yeah. All right. Well, I tell you what we've got. We've got a prize for you today. It's the Automasters voucher just for the 5 o'clock club members. Tell us more about Automasters. Carl, you're the expert when it comes to the leaders in motor vehicle repairs and servicing?
0: Absolutely. So Automasters, they have 47 stores around our beautiful state and in our city. And so $195 voucher we have to give away this morning.
1: All right. So this relates to a product that's about to go on the market, and it relates to the sounds of breakfast. So if you wake up in the morning, what kind of sounds do you hear at breakfast time? That is the question that we're pondering with the 5 o'clock club members this morning. 133-882, what typically are the sounds of breakfast? Now, if you've got a young family, it could be screaming. It could be fighting. It could be solitude.
0: Well, so what about the 5 o'clock club? I mean, what sort of sounds do they hear?
1: That's what we're asking.
0: Right.
1: Yeah.
0: So things like a running shower, does that count? The sound of a shower?
1: I don't know if that's typically breakfast.
0: Because I wake others up, right? The garage door opening. Because my daughter tells me that she hears me leave the house every single morning.
1: Right.
0: And then when I get home, it's like, Dad, you know, and I'm going, well, sweetheart, I have to have, and that you're playing now. The clink of a stirring cup of tea. Well, we've got the coffee maker at home. So of course, if someone gets up before others and they want to have a coffee in the morning, then the coffee machine, the pop of the toaster, Millsy.
1: All right, Carl.
0: What about that?
1: Well, we're trying to get people in the draw for the 5 o'clock club.
0: Pick up the phone. Get involved.
1: 133-882. I've got to ask you.
0: Yes.
1: The question about stirring coffee in the morning. Mm-hmm. Do you go in a circular motion?
0: Don't stir
1: it. Or do you go across?
0: Don't stir it.
1: You don't stir instant coffee.
0: Well, don't have instant coffee.
1: Right. Okay.
0: Well, I do sometimes, but still don't stir it. Just basically, you put the coffee in, you put the hot water in out of the machine, and you get milk out of the fridge. No sugar, so no need to stir it. If you don't have sugar in it, Millsy, which is not good for you, then you don't need to stir it anyway.
1: Right. My uncle went side to side. Only bloke I've ever seen do that. Marco's at Dianella. The sounds of breakfast. What have you got for us, Marco?
2: Coffee beans grinding. Oh, what a pleasure.
1: Give us how does it sound in your place? Right. Good. Very good, Marco. I love it. That's good. Well done, Marco. We'll put that there. So grinding of beans, any form of grinding this morning that you might hear at breakfast time?
0: You know what's better than the grinding of the beans?
1: What?
0: The smell.
1: Oh, that's a good smell.
0: But that's if you like coffee. But you don't drink coffee.
1: No, I don't. But I don't mind the smell of it.
0: Okay.
1: Yeah.
0: Yeah.
1: And the reason why we're talking about this is that they've released a pillow, right, which has got the sounds of breakfast. Because apparently when you travel, the sound of breakfast is very soothing. Because you know when you wake up, you've got through the night.
0: Sorry.
1: And you're lying on the pillow. So you would hear people grinding coffee beans. And what other sounds would you hear, Tony?
0: This is all going in the pillow.
1: This is all going in the pillow.
3: The cereal bag.
1: Yes.
3: You know the bag inside a cereal box for crunching.
1: Yeah.
3: It's so loud. If you're the only one walking up and you want to make yourself a cornflakes, you wake up the whole house just from a bag crunching.
1: Yeah, well, I'm not too sure if you wake up the entire house, but I reckon you're right. You try and do it quietly. So we'll put that in there. That's a goodie. The opening of a cereal bag. That's the sound of breakfast.
0: Where am I buying this pillow from for the sounds of breakfast? Where am I?
1: I'll tell you about that in a moment. But
0: really? I don't want to go there.
1: You don't want one?
0: No, definitely. I do not want one, no.
1: All right, so what have we got so far? We've got grinding and cereal bag being opened. 133-882. Why do you reject these things that might make you sleep better?
0: Because it's just a dumb idea, in my opinion. And I'm allowed to have my opinion. That's all right. Why would you want to hear that in your pillow?
1: What the hell is that?
0: That's a cereal bag, mate.
1: When you grab
0: the cereal bag open why would you want to have that in your pillow?
1: One thing that we haven't got working today is our automatic tap, which gives us hot water, right? So we have to boil. That could be one thing that you might want to have a look at. Jackie's at Belia. Morning, Jackie. The sounds of breakfast.
4: Good morning. I reckon the sound of the fridge opening and closing.
1: Oh, that's good. And the rattle of the bottles.
0: So, Jack, would you like that in your pillow, all those sounds?
4: I'm not sure. I don't mind the coffee bit.
1: Mate, it's reassuring. People love it. Yes. When they hear people up having breakfast, you know what? A relief goes through their body that they've got through another night. And they're here to enjoy the day. It's a winner in my opinion. Thanks, Jackie. Good on you. Well done. So you wouldn't buy one. All right. So the sound of a fridge
0: There's
1: opening.
0: No chance of buying one. Absolutely zero chance of buying a pillow.
1: Do you go to sleep with noise? Just as a matter of
0: interest? I don't go to sleep with any noise. The whole idea about trying to go to sleep is actually to go to sleep when there's noise, not to leave, you know, your weird TV shows on.
1: You know what would be good?
0: What?
1: You know, if it was a railway line pillow.
0: Oh,
1: you know what? Like, have you ever heard when you've been asleep on a train, it goes...
0: Mate, I used to hear it all the time at Guildford.
1: On the train, when you're on the train, you hear...
0: Mate, I used to hear it at Guildford for 5 years. The train goes straight past where the boarding house used to be.
1: That's different.
0: And you hear... and
1: that's different to the sound that I'm referring to. You're lying in a bunk on the Indian Pacific, right? And you go and you hear this... Now, if that was on a pillow, that would get you to sleep as well. We're looking, though, for the sounds of breakfast. We've got three at the moment. 133-882. You could win that Automasters voucher coming to you very shortly. It's 17 past five.
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0: Sounds of the morning pillows getting a little bit risque. We'll get into that some more. Keep them coming. 133-882. Your phone calls, your SMSs. We'll get into that in the mailbag. But let's have a look at what's making news today, Millsy.
1: Well, it's D-Day for the Sydney Swans, Carl. The players involved in that scandal that has rocked the world of football and the wider community will learn their fate today. Any tip-offs on what kind of penalties we're talking about?
0: No, but the Swans board met last night. They came out in a statement which was delivered about 6 o'clock last night, and that was certainly a lot stronger than the rhetoric that we'd seen. That was after the AFL issued a statement around respect for women, which has been a very strong platform on which the Sydney Swans have operated, and of course with AFLW teams and things of that nature. But I don't think that anything is going to necessarily end well when you've got men and women drinking and getting together at times that have been published. We've seen that some of them got home at 3:40 in the morning, and then people have rocked up at the hotel at 4 in the morning.
1: Yep.
0: So, yeah, I mean, the whole lot of it.
1: But if you cross the line and you go too far, you pay the consequences, and that is subject to a police inquiry, so we'll let them handle that. There's five of us in the close proximity here at the present time. How many of you own a gun, a rifle, and got a licensed gun? Anyone? Any guns?
0: Well, probably
1: gun owners?
0: Probably no, how many have shot a gun?
1: No.
0: So how many have shot a gun?
1: I know you've shot a gun.
0: Anyone
1: you
0: else?
1: Shoot anything you like.
17: Shot a gun. So two?
1: Never shot a real gun.
0: Wow.
1: No. Now, hundreds of licensed firearm holders, this is why you're lucky, Carl, because you've never got a license on any weapon that you might have or may not have,
17: yeah,
1: have had their email addresses accidentally leaked to other law-abiding gun owners, forcing WA police to apologise, raising security concerns by a peak firearms association. It's a fantastic way to rally the troops, isn't it? All these people have got guns and will form our own little group of vigilantes, perhaps. Not to say that everyone that owns a gun is going to join that, but well, that is people, a concern.
17: Some people are paying $50 a month to have guns left in a storage unit mm-hmm. until the paperwork gets done.
1: So a storage
17: still,
1: unit?
17: Yeah, there's still paperwork.
1: A secure one, you would.
17: Yeah, but there's still paperwork being done through the system. The system's not been ideal for a lot of those gun owners that are legitimate gun owners, and they're not lunatics. And some of them need them for activities that they undertake on farms, and the paperwork trail that's been required here has been really demanding on police as well. And the number of police that turn up and take your guns, I mean, we've got first-hand evidence of it in our room of fire, where you're seeing five or six officers going to a location to collect guns that haven't yet registered in the right way.
1: Well, it's dangerous with guns, because if someone takes it the wrong way, we've seen what can happen there. Now, the government's controversial NDIS overhaul is officially passed through the parliament. The coalition has voted with Labor to make massive changes to the scheme. Some people will be kicked off and many providers will be disendorsed to offer any kind of services. Matt Keogh, who was in real trouble because he didn't want to meet with the veterans yesterday because he wanted to apparently go and have a cup of tea with the Governor General. He got absolutely shellacked yesterday and he's come out and said, I got it wrong. And he got it wrong big time.
17: Well, there was a second meeting, though, that he didn't attend, and the second meeting was with the Prime Minister. So whether there is going to be an upping of the ante with the pressure that came about from yesterday and the kickback and, you know, Ben Robert Smith, I know that he had his say on it. We heard from our guest yesterday, and I think that, you know, given the push by many with an opportunity to actually make a statement to the public, that a lot of people support our veterans and are right behind them. They're even behind Ben Robert Smith. So there are those that are within the brass, the top brass that want him to face his charges, and those obviously within government. And then you've got those that actually are outside of this whole situation thinking, well, think back to what these soldiers had to endure in Vietnam. Mm. What did that look like?
1: Well, they're making the comparison to the people that have been over in Afghanistan, that they are being treated in a similar way, and $5,000 per year doesn't cut the mustard in order to do the rehabilitation that's necessary. I had to check this figure, Carl, because I didn't believe it, but roughly one-third of all 25 to 29-year-olds in this country are on temporary visa.
17: And why is that?
1: Oh, well, I asked this exactly the same question, and the only way Alana, we went looking for some info, and she said maybe it's because they're on working visas and they're coming in and they're doing jobs, hence the reason why, and they're an able age group, aren't they, 25 to 29, but one-third of all 25 to 29-year-olds are on visas.
17: So international students, backpackers, Kiwis, and people on bridging visas, they're the ones that make up the proportion of that percentage of people who are on those temporary visas.
1: Right.
17: So there is a lot of students, a lot of backpackers, a lot of Kiwis, and that is the reason why it's so high, apparently.
1: It's a lot. Renters would be offered at least a two-year tenancy deal and billions of taxpayers' dollars spent on new public housing under a plan from the ACTU. You would have heard that with Pip in the news at 5.
17: Yeah, look, I think this is a really good idea. I love stability in that environment, but it depends on the tenant and how good the tenant is, because what you don't want to do is lock in with a tenant that's no good. And some people care for your property and some people don't. And so if you've been in that world and you maybe run or you have your own property management arm, or you might employ someone to do it, I reckon there'd be a lot of experiences out there with people that have gotten themselves involved here. But I think the longer tenancy that you can give people to give them that sort of stability is a good idea on face value. But you want to make sure that you have the ability to also be able to go the other way if the tenant isn't doing the right thing.
1: Starlink is giving the NBN a bath at the moment. We'll look at that a little bit later in the program. We'll find out how many people are actually on Elon's lines. It's 26 past five.
18: Traffic. Got something you want to say? You're in the right place. This is Perth 6PR. Give us a call on 133-882.
19: A first look at the roads this morning, and it is moving well. The Mitchell, Kwinana and Graham Farmer freeways are all experiencing no major delays, although Kwinana Freeway northbound is slow. Anchortail Road to Rolly Road. Some reports of some debris in Bateman. Kwinana Freeway northbound entry from South Street. A car bumper is in the right lane there, so drive with some caution. I'm Seb Clark in Perth Traffic. Leader, 6PR.
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0: So plenty of sounds of breakfast to whack in the pillow, and we are asking for more. 133-82. We'll get back to the calls and some of the SMSs after the 5:30 news. It's just around the corner, Millsy.
1: Yes, there's some really good ones, actually. Mm-hmm. Things you forget. Holiday Inn, by the way, if you want to stay there, you can ask for the breakfast pillow, and it will have the sounds of breakfast. What typically are those sounds? What about this one from Mark? He says, nothing better in the morning than my wife leaning over to me and saying, good morning, darling. Do you get that? Is that all? Do you get that?
26: Good morning, darling.
1: That's all you need, isn't it? Okay. 5:30.
25: 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We want to hear from you. 133-882. 6PR. News.
27: It's 11 degrees at 5:30. Good morning. I'm Philippa Maher. The first penalties for the Sydney Swans are expected to be announced today. Eddie Summerfield reports.
28: The Swans board met in Sydney last night after agreeing on initial sanctions and penalties. In a statement, the club says players involved are in serious breach of expected club behaviour and standards. The club has interviewed all players involved in the incident at the Pullman Hotel in the early hours of Monday morning. At the centre of the scandal, Isaac Heaney, Chad Warner, James Jordan and Riley Bias. These penalties will be separate to the outcome of the ongoing police investigation. Eddie Summerfield, Melbourne.
27: Mushroom murderer Erin Patterson's appeal against her 33-year sentence begins today. The 51-year-old claims she didn't receive a fair trial, citing problems with evidence and the actions of the prosecution. Over 130 BHP workers were sacked or resigned following a surge in sexual harassment and racial abuse complaints over the past year. The mining giant handled 113 harassment cases detailed in its annual report, while another 125 were left uninvestigated. The revelations come as BHP posted a full-year profit, topping $13 billion. A major overhaul of the National Disability Insurance Scheme has passed Parliament. The federal government secured support from the opposition on reforms to slash the cost of the multi-billion dollar scheme. The Greens and disability advocates say the changes will hurt those who rely on the NDIS. NDIS Minister Jenny McAllister says there'll be tougher penalties for those who defraud the scheme.
2: The bill that went through the Senate contains new offences, aggravated offences for fraud, and if a provider commits a serious breach, they can face up to 10 years in jail, extensive fines, or both, and will outlaw kickbacks.
27: Social media giant Meta is on trial in the United States over claims it deliberately designed its platforms to be addictive to young people. A coalition of states is seeking billions of dollars from the company. Former Florida Senator Dave Arenberg has told Nine it could reshape how Facebook and Instagram operate.
3: If Meta loses here, they've already lost previously in court. This will be a cascade of other lawsuits coming because the states have said that they're going to seek damages approaching $200 billion. That's just for the consumer protection violations alone.
27: Boogie rock trio ZZ Top's drummer Frank Beard has died at the age of 77. He was in hospice care in Texas at the time of his death. He kept tempo for the band's biggest hits, including Give Me All Your Lovin'. In finance, the Dow Jones has closed down 116 points at 53,343. The dollar is buying 70.8 US cents and 12,616 Indonesian rupiah.
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27: Jacob Van Rooyen has had his three-match ban for striking Port Adelaide's Aaliyah Aaliyah upheld at the tribunal. It means he won't be available until the preliminary final weekend. The Kookaburras have marked Australia's 100th Hockey World Cup match with a hard-fought 1-0 victory over Spain. A late Blake Govers penalty stroke the difference. The Kookaburras now turn their attention to South Africa on Thursday. The Western Force have signed back rower Netani Balasa-Moscomo on a two-year deal. The 22-year-old will join the force from Queensland, where he's currently playing finals for the West Bulldogs in the Queensland Premier Rugby competition. That's the latest news and sport.
25: 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Eddie and Jimmy, available wherever you get your podcasts.
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3: Kwinana Freeway northbound, still on and off busy Maltham Road to Rowley Road, as well as, in fact, Mitchell Freeway is flowing nicely. The Graham Farmer Freeway, likewise.

0: 7 degrees. 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
1: On Perth 6PR, this is Breakfast with Millsy and Carl.
2: Wow, we have had plenty of sounds of breakfast that have been sent to us. Now we are going to roll through some of the information and feedback. And Seb, let's do this.
1: Millsy and Carl's mailbag.
3: You've got mail.
4: All right, so if you've just joined us, the Holiday Inn are putting out a pillow because they say the most comforting sounds that anyone can hear are the sounds of breakfast. Because when you wake up in the morning, you feel refreshed, you've made it through the night. And we're asking, what is typically the sounds of breakfast in your abode? And we've had a few people that have gone outside of the house. That's fine. But what are typically the sounds of breakfast? So far we've had cereal packets being opened, the sound of the fridge being opened, and so on. Now, some others that are online, right? Mm-hmm. So Jamie said his wife on the throne. I don't think it's that bad. Right, so that's no good.
2: Depends.
4: Another bloke said when his son gets up and he hears him walking down the corridor on his way to the little house, making a few, well, let's say backfires, Carl, a nice way of putting it.
2: Right.
4: That's when he knows that it's breakfast time.
2: Okay, yes. Right. Okay.
4: That's the door opening.
2: So this is
4: it?
2: All the sound of breakfast.
4: Right.
2: Yes.
4: The door opening. Right. Mm-hmm. What about this one? Some people love this. Some people hate it.
2: Mm-hmm.
4: The sound of a smoothie in the morning, like a blender.
2: Mm. The juices and things that they enjoy. Yes. That, I reckon that'd be a.
4: So Christine says
2: sure.
4: The sound of a blender making a smoothie. Yeah. She's in Allenbrook, whereas someone else said, I've got somebody that lives in my house that turns on one of those grinders.
5: Nutribullets.
4: Nutribullet, and they can't stand it, Joe says.
2: So if you're at the Holiday Inn, do they count things like the buffet breakfast? Do they count things like that? I mean, are we extending it that far?
4: Oh, you would, yeah. I mean, you'd put bacon in there. Like, if you're on a sizzling of bacon will definitely be in that pillow. Like, there's nothing better than the sizzle of a bacon rind.
2: So I used to live on a very busy road, and opposite the house was the bus station. Right?
4: Oh, yes.
2: So the, like the sound of brakes.
4: Right.
2: All the time. Because not only were the buses pulling up there, but all the cars that have to get stuck behind the bus, particularly when it was busy.
4: Yeah.
2: So do those sort of sounds count?
4: Well, if you're lying in bed listening to it, you could probably argue that. Now, this would drive me nuts if there was in a pillow.
2: Yeah.
4: But the sound of a rooster early in the morning. Now, you do a rooster because you lived in the... That's good.
2: Not bad.
4: Yeah, have another go. That's good. You found your profession.
2: But you know what?
4: Yeah.
2: The last time I got that was on a pearl farm north of Broome, right up the top. And we went and stayed in one of those safari tents out in the bush. And then there were a whole heap of chickens that were foraging around, but then the old rooster early in the morning start doing that.
4: What's going on in Craig's house in Port Kennedy?
2: What's he said?
4: He said the sound of a cork popping on a champagne bottle. Well, every day.
2: Maybe if you've just got home from somewhere and you've had some success.
4: Right. A few people say the sound of Benny Hill music, which starts the show.
2: Oh, that's a good one. I like
4: sound
2: that.
4: Of breakfast. That's
2: I don't mind that.
4: The obvious one.
2: What?
4: Lizzie Ann in Cloverdale has come up with the most obvious one that everyone would have.
2: Obvious one.
4: I'd be keen to know whether anyone hasn't had this sound in their house this morning, if you're actually up. And that's the sound of a kettle. So the kettle boiling in the morning,
2: and the different types.
4: You know where it makes some kettles actually go out like a train. Speaking of trains,
2: but you wouldn't have a kettle. You wouldn't have a kettle if you got a coffee machine. So that's why you don't have the kettle sound.
4: Oh,
2: you see what I mean?
4: Oh, well then you have the frothing sound.
2: And then because we don't need the kettle normally, today we did, but normally we got one of those dispensers that give hot water. A lot of people have got that at home too.
4: Just back to the train?
2: Yeah.
4: Apparently because it's continuous rail now, there's no join, so you don't hear the...
2: Yeah, I was just going back to when I was at school, mate. I used to hear it all the time.
4: I'm sure that's...
2: But now you hear the screeching. You hear that?
4: Oh, the brakes, yeah.
2: You hear that sound now.
4: Paulie, good morning. What do you like? What's the sound of brekkie for you?
6: Yeah, morning, boys. Yeah, that texture stole my thunder. I don't eat breakfast, so it is only the kettle for me. I just have instant. It's only me at home generally. But if you are in bed and, you know, your partner or your kids are boiling a kettle, it sounds like a shuttle taking off. So, yeah, it's definitely a morning thing.
4: Yeah, well, I think the kettle goes on all day, every day. Any time of the day, night in our joint, we drink a lot of tea.
2: Mm.
4: Yeah, if
2: we turn
4: drinking.
2: The TV on in the morning,
4: would
2: the
4: I?
2: Sound of the no, do you?
4: No,
2: you don't.
4: No, well, mate, 2:30 in the morning.

0: I'm saying I'm going to watch a bit of telly before I go to work.
1: Well, that wouldn't surprise me.
0: Well, if the golf's on and it's close, I might, yeah. But that's about the only time. Some people would.
1: So yeah. we're here.
0: Let's move on. Jimmy says, the Sydney Swans Club needs to act first in the light of the outcome before legal decisions occur regarding the weekend's incident and take a hard line. What about this? Eight week suspension of players to send a clear message to the club players and that the culture and the image is protected at all times to enforce boundaries of behaviour so that players understand the grey areas of these matters can't bring the AFL into disrepute and any other time to protect all other people. I think 8 weeks might be unders, actually, Jimmy, based on the way that they've reacted to this and what's actually occurred.
1: Look, the investigation has to take its course, but they're not going to be the first players that have got home at 2 to 3 o'clock in the morning after being given the all clear to go out, given that they had a 7-day break. Most clubs, as I did reveal on the program yesterday when I heard the story in the first place, not knowing exactly what times they got home. But you know, like we had dinner last night and there was a lot of very respectful women and a good spread of ages, and they're going, well, what are women going back to boys' rooms for at 4 o'clock in the morning? Now, you always need to be treated with respect here, but you know, the situation could have been avoided purely just by nobody going anywhere near anybody's place at 4 o'clock in the morning, particularly if you've been out and about.
0: But it's happened.
1: It has happened.
0: And the allegation is that allegedly it's happened.
1: It's
0: allegedly happened, and it's alleged that they've gone beyond what was accepted by the woman, and you've got to make sure that is always remembered at the back of the
1: day. And that's all fine, but we've seen too many people in recent times and a couple of very prominent cases where they've been thrown out and there's been, the situation has not turned out to be true. So I think we need to be very careful before we make judgment. I think that's the important part here.
0: I think that's an important point that you make.
1: Yeah.
0: But the football club, right?
1: Yep.
0: Because they're playing in the finals.
1: Yep.
0: And everyone knows who the players are.
1: Yep.
0: If they said, we're not going to do anything until the court case, and that's Jimmy's point, we're not going to do anything until the court case, they're caught between a rock and a hard place here, because if they don't do anything, people will go, that's just disgraceful. They should have taken action.
1: Yeah.
0: If they suspend, say, the leader of the pack, whoever that might be, mm-hmm. and give him 12 weeks or whatever they give him,
1: mm-hmm.
0: and then he's found innocent in the court, like he didn't do anything wrong per se by the court, and I don't know whether that's a fact or not, then...
1: And we had a case like that recently.
0: How do you then come to grips with that as a football club to say, well, we actually don't care what the court said. We still gave you 12 weeks because you brought the club into disrepute.
1: Yeah.
0: Now, you could argue that they've done that, even if you don't even consider the sexual assault. I think all the players have probably brought this on themselves, and therefore I would be very surprised if they don't get some form of time.
1: Yeah,
0: and I think Jimmy's 8 weeks is an interesting one.
1: Well, I think they will. I mean, the thing also to take into consideration here, and you know, sadly we're talking about it, but you know, some of those players are engaged, long-term partners, so that needs to
0: their issues that they're going to have to deal with personally.
1: That's right. So they're already going to have to deal with that issue. But we had a player who last year had to sit out the whole season, and he's not guilty. Not guilty, Your Honour.
0: I know that's tough, but if the allegation's there, it's just a poor look for the sport.
1: But it's an allegation.
0: I know, but if it's a poor look for the sport, if they say, we're going to ignore that allegation until it's tested in a court of law, I don't think holds in this case.
1: Yeah, well, but sadly, Millsy, and you know, this is obviously just a general statement. Sadly, there are people out there that want to take advantage of a situation, and that has happened before.
0: Yes. We don't know what's happened in this situation.
1: Now, we don't know what's happened, but allegations are allegations. I think what needs to be thoroughly investigated here is the allegations. And if the allegations turn out to be true, then you need to throw the book at them. But I think it's a little bit premature. You can discipline these blokes because they went beyond what was acceptable for going out on the night
0: and
1: for doing what's happened. And that's appropriate. And every club have guidelines around that situation. Okay?
0: Forget about the allegations of assault. Just the fact that they were out at that time of the night and they had the incident occur because they brought people back to the hotel.
1: Okay, so the most recent situation that I can recall was West Coast when they went out during COVID, and there were players that went to the hippie club, and there was about, from memory, half a dozen of them that went out on the drink. They went out into the early hours of the morning. There was no inappropriate stuff involving anybody else other than themselves.
0: How long?
1: They had curfews back then. They got $5,000 fines.
0: Really? Wow.
1: In this case, a lot of those players were younger players, and they weren't playing. A lot of them were associated with their waffle team at that particular time, but they got $5,000 fines. Right. Now, is that appropriate? Is fining the players and hitting them in the hip pocket appropriate if they go out drinking? In our day, it was. It was $1,000 going back to our time. Things have evolved since. That's where I'd sit with it. I reckon fines rather than suspensions, because you want your players to be playing, right?
0: Yeah.
1: I think it's bigger than that, Carl. It's illogical to suspend them and stop them from playing.
0: I'd be very surprised if
1: given where they're at in this season.
0: I'd be very surprised if there's no suspension.
1: Mate, three of those blokes that are intimated here, that in that car, are their best players. Three of their best
0: players.
1: Doesn't matter, mate.
0: I wouldn't care if it was the best. Coach. That they
1: all
0: are
1: Australian players.
0: The accusations are such that they have to be stood down. And whether that's fair on the club, I don't care.
1: They're allegations.
0: I know, but they're serious allegations. And for that reason, the club can't ignore them.
1: But if they're not guilty, you can't stand people down. And I mean, if it was me, I'd sue everybody. That's what I'd do.
0: Okay. Well,
1: if I'm not guilty, I'd sue them.
0: No, well, fair enough. That's an option that they might have going forward. It's a fascinating area and one that we'll see play out, I'm sure, across the day. It's 12 away from 6.
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3: Mitchell Freeway southbound building, Warwick Road, Kanata Freeway northbound, on and off busy, Mortimer Road to Rowley Road. No major delays on the Graham Farmer Freeway. Under speed, Patterson Road northbound at Mandra Road in Kanata Beach. I'm Seb Clark, I'm Perth's traffic leader, 6pr.
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1: Okay, it is 10 to 6. If you'd like to join the conversation, please do. Please pick up the phone. Give us a call, 133-882, 0487-999-882. A lot of people like Ian who are upset around the situation when it comes to our veterans. Time for the weather. It's 11 degrees right now, top of 20 today. If you have already gone to work or if you're making your way to work this morning, you would have seen that there have been a few showers that have fallen. Up to a millimetre was forecast to fall today. Tomorrow, no rain. same, partly cloudy and 21 after a minimum of 7. Friday up to 23 and a beautiful sunny day forecast, and then some rain returns. They have reduced the amount of rain though over the weekend, so a partly cloudy day and 23 Saturday up to a millimetre. Sunday 19 degrees and up to a millimetre of rain, and then on Monday a mostly sunny day 19, and then Tuesday is when some rain is forecast up to 5 millimetres and a top of 19. And for those of you that are looking to venture down to the water today, should be pretty good. There's still a fair bit of swell around, but we've got westerly winds 10 to 15 knots. That will reduce down to 10 knots in the evening. Seas around a metre. That will decrease to 0.5 of a metre around middle of the day. And we've got a southwesterly swell, 2.5 to 3 metres for those of you that want to venture down to the water. And tomorrow will be absolutely awesome with very variable winds. It'll be pretty flat tomorrow.
0: All right, just finalise the Holiday Inn pillow. Sounds of breakfast. Dino, good morning.
5: Yeah, good morning. Yeah, I've got three major sounds. The first one is at 5 o'clock, also I have the app, and I walk around the whole household while I'm getting ready, listening to you guys in the morning between 5 and 5.30. And then after the floorboards that we live in, you get the squeak.
0: Yeah,
5: the last one, when I've got to close the door, because of the moisture, I've got to slam it and about three times for it to lock.
0: Yeah,
5: wake everyone up.
0: I can relate to a lot of those. Not the creaking floorboards, but in my old house I could. Good on you, Dino. Good to have a great day. Now, Songs of the Day today has been inspired by one of our, you know, listeners who basically said, when I wake up in the morning, I don't want to forget about you. So we thought, why not? Here's Simple Minds. Oh.

0: Breakfast Club. That's the movie. And Simple Minds. And Don't You Forget About Me. Don't you forget about me at all. That's what you say to your partner before you leave in the morning.
1: Break.
0: It's
1: break.
0: 3 minutes to six.
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3: Getting reports of roadworks this morning. It is on Carinup Road and Stevenson Ave entry to Mitchell Freeway in both directions. That'll be closed. That's tonight. It starts at 10 p.m. until 5 a.m. and it concludes on Friday morning. That's going ahead both tonight and tomorrow night. Mitchell Freeway southbound, underspeed Warwick Road. Quinana Freeway northbound, busy Mortimer Road merge to Rolly Road. I'm Seb Clark. I'm Perth's traffic leader, 6PR.
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10: It's 11 degrees at 6 o'clock. Good morning, I'm Philippa Maher. Mushroom murderer Erin Patterson will return to a Victorian court today to appeal against her conviction. The 51-year-old was found guilty of murdering 3 of her relatives with a poisoned beef Wellington in 2023. She claims she didn't receive a fair trial, citing problems with evidence and the actions of the prosecution. Sanctions are expected to be announced for several Sydney Swans players connected to an incident in Melbourne. The club's board met overnight to discuss penalties. It believes the players are in serious breach of expected behaviours and standards. Swans coach Dean Cox wouldn't be drawn on the outcome of the meeting when questioned this morning.
11: The club will make a statement today, so that's all I can leave it at.
12: We expect some resolution today, Jack?
11: Yeah, the club will make a statement, yeah.
10: The Swans say any action taken will be independent of a police investigation into an alleged sexual assault. Transport workers will protest outside an Aldi store in Willerton today over what they say is the supermarket's refusal to sign a safety charter. The TWU claims Aldi uses unsafe and poorly maintained vehicles, with some drivers underpaid. Union spokesperson Tim Dawson says Aldi can do better.
1: We expect companies, especially like Aldi and big retailers, that they have a safe and sustainable supply chain and don't have companies that have to cut corners to do the work and in the end go under.
10: Legislation to overhaul the National Disability Insurance Scheme has passed through the Senate overnight. The changes will see thousands of people kicked off the scheme to rein in its ballooning cost. The federal government says the new laws will also do more to crack down on fraud in the NDIS. Social media giant Meta is on trial in the US over claims it deliberately designed its platforms to be addictive to young people. A coalition of American states is seeking billions of dollars from the company. Meta says it strongly disagrees with the allegations. The Australian and WA Greens have paid tribute to former WA Senator Dee Margetts, who's passed away. She was elected to the Senate in 1993 and served until 99, later representing the Greens in the WA Legislative Council from 2001 to 5. Former Greens colleague Robin Chappell says she was utterly dedicated to the people and causes she represented. In finance, the Dow Jones has closed down 116 points at 53,343. The dollar is buying 70.8 US cents and 12,634 Indonesian rupiah.
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10: Sydney Swans midfielder Justin McInerney has suffered a fresh hamstring injury. The 26-year-old hasn't played since round 13, but was expected to push for selection against North Melbourne on Sunday. The Fremantle Dockers have six players on their fitness test list ahead of Saturday's away game against Carlton. Jager O'Meara, Aidan Riddle, Corey Wagner and Brandon Walker all train normally. Sean Darcy got through training after a calf scan produced encouraging results, and Murphy Reid carried out a couple of drills. West Coast's Elijah Hewitt will face a fitness test on a calf cork ahead of Sunday's home game against Hawthorn. Jake Weatherald has been dropped for the second test against Bangladesh, with Matthew Renshaw called into the squad. And in Formula One, Alex Albon will remain with Williams in 2027. That's the latest news and sport.
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3: Mitchell Freeway southbound under speed at Warwick Road. Quinana Freeway northbound busy. Mawthorne Road merge to Rowley Road. No major issues on the Graham Farmer. The tunnel moving well in both directions. Under speed, as previously stated, Patterson Road northbound at Mandra Road in Quinana Beach. And as always, Rockingham Road northbound at Ankentell Road in Quinana Beach as well. I'm Seb Clark. I'm Perth's traffic leader, 6PR.
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10: A shower or two today with a top of 20 degrees. A partly cloudy day tomorrow with 21, and it should be sunny for Friday, getting up to 23. For Saturday, partly cloudy with some showers coming in later in the day, 23 the top, and a shower or two for Sunday with 19. A mostly sunny Monday, but a shower or two back for Tuesday with tops of 19. Right now, it's 11 degrees. More news at 6.30 on Perth 6PR.
2: Until 9, this is Breakfast with Steve Mills and Carl Langdon.
19: Nice out of company. Please join the program if you would like to. We've got plenty of emails, SMSs, and we would love to hear from you. Mark's been in touch with us. He's spoken about some people that have been accused of certain things and went through the courts, and it turned out that it didn't happen. So, and there's been some names given to us, but I don't want to go through names of old, situations. All I know is that if I was not guilty of any wrongdoing in this situation, that I'd be wouldn't be that happy that my name's dragged through the mud,
20: sure,
19: so to speak, when I hadn't necessarily done anything wrong than go out early in the morning and having a drink.
20: Yeah, Kylie's written a detailed text. I'll pass it on to you. It's in regards to victim blaming, but move on. I've got to ask the question. When we were away last week, we rented a house, and in the house was a robot mop vac. So it mops the floor and also vacuums at the same time. Now, we only ever had one, which we had during COVID, and it went ballistic and we had to get rid of it. It took control of the house and it was no good. Now, they told me the reason for that is that it was a cheap one. So the dish gets online and she sees a vacuum cleaner. It's reduced from $3,000 to apparently $800. She said, we need one of these. I said, do we really need one of those? She said, we need one of these. Haven't bought it yet. So I wanted to know whether people do use the robot vac and the one that mops. Does it work? Because this one was pretty clever. You could tell it apparently to go to a particular part of the house, and it had its set routine that it did, and it could do the whole house, and it was climbing up walls. It did everything but sing
19: climbing
20: the national anthem.
19: There's one.
20: It went up the wall. It went up the wall.
19: So there's one you can buy at Timo here for $185.
20: I think I bought one like that before, Carlos. So there's no good.
19: There's a Kogan for $598. There's a D-Bot, EcoVac, that's $549.
21: Yeah, reduced from 2000, that's a great price.
19: Reduced from 1999. But I don't know much about it. Maybe you could ask our guest to see whether our guest has any other ideas off the back of the pillow story we were talking about earlier. Milsie.
20: Well, yeah, we're going to have a chat with Robin in a moment. But does anyone have one and do they work? 133882. I must admit, what I saw in operation was pretty good. I deliberately put food crumbs in various parts of the house, and I wanted to see whether it had got them.
19: So we've
20: by the
19: got...
20: time I got home, now either there's mice in the house that went and got the breadcrumbs, or the vac actually did it, and you have to give the vac a name.
19: So we've got one that vacs but doesn't mop.
20: Oh, really? So has anyone got a, is it called a vac mop? Is that what it's called, Sebi?
21: Yeah, I think so.
19: Well, combo one.
21: Sounds right.
20: A vac mop.
19: As I said, I've only got one that
20: right.
19: That
20: if you've
19: vacuums.
20: Got one, 133882. Wake me up before you go to. A bit of fun this morning saying what would be in the Holiday Inn's pillow, which is the sounds of breakfast. And we've had a variety of things, some serious and not so serious. Rob Fay is the General Manager of the Holiday Inn Express Hotels of Australia and Georgia's. G'day, Rob.
22: Morning, Millsy. Morning, Carl. Thanks for having me on.
20: No worries. Do you use those vacuum cleaners, the remote ones, to do the hallways, or is that done by a person with a proper vacuum cleaner?
22: No, we've been converted. We've had one for 18 months and it's an absolute game changer. Definitely right. Recommend.
20: So what it does, the corridors, does it?
22: Does everything. Yeah, MOPS does everything you want it to. You just set the map and away it goes.
20: Right. Now let's go to the pillow. We're talking about a breakfast pillow. Now I was trying to explain it to the audience earlier that we find that if you get to breakfast, it's reassuring that you've made it through the night. And the sounds of breakfast lying in bed is kind of nice. Is that what the idea behind this pillow is?
22: Yeah, look, it's, I guess the best way to describe it, it's a playful new sleep innovation. So last year on the back of the success of the breakfast alarm clock, you might recall, That one woke our guests up to the smell of breakfast. This one puts our guests to sleep with the sounds of breakfast. And look, we've found through our research, we've actually found that 80% of Australians say that familiar breakfast sounds help them feel calm, and 72% find breakfast sounds comforting. So it was a bit of a no-brainer to actually bring that into the bedtime routine.
20: Right, we had a variety of sounds, yeah. And some of that I'm pretty sure would be in your pillow, including ablutions and stuff like that. But what kind of sounds are in the pillow?
22: The sounds are the sizzle of bacon, the sounds of coffee brewing, the pouring of juice, and just the general breakfast chatter of a busy buffet.
20: Right, and that makes me go to sleep.
22: Absolutely, yeah. So there's two little inbuilt speakers into the pillow, and it's a white noise soundtrack that's been refined. And honestly, surprisingly, it's actually quite calming and relaxing with your head on the pillow.
20: Wow, I'd get hungry and want to get up and eat.
22: Yeah, well, that's the idea, right? Travellers can find it a bit difficult to sleep when you're sleeping somewhere unfamiliar. So this is just designed to help people relax and recharge, and then I guess they can dream about what's waiting for them downstairs with our free buffet breakfast.
19: Right. So there's only four or five sounds, because I was thinking, well, this could be anything. Anything sounds like the warm shower sound of, when you have that trickle of water in the morning. We've had kettles and we've had toasters and we've had a whole heap of other noises that we could put in there. So that's essentially all it's going to be.
22: Yeah. So we've refined it down to those four sounds, which is a bit of research behind it. And those were the four that we decided on that would help our guests fall asleep.
20: Right. This is not April Fool's Day, so this is really happening.
22: No, this is happening. And look, definitely the novelty gets you in, right? But really, the ultimate goal is to have our guests recharge and get a good night's sleep.
19: See,
22: and
19: I couldn't think of anything worse, Rob, to be honest, mate. I poo-pooed it earlier, and I'm going to poo-poo it again now. I reckon it's a dumb idea, but that's just me.
22: You'll have to try it. Let's book one of our packages and give it a go.
20: All right. And do you have to use one, or do you have to ask for one?
22: No. So guests can book a specific package, the Sounds of Breakfast package, which is available to book from today, actually, from stays from the 26th of August through to the 30th of November. Right. So, yeah, definitely book a specific package.
20: All right. And can I ask how much one would cost to make?
22: That is a great question. I wasn't involved in that side of things, but... I'm not too sure, but it's been well received so far. I've had some prototypes and a bit of testing done, and it's been very well received. So we're really happy with it so far.
20: Okay. All right. Well, it's different, Robbie. And thanks for your time this morning. Have a good day.
22: Thanks for having me on, gents. Have a good day.
20: Fay there, General Manager of the Holiday Inn Express Hotels of Australia. You wouldn't hire one.
19: Can you have the pillow without the breakfast, or is it the sounds of breakfast part of a breakfast package?
20: No, well, I think you have to ask for the pillow.
19: Well,
20: it's an extra.
19: Right. So the breakfast extra. So is the breakfast extra on top of the pillow?
20: I think everyone gets a breakfast.
19: So anyway, once the breakfast is out, is the pillow still in? Or is the breakfast out and in? I mean, how does it work? Are these like getting on Jetstar where you have to get all the add-ons? Hey?
20: Ed's at Byford. You got a robo-vac, have you? Does it mop as well? Ed, good morning.
0: Yeah, good morning, guys. Yeah, it does. Does both. Does the mopping of the vinyl floors and the vacuuming of the carpet. My wife is quite particular about her cleaning, and she absolutely loves it. Does a wonderful job.
20: Is it expensive to run?
0: I wouldn't have a clue. I don't think so. It just goes back to charge itself up.
20: Wait a minute,
0: it charges itself up from the wall. No, it's not solar. It's not solar. Just plugs into a power point.
19: But if
0: it comes back to the back to the docking station to clean this water out and to empty the dustbin, it's great.
19: Ed, do you have solar at home?
0: No, we don't have solar at home.
19: Okay, all right. So we have solar at home. So ours only runs during the day. So basically, it uses the solar energy that is generated by the solar power, which is the whole idea, so that then it hopefully reduces your cost when you actually use it. But in Ed's case, he doesn't have solar, so it's just normal electricity.
20: Many people support it, Rex included. Said, get one, Millsy. I have some nice stuff in my house, but it is by far my favourite appliance in the house. It certainly does a better job than me. But get a good one though. That's from Rexy. Good
19: it's
20: on your Rex.
19: I'm in my office, right? And I've got carpet and it comes in and it starts bubbling around and then it keeps running into things and I get a little bit sort of, I'm trying to do stuff. So I just push the home button. It just goes home.
20: Oh,
19: it goes and parks itself.
20: Okay.
19: So you can do that with it.
20: Is it noisy?
19: They're not over. They're just like a vacuum cleaner.
20: Okay.
19: Yeah. Not overly noisy.
20: I want to try and experiment. If you're lying in bed, don't do this if you're driving, but if you're lying in bed, yeah, right, just close your eyes for a moment. I'm going to play you a sound. I want to see if you feel tired. It's his

0: Well, it is quite therapeutic, isn't it? I like it.
1: Sizzling bacon. I'd rather the smell of it.
0: Well, you can get both.
1: You know, the smell
0: you
1: of coffee.
0: You get a double package.
1: I'd rather a pillow that smells. I reckon that'd be better.
0: Right. Which Australian television show is this theme from? That is the headline act in On This Day. That's coming up shortly. Millsy and Carl, 6PR, great to have you on board. It's 17 past 6.
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3: Mitchell Freeway southbound under speed, Burns Beach Road, Hepburn Ave to Warwick Road, Quinana Freeway northbound, busy Mortimer Road to Rowley Road. The Graham Farmer Freeway experiencing no delays, the tunnel moving well in both directions. I'm Seb Clark, I'm Perth's traffic leader, 6PR.
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0: morning. It's Wednesday, the 19th of August, 2026. And the show that features this particular tune, pretty easy one, Blue Heelers. And the reason why? Tasman Walton, who was born in Gerrow, local girl, is 53 today. She was born in 1973, and she played Dash in the very popular Blue Heelers.
1: Roger Cook, he was born in Bristol, England, 1940, 86 today. Not the premier, he is a British singer-songwriter. He has a songwriting partner, Roger Greenaway, recorded as a duo, David and Jonathan. This is a song called Long Cool Woman in a black dress.
0: Great song. John Nash Jr. was born in Houston, Texas on this day in 1940. He left us at the age of 80 in 2020. He got a few hits, including this one from 1972. I can see clearly now.
2: I can see all obstacles in my way.
1: David Brereton, or is it Johnny Cash? Are we going down Johnny Cash's path today? He was born in Houston, Texas. He died at the age of 80 in 2020. Biggest hit in 1972 was I See Clearly Now. And that we just played, Millsy. Dermot Brereton, born in Melbourne, Victoria in 1962. Aussie rules footballer, of course. The kid played in 8 grand finals, 5 Hawthorn premiership teams.
3: Chris Judd, I think he's just about to come up on your screen here. He's too young to be taken in the draft next year. There he goes. Chris, good luck with your career, mate. And just remember, I don't want to utilise my position here for any evil, only good. If ever you want to have a training run at Hawthorn, mate, come on down. You're welcome.
0: See, he identified talent pretty easily then. Was he that obvious that he was that good a player?
1: Who?
0: Chris Judd?
1: Chris Judd? Yeah. Yes, but, well, I saw Juddy once and said he's never going to play for East Perth again, and he didn't.
0: Yeah, I remember you said that. Matthew Perry was born in Massachusetts on this day in 1969. He left us at the age of 54 in 2023. He played Chandler Bing in the TV show Friends, but he's also in quite a few movies. Really sad departure from this world.
4: I went to that tanning place your wife suggested.
5: Was that place The Sun?
1: Billy Kramer, born William Ashton. He was born in Lancashire, England, 1943, 83 today. English singer, Billy and his band, The Dakotas. Their first act was, other than the Beatles, to score a number one hit in England. This is Bad to Me. 1963 was the year.
6: The leaves on the trees would be softly sighing if they heard.
0: Zoe Ventura was born in Perth on this day in 1981. Is 45 today. Aussie actress. She's known for her role as Melissa Rafter in Pack to the Rafters and also in a movie, More Beautiful for Having Been Broken, in 2019. A very emotional departure from this world in the series.
7: Hey, it's me. Don't go home. Come straight to the Kent Hotel in the city, room 712. Hey, even though you made me spoil the surprise, I love you too.
0: She never got there, Carl.
1: No, doesn't sound like it, Millsy. Joey Tempest was born in Sweden, 63 today. Vocalist with Dewey Heavy Metal Band Europe. The group made number one in Australia in 1987 with the final countdown. Here it is.
0: When you're at school, Sebastian Coe, Seb Coe, he ran the mile on a new world record of 3 minutes and 48.53 seconds on this day in 1981. What can they run the mile in these days?
1: What, as in time-wise?
0: Yeah, yeah. See if you looked it up. 3 minutes, 48.8.
1: We had a record not that long ago.
0: Yeah, I think it's a lot quicker. Here's a bit of Sebby's work.
8: And he's just done it! 8 seconds! In third place was Cram. Fourth was Walker. 5, Bessigoga. 6, delays. And he came back. He missed the 1,500 metre record to take the world.
1: So 28:26, Josh Kerr, a time of 3:42:66. That was July of this year. So it was only a month or so ago.
0: Josh Kerr. Wow. We know Sebastian Coe. We probably don't know Josh Kerr, but we will hear more of that name, I'd say. Missy Higgins finishes it off today. 43 today. Great singer. Love this.

0: celebrating today all the very best from all of us here at 6PR. It's 26 past 6.
1: Traffic. Got something you want to say? You're in the right place. This is Perth 6PR. Give us a call on 133-882.
2: Checking in on the roads once again in what has been a fairly busy Wednesday morning. Mitchell Freeway southbound under speed. Burns Beach Road, Whitford's Ave to Reid Highway. Kwinana Freeway northbound, busy Mortimer Road merge to Rowley Road. No major issues on the Graham Farmer or in the tunnel. And a good run in and out of the CBD. I'm Seb Clark, I'm Perth's traffic leader, 6PR.
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9: 6:30, keep your feedback coming. We love it. Everyone's entitled to their opinion and we want yours to be heard. And right now we are fast approaching 6:30 news. We've got some finance that we're going to get into after 6:30 this morning. Lucas is going to join us, the economic futurist.
0: Going to look at some business failure rates. A lot of businesses go into business and they're not around in a couple of years' time. In fact, 61% of businesses are lasting only 4 years.
9: Well, it's at an all-time low. Well, in our lifetime, it's pretty much an all-time low, Millsy.
0: Last financial year, 460,000 new businesses were created, which is fantastic because small business is the backbone of the country.
9: Yeah, and how many went broke?
0: In the space of just 12 months, a whopping 375 businesses shut up shop.
9: 375,000.
0: 375,000. Yeah, out of the 460.
9: That's right.
0: It's a lot, isn't it?
9: 1,000.
0: Yeah. Look, I don't know why.
9: Well, what do you mean you don't know?
0: Well, they're not well prepared. There's a lack of
9: some of that
0: cost. The cost involved in doing business they weren't aware of.
9: Well, think about
0: they didn't have the skill set.
9: Think about everything in their world that's changed in the last 12, 24, even the last 3 years. Have a look at what's changed.
0: Interest rates. Could be a big thing. Anyway, we'll examine with the finance gurus.
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10: It's 11 degrees at 6:30. Good morning, I'm Philippa Maher. The federal budget will save about $38 million by the end of the decade from changes to the National Disability Insurance Scheme. The Senate passed the measures overnight after the government won opposition support. Thousands of people will be removed from the scheme. NDIS Minister Jenny McAllister says the government will work with states to provide support for people who no longer qualify.
11: There won't be any changes to access for the NDIS until 2028. So October is just the start. We have time to set up the supports that are needed.
10: Mushroom murderer Erin Patterson will appeal against her conviction for murdering three relatives with a poisoned beef Wellington. The 51-year-old claims she didn't receive a fair trial, citing problems with evidence and the actions of the prosecution. The appeal begins today. The Sydney Swans have held crisis talks as police investigate allegations of a sexual assault in a Melbourne hotel. The club held a board meeting last night to determine the sanctions and penalties for the players involved. They'll be announced later today. BHP has revealed more than 100 of its workers were sacked or resigned last financial year after sexually harassing colleagues. There were 113 confirmed reports of indecent touching, stalking and grooming at the mining company. Another 125 cases were not investigated due to insufficient evidence or the wishes of the affected person. Australia's Financial Crimes Agency has referred hundreds of mortgage brokers, lawyers and accountants to authorities following a massive mortgage fraud investigation. Jack Fenwick reports.
12: Operation Claw uncovered widespread potential mortgage fraud worth billions, where buyers use fake documents and shell companies to buy Australian real estate. The suspected fraud spans at least $4 billion across major banks, prompting AUSTRAC to investigate those who have facilitated the scheme. The financial regulator is now ordering 143 lenders to overhaul their controls. Jack Fenwick reporting.
10: ZZ Top drummer Frank Beard has died. He joined the band in 1969. Lead singer Billy Gibbons has paid tribute, saying the world had lost one of the most naturally innovative drummers. He kept tempo for the band's biggest hits, including Gimme All Your Lovin'.

0: In finance, the Dow Jones has closed down 116 points at 53,343. The dollar's buying 70.8 US cents and 12,668 Indonesian rupiah.
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0: The search for Australia's long-term opening batting partnership continues, with selectors pulling the pin on Jake Weatherald's time at the top. He's been dropped after scores of 23-0 in the loss to Bangladesh, replaced by Matthew Renshaw for the second test in Mackay. Former test player Mark Wall says it could be the last we see of Weatherald in the baggy green.
2: I don't think he'll come back from this. He just didn't make the most of his opportunities, and when you do that, you open yourself up to, you know, losing your spot in the team, and the selectors are bitten the bullet.
0: Melbourne will be without in-form forward Jacob van Rooyen for up to two finals matches after failing to overturn his three-game ban at the AFL Tribunal. The West Aussie collected Port Adelaide's Alia Alia in the head during last weekend's win over the Power, knocking out the defender. That's the latest news and sport.
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5: Checking in on the majors once again, and it has been a busy morning. Getting reports of a crash in Hammersley, Mitchell Freeway, southbound at Reid Highway. The right lane is partially blocked. Police are there. Traffic is slow on approach in conjunction with Morning Peak, so make sure you allow for some extra travel time. A breakdown in Aussie Park, Mitchell Freeway, southbound before Hutton Street. The vehicle is in the right emergency lane. Again, traffic slow on approach, so proceed with caution. I'm Seb Clark, and Perth's traffic leader, 6PR.
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0: A shower or two today with a top of 20 degrees. Tomorrow should be partly cloudy with 21. Then we've got a sunny

0: footy siren. It's just a normal footy siren sound like this.
1: And when you hear that, you call 1-3-8-82 and you could be in the draw to win return flights to Melbourne, 3 nights accommodation plus 2 tickets to the 2026 Toyota AFL Grand Final. It's the ultimate Grand Final giveaway and it's made possible by Lena and Steve and their wonderful family who run a great business called Parkwood Plumbing Centre, supplier of quality Caroma bathroom accessories. So if you would like to have your bathroom freshened up and be a place that you really look forward to, which is what we talk about all the time here on 6PR Footy, then you need to be listening on Monday. AFL authorised grand final promotion, GFAFL 26/102.
2: Very good. All right, let's go through some of the text loss. People feedback this morning. They're up and at them. 0487 999 882 from top down to bottom. Sam Whiteman from WA should be given an opportunity to open the batting at test level.
1: It's interesting, isn't it? Because,
2: says Chris.
1: So who's the last man in the boat in the Australian test team?
2: Wetherill, was he?
1: And who's the first man out of the boat when the team goes
2: down? Wetherill, right.
1: It's amazing. And then they go back to a bloke who, guess what? He was put out of the team when he was a bit younger man and he's a little bit more mature now in Renshaw. But essentially that's all they've done. They've just moved the deck chairs. Now, whether the senior players have had something to say about it, which I'd suggest that they probably have, then, but yeah, there's no real change there. That hasn't really sent much of a message in my opinion.
2: The Blue Heelers song was actually recorded by Cruel C.
1: Mm-hmm.
2: Aussie legends. I never knew that. That's a bit of good gossip, isn't it, Jay? Lisa, her vacuum mopper is called Lisa. Mm-hmm. She does it herself because she believes they don't get behind doors, etc.
1: Mm-hmm.
2: And then someone else said, make sure they've got big spikes because they've got to get up through the various crevices.
1: Like, well, see, what will happen is they'll run into things and then they'll move and turn and change. But the angles that they go on, they're pretty good. Like, as I said, the one that I've got sometimes gets cords if you leave. If you've got anything laying around, what you've got to make sure is you pick up all your crap. Because if you leave socks laying around and things like that, they get sucked in and then you've got an issue.
2: Morning, boys. Listening to the discussion this morning, the news that BHP have sacked workers for sexual harassment, and where the AFL is concerned, they will suspend players for a couple of weeks. That's from John. So he's talking about different workplaces, probably a different set of circumstances as well. And I see you've quite rightly pointed out, we don't know exactly what's happened. So we're all shooting, and we don't know what we're shooting at, to be honest, until we find out the facts.
1: Look, I think what's important is that you obviously have to make sure that the person, the victim that's made the complaint, is heard,
2: and
1: you have to make sure that that is respected, and you have to make sure that that person is okay. That is paramount.
2: Yeah.
1: I suppose the most frustrating part about all of this, Millsy, is that we actually don't know the facts, and all of the stories that have been published, and the names and the things that have been said to have unfolded, and all of the other bits that if you go onto social media, you don't know what to believe. Now, very quickly, people have shut down the photograph, which was 5 years ago, of a lady in the UK that had her teeth knocked out. They're saying that that was caused in this actual incident. That never happened. So there's a lot of things that are false and fictitious and done by people out there that put out their version of events. A lot of those versions of events that you're reading on social media didn't happen. So we need to make that very clear. So it's quite frustrating that these players' names are getting dragged through the mud. We don't know what they've done.
2: No, that's true.
1: Right?
2: But I think
1: there's a complaint made.
2: Sydney are going to make their findings today. They've done their own investigation. So they have to come up with some kind of penalty if they bring up a penalty at all. And that's the frustrating part, I think. If you're a club administrator, you've got to feel for the victim, the alleged victim, and you've also got to make sure that you look after your footy club. Not an easy road to hoe for anyone involved in it.
1: And the AFL. And I've got to say, the AFL has been one of the leaders when it comes to making sure that women have been respected, and the Sydney Swans have been at the forefront of that.
2: Right.
1: And that would be, from their club's perspective, the most disappointing part about what their players have got themselves involved in.
2: All right, let's get to Ev.
3: Finance with Evan Lucas.
2: Now, Evan, you've got a small business, is that right? You run a small business yourself?
4: I certainly do, yeah. I've got a small business and I run it as, you know, basically as hard as I can. It's all I think about sometimes.
2: Right, so 61% of businesses that start today won't be around in 4 years' time. Mm-hmm. Probably not surprising because that stat's always been there, but the cost of living, interest rates, the cost of labour, etc., must be tough on new business operators, particularly if they don't have the experience that you might have.
4: Yeah, and again, it's also more than that. It's understanding that once you enter the world of business, the other layers of overlay that you don't normally see when you hear about starting a

0: business, you know, what your BAS requirements are, how you deal with changes to ASIC, how you deal with all of the changes to capital gains, what you need to pay for X, what you can carry forward and losses, all of those things. I could list them off for, you know, to the nth degree. When you become a business owner, all of a sudden it all hits you very quickly, which is why when you quote that figure, that 61% of businesses won't be here in sort of 18 months time, it's normally the startup that is only about 12 months old. So yeah. Most businesses do not last more than 12 months because it is really, really hard work. And there are times where you don't get to get paid because your business is sucking up the capital that you're trying to get it off the ground with.
1: And at the end of the day too, a lot of that stuff you don't get taught. This is the thing.
0: Yep.
1: Like it would be nice, wouldn't it, to actually get some basic education around some of this stuff?
0: I'd agree. However, I don't think there is anything that can prepare you until you're on your own in the deep end to really understand what you have to do. I mean, there is education. There are courses out there that will teach you how to sort of, you know, the basics, what you need to start, how you can start, blah, blah, blah. But until you understand what your business is and how it does what it does, then there is no education in the world that can really give you that until you actually, unfortunately, are, inverted commas, on the tools. I think that's the part about it, which is why entrepreneurs are incredible people, because they are taking that risk every day and they deal with a level of risk that even I sometimes sit there and admire going, that's incredible with what you've done and congratulations.
2: And they employed people.
1: What about the RBA and their internal report? What's that show us?
0: Yeah, so yesterday there was a freedom of information release from the RBA, which doesn't happen very often, but it was put out there by the opposition. It showed that they've actually done a fairly decent deep dive into the changes to the capital gains tax and negative gearing from the May budget. And it does show from their own internal research that it will increase modestly, but increase the cost of capital by about a 0.25 of 1%. So basically an interest rate rise, but also impact the capital requirements for businesses. So they are pointing out that it makes it harder to start. There is more overlay. There is more thought process and it can actually defer investment capital. So if you're a small business and you need capital to start, you might not be able to go to a bank. You might have to go to an investor. That investor now is seeing higher costs because the capital gains tax is there. That also means that the productivity of it gets lower. So it's not a great report for the May budget.
2: Not at all. Markets up or down today?
0: Muted. It's pointing down 12 points, lads.
2: 12 points. All right. Thanks, Ev. Good on you, mate. Have a good day. Evan Lucas there, small business operator and economic futurist. Coming up, Ender Brady talking about a UK pub chain that is banning customers from playing music on their phones in their establishment. You do that, you're out of here. Brad Hardy with the latest on sport. That's still to come. It's 6:45.
3: 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Keep the conversation flowing. 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
4: Reports of a breakdown. This is in Carinup. It's Marmion Ave southbound after Reed Highway. Be aware of this as the left lane is blocked. Traffic is still on approach, so merge carefully there. A breakdown in Perth. Mitchell Freeway southbound exit to Mounts Bay Road. The vehicle is in the left emergency lane. No major traffic delays. Just exit the freeway with some caution. And a crash Tonkin Highway north before Hale Road and Forest Field. The right lane is blocked. Traffic slow in the area. I'm Seb Clark and Perth's traffic leader, 6PR.
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16: 6PR Breakfast is thanks to Hungry Jack's. For a quick breakfast on the run, try a delicious Hungry Jack's brekkie wrap and velvety smooth barista coffee. The Brady Report.
1: Let's head to the UK. Ender Brady joins this morning. Ender?
17: Morning, boys. Morning, everyone.
1: A UK pub chain bans customers from playing music on their phones. Why is that?
17: And having speakerphone conversations. So I think it's one of those things that we've all been there. We've all been in a pub or a bar and there's someone nearby and they're blaring music or watching videos or on social media or even having a conversation with everything on speakerphone. Weatherspoons is one of the biggest UK pub chains. They have almost 800 pubs nationwide, and their CEO has come out tonight and said, no more. If you start playing music loudly on a mobile phone, you'll be asked to leave. If you have a speakerphone conversation on your phone, you will be asked to leave. And it sparked, I think, quite an interesting debate about what we tolerate in our pubs.
1: What's the difference between chatting to a bloke across the desk and chatting to someone on speakerphone?
17: Well, it's an actual conversation, isn't it? You're in the pub and maybe someone else will join in. You might offer an opinion and someone else in the bar will say, well, actually, I don't think the Dockers deserve to win that game. Whatever it is. But on speakerphone, it's very much a private conversation that everyone is being forced to listen to.
2: Yeah. Who's finally getting married?
17: Would you believe it? Ricky Gervais. So, the famous English comedian has come out today in an interview and revealed that as much as he does not believe in marriage, he says he doesn't believe in God, he's been hit with some stark realities, basically, by his accountant over the last few weeks, pointing out that he's worth almost about $250 million Australian dollars now, off the back of the success of the English office and the American office and Afterlife and Derek and Extras and everything he's done. He's come out and pointed out that he's been with the same woman since 1982, his partner Jane. He met her at college and he said they'd never really considered marriage. They were not interested in marriage, but his accountant has pointed out that they will be hammered for inheritance tax in the UK unless they get married. So he said, such is life, he's going to get married.
2: Happy times. Very good, Ender. Well done. You'll be back this afternoon, and we'll do it again tomorrow.
17: We will. Have a great day, guys.
18: Sports with Brad Hardy.
1: Morning, Brad.
19: Morning, boys. Oh, boy. I tell you, I feel like I'm in the 1973 movie, boys, The Exorcist. My head's going around that much with information going on. Millsy, I'm trying to feed you and Carl as much as I possibly can under the guise of we can't put it to air, unfortunately, but it's getting worse by the minute. But we'll talk about that more in the next hour. I get to a stage where Jacob Van Ruin, the WA boy, Carl, last night, a really clumsy, clunky act in trying to spoil the ball against Alia. Alia goes down, gets concussion. And he gets 3 weeks, tries to appeal against it, upheld. So that's a really, I can see it. I can see where they're going with it, Carl, because, Ty Gallup got 3 weeks at Brisbane Lions. Fogarty got 3 weeks. Millsy from the Adelaide Crows recently. You can't pick and choose just because the finals are coming up. But unfortunately, I mean, good luck. I hope Melbourne go really deep. But if they don't go really deep, he's going to miss the finals. Mm. So, you know, that's a really harsh penalty. So no good for young Jacob. And I'm not saying he's going to be the difference between winning and losing one, but he's certainly a focal point in Melbourne's attack. And it takes a good player to man him up. So he's going to be sadly
1: missed.
19: What
1: do you mean to do now? Just not contest? Because
19: he was
1: going one way. The other bloke was coming back in towards him, and he just threw his arm out. I don't think he deliberately tried to hit him at all.
19: No,
1: it was
19: no malice.
1: The outcome, and he gets done for 3 weeks. But what, are you not contest
19: correct
1: anymore? That's just let it go.
19: You're going to have to sail past. Bobby, that's what it's going to be.
1: Just win.
19: Say boo on the way past. Anyway, a good news story. We didn't get a chance to get it. I mean, there's so much going on. Sam Swaddling, we spoke about him the other night. He was the man from WA, from Swan District, who stopped that score for Hawthorne the other night. He's received the NAB Rising Star nominee this week, so well done to him. He's a beauty. He looks like he's going to be a pretty handy player for Collingwood, and good on him. So that's the good news stories. And of course, it never stops. The controversy never stops. Now, on the back page, obviously, you would have been aware of, Essendon have got this benefactor group that I've been talking about for some time, you know, with Hurd wanting to do the job for nothing in the first year to try and save money on the soft cap. These benefactors are happy to tip in the money because, you know, if you spend over the soft cap, Millsy, which is $8 million, you get taxed by the AFL. They're happy to pay that tax now, Borry. There's about a $3 million windfall for Essendon if they appoint James Hurd. But Craig Vozzo, who was the CEO, went back to Adelaide with his wife and girls because, you know, it was getting a bit tricky for him. He's been seconded back in to oversee this rebuild. Pseudo footy manager / whatever. He doesn't want Hurd. He wants McVeigh and or Jamie Graham, who was initially pushing. Hurd won't be involved in any. I know you had a great rumour the other week about Hurd being the director of football. He just flatly, nah, that's not happening. So now this benefactor group are saying if Hurd is not appointed as coach, there will be a spill of the board. So
1: wow.
19: I don't know how that works because if I appoint Carl, I get it. But if I appoint Carl now, the AGM's not until December. So what do you do? You know, you spill the board. So what do you say, Carl? Listen, by the way, mate, you're not a coach anymore. Hurdy, you're coming in. So this is just another fly amongst the ointment for Essendon. They're in a worse place than West Coast right now. But at least they've got an avenue to try and challenge board members, whereas you don't at West Coast.
2: You
19: parachute out.
2: Now, Carl raised the point that Jake Weatherill was test player 473, the last one appointed. He's the first one out the door for their poor performance, and others aren't.
1: We don't
2: want to get into the politics of selection, but can you guys name me the previous two that before Weatherill? Who was it? So there's two players.
19: They tried open batter.
2: So 471 and 472 before 473 Jake Weatherill.
19: Was McSweeney one of them?
2: No. One was a West Aussie. And you forget this.
19: Bangers?
2: Cooper Connolly was 471 and Brendan Doggett was 472.
19: Well, two quick things. I know you push for time. They love Connolly. They want him in there. So, you know, there's a squad of 13, as we know, and the only one at this stage is Weatherall who's been dropped. Manus has to go, but again, some are protected species, clearly. Now, there may be still a change. The game's on Saturday, so you've got a squad of 13, so only 11 can play in 12th man, obviously.
2: Yeah.
19: So there may be another change, but we can't see it at the moment.
2: We'll see.
19: Yeah,
2: all right,
19: no problem. Weatherall's been made the fall guy.
2: Well, without a doubt. All right, Sydney update coming up in an hour's time with Brad. It's 4 minutes to seven.
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4: Still getting reports of a breakdown this morning. This is in Karrinup, Marmion Ave southbound after Reid Highway. The left lane is blocked. Traffic is still on approach, so merge carefully there. A crash in Forestfield, Tonkin Highway northbound before Hale Road. The right lane has been blocked by towing services. Traffic is slow in the area, so again, allow for a safe merge. I'm Seb Clark, I'm Perth's traffic leader, 6pr.
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1: 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We'll get straight into that after the 7 o'clock news that's next.
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25: It's 12 degrees at 7 o'clock. Good morning, I'm Philippa Maher. The Federal Health Minister is assuring people additional levels of support will be put in place as NDIS spending is curbed. Legislation to overhaul the National Disability Insurance Scheme has passed through the Senate, meaning thousands of people kicked off the scheme to rein in its ballooning cost. Mark Butler has told Nine it's about bringing the important scheme back to its original purpose.
26: It was always intended that the NDIS would be there for people with significant permanent disability and that there would be a second tier of supports for people with more low to moderate needs, whether they were children or adults for that matter. And that never happened. So really what we're doing is fixing that gap in the scheme.
25: The Sydney Swans board has met to discuss sanctions on players linked to an incident in Melbourne. The club says it believes they're in serious breach of expected club behaviours and standards. The Swans say any action they take is independent of an ongoing probe by Victoria Police, who are investigating an alleged sexual assault. The Swans will announce later today what action will be taken. Over 130 BHP workers were sacked or resigned following a surge in sexual harassment and racial abuse complaints over the past year. The mining giant handled 113 harassment cases detailed in its annual report, while another 125 were left uninvestigated. The revelations come as BHP posted a full-year profit topping $13 billion. Mushroom murderer Erin Patterson's appeal against her conviction begins today. The 51-year-old was found guilty of murdering three of her relatives with a poisoned beef Wellington in 2023. She claims she didn't receive a fair trial, citing problems with evidence and the actions of the prosecution. Criminal lawyer Ruth Parker says there are a number of critical issues.
6: She is arguing that the prosecution should not have been allowed to introduce phone data evidence that they say places her within the location of Death Cat Mushrooms. But then there's also the more controversial issue, which is that the jury were sequestered in the same hotel as police, prosecution and media.
25: Perth girl Lyndell Nangella has been found safe. Police say they located the 10-year-old just after 7 last night. She'd been missing from her Butler home for 3 days and nights. Former WA Senator Dee Margetts has died. She was elected to the Senate in 1993 and served until 99, later representing the Greens in the WA Legislative Council from 2001 to 2005. The Australian Greens have paid tribute, remembering her as sharp, funny and fiercely principled. In finance, the Dow Jones has closed down 116 points at 53,343. The S&P 500 closed down 53 points. The Nasdaq was down 355. The market's dropping again amid continuing uncertainty in the Middle East. The dollar's buying 70.8 US cents, 61.1 euro cents, 52.3 British pence and 12,680 Indonesian rupiah.
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25: Former Test cricketer Mark Waugh believes Test selectors may not be done yet with making changes to the Test 11. Jake Weatherald has been axed for the second Test against Bangladesh in Mackay, replaced by Matt Renshaw. Waugh has told Sports Today Manus Labuschagne could be next on the chopping block.
7: He needs runs. If he gets runs there, he'll go to South Africa. If he doesn't, then once again, the selectors will be thinking about, moving someone else into that number three spot.
25: Jacob Van Rooyen has had his three-match ban for striking Aliyah upheld at the tribunal. It means he won't be available until preliminary final weekend. And the Kookaburras have beaten Spain 1-0 at the Men's Hockey World Cup with a late Blake Govers penalty proving the difference. That's the latest news and sport.
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4: Checking in on the roads once again, and it has been a busy morning. Keeping updated on this crash which has happened in Forestfield, Tonkin Highway north, Bamblefore Hale Road. The vehicles are in the left emergency lane with towing services on site. Traffic is slow in the area, so drive safely there. A breakdown, Mitchell Freeway southbound exit to Mounts Bay Road in Perth has the left lane closed by the incident response team. No major traffic delays at this time, but exit the freeway with some caution. I'm Seb Clark in Perth, traffic leader 6PR.
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14: A possible shower today, becoming less likely this afternoon. We're heading for 20. Partly cloudy tomorrow with 21 and a sunny Friday up to 23. Partly cloudy Saturday, 23. Then a possible shower Sunday with 19. Right now it's 13 degrees. More news at 7:30 on Perth 6PR.
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1: It is nice to have your company. Just a clarification too, Sammy Swadling is a West Perth product. So Sammy Swadling, West Perth boy, thank you for the feedback to all of our loyal listeners out there. And we have given the feedback to Brad Hardy. If you do have a rumour this morning and you would like it heard, then you need to pick up the phone on 133 882, 0487 999 882 on the SMS. But we'd rather more details. And we've had an email, in fact, this morning as well, that's been sent to us, rumourfile@6pr.com.au. Which is, well, part of quite a few rumours that I've heard for a while. Now, whether we roll this one in or not, we've got to send to our legal team.
2: I think it'll be with the lawyer.
1: We've seen this one for a while.
2: For quite some time.
1: For a few years. Why is that?
2: Look, I don't know. 133-882 is our number. Now, Carl, we have to go back and revisit a rumour from yesterday.
1: Yes, we do. We heard this from Money for Nothing.
2: Rumour has it that a local private school sent debt collectors after a family to force them to pay term one fees even though the child no longer attended the school. Parents gave advance notice before term one started after securing a spot elsewhere. The school initially demanded a full year's tuition but later backed down to charging just term one.
1: We contacted the school. They told us that the Catholic Education, well, we received a response from them, sort of, kind of, Millsy. Catholic Education WA does not comment on individual student matters.
2: Right.
1: Yeah.
2: So we then went back and we asked for further information from the school. So far, not much. We'll continue to follow that one up. Trivial Pursuit leads the way today, Carl. Rumour has it that a recent taxi compliance blitz at Perth Airport took a brutal stance on minor oil leaks. Case in point, one driver was slapped with a work order over what looked like just two drops of oil under his car, despite having passed an inspection only 2 months prior. He took the vehicle to a mechanic who spent 4 hours searching for the leak with no luck. In the end, the engine had to be completely pulled out to find it, racking up a repair bill of over $2,000. Talk about a massive kick in the guts for drivers who are already struggling to get by. I don't know how they do survive, the taxi drivers, to be honest. I mean, they do a great service, but, yeah, how do they survive?
1: It's difficult, and that's why I asked the question the other day around minimum wages, which the Uber drivers and DDs and others that have gotten, and as to whether they should qualify under that. Rough reception, Millsy. Rumour has that a Good Samaritan, we've got a picture here, was allegedly assaulted yesterday while driving down Memorial Drive in Rockingham. A rock was thrown through a car window, which resulted in a nasty gash on their arm.
2: Yeah.
1: Having previously donated bedding, towels and toys to a nearby camp, which now houses over 100 rough sleepers, this was a real kick in the guts for her. The incident has reportedly been logged with the police, but we've got a picture of the gash, we've got a picture of the damaged car, we've got a picture of a window that is damaged, and that is not great news if that has been done by villains.
2: Yeah, yeah. I mean, just because one person does it doesn't mean that the other 99 are guilty. So we've got to be careful there as well. Did we follow up on that rumour we talked about yesterday about the Oxford Hotel being sold?
1: Yeah, so Bottoms have been back in touch with us, haven't they, or not?
2: Well, I'm not too sure whether we've actually confirmed that.
1: Right.
2: So we need to probably follow that up today.
1: Okay.
2: All right, let's go to Pulling Up Stumps.
1: Pulling Up Stumps has been in touch with us and said rumour has it that the federal member for Canning, Andrew Hastie's office building in Mandra, is up for sale.
2: Right. Does that mean they're moving to alternative premises?
1: If they don't own the premises,
2: well, no,
1: if they've
2: the
1: been leasing the premises.
2: The government would lease them.
1: Yeah, that's what I mean.
2: They decided to go to a new office?
1: Well, they would have to. If the person, the landlord, is selling the property, then they might obviously want them out, or they might want to do something else with the property.
2: Run Forest Run. Rumour has it that the park run at Pioneer Park in Gosnells can't get enough volunteers. If it ain't got volunteers, it won't possibly be running
1: this
2: year.
1: That would be good news.
2: That is what?
1: That wouldn't be good news if they can't find enough volunteers. And it just
2: so what
1: ends.
2: Do you have to do? Just stand around and point them in the right direction, give out drinks, that type of thing?
1: We'll contact the organisers and see whether it's true, and they are seeking some volunteers. Maybe we can get some people to help. Scratched has been in touch with us, Millsy. Rumour has it TAB has now given an issue to all TAB agents that there will be no more syndicate favourite numbers as of this morning because of all the money laundering issues. So no more syndicate favourite numbers.
2: Well, I'd say it's probably got to do with AUSTRAC again, because what they're doing is they're clamping down on people laundering money through betting, and they've brought the new law in, which is if you win more than $5,000, you have to get people's details, and there's signs everywhere. It includes us, by the way.
1: So?
2: On track. So maybe it's just too difficult for them to be able to prove who everybody is.
1: But if you're running the syndicate, okay, and you've got, you're legit, and you can obviously do it either through your TAB account, or you can go into the TAB and you can put money on for me and Seb and just say we're on the ban register, then that would be the issue? Is that just quickly sort of trying to think how they're worried or might be concerned about it? If we're on the ban register, is that what they're thinking about?
2: No, I'd say it's probably...
1: Or if I haven't got my money from...
2: Look, I don't even know if it's true, because those popular syndicates, because if there's a big jackpot, it's a bit like a lotto syndicate. Yeah. So if they're clamping down on favourite numbers, are they doing the same with those that are in lottery syndicates at your local news agency where they go, would you like to buy a share of a Division 15 or whatever they're offering? Are they clamping down on that? Why are they picking on people that are gambling through the TAB?
1: Well, we don't know what people's circumstances are, and nor would they, because they're not registered. So therefore, it sounds like that might be the reason why. Anyway, it's just speculation purely from me, just asking the questions.
2: Picture is worth a thousand words. Rumour has it that a lady has found herself in a spot of bother after stopping to help an elderly lady who was shaking and could not reverse her car at Coburn Station. After helping out the 84-year-old woman, the Good Samaritan walked back to her car, and realised that she had left her handbag and documents in the lady's car. The lady did take a pic with the lady, so is now hoping that people will recognise her. Can we put that up on our Facebook page? That particular photo of the lady. We'll see what we can do there. If you can add to any of our rumours, get involved.
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1: The late rumour that's just come in?
2: Yeah, look, I still want to get that legaled, I think. Chris says, good morning, fellas. I was driving down south yesterday, Vietnam's Veteran Day. I stopped in Bunbury at the Cenotaph where there was a wreath, but in Bridgetown there was nothing. 17 young men lost their lives from the town and district in that conflict, so I went into the Shire office and gave it to them. How disrespectful they were not to honour them. How about you guys call them and shame them on the airways? I let them know it happens every year and I don't want it to go on. I'd like them to be embarrassed. Well, maybe they didn't realise that it was a significant date, but it's 60 years since the Long Tan battle, so maybe they should have done better, particularly if 17 young men from Bridgetown died in that particular event. Carl Warner, mate, how did he go on the weekend? He's still in their best players, I think, Carl.
1: He wasn't listed in their best players on the weekend, but he has been in a rich vein of form. And, you know, ever since we have seconded him to be our man inside the Freo Dockers, he's been really playing some great footy, as has his team, by the way. They've had a wonderful season. They finished on top for a reason, because they have been winning wherever they go, winning outside a comfort zone. People say you can't do it. Well, you can, right, if you're a good football team. And Fremantle have really shown us that they are a good football team, and hopefully they can take it all the way to that last day in September.
2: Well, they're the minor premiers, and we'll talk to one of those who have contributed to that. Carl Warner, inside the Dockers. That's next here on 6PR Brekkie. It's 16 past 7.
20: traffic. Got something you want to say? You're in the right place. This is Perth 6PR. Give us a call on 133 882.
4: Good news, this breakdown cleared from Marmion over South Bend after Reid Highway in Caranup. Traffic does remain slow on approach back past Beach Road though. In good news, that crash cleared as well from Forest Field, Tonkin Highway at northbound before Hale Road. Traffic does remain heavy on approach back past Kelvin Road. Still reports of a breakdown in Perth, Mitchell Freeway, southbound exit to Mounts Bay Road. The left lane has been closed by the incident response team. No major traffic delays still. I'm Seb Clark in Perth, traffic leader 6PR.
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0: Ah, well, it's nice to have this man on the radio. Carl Warner, he has really played a major hand in why Freo are where they are. And that is top of the table, locked in, can't be knocked off their perch. But it's always been about 1 week at a time. He's here thanks to Carrington's. And if you are in the vicinity or if you are a Dockers fan, make sure that you get down to Freo and enjoy Carrington's. Good food, good mood, good times, great big outdoor screen, beer garden, huge screen, brand new kids playground. It's absolutely awesome. I had a crack at it myself the other day. Even the adults were a bit worried about me. I was having that much fun. And they got some weekly specials, and Carl Warner joins us. Is it still 1 week at a time, Carl?
1: Yes, yes, as always.
2: So at the start of the season, mate, if you did anyone mention let's win the minor premiership?
1: To be honest, not really. Like, I think, you know, you always, as every team, you sort of have a goal that you want to get to the top and, I guess, sort of finish on the top, but never really talked about. But as the season sort of went on, we always sort of had that belief. But, yeah, as we've sort of had that mindset 1 week at a time, it's never really been spoken about too much.
0: Just reflecting back, though, to the previous season where you got awfully close to progressing in finals, you got knocked out by Gold Coast. How much did that bite? How much did that hurt? And has that been a major motivating factor for this season?
1: Yeah, I think in a sense, yeah, I think there's, you know, we're also going to take the learnings and move on from that game. But yeah, there's certainly that element of it hurt quite a bit, considering it was a home final. And yeah, we had sort of that game in our hands in a way. So I think it's just sort of driven us to be more and more excited and sort of just take the learnings. And I think as a group, we sort of matured from that and, yeah, taking our game to another level, which I think will hold us in good stead for when finals comes around.
2: Yes, Skipper, he's been fantastic for you for many, many years. He didn't look good, though, with his knee. Is he going to play this week?
1: I'm not entirely sure. I think he's off from all I know. I think he's okay, but I have no idea what the team selection is,
2: well,
1: to be honest. But
2: the coach has said, I'm going to pick my best 23, so he's not going to drop many people, but he can't possibly play him. It's not worth the risk.
1: I have no idea. I believe he was training yesterday and doing a few things, so he might be good to go.
0: I think, you know, you've got to look at structure, and I think what Fremantle have been doing, and, you know, you could bring Corey Wagner and you can bring Judd McVie into this conversation. Last week they went with the three talls, and that's a combination that they haven't necessarily gone with. So you look at the structure of the opposition. Now, what they go in with Carlton, they'd have a very different forward line to what they're going to experience against Hawthorn, who have a couple of tools and then a really good smalls like the Wizards. So, I mean, it's horses for courses, Carl, isn't it? It's not easy being a selector or a coach.
1: Nah, certainly. There's a lot of boys who are really pushing their case in the twos and playing some good footy and Peel at the top of the table as well. So I think that's sort of credit and the testament to the whole group, really, that there's blokes who are really vying and pushing their spots. And, yeah, I think that's just another motivator for us in the senior side.
2: Now, I don't want to get into what's happened over on the East Coast, but I want to ask some general questions in regards to team rules and being able to go out and enjoy yourself. Do you have set rules at Fremantle in regards to how many drinks you can have after a game or whether you can go out? Is there curfews if you're over in the eastern states, et cetera, Carl?
1: To be honest, probably not the really most appropriate time to make any comments on it, but not necessarily, no. But, yeah, I think any sort of talking about any of that sort of stuff at the moment is probably not really the most appropriate time to make any comments on it.
0: The general rule, though, is 7 day break. So off the back of a 7 day break, players are given a little bit more leniency. You know, if they've only got a 5 day break, then, you know, they're not going to be encouraged by anybody to actually get on the ink. But if they have a bit of a longer break, then they can. But yeah.
2: But there have been examples of premiership teams that made a decision not to drink alcohol or not to go out or whatever in order to focus in on their main goal, which is to win a flag. That hasn't happened at Fremantle.
1: Once again, I think that's sort of whatever the club's decision, the player's decision, and I'm not really sure entirely what's going on with Sydney, to be honest. I can't really comment on that.
2: No, but I didn't ask you to comment on that. I was asking about Fremantle. Do you have any rules at Freo?
1: In terms of, the 7 day breaks, you do, but coming around finals time, there might be. We haven't really spoken about it yet, to be honest.
2: Right, okay. Yeah. There might be a discussion.
0: Yeah, well, it could, but it never happened in our time. I mean, you know, some blokes drank, some blokes didn't, and that's just how it was. So, and different people get their, you know, their ways to get themselves up and by approaching in different ways, Millsy. Yeah. So, we're going back onto the field this week and taking on Carlton. It's been amazing what they've been able to do. They've now appointed their coach. They've got that going for them. I mean, your coach was a bloke that was spoken about being probably under pressure going in, but he's always put pressure on himself by just signing 1 year deals. He hadn't done a bad job.
1: He's a great coach. I think he's always sort of had that trust within the playing group, and we always sort of knew what we were sort of capable of, and he's you know, the game plan and everything, and what he preaches to us. We have a lot of trust in him. So, yeah, it's great to sort of see him get the rewards as well.
0: Now, you want to keep playing, right? You don't want to have a rest, do you, between now and when your finals come around?
1: I think I'm healthy enough to keep playing. I want to keep playing.
2: Yeah, that was my next question, though. Like, after this game, you get a week off, and then if you win your first final, you get another week off. Would you rather be playing every week? I know that's probably a weird question, but the weeks off with your bodies being battered throughout the whole season, is that a real big advantage?
1: To be honest, I'm not really sure. Like, I've never sort of really been in that position in any sort of circumstance by football to see whether a week off benefits or something. I mean, there's always, I guess, that week off helps with the body, but then also you want to play. But I guess it's sort of, it is the way it is, really.
0: I'll give you the example. How many teams have won the premiership playing week after week after week and winning the premiership?
2: The Dogs.
0: Yes, and there's three.
2: The Dogs.
0: No.
3: Brisbane only a couple of years ago.
0: And okay. The other one is Adelaide. There's only three.
2: Really?
0: So in recent times. It has zero benefit playing week after week after week. The odds are that you're going to not win the premiership if the odds are against you. So right. I'd rather be in Freo's case playing good footy the way that they are and having a couple of weeks off to play for the grand final.
2: Congratulations on the minor premiership. It's a great effort for the club. They'll pick up a trophy, another one for the cabinet there, and we wish you well going forward, Carl. Have a good week.
1: Thank you. Appreciate it.
2: There we go. Mate. Carl Warner there, Docker defender, doing his best bet. Stop calling Watson the wizard. There's only one wizard.
0: Who's that?
2: Jeff Farmer, says Jimmy at Bassendean. Probably right there. It's 26 past 7.
4: 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Keep the conversation flowing. 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
5: Still reports of a breakdown. Mitchell Freeway southbound exit to Mounts Bay Road in Perth. The left lane has reopened. The left emergency lane is now closed by the incident response team. No major traffic delays, but exit the freeway with some caution. Mitchell Freeway southbound under speed. Hepburn Ave to Reid Highway. Scarborough Beach Road to Vincent Street. I'm Seb Clark. I'm Perth's traffic leader, 6PR.
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0: It is almost 7.30, and after 7.30, we've got the $1,000 minute for Tyre Power.
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0: Caller number 30. 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
16: It's 13 degrees at 7.30. Good morning, I'm Philippa Maher. A major overhaul of the National Disability Insurance Scheme has passed Federal Parliament. The government secured support from the opposition on reforms to slash the cost of the multi-billion dollar scheme. The Greens and disability advocates say the changes will hurt those who rely on the NDIS. NDIS Minister Jenny McAllister says there will be tougher penalties for those who defraud the scheme.
17: The bill that went through the Senate contains new offences, aggravated offences for fraud, and if a provider commits a serious breach, they can face up to 10 years in jail, extensive fines, or both, and will outlaw kickbacks.
16: Sanctions are expected to be announced today on several Sydney Swans players connected to an incident in Melbourne. The club's board met overnight to discuss penalties. It believes the players are in serious breach of expected behaviours and standards. Swans coach Dean Cox wouldn't be drawn on the outcome of the meeting when questioned.
18: The club will make a statement today, so that's all I can leave it at.
19: Do we expect some resolution today, Jack?
18: Yeah, the club will make a statement, yeah.
16: The Swans say any action taken will be independent of a police investigation into an alleged sexual assault. Mushroom murderer Erin Patterson's appeal against her conviction begins today. The 51-year-old claims she didn't receive a fair trial, citing problems with evidence and the actions of the prosecution. Social media giant Meta is on trial in the United States over claims it deliberately designed its platforms to be addictive to young people. A coalition of states is seeking billions of dollars from the company. Former Florida Senator Dave Arenberg has told Nine it could reshape how Facebook and Instagram operate.
20: If Meta loses here, they've already lost previously in court. This will be a cascade of other lawsuits coming because the states have said that they're going to seek damages approaching $200 billion. That's just for the consumer protection violations alone.
16: Boogie rock trio ZZ Top's drummer Frank Beard has died at the age of 77. He was in hospice care in Texas at the time of his death. He kept tempo for the band's biggest hits, including Gimme All Your Lovin'. Dusty Hill died in 2021, leaving lead singer Billy Gibbons as the only one of the trio left. In finance, the Dow Jones has closed down 116 points at 53,343. The dollar's buying 70.8 US cents and 12,731 Indonesian rupiah.
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16: Sydney Swans midfielder Justin McInerney has suffered a fresh hamstring injury. The 26-year-old hasn't played since round 13, but was expected to push for selection against North Melbourne on Sunday. Jake Weatherald has been dropped for the second test against Bangladesh, with Matthew Renshaw called into the squad. He's been dropped after scores of 23-0 in the loss in the first test in Darwin. Port Adelaide wants to join the VFL in 2029, arguing their state league doesn't benefit developing their young players. Power Chairman David Kosh says the South Australian League is not up to standard.
21: The rules are impeding the development of our younger players. We want to do what's best for developing our list. And we can't wait to have the Magpies play Richmond at Alberton on a weekend.
16: And in Formula One, Alex Albon will remain with Williams in 2027. That's the latest news and sport.
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1: Traffic. 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
5: Good news, that breakdown cleared from Perth. Mitchell Freeway southbound exit to Mount Sparrow Road. No traffic delays there now. Mitchell Freeway southbound elsewhere, under speed, Hepburn after Reed Highway, Scarborough Beach Road to Vincent Street, Kwinana Freeway northbound, busy Thomas Road to Rolly Road, Farrington Road to Canning Highway. I'm Seb Clark and Perth's traffic leader, 6PR.
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16: A possible shower today, becoming less likely this afternoon, heading for 20 degrees. Partly cloudy tomorrow with 21, and a sunny Friday, getting up to 23. For the weekend, partly cloudy Saturday with 23, a possible shower for Sunday with 19, then a mostly sunny Monday, 19. Right now, it's 13 degrees. More news at 8 o'clock on Perth 6PR.
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0: So we've got a talkie today that we want you to get involved in to win our Talkback Caller of the Day prize. And today, our Talkback Caller of the Day prize is a $100 voucher to the Grosvenor Hotel, iconic heritage pub, variety of areas where you can share a drink and enjoy a meal, relax in a leafy outdoor beer garden, watch sports in any of their three bars, dine in the restaurant, and they've got the upmarket pub cuisine. And if you're heading to Optus Stadium this weekend for the Dockers game, or in fact it's the Eagles at Hawthorn this week, the Grosvenor is open pre- and post-game for lunch or dinner. Thanks to Richard and his team at the Grosvenor. 133 88.

0: It's like going to the wax museum.
1: No, so please, if further into the house, so obviously the first room you walk into, right, is the office, and there is a couple
0: and
1: of those photographs, right? Okay. But then you go through and there is wedding photos. So, right, from our wedding day. So that is a prominent place of pride and joy in our house. And then our daughter's pictures, she's sort of started to create her own art wall.
0: Right.
1: So a couple of her photographs we've moved around the house. So most of ours are around family, but we'd love to know yours. Old photos, maybe moments in your life that you treasure and you have them on your wall. We want to know what's hanging in your house picture-wise. Yeah. 133-882.
0: Could have had a photo from your grandmother and you, yeah, said, I'll put that up on my house. Yeah. 133-882 is the number. You could be off to the Grove now.
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0: Kelvin's at Carter. Morning, Kelvin.
3: Morning, fellas. How are you?
0: Oh, mate, we'd love you to win a grand here. There's 10 questions. It all kind of adds up once you get there. Hopefully you can account for the first question. There are 10 in front of you. Hopefully you'll be able to get 10 out of 10 and win $1,000. Here's Carl.
1: I like the clue that you just gave on the first one. Calvin, your time starts after this question. EY is the acronym for which financial services company?
3: Seven.
1: Dale Steyn was a cricketer for which country?
3: South Africa.
1: Which boy band song sang the song I Want It That Way in 1999?
3: Pass.
1: What sport hands out the Dally M medal?
3: Rugby league.
1: In which state or territory would you find the Flinders Rangers?
3: Victoria.
1: A pedicure is treatment of what part of the body?
3: Fingernails. Toenails.
1: The restaurant chain Nando's was founded in which country?
3: Portugal.
1: The Theory of Everything is a film based on the life of who?
3: Pass.
1: Aaliyah currently plays for which AFL team?
3: Port Adelaide.
1: What is the name of the pirate from the Wiggles?
3: Oh, Jeff.
1: EY is the acronym for which financial services company? Ernston?
3: Young.
1: Which boy band sang the song I Want It That Way in 1999? The Backstreet?
3: Boys.
0: Boys! That's right. Excellent work. All right, let's go through it. EY is the acronym of Ernst & Young, accounting firm, of course. Dale Steyn was a cricketer from South Africa, 2 from 2. Nice work. The boy band that sang I Want It That Way is the Backstreet Boys. Good work. NRL for the Dally M, 4 from 4. You're flying. In which state or territory do you find the Flinders Rangers? You know what's coming, don't you? South Australia is you needed for that one, unfortunately. But you sound like you do go and get a pedicure from time to time, Kelvin.
3: I do, yeah. I'm a Sparky.
0: Okay.
1: Hang on. Did you hear about the discussion around the poor Sparkies this week where you turned in the other day?
3: Yeah.
1: What do you reckon about that? They're all pinging you blokes.
3: We are all poor, eh?
0: So what, you go and have a pedicure? Seriously?
3: I'm just having a coffee and a pedicure now.
0: Oh, I thought you might have. The restaurant chain Nando's was founded in which country? I would have said Portugal. That makes a lot of sense. Actually, it was founded in South Africa. The Theory of Everything is film based on the life of probably one of the most intelligent people going around, had the most challenges to get through life. Stephen Mills? No, Hawking is what you needed. Aaliyah currently plays for which AFL team? It is Port Adelaide. He get knocked out on the weekend?
1: Yes.
0: So he's not currently playing for the Port Adelaide Football Club. No. He's on the sidelines. And what is the name of the pirate from the Wiggles? You said Jeff. Actually, his name is Captain Jeff Featherswood. Featherswood. Featherswood. So we'll give you that one, Calvin. You did well. $70 coming your way.
3: Beautiful.
0: Good on you, mate. Enjoy the pedicure. You'll love that. All right, so it's World Photography Day. We want to know what's hanging in the houses of people that are listening to us today, in an office.
1: And if you've got something that's really, really long-term that's been there for years and years and years, what is it? Is it a picture of your family or is it something else? 133-882. Dave is in Spearwood and going to kick us off. How are you, Dave?
4: I'm good. Thanks, Carl and Millsy.
0: Carl?
4: I've got a picture of me holding the 2018 Premiership Cup.
0: Oh, really, Dave? That's pretty good.
4: Yeah, that was taken outside Crown Casino. Yeah. It was like a Maldives day.
0: Yeah.
4: And they had the booster behind me for the team.
0: Yep.
4: So I love that. I'll love that forever.
0: Good on you, mate. Well done. People would

0: make your comments on that as well. Thanks, Dave. That's exactly what we're asking. What's hanging on your wall on this World Photography Day? 133-882. John wants to know, Millsy, is Carl's wife in the wedding photo, or is it just Carl and the groomsman? I think she's in
1: like
0: it.
1: She's like an angel, mate.
0: I think she's
1: you
0: in
1: it. You
0: want
1: to see it? I'll show it to you. I've got
0: she did look
1: phone.
0: Beautiful. 133-882. What's hanging in your place? It's 16 to 8.
2: 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Almost at your destination? 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
3: Mitchell and Kwinana Freeway southbound both under speed. Hepburn Ave to Reed Highway, Scarborough Beach Road to Vincent Street, Hay Street and Russell Road. Kwinana Freeway northbound, busy Thomas Road merge to Rowley Road, Farrington Road to Canning Highway. No major issues on the Graham Farmer Freeway. Tonkin Highway heavy northbound from Kelvin Road to Howell Road. Southbound at Reed Highway and Waller Drive as well as Dunreath Drive. I'm Seb Clark in Perth, traffic leader 6PR.
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1: So calls are coming in, and just ahead of Brad Hardy, who's not too far away with the latest edition in sport, Karen in Lansdale has some photos she wants to tell us about. G'day, Karen. Good morning.
9: Yeah, good morning. At the end of my house, you get to the 92 Premiership team, signed cards and a big poster. Then you've got photos of myself and celebrities at Comic-Con and Supernova. I've got a couple of posters of classic paintings like the Night Watch and the Milk Maiden. I've got photos of local wrestling events and superstars, including Mark Cometti, Nick Aldis, and Hornswoggle.
10: Who?
9: Yeah, quite a bit. So, Hornswoggle, he's a midget wrestler.
1: A little guy.
0: Yeah. Karen, when you go back to the 1992 Premiership team,
1: yeah.
0: What does Carl look like?
9: When he's actually playing, like on the ground.
0: Oh,
9: I think
0: really?
9: It's actually autographed as well. I think you would have signed it.
0: Oh, Okay. Oh, well, that's nice. Well, there's lots of photos in your house.
1: Have it signed it. Bring it in, Karen.
0: Can we get the extreme opposite, that I've got no photos in the house? Like, there's not a photo. I have nothing on the wall. I've got no memories of anybody. I don't want any memories. I am looking forward to the future. I've got nothing that reminds me of the past.
1: There's a settled life if you've got that.
0: There'll be someone up there. Surely. You've got to hang them up, mate.
1: Hello.
0: It's a pain.
1: Hello, Karen. How are you? What's your story? In Herne Hill.
11: Oh, hello.
1: Hello.
0: Hi, Karen.
1: It's
11: yes.
0: A room full of Karens. Good morning to you.
11: It is. Okay. And I'm not one of them Karens.
0: No, of course not, Karen. Good.
11: Okay. Well, I've got two really big, they're about a metre long photo frames. And you know how, like, you have your plastic boxes with them all in there and no one sees them? Well, I've taken all my family and I've cut all the background out that, you know, is not important.
0: Yeah.
11: And I've put them all the family ones in their order and all their sporting achievements and everything. So I've got almost, which we've got probably more than 60 people.
0: Wow,
11: in our
0: that's good. So
11: family.
0: A lot of headshots there.
11: There is definitely a lot of headshots.
0: I like the idea. Can you send us a photo of that, please?
11: I will.
0: That'd
11: be
0: good.
11: Well, I'll put them, I've got two big ones, so
0: Right.
11: They're lovely.
0: Yeah. If they're no longer in the family, would you chop their heads off or what would you do?
11: Well, they're under glass, so.
0: They say.
1: Still part of your history, though. Like, you know, good and bad.
0: I've seen a bloke.
1: Good and bad.
0: This is true. I've seen a bloke has his wedding photo up and his wife, ex-wife, is not in the photo.
1: Yeah, well.
3: How's he done that?
1: Yeah, but I mean,
0: just
1: that's
0: cut her out. Guys.
3: Well, just
0: cut her out.
3: Or just,
1: I don't know if other people have done. Have other people done this? Like, say, 40th or 50th. You get a whole heap of photos from over your time. So you got baby ones, you got ones of kids. Wedding, your own kids, situations, like you've had operations, things like that.
0: Yeah.
1: And it's like a montage of all these photos that are hanging on people's walls. Yeah.
0: Went to one last night.
1: Did you?
0: Yeah. Maggie.
3: Oh, no way.
0: Maggie, happy birthday.
1: Last night?
0: Yeah, last night.
1: Wow.
0: Maggie, happy birthday.
1: Well done, Mel.
0: You're kidding. A trifecta of Karens?
1: Any more Karens ring up now. 1-3-8-8-2.
0: Karens at Delia.
1: You've
0: Delia.
1: Done this on purpose.
0: Hello, Karen.
12: Yeah. Hi, guys. How you doing?
0: Good. Thank you. What have you got?
12: I've got a little, like a little ledge along my kitchen bench and it's got, I've got all family, all my family that have passed. So I've got like my auntie and uncle and brother and mum and then I've got like little birds and little animals all in between for some flowers and stuff like that. So it's my little remembrance wall.
0: Good on you.
12: Yeah.
0: That's a lovely thing to do. Well done. A prominent photo in our family is, Trish has this photo of Wayne Jr. Pierce.
1: Oh yeah. And who's Wayne Jr. Pierce?
0: You don't know who Wayne Jr. Pierce is?
1: No, can you tell me who Wayne Jr. Pierce is?
0: Rugby league royalty.
1: Oh, is he part of the Pierce clan?
0: I don't know, but she's got this photo of the bloke. I often hide it.
1: Like Pierce off, Gibbs on?
0: I say, Pierce off.
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1: Morning again, Brad.
14: Morning, boys. I know Wayne Pierce Jr. He, one of the greats, the all-time greats for the Belmont Tigers.
0: And, yeah, well done.
14: Back in the day. Yeah, very, very, very. Now, look, boys, I don't want to put too fine a point on this, but I don't believe, as we said yesterday, don't believe half of what you read or see on social media because it's wrong.
1: Don't believe any of it.
14: Yeah, correct. But the bottom line is there is one thing that you can take to the bank, and the Bloods culture is seriously in peril this morning, Millsy, by far. It's unbelievable. Later today, the Swans will come out, Borry, and they'll have their say in regards to sanctions on these group of players. Now, this has got absolutely nothing to do with the ongoing police investigation. This is just their own resolution from, you know, what they believe. Have they've gone against the grain, gone against the core values, call it what you like, of the Sydney Swans, the Bloods culture. So, look, there's been varying calls. You know, some people say, oh, it's worth a week. It's more than a week. Mm. Don't worry about that. That won't be cutting it. Some people are saying the rest of the season. Some people are saying maybe two because of the fact that that means the round 24 boys plus the first qualifying final. So, yeah, I'll get your thoughts on where you think it should stand.
1: Why wouldn't they just be fine, Brad? I mean, I reflected back on the Eagles who went out in COVID and they went to the hippie club. They came back in the early hours of the morning and they copped $5,000 fines.
0: But now,
1: they
0: weren't as high profile.
1: No, no, but Brad said that's not being taken into consideration in the penalty that's being handed out for what the players did going out drinking until the early hours of the morning. That's what they're going to get penalised for.
14: Yeah, they are going to have a way of coming back to this. Post the finalisation of the police investigation, there could be a revisit here for penalties and sanctions going forward. The outrage is palpable, as you can understand, but it's just the domino effect, boys, that's going on. The fellow, and don't believe anything you're not hearing. The bottom line is the group are absolutely, fair to say, pissed off. They are not happy. I mean, from captain or co-captain all the way through, they are absolutely livid by the, I can tell you that. It's almost been a leading teams type thing, in regards to what they want to happen. And of course, then you've got to take into the female staff and the AFLW team who've both been addressed yesterday. But again, it's just incredible. They are on the edge of, and you can understand that. I mean, and that's, and some people, maybe it's an overreach, but the more and more that you're not going to learn, because most of it gets out, watch out. It's going to be a biblical proportions, I'm telling you. So the key stakeholders then extend to the major sponsors. I spoke to a club sponsor of another club and I said, what would you think if they said, if this is found to be valid and true, we would seriously think about pulling our money. There you go. So there's another one that rolls down the
1: hill. Well, it's like a drinking at that. It was, they did that at Richmond, didn't they? They pulled their money.
14: Yep. And ultimately, in order to restore the Bloods culture, so to speak, and have a reset, don't be surprised longer term if some or all or these players may be put on market to go out of the club.
0: So what do you reckon the penalty would be, Brad? I mean, do you have got any idea yourself?
14: Well, I think...
1: Sorry? What have they got fined? $100,000?
14: I think there'll be a financial sanction and I think there'll be a game sanction. I'm thinking at the moment, I could be completely wrong, I think it could be 2 weeks, and that will take in round 24 and it'll take in the first qualifying final.
0: Will they all get the same?
14: Yes, and there's an element, there's always going to be an element who's not going to be happy with that. Oh, that's not enough.
1: But see, for me, the 2 weeks doesn't hurt anybody, mate. They're on fixed contracts.
14: I know.
1: That's why fines are actually a bigger penalty in this situation. If you actually think about a substantial fine, that's going to hurt a lot more than missing 2 games of footy.
14: No, I think the fines, will be part of it. But I, as I said, you might, the old saying, in this case, burn a few to educate a million.
0: Well, if they want to restore their culture, right, irrespective of what's happened, I would suggest that they have to be gone for the year. And if they, don't, I don't think they can win the flag based on what's happened. That's why
14: it's derailed
0: them. But that's totally irrelevant. You're talking about the culture of a football club, which is a proud culture, as you led with. I honestly don't think it can be any less than that. That's just my opinion.
1: What are they drinking rules, Brad? Do we actually know if they have any?
14: Well, that's the thing. As I say, these are all the things that they've been trying to ascertain over the last 48 hours. Where, was there a curfew? No, there wasn't, as far as I can understand, anyway. That's what I'm saying. I'm talking on this purely a football issue, and as I say, we revisited. After the police investigation, whenever that wraps up. Now, that could be a week, a month, who knows? I don't know. But it's serious, serious, serious stuff. We know that. But the bottom line is, Carl said, as Carl's touched on, this is the football aspect of it. This is not the entirety of it. This is just the football aspect on it. Yeah. So I'm thinking the minimum will be 2 weeks going forward, but it may well be the year. We don't know yet.
0: All right, we'll find out today. Brad, thank you. Brad Hardy there with all the latest on that saga. It's 3 to 8.
13: Traffic. Got something you want to say? You're in the right place. This is Perth 6PR. Give us a call on 133-882.
3: Reports of a breakdown in Success. Kwinana Freeway northbound after Russell Road. The vehicle is in the right emergency lane. Traffic is moving okay, but just continue to drive safely through there. Mitchell M. Kwinana Freeway southbound, under speed at Burns Beach Road, Hepburn after Reed Highway, Scarborough Beach Road to Vincent Street and Russell Road. I'm Seb Clark, and Perth's traffic leader, 6PR.
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0: Well, Christmas Island had a big event overnight and it's to do with Elon Musk. We'll find out exactly what's gone on there and we'll talk showbiz with Pete Ford. 8 o'clock
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21: It's 13 degrees at 8 o'clock. Good morning, I'm Philippa Maher. The federal budget will save about $38 million by the end of the decade from changes to the National Disability Insurance Scheme. The Senate passed the measures overnight after the government won opposition support. Thousands of people will be removed from the scheme. NDIS Minister Jenny McAllister says the government will work with states to provide support for people who no longer qualify.
22: There won't be any changes to access for the NDIS until 2028. So October is just the start. We have time to set up the supports that are needed.
21: The state opposition is calling on the Cook government to survey health workers. The Your Voice in Health survey is supposed to be held annually, but was last held 3 years ago. It found just 1 in 4 health workers believe their workplace cares about their well-being. Shadow Health Minister Libby Metham says 10 offers to conduct further surveys have been declined.
23: The minister must explain why every offer was rejected and when WA healthcare workers will finally be given another opportunity to have their say.
21: When questioned in Parliament, Health Minister Meredith Hammett said there are a range of ways the state government is listening and working with people who work in health services. The Sydney Swans have held crisis talks as police investigate allegations of a sexual assault in a Melbourne hotel. The club held a board meeting last night to determine the sanctions and penalties for the players involved. They'll be announced later today. 5 Swan players have assisted police with inquiries. No arrests have been made. BHP has revealed more than 100 of its workers were sacked or resigned last financial year after sexually harassing colleagues. There were 113 confirmed reports of indecent touching, stalking and grooming at the mining company. Another 125 cases were not investigated due to insufficient evidence or the wishes of the affected person. Australia's Financial Crimes Agency has referred hundreds of mortgage brokers, lawyers and accountants to authorities following a massive mortgage fraud investigation. Jack Fenwick reports.
5: Operation Claw uncovered widespread potential mortgage fraud worth billions, where buyers use fake documents and shell companies to buy Australian real estate. The suspected fraud spans at least $4 billion across major banks, prompting AUSTRAC to investigate those who have facilitated the scheme. The financial regulator is now ordering 143 lenders to overhaul their controls. Jack Fenwick reporting.
21: The Australian and WA Greens have paid tribute to former WA Senator Dima Goetz, who's passed away.